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5: 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That's the ball game. That will do it. Cougs going to win this one.
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6: Back in Seattle, here as our post-game coverage continues. Cougs starting the season with the Apple Cup. Washington State falls to Washington 24-10. Chris King back up in the booth with Jessamyn McIntyre. Alex Brink making his way down to the locker room. He will talk with Kirby Moore, and we'll get the post-game interview up as soon as Alex gets the chance to chat with and catch up with the head coach of the Cougs to get his reaction to today's game. And then after this segment, we'll turn things over to the Coug Talk guys, Derek Dice, Grady Emerson. They will take you the rest of the way. You can call and leave a message for reaction on Coug Talk, 509-905-2014. You can call and leave that message now to be played back. And Jess, as we sit here, okay, 0-1. And this is going to be a challenging non-conference schedule. But next up, six-day turnaround to go and take on a Kansas State team that had plenty of success in their opener. Now, you can argue their opponent maybe isn't the highest caliber, but still you score 71 points in a game. That gets your attention. They beat Nicholls State 71-3, so they topped an FCS program, but they also beat them by 68. Kansas State, a spot that it's not like the Cougs make their way out to Manhattan, Kansas very often. Then the home opener, can't wait to see everyone. Again, if you don't have your tickets, get your tickets now. Love to see you there. Welcome Kirby Moore for his first home game. That's going to be September 18th against Duquesne, and that starts the stretch of three straight home games with Fresno State coming up after that. So three straight home games. We're excited about that. And next week, we'll not only be on the air from Manhattan, Kansas in 6 days, we'll be on the air early. 7 o'clock is when our pregame begins. It's going to be a 9 a.m. kickoff local time there at Kansas State.
7: Yeah, I know. That is going to be extremely interesting. The timing, the travel, I mean, I think all of us are, us who are flying from different areas who are not with the team, you know, we're all flying into Kansas City, Missouri. So that's going to be almost reminiscent of the Ole Miss game. You know, we flew through Memphis and ended up going that way. I do enjoy these just because I have never been to Kansas State and I'm looking forward to it. But you looked ahead to those three home games. One thing, I missed the student section, so I'm very excited to see them again, except I'm also excited to see how this new sideline configuration is going to work out. Student section will now be looking across to the, and they'll be, the opponents will be right in front of them. And then the student, or the actual student athletes, will be across the field from you guys in the booth. And it's just going to be a little bit different, a little more shade for me, which is really nice on these hot sunny days. But yeah, just, I know I'm going to mess up and go to the wrong one at some point, but I'm curious to see the intention and what we see from it. I do like the idea of putting the student section in enemy territory.
6: Brand new video board, brand new turf. Yes. They've been working hard on that. Really, you know, even taking it up another notch on the fan experience, just all the bells and whistles that come with the modern technology that took a lot of generous donors getting behind it, mm-hmm. and, you know, making that all happen over the off season and the first time to have that out there and kind of, you know, take the new car out and put it to work. That will be against Duquesne. And then I almost looked over the Arizona game. So Arizona on September 26th in the Fresno State game. So that stretch of three straight at home. Mm-hmm. And next week, as I said, 9 o'clock is local our time, so 9 a.m. Pacific time.
7: Yes.
6: 7 a.m. Pacific time is when our coverage will begin, and we will be there from Manhattan, Kansas, an 11 a.m. Central time start. And looking forward to that. So, Jess, it's great to be back. Here we are. Appreciate Jerry Kylo. Appreciate Jessamyn McIntyre. Appreciate Trevor Williams. And then a big thanks to Derek Dice and Grady Emerson making their way over here. We'll hand it off to them next. They'll take it the rest of the way. And then thanks, as always, to our guy Alex Brink, who's making his way in the locker room, waiting to get Coach Moore. And then as soon as he has that, we'll get that interview aired here. And a big thanks to Zane Saggio. Really thankful to have him back with us in the studio and the Cougar Sports Network. Just like riding a bike. And here we are, week one in the Apple Cup. Cougs fall 24-10. I'm Chris King signing off for our portion. When we come back, it's time for Coug Talk. Derek Dice, Grady Emerson standing by. Call, leave a message to be played back on Coug Talk. What are your thoughts? What are your reaction to today's game? That number, 509-905-2014. 509-905-2014. 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
18: All right, 24-10 is the final as the 118th meeting between Washington State and Washington goes the Huskies' way. Derek Dice and Grady Emerson here with you for the Coug Talk post-game show. Kirby Moore's first game as the head coach at WSU ends in a defeat. Grady, and even though it's always difficult to lose to the Huskies, there were some things you liked here, especially on the defensive side of the ball.
19: Yeah, right off the bat. I mean, I think it was a really good defensive effort. The guys played hard, played well, played against a good Husky team. I mean, that's a good football team out there. Offense had some struggles, obviously. Start

0: into a little rhythm. But I think we have a lot to look forward to based off of this game and the season. Yeah, no one likes a loss.
1: Yeah.
0: Yeah.
1: And I think as much as the offense struggled in the first half, particularly with, I think, UW's team speed on defense made a big difference, and it frustrated Caden Pinnick when they're trying to get him out on some of those runs. I thought Matt Miller and company clearly made some adjustments, and by the end of the game, the offense was moving the ball more effectively.
0: Yeah. I mean, there was no real big plays, and so sometimes we're used to, like, those big high-scoring, you know, or not high-scoring necessarily, but the big plays down the field. It was a little more methodical, and so that might, if that's a trend, or might take some getting used to, but there was some pretty good ball control, couple turnovers, obviously, and that gets you.
1: All right, we've got some of the highlights queued up for you here, so we'll give you the recap. WCU's defense would hold UW to just 93 total yards on their first five drives of the game. And despite turning it over two times deep in their own end, the Cougs only trailed 10-0. UW would then drive 93 yards on a single drive late in the second quarter, but on fourth and goal from the one-yard line, the Cougar defense came up big.
2: Here's the snap. It's a fake. No, they give it to Lamar, and he is going to be stopped short. The Cougar defense gets the stop. That will do it for the first half. It's Keith Brown who tackles Jaden Lamar short of the end zone. On fourth and goal from the one, the Cougs deny the Huskies. And even though this hasn't been the perfect first half for WSU, Washington State will go into the locker room with some momentum here, trailing 10-0 to Washington here in Seattle.
1: And Grady, as you and I were saying to each other, like, how is it only 10-0, right? Like, UW dominated for the most part in that first half. It easily could have been 28, but you go into the locker room after that stand feeling like, hey, fellas, like, we got to feel pretty good about ourselves here.
0: Two very probably different locker room feelings, you know, because, again, as a fan and sitting up here, it was like, this does not feel like a 10-0 game. But if you're in the locker room and you're a coach, you're like, fellas, this is, we got a lot of work to do. But you're in this game 10-0. You come out, and we get a stop and a score, and we're right in this game.
1: And the WSU defense would come out and stop the Huskies on their first three drives of the second half. Then the offense would finally come alive with a 9-play, 62-yard drive as Caden Pinnick calls his own number in the red zone.
2: At the Husky 11-yard line, down 10-0 here in the fourth quarter. Faking the pitch, design run for Pinnick. Goes up the middle, gets by one Husky, into the end zone. Touchdown, Washington State. Caden Pinnick makes it happen with his legs. The Cougs pull within four, point after pending. And Washington State is hung around in this game. And it feels like for those in purple and gold, they've just puckered up a little bit.
1: So all of a sudden, it's this three-point game here. UW, though, would respond very quickly. A four-play, 75-yard touchdown drive to make it 17-7. But back come the Cougs again, this time with an eight-play, 51-yard drive setting up the kicker, Jack Stevens.
2: Here's the snap. The hold is down. The kick is up. He's got the leg, and it is good. Jack Stevens delivers after the 0-for-2 start to the season, makes that incredibly important field goal for the Cougs, and Washington State is down by 7.
1: You know you needed two scores at that point of the game, so whether you went for the field goal then or went for it on fourth down, I think was the right call to kick it there, especially to give your kicker some confidence after he'd missed his first two attempts. But again, the Huskies respond. This time, 5 plays, 68 yards to go up 24-10. And a few plays later, Pinnick would get picked off, which basically sealed the deal. 24-10 is the final. Grady, your number one key in this game was to win the turnover battle. And unfortunately, it was 3-0. Cougs turned it over three times and did not force a turnover in this one. And that really was the difference in this ball game.
0: Difference in the game, and really we lucked out because, I mean, where we turned the ball over to, the Huskies didn't capitalize. I mean, that's one thing that they're going to talk about is, like, capitalizing on those turnovers and putting more points on the board from that. But it's just the game that, you know, you can't do it. And unfortunately, sometimes in game one, we talk about, oh, second chances or things like that or what can we work on. But in a game like this, I mean, really, college football in general, you can't have any excuses game one through the rest of the year. So that was it.
1: All right. We're going to take our first time out of the Cook Talk Post Game Show. After the break, we'll get a check of scores with Trevor Williams. We are still efforting. That's our broadcasting term. Post-game interviews from Alex Brink in the locker room with head coach Kirby Moore. As soon as we get to that, we'll get it to you. We'll also get to your phone calls. The number is 509-905-2014.

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7: Trevor Williams with you here from Husky Stadium, and the Cougs today falling to the Huskies 24-10 in this Apple Cup. Looking at scores in the Pac-12, a 2-6 week for the Pac-12 conference this week to open the first full week of college football. Colorado State with a win yesterday over Wyoming, 35-13. The Rams unanswered 21 points to finish the game, a game that was closer than that final score would indicate, but Colorado State hitting on the gas pedal late to get the win by 3 touchdowns. San Diego State beat Portland State yesterday for the league's other victory, 53-24. The Aztecs. San Diego State, a pretty talented running game yesterday. 8 different ball carriers ran for 237 yards to go against just 157 yards through the air for San Diego State. A couple teams who feel a little bit similar to Washington State probably coming off this first week. Boise State, they lost 34-27 to second-ranked Oregon. Really gave the Ducks all they could handle. Maddox Mattson, the quarterback for the Broncos, 3 touchdown passes. And Boise State defensively was pretty impressive, like the Cougs today, especially their open field tackling against Oregon. But they fell by a touchdown a day ago. Oregon State went on the road to number 23 Houston. The Cougars won 33-20 there. It was the opener for the Jamarcus Shepherd era. Some bright spots. Mercer transfer quarterback Braden Atkinson for the Beavers threw for nearly 400 yards and a touchdown in his debut in orange and black. Fresno State was shut out 39-0 by 14th-ranked USC on Friday. Texas State lost 59-7 at number 5 Texas in Austin. And Utah State was beat by Idaho State yesterday 29-17. Two games going on right now, the other two on this Sunday slate, Wisconsin and 4th-ranked Notre Dame from Lambeau Field. It's the Badgers with a 3-0 lead in the first quarter and a field goal late in that first quarter for Wisconsin, trying to win against a top-5 opponent for the first time since 2016 when they did it at Lambeau against LSU. They also could become the first team this week to beat a ranked team as an unranked side. So Wisconsin trying to do that there in the first quarter, up 3-0. 9th-ranked Ole Miss and number 24 Louisville, 3-0 for the Cardinals right now, leading in Nashville. So they, like Wisconsin, an early field goal with that game late in the first quarter. Outside of the world of college football, Washington State volleyball today.

0: They played tight with Oregon in Eugene. The Cougars took the first set, had leads in each of the second, third, and fourth sets as well. Really battled well with Oregon, but the Ducks ended up winning it 3-1, 31-29 in the fourth and eventual final set. But Corey Schrader's volleyball team certainly looking good in the early season, like they're going to be a very competitive bunch. And it'll be fun to continue to talk about all these teams going forward, Derek, for Washington State, especially this Cougar football team coming off this week one loss to Washington.
1: Yeah, no doubt. And I was actually following that volleyball game on my phone watching the game here, so they really had a pretty good showing, I think, against a ranked team on the road like that in Oregon. All right, Trevor, thank you so much. Listen, we are still waiting for Alex Brink's post-game interview with Kirby Moore in the locker room. As soon as we get that, we will bring it to you. We'll also be going to more of your phone calls. Again, that call in line is 509-905-2014. We'll take a break. Be back with more of the Coop Talk post-game show after this.
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3: 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The Cougs pick it up. And into the end zone it goes. Washington State.
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1: All right, welcome back to the Coug Talk post-game show. 24-10 is the final as Kirby Moore falls in his first game as the WSU head coach. But a terrific defensive performance from the Cougs today, and the offense did come alive late, although it was not enough in falling to their arch rivals from across the state. We now have Alex Brink's post-game interview with Kirby Moore, so let's play that for you right now.
15: Hi, yeah, Caden Pinnick here. Caden, your first snaps in the crimson and gray as a quarterback. Obviously a tough result, but certainly some silver lines to take from this game.
16: Yeah. We left a lot on the table, but I think it's really promising that, you know, our team can play the way they can. Unfortunately, lost Tony Freeman, but it's good to see some guys being able to step up and fill in those shoes. But yeah, crimson and gray, man, that's a way better feeling now.
15: You talk about guys stepping up. Obviously, you said Tony Freeman goes down. Guys like Darius Clemens stepped up and made some big plays. Daniel Blood stepped up and made some big plays. Talk about those guys coming up in big moments.
16: Yeah, I mean, all through camp, it's shown that they can convert on big downs and big moments. And they showed in the game, you know, right before half, DC catches a contested

0: Pro route. We get a first down and we move the ball. As well as Tank and D-Blood, they continue to impress me, and a lot of coaches being able to be thrown in a game and being able to act on stuff that they don't even practice. So I'm proud for them, and yeah, just looking on to next week.
1: Yeah, thinking about kind of some of this performance without watching the film, what areas that you feel like you guys can improve heading into that week 2 matchup against Kansas State?
0: Yeah, I got to be better with the preparation and getting the guys ready for third downs. 0-11 is not, you're not going to win a lot of games being 0-11, and ultimately taking care of the ball, that falls on me. And yeah, I got to give my team a chance to be able to go win games by taking care of the ball, right? So some things that we're going to work on, and hopefully, you know, different approach and expectations to next week.
1: Got a lot left in this season. What's the message to the guys in the locker?
0: Yeah, just keep your head up, man. One game at a time, one play at a time, and we'll be all right. This is a really good test for us, and I think a lot of guys, you know, acknowledge something that we all see. Defense is playing balls out, and our offense can get rolling at times. We just got to eliminate the small mistakes and stop killing ourselves.
1: Thanks, Kieran.
0: Yeah, man.
2: All right, that was Alex Brink with QB1, not head coach Caden Pinnick. He talked about leaving a lot on the table, but it's good to see that, you know, at the end of the game that we could play the way we can. He admitted, I got to play better with the preparation and also being better on third down, but said they're going to keep their head up and just work on keep getting better. But Grady, mentioning third down, Cougs were 0-11 on third down. Huskies weren't great. I mean, they were 4-12, but on the road, you've got to be able to come up with some big plays on third down to keep drives alive.
3: Yeah, and extending those drives like you're talking about, it helps with clock management. But, I mean, 0-11 is tough, and that's going to be something that they're going to really look at, whether it's play calling or execution in terms of what the players did. I think what's great about this game, though, is that there's the feeling of being defeated and just being run over after a tough loss, looking at, like, we had our chances and we're a good football team and we can get better. The film room is going to be important this week, and there's going to be a lot of, coaching, and hopefully our players can respond well to coaching. But I don't think you leave this game just feeling you got trounced in any way.
2: And again, you were in it the entire way, right?
3: Yeah.
2: And it's a one-score game. You've got the Huskies in a 3rd-and-9 situation, and unfortunately, a really athletic quarterback makes some guys miss in the open field, and that ends up leading to the eventual touchdown that made it 24-10.
3: Yeah, very good. Very good team, very good athlete. That you're right. And you haven't seen speed at practice quite like that. And so just a couple of those things. But like the QB1 said there, that the defense played really well, and the offense started to get into a rhythm and roll. And it's nice because in a game like this, when it's close, you can work on those things. If it was a blowout game either way, you're not getting to work on what you really wanted to work on there.
2: All right. We do believe we do have the interview with Coach Moore as well, so let's go ahead and roll that one now.
4: All right. I got Coach Moore here, guys. Coach, you know, first game of the season is always tough. You match it up against a rivalry game in a hostile environment. Just give me your thoughts on how this game played out.
5: Well, first, very appreciative of our players' fight throughout the game, constantly responding, 2 fourth down stops, scoring consecutive drives there in the fourth quarter. We had our opportunities, though, throughout the game where I think we could have done a better job taking advantage, whether it was the 3 turnovers, 0-11 on third down, and then on the third down there when they had the ball, the quarterback made a great play, and you got to give him credit at the same time, but we had our opportunities. We got to learn from this on a short week and be ready to respond next week.
4: Can you talk a little bit about, you know, kind of the way the team handled this game? I mean, there's a lot of reasons they could have just shut it down along the way. I mean, some early game struggles, you know, the way the defense had to step up, but you mentioned the way they fought for really the entirety of those 4 quarters. I gotta imagine that felt good in your eyes.
5: Yeah, there's no moral victories, but I was appreciative of just their response and the energy on the sideline, right? The offense picking up the defense there in the fourth quarter, but early on the defense definitely making some huge stops. The stop there before the half was incredible, and so we're going to need that throughout this season.
4: Talk a little bit about that defense. You know, again, you're replacing pretty much everybody, but guys that have played together before or played for Coach Bray, or that group's really seemed to gel, quickly. What do you attribute that to?
5: Takes all 11, and the communication, everyone being on the same page. Obviously, tackling is a team thing, right, and taking great angles, and you miss, your teammates got to be right there, and that showed up throughout the game. I think the D-line did a good job of stopping the run, and that was the most important thing throughout the game.
4: offensively. There was some inconsistency, but found some rhythm in the second half. What'd you see from that group?
5: Yeah, we got to execute better early in the game. I think that's really important. Take advantage of some of those opportunities. You don't want to be settling for field goals in the red zone. And then we got in some longer down and distances on third down, and that's hard against anyone.
4: What's your message to the team heading into a short week, week two?
5: Yeah, our confidence shouldn't waver from this game. We got to pick ourselves up, obviously recover here shortly, and be ready to go tomorrow because we're moving on. We're going to Kansas State, and we got to learn from it and be ready to go next week.
4: Thanks, Coach.
5: Thank you. Go Cougs.
2: All right, that's head coach Kirby Moore with our Alex Brink in the locker room after the game, talking about being appreciative of the players' fight. Especially on defensive end with two fourth down stops, but could have done a better job taking advantage on the offense, which is, you know, really the major takeaway from this game. And says our confidence shouldn't waver, though. Short week, got to get ready for the next one. And that's just kind of how it is in college football, Grady.
3: Yeah, it's like you better be ready for the next week because it's coming. You can't really spend too much time. I mean, you learn from the previous week, but you have to take, you know, the things from the game, the good and the bad, and really synthesize that, but you have to be moving on to the next week.
2: And he said it too, you know, no moral victories, which you don't want a head coach to be happy with any sort of loss, but he is, again, he used the word appreciative twice of the players' fight, keeping their heads in the game, never giving up, that sort of thing.
3: Yeah, there's going to be disappointment in the locker room and on the plane or the bus ride home, but at the same time, you knew that you were in a good game. And, you know, the couple what-ifs, but it's nothing like getting blown out by 40 points.
2: All right, Cougs Talk post-game show rolls on after this. We're going to get to some of your calls. Again, that number is 509-905-2014. We'll hear from you next. This is Washington State Football on the Cougar Sports Network.
6: But they beat your ass, 37-21. It was not that close. At one point, it was 27-7 in your building. 27-7. Massachusetts? Are you kidding me? And the cherry on top, the chef's kiss, was that as fans are leaving the stadium, there was the pre-planned fireworks show that was going off. So not only were you the laughing stock in football of the entire week and the beginning of the season, Rutgers, Greg Schiano, you had to walk out during the celebration of your Scarlet Knights fireworks. All these red fireworks overhead, casting shadows, celebrating the fact that you just lost to UMass. That is hilarious. Loser number three. Winner number four. We have a touchdown, by the way, in the Notre Dame game. The Irish get on the board after the muffed kick. C.J. Carr throws a four-yard touchdown pass. Notre Dame up 10-3, 22 seconds to go in the first quarter. So we got that. That's happening right now at Lambeau Field. And Ole Miss and Louisville still tied at 3. That game's in the second quarter. Back to my winners and losers here on Westwood One Sports. I'm Mike Wickett. How about Deion Sanders getting a win? Deion, I think hot seat is not... It's not insane to say that Deion Sanders' seat is getting warmer over there in Boulder. And if they would have gone on the road and got beat by Georgia Tech, you would have probably thought, okay, this is... But look, they got new players. There's no Travis Hunter. Last year, let's just forget about last year when they only won a couple of games. They bring in Julian Lewis. He throws for 124 yards and a touchdown. It wasn't a very entertaining game earlier this week, but a road game for Deion Sanders playing against a power school, Georgia Tech, on the road in Atlanta. Deion Sanders and the Buffaloes, they're a winner. And then another loser, my final one. I got four winners, four losers. Conference USA is my final loser. And you're like, Wicket, who cares about Conference USA? Well, if there's going to be a conference to get eliminated in week one from making the postseason, the playoff, the college football playoff, you can now cross anybody out of Conference USA. As the preseason favorite, Western Kentucky got waxed by Nevada, 49-14. Liberty, who was second in the preseason predictions, lost to James Madison, 20-13. Conference USA officially eliminated from making the college football playoff. There's your four winners and your four losers. Week one of college football. It is here. It is awesome. We got Ole Miss. There was a fumble on a punt, and Ole Miss takes over. They're inside the 5-yard line, 11:20 to go, about to score on Louisville right now. End of the first quarter, it's 10-3. The Irish lead the Wisconsin Badgers at Lambeau Field. God, it's great. Let's do it. All right, last hour, I gave you the definitive list of the 7 teams that were making the AFC playoffs. No one has any issues, I'm sure. But how about in the NFC? Who will be the 7 teams that will make the NFC playoffs? I'll give you the exact 7 next on Westwood One Sports.
7: 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Patriots, Seahawks, a rematch of last year's Super Bowl. 8 Eastern, Wednesday, Westwood One Sports.
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17: 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It appears by its own numbers, the U.S. government seems insolvent. 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

0: It's Westwood One Sports Night with Mike Wickett.
1: So on the ensuing, I mentioned that Notre Dame scored a touchdown at kickoff. Wisconsin goes 3 and out. And their punter, Sean West, has a perfect punt. I mean, I'm talking perfect. It went out of bounds just in front of the pylon on the end zone. And they show Sean West, and he does a golf swing. Like he dropped it in, like he had a ballada. Like he placed it with a wedge perfectly. Notre Dame backed up on their first play from the half-yard line. I'm talking half-yard line. Notre Dame ran it forward for a couple of yards. Second down, Notre Dame leading Wisconsin 10-3 at Lambeau Field. Just started the second quarter. Ole Miss got into the end zone. They're up 10-3 on Louisville. As these two games going on right now, week one of college football, we get the NFL starting in just a couple of days. And so with that, last hour, I perfectly gave you the seven teams in the AFC that will be making the playoffs. And I'm sure I'll go 7 for 7. I'm sure no one has any issues with it. If you missed it, it was Buffalo in the East, Baltimore in the North, Houston in the South, the Chargers in the West, and my three wildcard teams in the AFC, Jacksonville, Cincinnati, and the Colts. Yes, Denver fan, I don't have your team making the playoffs. And Kansas City, I'm just not quite ready yet. I worry about the weapons Mahomes has or doesn't have. By the way, speaking of the Broncos, Sam Jane from the Denver Post is going to join us in about 15 minutes. We'll talk about Sean Payton's next season with Bo Nix under center, a fully healthy Bo Nix. That's coming up in 15 minutes. But we did the AFC last hour, so here we go. Hour number two of the show. It is time to bring you these seven teams that will make the NFC playoffs. And I'm sure no one will have any issue with any of my selections, all right? But we will start in the NFC East. This was hard. Ben Strober, our producer, this was difficult, except I never considered your Washington Commanders. I just want you to know I never, ever put them in the conversation to win the division.
2: Well, you already lost then.
1: The Commanders are one of those teams, right? I could see them winning 5 games, or I could see them winning 11. I have absolutely no idea what to make of them, so I can't pick them to win the East. I kind of went a little chalky here in the East. I know they have a new offensive coordinator. It's Jalen Hurts, like 11th coordinator that he's had since high school, which is an incredible stat. But I'm going to take the Eagles just based on talent on defense. They're really good at all three levels, and they added a defensive back there. So I'm going to take Philly, but I don't think Philly's going to win like 13 games. I think the winner in the East is going to have 11 wins. I think Philly's going to have 11 wins this year. We talked to RJ Choppy yesterday from The Fan in Dallas. He was on last night's show, and even he, as a Cowboys fan, was like, hey, people are really jumping the gun here with Dallas. And when a Cowboy fan tells me that, I think I have to listen. They added a bunch of pieces in Dallas, but I don't think that all of a sudden one of the league's worst defenses is going to turn into a 12-win team. So I'll take the Eagles. Even without A.J. Brown, I'll take the Eagles to win the NFC East.
2: Can I point something out to you, Wicket?
1: What's that, Ben?
2: I was listening to a pod yesterday. Charles Barkley was talking about the NFL, believe it or not.
1: Yeah.
2: And he made this point. I want to see if you could confirm this. He said, nobody has heard from Jerry Jones the whole summer. This is the first time in like 20 years that Jerry Jones is silent. That means he knows he has a good team. That's what Charles Barkley said.
1: Weird. Stephen Jones in a podcast. We played Stephen Jones on the air yesterday saying, you know, it's really hard to pay two wide receivers, which was basically a signal that George Pickens and or CeeDee Lamb is going to be gone from this roster next year. Have we heard from Jera? No, I don't think we've heard too much from Jerry Jones this season. That's a pretty good observation. I don't know what that means. I mean, last year at this time, you know, we were all still trying to figure out why they would get rid of Micah Parsons.
2: Don't you mean Michael, as he would say?
1: Yeah, from Jera. But, hey, Cowboy fan, don't get mad at me. I might mention your team later when I do my wild card picks. But I got Philly winning the NFC East. In the NFC North, I would love to pick my Green Bay Packers, but I don't think they're going to win the North. I think they're the most talented team, especially when Micah Parsons comes back. But I think schedule's going to play into this a lot. I don't buy the Lions as being a Super Bowl contender, but I buy the Lions being able to win 11 or 12 games because they have one of the easiest schedules, if not the easiest schedule, in the NFL. They got Penei Sewell moving over to the left side. You've still got all the firepower in Gibbs and Amon-Ra and Jameson Williams and Sam Laporta. If he's healthy, I'm telling you right now, if you want to invest in a tight end, Sam Laporta in your fantasy league. Your draft is probably tonight, tomorrow, or Tuesday. And the reason I say Sam Laporta, and I wouldn't have said this last year, their new offensive coordinator came over from Arizona. And if you play fantasy, you watch the season Trey McBride had last year. I'm not putting Laporta in the same company as McBride, but I would expect a season similar to McBride's out of Laporta, especially if teams have to worry about Gibbs and Amon-Ra St. Brown and Jameson Williams. Their defense is not going to be very good. They're going to win a lot of games 41-40. Invest in Lions. That's a weird thing to say, but invest in Lions. And I think they win the NFC North. In the NFC South, this is a weird division. You got an angry Baker Mayfield basically playing and auditioning for his next team. Todd Bowles probably on his way out. You got Atlanta there. Kevin Stefanski just can't get a good quarterback wherever he goes. You got the Saints. Everybody's in love with the Saints. There's a whole bunch of Shuck Boys all over hanging out on Shuck Boy Island. He was good last year, especially after he took over for Spencer Rattler and after a couple of games. They're very talented on defense. People, don't sleep on the Saints' defense. We have a Wisconsin touchdown, by the way. A 25-yard touchdown pass. Oh, these explosive Badgers at Lambeau Field. Malachi Coleman, a 28-yard touchdown catch. And with the extra point to come, the Badgers could be tying it up at Lambeau with the Notre Dame Fighting Irish. 10-9, 12.5 to go in the second quarter. Marcus Freeman looks angry. But getting back to my South champ, this is hard. Like, you could convince me any of these teams, not the Falcons, any of these teams are going to win the NFC South. But I'm going to go with Bryce Young. We're getting to be in contract time, another year for Canales, a healthy Jalen Coker, Chuba's back, Jonathan Brooks is back. Teteroa McMillan was fantastic last year. I'm going to take the Carolina Panthers, who won this division with 8 wins a season ago. I'm going to say Carolina wins the NFC South. And out west, man, what a tough division. What a ridiculously tough division. But how can you not take the super team, right? Like, you have to. I don't know how they don't win the Super Bowl this year, but we're going to go with the LA Rams. Really going out on a limb here, taking the Los Angeles Rams to win their division over the Super Bowl champs. I am not disrespecting Seattle, but when you add all the things that they added on defense to an already really good defense, and you have the MVP of the league, how could you not win the division? So I'm going to go with the LA Rams. Really bold take for the NFC West. Thank you. Thank you very much. So for the 3 wildcard teams, you know, as I mentioned last hour, 2 teams generally make it that didn't make the playoffs last year. I already have one. The Detroit Lions, they did not make the playoffs last year. They were 4th. They were last in their division. But I've got them in. I actually think they have a chance to be the number one seed, you know, if they win 13 games this year, which they could because that schedule is so soft. But I've got 3 wild card teams. Maybe I got to find one team that didn't make the playoffs last year. I'll have Seattle, of course, the Super Bowl champs. That defense still elite. Mike McDonald, one of the top coaches in the NFL. Sam Darnold played well last year. I don't think Sam Darnold is going to get mistaken for an MVP candidate or a guy, you know, who can put your team, put the team on his back. But Darnold played well enough last year to navigate his team to the Super Bowl. And hey, they got the offensive player of the year in JSN. So I got Seattle in there. Here's where I'm going to slot in my Green Bay Packers. They won't be the 7th seed as they have been the last few years. The Packers will be the 6th seed. That's right, the 6th seed. I think Green Bay is going to be about 500 until Micah Parsons comes back. Their new defensive coordinator, Jonathan Gannon, has already said they have 2 different versions of the defense. They have one for before Micah, and they have one for after Micah. the one after Micah is going to be the one that helps them close out the final eight games of the year or whatever. And I think they can wind up 5-3, 6-2 in those final eight games. I got Green Bay getting in. And then my new team, the Dallas Cowboys. I'm going to put this Dallas Cowboys team in as a wild card team. There we go. 9 wins, 10 wins, maybe. Christian Parker, new defensive coordinator. They drafted Caleb Downs. You got Quinnen Williams. You got Kenny Clark all in there. Look, before Quinnen Williams, the Cowboys were dead last or next to last in rush defense and yards allowed per game and explosives. After, they were a top three run defense. That's the Quinnen Williams defense. That's the difference he makes. And then, you know, the offense with Dak and Pickens and CeeDee Lamb and Javonte Williams and Jake Ferguson. Cowboys are going to score points. I got him as a wild card team. So Philly in the East, the Lions in the North, the Panthers in the South, the Rams in the West. My wild card teams are Seattle, Green Bay, and Dallas. And no one will have any problem with any of those picks, I am sure. That's the best part. Nobody has any issue. Everyone says, oh, your predictions seem fair and educated. I'll put them on Twitter and X. You can follow me at Mike Wickett. And you can give me yours. Love to know who you have. All right, two T's in Wickett. Thank you. Thank you very much. All right. I do not have the Denver Broncos making the playoffs this year. I think their one-score games record last year is going to come swing the other way. Am I crazy? This was a team that probably would have gone to the Super Bowl last year had Bo Nix not broken his ankle in a weird time. Well, we're going to talk some Broncos football coming up next. From the Denver Post, Sam Jane is going to join me. I'm Mike Wickett. We keep the football rolling next, right here on Westwood One Sports.
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1: Hanging out on a Sunday, fun day night. Happy Labor Day weekend to you. Hopefully you have tomorrow off. We're 2 days away from the start of the NFL season. We got college football going on right now. With under 4 minutes in the half, Ole Miss leads Louisville 10-3. It's 10-10 at Lambeau Field. The Badgers and the Notre Dame Fighting Irish. Oh, God, it's good, man. It is so good to have football back. I'll tell you what, a couple of days away from the NFL season, a week from tomorrow, we get our first Monday night game of the year. It's the Broncos playing at Arrowhead against the Chiefs. Denver's a very interesting team. We needed someone to come on and talk about these Broncos. He covers for the Denver Post. Sam Jane is with us. Sam, thank you for coming on, man. Appreciate the time. How are you?
15: Doing good, man. Thank you for having me. Happy the football's back and ready to talk some ball.
1: You know, I follow you on Twitter, and you can follow Sam at Sam_Jane230. You just started on the Broncos beat. What's it like moving to Denver this close to the NFL season?
15: Yeah, you know, having to drink a lot of water to get adjusted to the altitude. that's been priority number one. But no, it's definitely, other than the fact that I am younger, a lot of people on the beat have been joking with me that I'm like a veteran skipping training camp. Definitely have been thrown into the fire here with the season ready to get going, but I'm really excited about it. It's an exciting team, an exciting season that I think they're about to embark on. And with Monday night at Kansas City, you know, it's kind of been, all right, like it's go time. And that's, you know, my job is to cover this team, and I can't wait to do that for Broncos fans and for fans of the NFL as a whole.
1: Well, let's get right into it. Bo Nix, how has he looked to you so far in the preseason, in camp? The most famous ankle, I think, in all of the National Football League.
15: This is true. Yeah, Bo is is a huge, huge part of what Denver is looking to do this year. I think, you know, we haven't seen a ton in preseason in camp. This is easily the best core that I think has surrounded Knicks during his time in the NFL. Obviously, the Broncos added Jaylen Waddle to be their number one receiver this offseason and really improve on Bo's struggles last year. Throwing over the intermediate middle wasn't exactly something he thrived in. Waddle's one of the better wide receivers in the league in that spot. And then you pair that with an offensive line that's returning all of its starters and looks improved. You know, your running game in Denver is, people are saying, could be the best under Sean Payton. So I think the surrounding core around Knicks is really improved. And then Bo himself, I think, is taking steps. He, you know, is playing in a new offensive coordinator, Davis Webb's system. But Webb and Payton are going to work hand in hand, obviously. And I think that as Knicks gets more and more comfortable, the ability for him to move off his first read, to continue to throw the deep ball really well, to use his legs more, if the ankle holds up, I guess we'll just have to see how that looks in the regular season. I think this could be a really, really good year for Bo. And I wouldn't be surprised if he takes another step towards being one of the AFC's better quarterbacks.
1: How do they improve Bo Nix's play in the first three quarters where he looked like he was terrible? But then in the fourth quarter, it was like a light went on, and just like Caleb Williams, just played like an MVP.
15: Yeah, it's a great question. And not only do they need him to play better in the early part of the quarter, I think they need him to play better at the beginning of the season. Denver, you obviously mentioned, starts with Kansas City in week one. They then play three straight playoff teams against Jacksonville, Seattle, and then L.A. along with San Francisco. So it's actually four to open the season after Kansas City. I think that that's going to be a really tough test for Denver, and they're going to need to play better in the opening halves. They had an NFL record 12 comeback wins last season. The law of averages say that that's not exactly going to hold up this year. So I don't know if it's maybe using more of the passing game early on in the season. Maybe it's potentially changing up what type of play calls you have in those scripted drives to get Knicks going more. But they're absolutely going to need to play better in the first half of games because, you know, as much as people love Bo Ball in the fourth quarter here in Denver, I think that everyone would admit that they'd like a little bit of less nerve-wracking wins. if that's an understatement.
1: I mean, what were they like? 11-2 in one-score games, or something ridiculous like that? Like, even you mentioned it, that's tough to replicate. To be usually the pendulum swings the other way, and if they say only, let's say there's 10 one-score games, if they only win 5 of those, I mean, Denver might not make the playoffs, even with that elite defense. So that had to be part of the conversation, I would assume, this offseason.
15: Yeah, I think that there's no question. I mean, this team knows that they had a really, really good roster last year. That's why they're returning. It was 21 out of 22 starters. We'll see what happens with Jonathan Cooper. But they know that they have a really good team. But I think they also understood they needed to add more. And that's where the Waddle trade came in. I think he's really, really going to help this offense expand in a lot of different areas. I think that they get that while this team could be just as good as they were last year, the record might regress. But I think that everyone would kind of take a better roster, better advanced metrics, advanced analytics, for maybe a slightly worse record. And I think Denver's coaching staff, while they preach continuity and you know, I don't think they're shy about the fact that they've had a really good team here for the past couple seasons, I think they know that their window to win a Super Bowl is firmly open. And now it would be, you know, this season and next, after missing narrowly last year, it'd be a good time to do it, for sure.
1: Yeah, especially with that contract that Bo's still on right now. Talking with the Denver Post, Sam Jane here on Westwood One Sports. I'm Mike Wickett. Here's a tough trivia question for you. By the end of the year, who will be the best running back in that running back room?
15: Oh, man. Yeah, this is the question that a lot of people in Denver are asking, right? You know, J.K. Dobbins has said he's going to stay healthy the whole year. When he was healthy last year, he's one of the AFC's most effective running backs. The guy backing him up, R.J. Harvey, looks really, really good in the passing game. But the guy that people are really excited about here in Denver is fourth-round rookie Jonah Coleman. Sean Payton said he doesn't really look like a rookie, and both physically and I think mentally he doesn't play like one. His pass protection was heralded coming out of Washington, and I think that's going to help him get on the field in the Payton offense. By the end of the season, can I give a caveat? I think if Dobbins is healthy, he'll still be the top back. But, you know, as much as I think J.K. has proven to be a really, really good running back, he hasn't been able to stay healthy for a full year. And so if Dobbins is out, I actually think that Jonah Coleman could be receiving starting snaps by the end of the season. I think he's that good. I think his talent is pretty evident. And I think he is physically prepared for the grind of the NFL.
1: You mentioned Davis Webb going to take over play calling duties from Sean Payton. That was kind of a surprising announcement we got here this summer. How long of a leash do you feel Webb's going to have that if things aren't going great, Sean Payton's going to take that play sheet right back?
15: I think we'll have to see. Obviously, it was surprising, but I think that the fact that Denver hired Webb probably tells you what you need to know about what they think about him. I think he's a guy who a lot of people in the NFL consider to be kind of a rising star, and I think Denver clearly wanted to hold on to him in their system. As for what kind of happens, Sean Payton is going to be involved with the game planning, with implementing certain things into the offense. I mean, the guy's been one of the better offensive-minded coaches in the NFL for, you know, decades. I don't think that he's just going to all of a sudden cede control to a first-time play caller, but I do think that Davis will be calling the plays. And I think while he'll get input from Sean, this is going to have some wrinkles to it that are going to be a Davis Webb offense, not just, oh, this is Sean Payton's ship and Davis Webb is, you know, essentially rowing the oars. I think that it'll be more co-balanced than that in terms of game plan and play calling.
1: The other side of the defense, other side of the ball on the defensive side, it's loaded. It's loaded with Pro Bowlers and all pros and Zach Allen and Nick Bonito and Sertan, all great players. Is there a weakness to this Broncos defense?
15: It's a great question. I think the linebacking core is probably the one weakness if you look at it. Vance Joseph obviously blitzes linebackers a ton, and that's going to be the main role that they play. But in coverage especially, the linebackers have struggled. You look at Alex Singleton, who's been a veteran for this defense, Justin Schran and Jordan Turner. They're not exactly stars in coverage, and I think that that shows up on with tight ends, with running backs, with routes over the middle. And I'm very interested to see how that goes throughout this year. The other, I don't know if it's a weakness per se, but the other position group that I'll be watching extensively is Jonathan Coop, who replaces Jonathan Cooper. The edge rusher has been Denver's most productive edge, or on the field at least, under Vance Joseph since he came back to Denver. And so the Broncos are going to be having to replace a lot of snaps while he's on the commissioner's exempt list. And while they have a few promising options, Q Robinson has really taken a leap forward this training camp. There's some other guys in the mix that I think could play a big role. That's still a lot of production that they have to replace alongside Bonito. And I think that early on in the season, I'll really be watching to see what that secondary edge rusher position looks like, because in Denver's defense, that's so predicated on getting to the quarterback. That's a huge, huge role for Vance Joseph.
1: Do you have any update on Cooper? For those that don't know, there were domestic violence charges, couple of arrests. He's on the exempt list. Do you have any update? Because I know with the Packers, with Josh Jacobs, we found out his court trial got moved, his court date got moved up by 2 months. Do we have any update on Cooper?
15: Yeah, so he appeared in court for an arraignment, pleaded not guilty. He's set for trial dates from November 10th to November 13th, I want to believe. We'll see if it gets there, or at least if it makes it to trial. As for now, he's not allowed to practice or play with the team, and he won't be in the on the field for the Broncos, I would imagine, for at least the opening stretch of the season. We'll see what happens with his trial and whether there's a settlement reached or something along those lines, and what the NFL responds to do. But Denver stood by Cooper this offseason. He played in all three preseason games. He practiced extensively. And so I think that they hoped that he was going to be on the field. He obviously won't be. And so now I think they're going to have to adjust and see kind of along the timeline when he's able to come back, if at all, this season.
1: Talking with Sam Jane from the Denver Post about the Broncos here on Westwood One Sports. I'm Mike Wickett. Now, I did my dead-on, definitely right, no controversy picks in the AFC, the seven playoff teams, because you know how predictions go. No one gets mad. Sam, I don't have Denver making the playoffs this year. How would that possibly happen? How would Denver, barring injury, how do they not make the playoffs this year?
15: Oh, that's a good question. I guess you're the one with the record prediction. I should be asking you. I think that it's a really, really tough schedule and a really, really tough division. I mean, the AFC West, I think, very clearly has three potential playoff teams. Sorry to the Raiders, but the Chargers and the Chiefs are obviously right up there as AFC contenders. The Broncos have to play the NFC West, so they have to play the Seahawks and the 49ers and the Rams. Like, that's a gauntlet of a schedule, alongside playing, you know, the normal first-place schedule that every division winner has to. So that would be the main reason. I just think the schedule could get really grueling. I do think that this roster, just the continuity is better than it was last year. But I guess if you had to ask for one kind of on-field thing, we talked about it earlier, comeback wins. Like, across the NFL, the regression to the mean has always been the case. And I wouldn't be surprised if some of those close games and one-score games that Denver won last year maybe turned into L's. The positive beacon, I guess, on kind of swinging back towards the mean would be turnovers. Denver was near the bottom last year in turnovers, despite being one of the best defenses in the league. So I guess that'd be the other end of the spectrum. While, yes, Denver got some luck last year and absolutely probably, you know, maybe wasn't as good as their 14-3 record would suggest, I do think that there's room for upside here. But it's a tough conference. It's a tough division. So I don't blame you for your pick.
1: For the record, they were the first one out. I had them ahead of Kansas City, who I also don't have in, but they were first out. They would have, if there's eight playoff teams, I would have put Denver in, but I had them as first one out.
15: What's the field look like? I'm very curious to hear the wild cards.
1: Turn this into your parlay. This is it right here. There's no way this is wrong. Buffalo, Baltimore, Houston, and Chargers winning the divisions, and then Jacksonville, Cincinnati, and the Colts are my wild card teams. AFC's tough, man. It's really hard to pick.
15: Yeah, the whole league, there's so many talented teams this year. Yeah. I think if anybody listening wants a free parlay, you know,
1: there it is.
15: Impossible to miss.
1: There it is. I mean, I told my producer this on the air an hour ago. I had 18 out of a 19 leg parlay. I picked all the big favorites yesterday, and the only reason I didn't win my 19 leg parlay was Charlotte lost in triple overtime to the Citadel. That's how you know college football is back.
15: Gotta love it. You gotta love it, especially seeing all the wonkiness. I mean, look what happened in the Big House. You got a game at Lambeau Field right now. Football is officially back. I can't wait for the season to get going.
1: Sam, good luck to your rookie season in Denver. I hope Sean Payton is nice to you as a rookie. Thank you for coming on, man. We'll have to do this again down the road.
15: Definitely. Anytime you want to have me back, I'd love to come on. Thank you so much.
1: Thank you, buddy. Follow him on Twitter and X if you're a Broncos fan, @Sam_Jane230. Read him in the Denver Post. He's been at The Athletic, The Baltimore Sun, MLive. He's been all over, man. Good for him, landing at a good spot there. Yeah, I don't have Denver. Look, dude, have you seen, and he's right, the schedule is brutal for the Denver Broncos. They open at Kansas City. They could win that game. They could lose that game. Then they get Jacksonville. Then they get the Rams. Then they get the Niners on the road. Then they go to the Chargers. Then they play Seattle. That's their first six games. Chiefs, Jags, Rams, Niners, Chargers, Seahawks. Woo! The schedule does lighten up a bit after that with Arizona. They get Kansas City again, Carolina, Vegas, Pittsburgh, Miami, and the Jets. You can start seeing them rack up wins. So if you, by the way, here's a little betting tip from a guy who bet it. And if there's nobody better to take betting advice from than a guy who bet a 19-leg parlay yesterday, all right? But if you want to bet the Broncos win total, wait until October, okay? Because that number will probably drop. And then you'll see Arizona, Carolina, Vegas, Pittsburgh, Miami, the Jets, Vegas again. They do close. God, they close with a tough schedule. Buffalo, New England, and the Chargers. It's their last three regular season games. That schedule and the one-score game thing, that's why I just think Denver comes back down to earth from 14 wins and misses the playoffs. Don't save this tape, though. I'm sure nobody in Denver is going to save this tape and come at me next January. Again, my name is Mike Wickett. You can hit me up on Twitter, Facebook, Instagram, TikTok, Threads, all @Mike Wickett. All right? coming up. Got some Steelers news to get to. Did you hear what Aaron Rodgers has now said about his post-NFL life? And

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0: It's Westwood One Sports Night with Mike Wickett.
1: Hanging out on a Sunday fun day. We got a couple of college football games going on at halftime. Ole Miss leads Louisville 10-6. It's kind of been a sloppy game, to be honest with you. Some turnovers. At least one punt over the head of the punter. The snap went over the punter's head. And up at Lambeau Field in Green Bay, Notre Dame, number four Notre Dame, up just three. It's 13-10. They lead the Wisconsin Badgers 1 minute to go in the first half. Bucky Badger driving inside the 50 at about the 41-yard line of Notre Dame, looking to get a few more points before we get to the halftime. What just happened here? We got a timeout? Yeah, Badgers called a timeout. Again, minute to go, 13-10. Notre Dame leads Wisconsin in the first half. So before I get to some Steelers news, our producer, Art Martinez, during the last break says, hey, Wickett, I have to play something for you from the Josh Graham Show, the show on just before mine, about his Super Bowl prediction, Art. Is that what we're doing?
2: Yes. Mike, you know, I'm honored to fill in for Armando on your show always.
1: Yes.
2: And I run Josh Graham before you, and he had a different take on the Super Bowl victory you do.
1: Okay. I haven't made my Super Bowl prediction yet, but well, what is he?
2: But you dismissed his Super Bowl winning team.
1: Oh, no.
2: Entirely.
1: Let's hit it.
2: So here we go. This is Josh Graham's prediction on who's going to win the Super Bowl.
3: After much debate, the Denver Broncos are the pick to win the Super Bowl.
1: Wow.
2: That was his hot take.
1: The Denver. See, you don't need to have a hot take for your Super Bowl prediction. Now I will say, you know, Denver is one of the favorites. I'll pull up the Super Bowl odds right now. I don't know what they are for the Denver Broncos. I know that the Rams are plus 500. The Bills are plus 1,000. The Seahawks are plus 1,100. And what's funny is, like, I got to keep scrolling down to get to the Denver Broncos. With all due respect to our friends in the Mile High, you know, they're not there at the top. So, again, you got the Rams at plus 500, Bills and Ravens plus 1,000. Then you got the Seahawks at plus 1,200. There's the how are the Chiefs plus 1,600? Does everyone just think that Eric Bieniemy is going to come in and the Chiefs are going to run this league again? The Eagles are plus 17 with the Chargers, then the Patriots and the Texans and the Bengals, then the Niners, then the Lions, then the Green Bay Packers. They're the Broncos at plus 2,000. I mean, he picked a team from kind of the middle of the pack in terms of Super Bowl odds to win the whole thing. He's going to be real disappointed when they don't make the playoffs. You know, last year at this time, the Seattle Seahawks were 60-1 to win the Super Bowl. They were plus 6,000. Now, in terms of odds right now, there are two teams at plus 6,000. I'm not going to tell you that these two teams are going to win the Super Bowl, but this is how unpredictable the NFL is when you look at rosters and teams and records, and then you factor in odds from Vegas. If you want to bet on a team that had the same odds as the Seahawks last year to win the Super Bowl this year, Ben, you're going to want to turn your mic on. The Washington Commanders have the same odds right now that the Seattle Seahawks had 1 year ago at this time.
4: Book it.
1: Raise hail. Let's go.
4: Even though I'm the one that has, like, came on your show the last few weeks and I've been so pessimistic about the state of the season, we're a week away now, so I will be delusional. We are winning the Super Bowl.
1: That sounds about right. Also, the Colts are plus 6,000. So the Colts and Commanders have the same odds right now to win the whole thing that the Seahawks had 1 year ago at this time. The Patriots, by the way, were 80-1, plus 8,000. So if you believe in the New Orleans Saints to win the Super Bowl, that's the same odds the Patriots had 1 year ago. So there's just a little perspective for you. I don't know who I think is going to win the Super Bowl. I have no idea. Like, I don't have a clue who's going to win this thing. this league is so wide open. It's amazing. Like, I've even been on the air a lot doing this show or the show on Saturday night. And when we talk about a team like the Pittsburgh Steelers, I'm trying to calm myself down. There's two teams that nobody else is high on that I have expectations for. And it's the Pittsburgh Steelers to win like 9 games. I just feel like Mike McCarthy wins games, man.
5: We're from the town with the great football.
4: Wait a second, Mike.
1: What?
4: Did you just predict the Steelers to win 9 games?
1: Yeah, I think the Steelers can win 9 or 10 games. It wouldn't shock me at all. I think Rodgers is
4: best. It's almost like they win that amount of games every year.
1: I know, but so many people are down on Pittsburgh because they don't like Mike McCarthy, and all Mike McCarthy does is win football games. He doesn't win them in January, but he wins them in September and October and November and December. And I think Rodgers is better now than he was a year ago because Arthur Smith is gone. McCarthy's offense is much, much more fun to watch. It's more downfield. I think you're going to see a lot of Rodgers to DK Metcalf. I think Michael Pittman could see 100 targets this year. I think he could be that guy that's his safety outlet. Like, I just feel like the Pittsburgh Steelers, who have a top 10 defense, they can make some noise in that division, and it wouldn't surprise me if they won the division.
4: Here's my question then.
1: Yeah.
4: If Mike McCarthy wins games in September and October, but not January, and this is what they're expecting for the Steelers,
1: mm-hmm.
4: What was the point of moving on from Mike Tomlin then? This is the most lateral move to ever exist.
1: I think the bigger improvement is from Arthur Smith. I do. I think Arthur Smith is, I don't know how that guy keeps getting jobs in the NFL. I know he's at Ohio State now, so he's kind of out of the NFL, but I think the offense was so hard to watch. It hasn't been fun to watch since, but you know, before Roethlisberger went past the threshold of being an elite quarterback, the offense has just been brutal. And I think you're still going to have a really good defense with T.J. Watt and company, but I think the offense is going to improve. I think this could be, look, a couple things go their way. It's an 11-win team that can win the NFC, the AFC North. And I really believe that. I do. Got to keep Rodgers upright, and their offensive line is a little questionable, but I expect Rodgers to have a good year. Not an MVP Rodgers year, but I expect Rodgers to have a good year. He was getting dragged by some national hosts for comments that he made. He threw a pick in practice earlier this week. Did you see this? Here's what Aaron Rodgers said when Roman Wilson, I guess, broke the wrong way or something during a play, and Aaron Rodgers threw an interception. He was asked about throwing a pick. They're very rare for Rodgers, but he threw a pick in practice this week. That's Lane Kiffin. That's not Aaron. Here's Aaron right here.
6: Yeah, Roman made a repeat mistake. You know, that's a good learning because I don't think he's going to do that again. But he did the same thing early in training camp, and we said, hey, on that under route, you got to keep coming. So I think it's the best that happened in practice. Roman is a great kid. He's had a fantastic camp. I have utmost confidence in him. Yeah, he's going to have to play a big role for us. But mistake's going to happen. That's a great one to happen in practice. He's gotten a lot better, and I'm really proud of Roman.
1: Some people had a real issue with that comment where he's calling out Roman Wilson in the media when he was asked about it. It's like these athletes sometimes, they're damned if they do and they're damned if they don't. You know, Rodgers is damned if he just gives you the same cliche, 110%, you know, blah, blah, blah. But if he's honest, and Rodgers is more times than not, he's very honest. If he's honest, then people are going to drag him. I got no problem with what he had to say about Roman Wilson. You know, the fact that he's being open and honest and being transparent and telling you what exactly happened and what's going on with the team and why he threw that interception, it does give you kind of that, you know, if you're not already going to prejudge Rodgers, because a lot of us already prejudge Rodgers for the things that he says or his actions or any of that kind of stuff. But if you're not going to prejudge Rodgers, you're like, okay, that guy was being pretty honest. Roman Wilson, young guy, third, fourth year in the league, made a mistake. And Rodgers, who's going to the Hall of Fame, been doing this for two and a half decades or whatever, you know, like, he gave him a coaching moment. I got no problem with that. None whatsoever. You know, there's all these quarterbacks on that roster, they're all learning from Aaron Rodgers. You know, you got Rodgers and Mason Rudolph, and you got Drew Aller, and you got Will Howard. They kept four quarterbacks. A couple of teams kept four quarterbacks on their roster. And their general manager, Omar Khan, was asked, are you going to keep all four quarterbacks on your roster the entire year?
7: I mean, those guys earned it. I mean, I can't tell you how the season goes, but there's no reason for me to believe that those four guys won't be here all year.
1: Does feel weird that there's four quarterbacks on this roster, considering we have no idea what the, you know, like Rodgers is all likelihood. He's going to be done after this year, right? We think he's going to be done after this year. And then it's the most Steeler thing ever to have Drew Aller, third round pick. Mason Rudolph, been around for a while. Will Howard, late round pick. Was he sixth round, I think? Like, there's no succession plan. And that's what I think people are more mad about in Pittsburgh. If you're an angry Steelers fan, you're more mad that Aaron Rodgers is there with no succession plan, no first round pick waiting in the wings. It's just a, hey, Mike McCarthy can develop quarterbacks. And he can. I mean, he turned Brett Favre back into an MVP candidate. He groomed Aaron Rodgers when he got to the NFL in Green Bay. He turned I thought Dak Prescott should have won the MVP when he threw 36 touchdowns for Mike McCarthy. I think it was his first year in Dallas. Lamar won the MVP that year. I would have voted for Dak Prescott. I thought he was just fantastic. But I don't get an MVP vote. So I think if you're the Steeler fan right now, you're excited. You're a little worried about your old quarterback. But what I think was really perturbed people over there is there's no succession plan. There's no like, okay, boom, we know who the future is. There's no Mendoza waiting in the wings. There's no this guy waiting in the wings. It just feels like they're kind of stuck in the mud, as they often are. Now, Joey Porter Jr. Now, there's a story. There's a real question mark. Is Joey Porter Jr. going to play week one for Pittsburgh next week? He wants a new contract, doesn't want to play without a contract. He's been kind of out with a back injury. And the Steelers have a plan, or the Steelers have rules. They don't do negotiations in season. That's just the Steeler way. So Omar Khan, their general manager, was asked about Porter here in camp and whether or not he's going to get a deal done before week one, which is, by my count, 7 days from now.
7: Like any other player, we won't go. We won't talk publicly about the negotiations per se. But you know, Joey knows how we feel about him, and I still hope Joey, finishes his career here.
8: Has he told you that he anticipates on practicing?
7: I'll keep those conversations between us.
9: Do you anticipate a deal potentially getting done by the start of the season, knowing the policy you have?
7: Yeah, we won't. First of all, our policy is going to remain in place, but I'm not going to talk about negotiation.
1: Okay. Well, then let's ask Joey Porter Jr., who's been the subject of trade rumors, by the way, but I think that's unrealistic. Does Joey Porter Jr. believe he's going to play week one for Pittsburgh?
10: I really can't speak too much about the future, but today I was out there today, running with the guys, still trying to get back fully, but we're going to take it day by day for the most part, and that's the same page me and Coach been on so far.
11: What has this process been like for you? Coach called it a business situation. You've also been dealing with the back. Just how have you been handling it?
10: It's been tough, not going to lie. It's my first go around this, and it's been also great because I have all my guys with me, all the coaches and players really are on my side. I understand everything about the business side of things, so it's not really too much to go about it, but it's been a little bit tough, but at the end of the day, it is what it is.
12: Joey, do you see yourself out there for week one? Do you see yourself playing against the Falcons?
10: I can't read the future. I couldn't even give you that answer, to be honest.
13: So if a deal doesn't get done, will you still play?
10: I don't know. I gotta talk to the guys upstairs in my agents about that one.
1: That's a no. That's Joey Porter's way of saying, no, I'm not playing without a deal. It's got to get done in the next couple of days. You're not going to not. I mean, granted, you can beat the Falcons without Joey Porter Jr. because the Falcons are going to stink. What are you worried about, Tua? But the next 2 weeks, you might need a good defensive back out there because you're going to face Drake May and then Joe Burrow. I'm just saying, you might want to. Might want to move those along, Mr. Khan. Mike Wickett with you here, Westwood One Sports. Let's sneak in a quick call on the Steelers. Mr. Realistic has dialed us up at 310-840-4910. What's up, Mr. Realistic?
14: Yes, I like most of your predictions. I do think the Bills are going to win the Patriots division, even though I'm a diehard and often Patriots fan. Okay. I think Denver is overrated. They won like 6 games that they easily could have lost last year. They almost lost to the Giants, which would have been depressing. Pittsburgh last year, I bet you Aaron Rodgers averaged less than 7 yards per attempt. and probably under 3.5 yards per completion. So he used to be a great quarterback. He only threw his teammates underneath the bus once last year. But as they start to lose more in close games, they beat the Patriots, but that was with 5 turnovers from the Pats. So, I think he's had his better days. As far as Aaron Rodgers goes, no thanks. I'd rather have the runs. And for his retirement tour, goodbye tour, I'd like to give him a bag of mushrooms and some peanuts.
1: Well, you know what? Considering the man, thank you for the call. Considering the man is probably a fan of psychedelics, he'd take that mushroom, that bag of mushrooms. Aaron Rodgers' depth of target was last in the National Football League last year. 6.1 yards per attempt, his ADOT. I am telling you right now, believe me, that is Arthur Smith's offense. Arthur, that offense was hard to watch, and so is Arthur Smith's offense. It will not, I can guarantee you this, as long as he's healthy, Aaron Rodgers will not be 37th in the NFL, or of the starting quarterbacks, 32nd in ADOT this year. I can guarantee you that. They brought in Michael Pittman for a reason. They love their tight end room with Darnell Washington. But the offense that Arthur Smith ran, every single thing was 6 yards and in, or horizontal. This will go, he will throw the ball down the field. You will see DK, the real DK Metcalf will be showing up for the Pittsburgh Steelers this year. I guarantee it. But I appreciate the phone call. I don't know if they're going to win 12 games or 8 games. I have no idea. That offensive line is key, as it is for most teams in the NFL. But thank you for the phone call, Mr. Realistic. Coming up, life is all about very difficult choices, and we're going to make some. This or That is next on Westwood One Sports.
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1: Life is all about tough choices, so let's make some. Our producer, Ben Strober, is going to fire two options at me. And we're going to make some tough choices, this or that. What are we doing first here, Ben?
2: It's football season. Everybody loves to eat wings, so we'll ask the question that everybody needs answered. Dry rub wings or wet wings? This or that?
1: Dry. And I am not a hot,
2: really?
1: I am not a hot wing kind of guy. I know that probably makes some people upset. I don't know if you're a spicy person. Art Martinez is probably a spicy person.
3: Oh, yeah. Oh, yeah.
1: I knew that was coming. I am not. And if I'm at a restaurant that's got wings, I don't want my hands to be messy while I'm holding on to my beer. So I am a dry rub guy, non-spice, like mild, is as hot as I can go. I am a wuss. So I'm going dry rub for sure.
2: Aren't you so limited in your flavors, though, with dry rub? Like, you got lemon pepper, and you got
1: garlic,
2: some various different
1: salt,
2: seasonings,
1: vinegar,
2: I guess.
1: Garlic is in there. Yes, I am quite limited, but I'm okay with my limited life. I'm all right with that.
2: Look, as a Marylander, the only dry rub wings I'll eat are Old Bay. Those are good.
1: So. I don't know what that means. I have no Old Bay. What is that?
2: Oh, my God. All right, never mind. We'll just move on.
1: The 99% of the country has no idea what you're talking about.
2: It's crab seasoning. That's what it is.
1: Oh, crab seasoning? Hold on. Hold on here. You have your wings taste like crab?
2: It's not what you think. You got to know it. Yeah, you're in Des Moines, Iowa. Nobody would ever imagine putting Old Bay in anything over there.
1: No, so I have no idea what that is.
2: We'll move on from that. I'm sure somebody on the 250 affiliates listening knows what Old Bay is. So they'll all laugh at you.
1: That's fine.
2: Let's ask a very serious question though.
1: Yes. All right.
2: All right, would you rather the Texans defense or the Cowboys offense?
1: Oh! I like to have both. Can I ask, is my offense going to be crap or is my defense going to be crap? Like, do I get the Cowboys offense and then, like, the Commanders defense? And then do I get a bad offense? I would rather have the defense because No. I take that back. Because if I have a crappy offense, like let's say I have the Browns offense, I'm not winning a lot of games. Defense wins championships, but I can't get to the playoffs if I have Deshaun Watson as my quarterback. So I'm going to take that offense. It's more entertaining. It's more fun. I don't know if I'm going to win 12 games, but I'm going to win 7 or 8 and hope my defense can maybe get 3 stops a year. So give me the offense. Offense sells tickets. Offense puts butts in seats. And probably can get me to the playoffs. I can't win a title with either right now, but give me that Cowboys offense. It's sexier.
2: I was going to take a zing at CJ Stroud and say, like, well, the quarterback is CJ Stroud, but then I realized, like, he's gotten to the second round of the playoffs each of his 3 years in the NFL.
1: Right.
2: And maybe it was kind of in spite of him last year.
1: It was.
2: A little bit.
1: Yeah.
2: But
1: it's contract year for Stroud. He's going to have a big year.
2: I don't think so. I just don't think he's that good.
1: I don't either.
2: All right, well, let's talk about some players that are good. Would you rather have Derrick Henry or Saquon Barkley?
1: For 1 year? I think people forget. I think people forget how good Saquon Barkley is. After that 2,000-yard season, he might have been a little bit banged up, a little tread off the tires. Wasn't elite last year. I'm going to take Saquon for 1 year, for this year, because there's less a chance he falls off due to age than Derrick Henry. Henry is just a freak. The fact that he's still playing at this high of a level, but at some point, I think he, you know, if I have to gamble on a guy falling off the, you know, cliff, losing the battle with Father Time, it's going to be Derrick Henry first. So give me Saquon Barkley. I like both dudes this year, though. I think they're both going to have big years.
2: Yeah, I agree with you there. Would you rather watch your team play at 1 or 425?
1: Well, considering next week I'm moving. This is my last Sunday night show. They're moving me to the early games, the Eastern time 1 to 4.
2: All right.
1: I would like to get off the air, and then boom, the Packers are on. So I would love it. I like it when my team is not on in the early games, because I'm so fantasy oriented, and there's, you know, usually six or seven games on early that I'm on my phone, I'm watching Red Zone. When the Packers are on, I just want to watch the Packers. But when the other teams are on, I'm on Red Zone, I'm watching all the games, I'm going from game to game. So I'd rather my team play the second game or even Sunday Night Football as opposed to the early game.
2: I mean, how many primetime games do the Packers have this year? Probably like five or six, I guess.
1: They usually get a lot because they're, you know, they're a national team. Let me pull up. I don't know their whole schedule by heart. I should. I know. What kind of fan am I? Let's see here. They open up. They're the game of the week this week at the Vikings. They get a Thursday game with the Falcons. They get a Sunday nighter with the Cowboys. Let's see. They get the Thanksgiving Eve game against the Rams. That sucks. They get a Sunday nighter with the Bills. Yeah, they're five, six times. They play a Monday night game with the Texans late in the year. That's going to be incredible. That'll be, as long as, if Micah's up and running, that could be a huge one right there. Yeah, I think six primetime games for Green Bay.
2: All right, well, I got one more thing for you, and neither of these are incredible. They're quite the opposite, actually. What is the worst QB situation, Cleveland or Atlanta?
1: Oh, God. Atlanta's worse than Cleveland, I think. I would rather, because I know Tua sucks, and I know Penix can't stay healthy. Neither of those guys are the future, and I know it. Shadur might be the future. Dylan Gabriel should be getting a crack at this. He was the third-round pick, and my draft crush, Talon Green, is still there on the depth chart.
2: Bro, Dylan Gabriel's terrible.
1: I know, but he's only played for 1 year. He's been in the league for a year.
2: He should never been a third-round pick. He's awful.
1: But I don't know if Shadur can play. At least there's a glimmer of hope. The Browns are not smart for starting Shadur. I'm sorry, for starting Deshaun. I think he's going to lose the first two games on the road, come home, and Shadur is going to get the start because he was booed the last time he played in front of these fans, so I think he's going to get benched. But I Cleveland's situation is better, but it's not a good, like, maybe the Falcons have the worst quarterback situation in the NFL, and Cleveland has the 31st best or second worst. Okay, like, there's no hope in Atlanta right now. They're taking a quarterback next year. If Shadur can win you seven or eight games, you might have something. So that is a gross question to ask. Thank you, Ben.
2: that's your this or that.
1: Update, Notre Dame leads Wisconsin 13-10, just kicked off in the third quarter. Louisville leads Ole Miss 13-10. They're halfway done in the third quarter. Coming up, do you believe what happened last night? We're going to talk about the Wolverines and the Broncos. That's next. Mike Wickett with you here on Westwood One Sports.
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0: KXGG Portland. It's Westwood One Sports Night with Mike Wickett.
1: Final hour of the program. Coming up an hour from now, John Mallory. Johnny Ballgame taking over. We got a couple of really good college football games going on right now. Notre Dame and Wisconsin at Lambeau Field. Irish just scored a touchdown. They're up 20-10, 10 minutes to go in the third quarter. Ole Miss and Louisville also in the third, about 8.5 to go there. Ole Miss just scored on a 62-yard touchdown, catch and run. It was about a 25-yard pass, and then the receiver was gone. 17-13, the Rebs lead the Cardinals in the third quarter. This is my last hour here on Westwood One Sports Night starting next week. I'll be on Saturday and Sunday afternoons. I'll be on from 1 to 4 Eastern time on Saturdays. So we'll just be all about college football. All about college football next Saturday afternoon. And the entire NFL season. I'll also be on Sundays from 1 to 5 Eastern time. So it'll be literally bouncing around the National Football League. It'll be great. Looking forward to it. It has been a pleasure to be on Saturday nights and Sunday nights. Thank you to Ben Strober, our producer. You and I have gotten to know each other. It's been fun working with you. And also to Art Martinez and the rest of the guys that press all the buttons in California and keep us on the air. So thank you guys very much. You work very hard and just a talking head here on the radio. So I couldn't do it without you guys. So thank you. So yesterday, I don't know if you saw it, it was a bit of a controversial end to a football game in Ann Arbor, Michigan. And if you missed it, or you haven't been paying any attention to college football today or last night, the Michigan Wolverines survived in a matchup with the Western Michigan Broncos. Yes, Western Michigan. The play, the controversial play at the end of the game was a Hail Mary. Now, Michigan needed, they were trailing in this one, 12-7. And they got to about the 50-yard line with 8 seconds left. And they lined up for a Hail Mary. And Michigan quarterback Bryce Underwood heaved the ball. And it went out of the end zone. And Western Michigan won. At least that's what it looked like to me.

0: caveat to this, by the way, I am a huge Michigan fan. I am from Detroit. I used to work at our affiliate, the Big 1050 WTKA in Ann Arbor. I grew up a Michigan fan. I bleed maize and blue. So as I'm on the air last night watching Michigan get stymied by Western Michigan, I'm watching the final play just like everybody else, and I see the Hail Mary go out of bounds, and I'm thinking, I cannot believe they just got App Stated again. This is like Appalachian State all over again. Western Michigan, a 26.5-point underdog, just beat Michigan at the Big House. How embarrassing. In the debut of Kyle Whittingham, in his first game as head coach, taking over for Sherrone Moore. Bryce Underwood's sophomore season, they paid him $3 million. He played like crap in this game. And yet, here's Michigan losing to Western Michigan. Or so we thought. Because after the Hail Mary, the referees needed to take a quick look at this one. And from my vantage point, and probably your vantage point watching the game on NBC, it was 0-0-0 on the clock as the ball was in the air at the back of the end zone. But they put 1 second back on the clock, and it looked like the ultimate screw job. But there's no way that Michigan could line up for a second Hail Mary and score what would be the game-winning touchdown, right?
1: Mustard's crowding the line of scrimmage here. It's interesting. 1, 2, 3, 4, 5, 6 up front. Underwood takes the snap. Now they rush four. Back to pass. Back at his own 40. He's going to let it go. This one's coming down in the end zone. It is caught! Touchdown! Wolverines! Touchdown!
2: Are you serious?
1: Absolute miracle.
2: Are you serious?
0: It's from the Michigan Wolverine Sports Network, Doug Karsh on the play-by-play. And at that moment, I was sitting here in studio going a little bit crazy. I could not believe it. And much like everyone else, wondering, how was there an extra second put on the clock? There was much joy in that highlight, as you would expect there to be. And on the Western Michigan side of the ball, on the Western Michigan side of the press box, this was the call of the first Hail Mary. There's joy in this highlight as well. The first Hail Mary, the failed Hail Mary.
3: Underwood steps up in the pocket, looking downfield, throws one up into the end zone, back of the end zone, out of the back of the end zone. That's it. The game clock score shows zeros, and Western Michigan has come to the Big House and defeated the Michigan Wolverines in the season opener. Final score, Western Michigan 12. Michigan 7
4: is under further review.
0: Oh, how perfectly timed was the announcement of that previous play is under review. And you can hear the broadcaster, because this actually happens in settings like the one I'm in or in the booth when there's a little confusion going on, when someone's laptop isn't firing up, when something funky is happening on the field. You can hear him sort of slow down with his delivery. Because what's going on? Why are the officials coming to the middle of the field when there's celebration going on? They were reviewing the play. And what I didn't know, and I've been watching college football for a very long time, that what you see on the TV may not be the real clock. Apparently, there is a secret clock. I didn't know there was a secret clock, but there is a secret clock, the official clock, that the replay officials have that may not sync up with the one that's in the stadium, like the ones at Michigan Stadium, and it may not be the one that you see while you're watching TV, like we were watching on NBC last night. There is a second clock. And based on everything that we know about last night, the review went like this. So the play goes, the first Hail Mary, Underwood throws the ball deep. And in college football, the play stops as soon as something touches out of bounds. Could it hit the upright, could hit the ground, or it could hit a player who's been established out of bounds. And on that play, one of the Western Michigan defenders who went up, as anyone would, to defend a ball that was nearing the back of the end zone, But when he planted to go up to jump, his foot was out of bounds. And as soon as he touches the ball, by rule, that's when the clock stops. And they showed it frame by frame. By rule, whether or not you like the fact that they gave Michigan an extra second, an extra chance, and eventually the game-winning throw, it was by the book, and it was actually done correctly. So Michigan gets the second chance. You heard the Wolverines call. Here's the Western Michigan call of the game-winning, or in their case, game-losing Hail Mary.
3: Underwood looks over that Bronco defense.
4: They're showing blitz, Robin. See if
3: they are. They
4: have extra guys.
3: Like they might be bringing some folks.
4: Here they come.
3: They rush four. Underwood back to pass, standing at the 40. Airs this one up. Short of the goal line. It's batted around, and it is caught for a touchdown. Touchdown on the final play of the game. And Michigan wins it on a Hail Mary with 1 second left in the game. Unbelievable. Final score, Michigan 13, Western Michigan 12.
5: That's the end of the game.
0: The well-timed official drop there with that's the end of the game. And you can hear the life come out of the announcer. And you can hear the crowd at the Big House going nuts. Because that was the season for Western Michigan. Whether or not they're going to go on to win the MAC, I have no idea. If they go to a bowl game, I think they still play in the Motor City Bowl. I'm not sure. But that was it. That was going to make this. That was the game that every one of those Western Michigan football players were going to tell their grandkids about. We went to Ann Arbor and we beat Michigan. The winningest program, the biggest stadium, the only college fight song in the Hall of Fame, the greatest helmet. We went to their house and won, and it was yanked away from them. By rule, by the way. By rule. Here's what that sounded like on NBC. More professional. This is Noah Eagle.
6: On third down, deep drop. Going to unload it towards the end zone. Into the crowd.
7: Buchanan
6: is caught. J.J. Buchanan. Touchdown. A miracle at Michigan Stadium.
0: It was unbelievable. And I was on the air. Okay, so there is this thing. It's called a hard out in radio. Now, our hard out is at 54 past the hour. I have to be done talking. All of our announcers have to be done talking by 54 on the nose, 54-0-0. So I'm closing up shop on the show last night at 9:52, and I'm watching this debacle, and I'm trashing Michigan because it hurts my soul to watch Michigan lose to a MAC team. But I'm watching the game, and as the show is up, I've got Josh Jacobs was my producer last night. He's in my ear. You have 2 minutes. You have 1 minute. This is how the show ended last night, because as I was getting off the air, Bryce Underwood was lining up for the second Hail Mary. So you heard Doug Karsh, you heard the Western Michigan guy, you heard Noah Eagle, all professional broadcasters. And then here's my description of what happened. This was the end of last night's show here on Westwood One.
8: All right, here we go. I got about 30 seconds. We got Underwood in the shotgun at the block M at the 50. Trips on one receiver to the right. I got about 20. This is literally going to end by the time I get off the air. Underwood heaves it into the end zone, and it is, oh, my. Oh, my God, he caught it. Oh, my God, he caught it. Oh, my God, he caught it. Oh, my John Lund, have fun with that. Good night. Oh, my God. What?
9: This is Westwood One Sports.
0: That is how my show ended last night. John Lund took over for me last night doing the overnight shift out of Arizona. I lost it. And I, like you, I went upstairs and I tried to figure out how Michigan got the second back. And when I went to bed, because I usually, my post-show routine is I go upstairs, I have one beer, I eat some food, check in with my wife, I probably clean up the kitchen because she put the kids to bed. And I was sitting there on my phone. I was trying to find out, why did Michigan get the second back? So I went to bed not knowing that there was this mystery clock that nobody knew about. We had never heard of it before. So I woke up and I'm listening to everything and I'm reading everything because I know we're going to talk about it, you know, when we get on the air here on Sunday night. And the explanation, again, I had not heard of the official clock not syncing with the TV clock, and whether or not you believe that is up to you. But the Big Ten released a statement, and they released audio from inside the replay booth.
7: Where's his left foot there?
10: Yeah, like a program. So let's see here. We're taking a look here. Okay, he's jumping from out of bounds.
7: Hold on, we're still looking.
10: So when 18 is touching the football, now, Jim, do you see that?
11: It's dead when he touches the ball.
10: When 18's touching the football, we've got 1 second on the clock.
7: No, no, I'm sorry.
10: Do you see that?
7: I'll just keep it up.
11: I do.
7: But just hold on.
10: And we've got him.
12: Which is a program feed.
10: Jim, are you with me?
7: Yes.
11: Can you hear me, guys?
10: Okay. Yes. So embedded the clock. We are going to put 1 second on the game clock.
7: Yeah.
10: And we're going to have another play from the previous spot, okay?
11: Okay, so after review, there's 1 second remaining.
0: That's how they got to the decision. The ACC network does that with every review. We see it on TV. I wish the Big Ten and the SEC would do that more for us. And the Big 12. You're here, too. You can play. But I thought that was really interesting what the ACC always does. And I would like to see more of it. But again, the rule is if somebody starts out of bounds and the Western Michigan safety planted his foot out of bounds, jumped up and touched the ball, and according to the video synced with the clock that only those guys have, that's when the clock stopped and there was 1 second left. It just is mind-blowing that that little bit can turn into the drama that was for Michigan. And the Mid-American Conference released a statement. They thanked the Big Ten for the explanation. They have no problem. They don't like it, but that's the rule. They accept it. Props to Western Michigan's head coach, Lance Taylor. After the game, he did not. You would barely know anything happened. He handled it very professionally yesterday. And then today, he was also professional. He and the president of Western Michigan, they were on the, they did a press conference because obviously people want to know what they thought. And they got the same explanation that we did.
13: The Big Ten officials, they went back and looked at the tape and actually sent us video footage from their review booth and some of the commentary as they were reviewing that on the exact timing. And, you know, as you get into the review booth, whether there was a discrepancy in clock or whatever, you know, on the clock that people saw on television, the clock and footage that they showed us, there was a touch of the football before time had expired.
0: So they got the same explanation that we did. You have to feel bad for all those guys at Western, though. That was their Super Bowl. I mean, how often do you get a chance to go into the Big House and beat Michigan if you're out of the Mid-American Conference?
13: I felt for our team. I felt for our players because I knew that they laid it all on the line and gave their all and came there with confidence and belief in themselves and each other and what we were doing to win that football game. And there were tears in their eyes because it meant so much to them.
0: And I don't want to say there should have been tears in their eyes because I never want anyone to be at that point. But Western Michigan outplayed Michigan for most of that football game. And if the slimmest of margins and this and that don't happen, then the Hail Mary, and it was just unbelievable that it went down like that. And the bigger story to me, because it seems like they got the story, they got the call right based on what, you know, one of the bylaws or one of the rules. The bigger story out of this game is not the play or the play before the play. The bigger story is how bad Michigan looked. Michigan looked terrible. They were favored by 26.5. Kyle Whittingham was going to come in and unlock Bryce Underwood, and I realize it's just one game. But they paid Bryce Underwood $3 million to stick around. That's his NIL deal. He was the number one high school recruit in the country out of Belleville, Michigan, 2 years ago. Picked Michigan over LSU. Wound up going to Ann Arbor. Last year wasn't great. Sharon Moore, we knew that was a disaster of a season. And this year, they bring in Kyle Whittingham to unlock him. And he looked bad. The only great play he made was the Hail Mary, was the second Hail Mary. If you watch the first Hail Mary, he overthrows it out of the end zone. He's got a 10-yard landing spot, and he overshoots it. The second time, if you watch, he's getting ready to throw. He backs up 5 yards and gets it to within, what, the first yard? Was it the first yard into the end zone? It was perfect. Like, that was an impressive Hail Mary toss. But for most of the game, that vaunted Western Michigan defense shut Michigan down. And that doesn't bode well for the rest of the year. They've got Oklahoma coming up.

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3: 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Sam Darnold and that dominant defense. 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
1: Update from Lambeau Field. Fourth-ranked Notre Dame leads Wisconsin 27-13. Badgers just kicked a field goal to move within a couple of scores of the fourth-ranked Fighting Irish. 14 seconds left in that third quarter. And there's a minute left in the third between Ole Miss and Louisville. And Ole Miss just scored. They're now up 23-16. Extra point on the way. That has been a back-and-forth score fest in the second half. By the way, Notre Dame scored their most recent touchdown on a pick six, in case you're wondering. And they're up 27-13. We like to rank things. Somebody once told me, my friend Alex said, Wicket, you've got an uncanny ability to be able to rank things, power rank things. And I said, thank you. So with that, we like to rank stuff here on Sunday nights. We're going to go around the room. Our producer, Ben Strober, will rank five things. But Art Martinez, our board operator, usually has the strangest list of his top five. So what are we ranking here today, Art?
2: All right, Mike. We are going to do, you know, I'm a big Mustang fan. I have a 2005 Mustang GT.
1: Oh, okay. My mother-in-law has a 2006 Mustang with 28,000 miles on
2: Wow.
1: it. Wow. Yeah, it's a red with a black top.
2: Wow. Yeah, mine's a 2005 a satin silver, and I have 71,000 miles on it.
1: Okay, all right.
2: So, but I'm going to rank the top five Mustangs if you are a collector.
1: Okay.
2: All right. An honorable mention will be my 2005 Mustang GT. Has to be an honorable mention. It's not on the top five list, but that's an honorable mention since I own it. All right. Let's go. Number five, 2020 Shelby GT500. 760 horsepower. Yeah.
1: It's a lot.
2: Yeah. Number four, 2003 SBT Cobra Terminator. Fans call it the Terminator because of its supercharged V8 engine. It gives drivers huge power and changed how people viewed newer muscle cars. It didn't have 760 horsepower, but, I mean, it was supercharged. So that was good. Number three, 1969 Mustang Boss 429. And that is a rare. That's a diamond in the rough there, right there. Ford built this car just to race it. And it had a huge NASCAR engine on the street, and it is rare, powerful, and very expensive today. It's like, if you can find one, they're start at $250,000.
1: Oh, God!
2: Yeah.
1: That's a lot of money.
2: Yes. All right. Number two, 1967 Shelby GT500. This car brought a bigger, meaner look to the pony car. It offered a massive engine option and remains a top prize for collectors today. And then the number one Mustang that should be on a collector's list is the 1965 Shelby GT350. And it was the first time Carroll Shelby took the basic Mustang and turned it into a real race car. So there you go. And honorable Thank mention you. Again, 2005 Mustang GT.
1: Yes, yeah.
2: Satin silver, which I own.
1: It's on everybody's list. That one makes the top.

0: 5, always. All right, Ben Strober, what are you ranking today? Is it some weird things you put on chicken wings, like crab seasoning or whatever that was?
1: No. We are going to rank the biggest Washington Redskins franchise busts of the last 20 years.
0: Okay.
1: Number 5, we are going with Jamin Davis, linebacker they drafted 19th overall in 2021. Nobody had this guy graded as a first-round pick. Ron Rivera did because he had a military background. Ron Rivera is now the GM of Cal, and just take a look at how they did yesterday. I'll tell you how great Ron Rivera is at picking players. Remember, I mentioned Ron Rivera picking players. We'll get back to that on that list later. Jamin Davis stunk. He's bounced around the league a couple of practice squads. He's not stuck on any roster since he left because he's simply not a good football player. Terrible pick at 19th overall. Number 4 on this list, we're going Josh Doctson, wide receiver. He was a big target coming out of TCU. Everybody was really excited about the guy. Bottom line, he could never stay healthy. He had terrible hands. He dropped a ball in Monday Night Football against Kansas City that should have won him a game. He only had 81 catches for 1,000 yards in 3 seasons in Washington. Then they declined his option. I don't even know what happened to the guy after that. But bad pick overall, and they could have used a receiver with his kind of skill set and size when they had Kirk Cousins running their offense, Sean McVay in the building as well, and they missed the mark with this guy, to say the least. You got any file on Josh Doctson, Mike?
0: No, I got nothing.
1: Well, yeah, figures. Not good.
2: Neither does anybody else.
0: Yeah, I was going to say.
1: All right, remember we talked about Ron Rivera handpicked players? We got one at number 3 here. That is right. Emmanuel Forbes is the 3rd biggest bust taken by the Commanders organization in the last 20 years. Taken 16th overall in 2023. And it's not even like he is the worst player in the NFL, even though he's got a very thin frame. He got bullied pretty bad his rookie season by A.J. Brown, and that was kind of where everything fell apart for him. This dude was drafted a pick ahead of an all-pro corner in Christian Gonzalez, somebody that everybody knew was going to be an all-pro talent in this league. And for some reason, Ron Rivera had his eyes set on Emmanuel Forbes. There's even videos of him talking before the draft saying that they thought they were going to have to trade up to get him. Like, dude, nobody even wanted to take this guy in the first round. And they took him over Christian Gonzalez. Now Forbes is on the Rams. He's like one of their 4th corners, I guess, is the best way to put it. He battled injury a little bit because he's got a thin frame.
0: He might get a Super Bowl ring if he's on the Rams. Let's be honest here.
1: Doesn't mean he wasn't a bad pick.
0: That's true.
1: This is all just based on how it worked out as a pick. At number 2, and this is obviously a lot more unfortunate circumstances, but the late Dwayne Haskins is number 2 on this list, 15th overall. Infamously, Dan Snyder announced that he was taking over the first round of the draft. They took Haskins because he was friends with his son at Bullis High School. And it just did not work out in Washington. He was 3-10 as a starter here, was released before he could even finish his second season because there's multiple things happening off the field that eventually led to his release. And unfortunately, his death came about 1.5 years later, unrelated to his time in Washington. But overall, a pick that did not pan out for the Commanders at that time, or the then Redskins.
0: I remember there were some people earlier in that draft, like the Giants fans wanted Haskins when they took Danny Dimes. I thought he could play, man. I thought Haskins was going to make it in the NFL.
1: I did, too. I thought, I mean, he had, like, the size, and I think he had really great arm talent, but there were just a lot of different intangibles that were not working for him at this level. But number 1, everybody knows about this player and how big of a bust he was. And it's not even a draft bust. This is a free agent bust. And it's Albert Haynesworth.
0: Yeah,
1: this is the biggest bust ever to play for this organization. He signed a 7-year, $100 million contract in 2009. This was back when Dan Snyder would just throw as much money as he possibly could at literally anybody and everything. He got paid $100 million, so he proceeded to show up out of shape. He couldn't even pass his conditioning test. He was battling with Mike Shanahan, and he only had 6 sacks in 2 seasons. Dude was just the biggest disaster, and he has probably the most embarrassing play, I'd say, for a professional athlete in history in terms of effort. You ever seen the play of Mike Vick just kind of running around behind the pocket? He's in it, and Albert Haynesworth is literally laying on his stomach on the ground, and he just doesn't even bother trying to get up and chase Mike Vick. He just lays on the ground for 10 straight seconds, and then Vick throws a touchdown.
0: That
1: was part of the Monday Night Massacre, where they gave up like 60 points to the Eagles on Monday night at home. Albert Haynesworth, biggest bust ever.
0: I remember watching. Was that the Brian Kelly or Chip Kelly's first year? Was that that year?
1: No. This was Andy Reid days.
0: Oh, goodness. Okay. Yeah, I remember that. Where was I? I was trying to figure out where I was living, but it's amazing how 7 years and $100 million, you'll never forget it, but now 7 years and $100 million seems cheap. You know, like you would think guys that are getting $100 million, they're signing 5-year deals, 4-year deals, especially quarterbacks. You know, $100 million gets you Sam Darnold. You know what I mean?
1: What would be the equivalent contract value, like if that deal was signed today, like a 5-year, like $200 million something?
0: Yeah, something like that. Because it's just... Yeah. The money has just gotten so crazy in the NFL. All right. Update, by the way. The score fest between Ole Miss and Louisville continues. Louisville just scored on a 40-yard bomb and hit the 2-point conversion, tied at 24. They're going to the fourth quarter. They just did the jump around at Lambeau Field for the Badgers. But now Notre Dame just scored. They just ran in another touchdown. And Notre Dame now leads Wisconsin with about 10 minutes to go in the fourth quarter. That score is, I may have to show it. It's 34-13. Notre Dame leads Wisconsin at Lambeau Field up in Green Bay. 10.5 to go. All right. It has been a crazy week of college football. A lot of blowouts and a lot of great performances. Here are the top 5 college football quarterback performances thus far in week 1 of college football in 2026. Number 5. He didn't throw for a ton of yards, but how about Alabama quarterback Keylon Russell? 256 yards passing, but had 86 yards on the ground and scored, completed 65% of his passes, and they smoked ECU, East Carolina, 48-10. But Keylon Russell getting it done. A lot of pressure when you're the new starter for Alabama. That's why he's number 5. Number 4, we don't talk about Wake Forest football all that much, but the Demon Deacons got a good one in Gio Lopez. 350 yards passing, 3 touchdowns, no picks. They beat Akron 38-16. Number 3, Penn State quarterback Rocco Becht came with Matt Campbell, part of the transfer everything from Iowa State. 271 passing yards, 4 touchdowns, and he only had 13 completions. Over 20 yards per completion for Rocco Becht in his Nittany Lion debut, and they blanked Marshall 45-0. Number 2, I didn't think this was going to happen so quickly, but it speaks to how good of a coach Lane Kiffin is, or maybe how bad Clemson is. Either way, LSU quarterback Sam Leavitt, who goes the transfer in from Arizona State, 230 passing yards and a touchdown, 130 rushing yards and 2 touchdowns. LSU might just be in the national championship conversation faster than they were supposed to be. The old ahead of schedule, 51-10. And it probably wasn't even that close. They smoked Clemson last night. But the number 1 college football quarterback performance of week 1 here has to be Darian Mensah of the Miami Hurricanes. They went to Stanford. They went from South Beach to Palo Alto. It's the longest road trip anybody is going to make in college football this year. Went out west to California. Mensah threw for 401 yards. He threw 5 touchdowns, no picks. And this is Stanford. This isn't Alabama A&M. This isn't Western Michigan. Oh, wait, never mind. This is Stanford. And they beat him 45-6. He is your favorite right now to win the Heisman Trophy. So there it is. That's rank stuff here on a Sunday night. Coming up, John Mallory from Boise will join us. He's coming your way an hour. He's coming your way in 20 minutes from right now, but straight ahead. Did you see what the San Francisco 49ers just did? Is this one of the most classless moves you can make? I'll tell you what it is next on Westwood One Sports.
3: 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The stars are coming out to play. Matthew Stafford, Christian McCaffrey, Miles Garrett, Fred Warner. Your home for the NFL all season long. Hey, I wanna be a rock star. Westwood One Sports.
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1: John Mallory coming your way in about 15 minutes from right now here on a Sunday Funday. Update from Lambeau Field. Notre Dame leads Wisconsin 34-13, 8.5 minutes to go. Notre Dame looks pretty dang good to me. Wisconsin doesn't look awful, which is actually a surprise from where Wisconsin has been the last few years under Luke Fickell. I mean, they're not going to contend for the Big Ten title. They're not going to be up there with Indiana or Ohio State or Oregon or anything like that. But they look kind of feisty. But I think Notre Dame might be legit, which is amazing considering they lost both running backs to the NFL with Jeremiah Love and Jadarian Price. That's pretty good. And the other college game going on right now, it is Louisville and Ole Miss. The Rebs lead the Cardinals 31-24, 12.5 minutes to go in the fourth quarter. It has been a score fest in the second quarter. There were 32 points scored in the third quarter, and we're into the fourth. They've already got a touchdown on the board. The Rebels have scored already. So it is a lot of points in that one. A lot of points in that one. All right, tell me if this is classless or if this is, I guess, just business. So San Francisco, the 49ers, last night they waived tight end Braden Willis to make room for long snapper John Weeks on the active roster. Of course, they got the game coming up in Australia. They flew him to Australia. He was on the roster. He flew 16 hours on the bus, or on the plane, I should say, on the plane, only to find out he was getting released. This from CBS Sports. The only thing worse than getting cut by an NFL team is getting cut after flying 16 hours to Australia. And that's exactly what happened to 49ers tight end Braden Willis on Saturday. Willis was released to make room for long snapper John Weeks, who was promoted to the active roster from the practice squad. Weeks is the only long snapper on the team, but wasn't on the active roster because the 49ers had to do some roster gymnastics before the cut deadline of August 30th. He was released, so they had zero long snappers on their roster. He was then eventually added to the practice squad, back to the active roster, and now he's going to be playing in Australia when the Niners and Rams open up their season coming up on Wednesday night here. It'll be Thursday night in Australia. 16 hours just after land? Did they send him home? He might have to. He flew 16 hours to get there. I think he cleared waivers, which is the good thing. Because if he didn't clear waivers, he would have to fly. If somebody picked him up, let's say the Bucks or the Chiefs or whatever picked him up, he'd have to leave Australia and go back. Oh my gosh! The update on this that happened like an hour ago. He signed with the 49ers practice squad after going unclaimed on waivers. So this guy does get to stay in Australia with the 49ers. Unbelievable. His name is Braden Willis. I've never heard of a story like that. I think that is incredible. He's a tight end. George Kittle's probably going to play, so they don't need him. They got Tonjes back there as well. He's actually, according to reports, bulked up to play a little fullback behind Kyle Juszczyk, which is interesting. So imagine getting cut and you don't know if you have to fly 16 hours back from Australia just to go back to the United States because you got cut. Absolutely unbelievable.
2: Mike.
1: Art.
2: With my luck, I would have had to pay my own way home.
1: That's a good question. Like, would the Niners have flown him back? You know, like, would San Francisco have covered the bill for this guy to get sent back to the United States? Or they've just said, sorry, you're a Dolphin now. Make the Dolphins pay it. Or you got to pay it. Or whatever. Like, I don't know. That's a really good question.
2: Let unemployment pay for it.
1: Can you file for unemployment right after you've been released by an NFL team? Does it work that way? I have no idea. Oh, God. Football always has story. Like, that's the best part about the NFL season and college football is there's so much of this. There's so much of these weird little fun stories. And I think it's interesting. We were talking about this on last night's show. Whose travel schedule do you think is better? the 49ers, who left last Wednesday, they got there a week early and flew to Melbourne, and that's where they've been to get acclimated to everything, to get their bodies on Australia time, which to me makes sense. But if you're the Rams, and the Rams are going to get there like less than 24 hours before the game, I think they leave on Monday. The Rams, I don't think, have left yet. So they're going to get there. I think the scheduled arrival time is 16 hours before they kick off with San Francisco. And we were trying to talk about this yesterday, like which one would be better? Which one would you want? Would you want to get there a week early and have to and get your body adjusted? Or I kind of understand what the Rams are thinking. Like, you don't have to wait for an adjustment if you literally get off the plane, go to the hotel, and then go play football. You know, like, I don't know if you necessarily need to have your body clock adjusted to be able to play. I'm watching Wisconsin right now. Wisconsin was playing a game, I think it was in Japan or something. They played in a game outside of the United States. And was it the Tokyo Bowl? I don't remember. But they were playing the Badgers, I think whoever their opponent was, stayed up on the flight and whatever. But the Badgers were made to sleep on the plane. Like, they made the football team go to sleep. That way they could wake up and their body clocks were right when they were however many time zones away from Madison, Wisconsin. If you're going to be there a while, that makes sense. But if you're the Rams and literally you're going to get off the plane, take a nap, wake up and play, does it matter if you get your body clock adjusted? I don't know. I can see both sides, and I'm sure there's a science behind both decisions that would make you, you know, understand why both either side would be the better side. But it's just an interesting one because they're going to kick that thing off Thursday in Australia, which is Wednesday here, which, by the way, is the reason. No, sorry, Thursday, Wednesday, whatever. It's the reason why all of your fantasy football drafts are getting stacked on top of each other. If you haven't had your draft yet, and really if you had it before the final preseason game, I don't know why, but if you haven't had your draft yet, normally, at least in my world, you get Labor Day on Monday, everybody gets back from their vacation or their long weekend or whatever, and then a draft on Tuesday, draft on Wednesday. In my world, now there's no, you don't have a Wednesday draft because you get the Seahawks and the Patriots in the Wednesday draft. So I have my redraft and I have my guillotine draft both on Tuesday night. I hate that. But I did just get my draft order, as a matter of fact, and I now have the fifth pick in my guillotine draft. If you don't know what a guillotine draft is, and I did not realize maybe some don't. So your normal fantasy football, you play against somebody every week, best record, playoffs, whatever. Sometimes it's called a chop league. This one's whatever. My friend Paul Charchian started this format, Guillotine Leagues, about 6-7 years ago. It's intense. So you have 18 guys in the league, and every week the lowest scoring team is eliminated. Your season is over. So somebody's going to be done week one. And then the players that are on your team that got chopped or on the team that got chopped, they go up for auction, and there's a silent auction to bid on those players. Our league starts with $1,000. In fab, which is like fantasy dollars or whatever, and you have a blind auction, and then the winner gets those players, and then you run it again starting Thursday night. And it can get pretty intense, especially if you get to Monday and you're on the chopping block. You're in like the bottom two, the bottom three. I mean, I have been chopped by less than a point in a league before. It is not fun when you're out, when you're done with the fantasy league before October. Like, it absolutely sucks. So good luck with your fantasy drafts that are coming up in the next couple of days. I have my first two-quarterback league draft. Never done a two-quarterback league. I got that draft coming up tomorrow night. So good luck to you with your fantasy drafts, whatever they may be, whatever league formats you may be in. Hey, this is my last night on Westwood One Nights. I'm being moved. Kind of excited about it, very excited about it. I'll be on next Saturday and Sunday in the afternoon. Be on during college football Saturdays, talking about all the action on NFL Sundays as well. We're definitely going to be bouncing around all these games, highlights, getting your reaction to your teams, playing on Saturdays, playing on Sundays. Very much looking forward to it. But my first show was on a Saturday, Final Four Saturday of this year when Michigan was the national champion. And it has been awesome being here on Saturday nights and Sunday nights here on Westwood One Sports. This has been a dream come true for me. And being back doing sports talk radio on a national level has been awesome. And I'm very excited to continue doing it during football season on Saturdays and Sundays. So thanks to there's a bevy of producers. Tonight's is Ben Strober. Appreciate you, Ben. Thank you to our board operator, Art Martinez, in for Mondo, who's off tonight. But it has been awesome. So thank you to everyone who's been listening all summer. And I'll talk to you next weekend on Saturday afternoon and Sunday afternoon. Thanks to our guests for joining us tonight. Thanks to Sam Jane, from the Denver Post and Denton Day from Sirius XM. This has been a blast. Enjoy the rest of your college football weekend and your long Labor Day weekend as well. For Ben Strober and for Art Martinez, my name is Mike Wickett. I'll talk to you next Saturday afternoon here on Westwood One Sports. Johnny Ballgame, John Mallory, taking you the rest of the way. Have a great night.
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will say one more time. Lionel Richie, if you're listening, this one's for you. Johnny, bowl game, Sunday night, Monday morning, Westwood One Sports Night. Checking in for the first time, January 3rd. We had just finished the NFL Week 18 regular season, and it was my very first, I think, shift on national sports radio. Been in the game for about, I don't know, 10, 15 years, singing rap tunes. But, yeah, and then I had this gig, and tonight, at least in this time slot, will be the last time that we check in. 310-840-4910. Always love you, the callers. And I remember you, Yahoos. Remember your names. Hopefully we still see you at the earlier time slot. We'll get to that in a second. But, yeah, we're going to wrap up a heck of a run. Never did overnight radio in this regard like this in this role before, and I thought I kicked ass at it. I thought the team kicked ass. Peyton Lodge, our board operator, producers from Stuart Kovacs to Roadhouse Dalton to EJ to our man tonight, Ben Strober, and any other talented person that I had the pleasure to work with and hopefully will continue to do so at Westwood One. But this is going to be it, so you know it, man. We're going to hit this ball so freaking far out of the park tonight. That's not even going to land. I don't know what's coming with Sunday, the reshuffle of the lineup. They really don't tell you that stuff in this line of work, and you usually know not to ask either. You just say sure, okay. Whether you want to leave the time slot or not, you just say sure, yeah, okay, let's go. And that's what we're doing here. So I'm excited for the new time slot, which will be, you guys, 5 to 8 Sunday Eastern time, right before that Sunday night kind of football window. And I'm just going to make it the ultimate fantasy football roundup, constant red zone Scott Hansen ADHD steroid version of myself. And we're going to kick some ass, and it's going to be premier fantasy gambling football radio that you know and that you love. So 310-840-4910. We'll take calls on anything. I get it. You might not be able to tune into the new time slot. So anything you want to say, whatever, we're going to open that sucker up. 310-840-4910. I know everybody's talking about the Hail Mary, and I love it. I just love Hail Marys. Like me and my cousin, when our grandfather passed away, he taught us football, loved football, all that stuff. You know, when you make that prayer card that you hand out at funerals and stuff, like me and my cousins, we needed to come up with a prayer. Okay, we put on Hail Mary, and just because of football. I knew what a Hail Mary was in football before I knew what a Hail Mary was in a biblical sense. I didn't get why they used the term Hail Mary the first time I was watching a football game at probably 6 years old, 7 years old. And, oh, there's the old Hail Mary. I don't know of a more exciting play in sports. I'm saying, like, you got to take the worst leak ever. Like, dude, I might whiz myself. Billy Madison right there outside the school bus. But I have to see this play in all of sports that we love. I mean, like the birdie putt to win or whatever on 18. You're not going to miss that, right? You know, the bottom of the ninth full count or the final batter. You're not going to go take a leak when he's up. And in football, and there might be a few others, but hell no. You're not going anywhere before a Hail Mary. Honey, I can't. I'm going to let that one go to voicemail. And I don't even care, honestly, if it's like a Hail Mary before a half. Not even like a game. If it's just like a Hail Mary before half, I think football fans would agree. Hail Marys are bitching, man. It's just a fun play. And I did like, you know, Michigan. I don't know if this was the strategy or not. Probably wasn't. I'm not going to get in line here or start a line, I should say, where we're crediting Michigan. That was gross.
But I have seen other coaches before try to set up multiple Hail Marys. Like, we want to get the ball to the 41, and we want to have like 9 seconds left so we can take two shots at a Hail Mary. That's essentially what Michigan was able to do. I don't think that was the plan, but that's what they had. And that's the most exciting play in America's greatest television show. And it's that stadium, that time slot, that opponent, that almost makes you forget about the sport that has the worst offseason of any mega sport that we really follow in this country. It's college football. It's the grossest thing ever, man. Regular season sucks unless you're like one of, what, 9 teams that can just kind of get whoever they want. And yay, so fun. But everybody else is like, dude, sucks not getting to keep your best player every year. Sucks. But yesterday, in Michigan, and everything I said on the old Hail Mary, I mean, that's why football, it at the college level we're seeing, and certainly on Wednesday night, where you will listen right here on Westwood One, all the big games. Westwood One, nobody airs more NFL than Westwood One. It's not even close. So we'll air that one, I'm sure. All the other big games, absolutely. The Super Bowl. But it's America's best television or radio show. It's what the most people of kind of like mind pay attention to. You know, either you're a kind of a sports geek, or you're kind of casual, or you're just not, and you don't care at all. And that's great too. There's plenty of stuff to occupy our time. Sports geek, whatever the hobby is, man. 310-840-4910. Is there a Hail Mary that's either the biggest

0: gut punch or maybe one of your most cherished sports memories? That's how important, and that's how I can define kind of the essence of a Hail Mary. I'm not here to tell you Michigan sucks. They probably will. Kyle Whittingham dodged, I don't know, the Matrix Keanu Reeves Neo type of bullet there, losing to a directional school in the opener, having an offensive reputation completely follow you from Salt Lake. It's just, my gosh, I guarantee you Utah Ute fans, when they were watching that Michigan game, were saying, total Whittingham offense. But I'm not here to tell you, uh-oh, look out, Michigan might be in trouble. Who cares? I'm actually, sorry, Western Michigan, MAC guy, G6 guy, upset guy. I actually don't mind the Michigan won that way. I don't mind the Michigan fans stormed the field after beating a MAC opponent with the way they did that, because there's only a couple of other instances you can use as a frame of reference to compare what a Hail Mary does to you as a sports fan. What, the buzzer beater in basketball? Absolutely. But those are a lot more frequent than a mega classic, oh my gosh, Doug Flutie went, done, won a Heisman because of a Hail Mary he threw, what was it, Thanksgiving? Day after Thanksgiving over Bernie Kosar. Kosar might have won the Heisman if Miami won that game. I don't know. But yeah, that's how mega the Hail Mary can be. Cordell Stewart, what was it, Michael Westbrook? Remember in that same stadium, the Colorado Hail Mary? I was in like high school when that happened. That was a mega one too. It's like the most exciting play in sports. Trying to even think kind of what's in the neighborhood of it. A grand slam, bottom of the ninth, walk off. But yeah, that's even way more frequent than a team that doesn't do diddly poo on offense. Jim Mora. But yet, somehow, some way, even with the benefit of, quite frankly, luck, time, however you want to mess with it, I thought that the Big Ten explanation was fair. And I don't think there's a lot of people out there really thinking Michigan got that big of a gift. Felt like, okay, the guy stepped out. He touched the ball. If that's really the letter of the law, and that's really what you saw initially, good for you. If not, well, hell yeah, you went done found a really good get out of jail free card on that one. Saved your ace. Cool. But I thought it was pretty explanatory. I'm okay. Michigan, lucky. But I love Hail Marys. I think every single fan, every one of you listening, whether it's your team that converted a Hail Mary that you still talk about, or, damn it, talk about the worst type of, this is a kick to the groin, a punch to the gut, and a slap to the face, just consecutively, what Western Michigan fan went through tonight, and then, of course, well into today. Luckily, they don't have to go to work tomorrow in most cases, so by the time you get to Tuesday, you've washed a lot of it off, and you're thinking, hey, and to be honest, guys, not that it matters, but Western Michigan won 10 games last year. They won the MAC. It's not easy to win 10 games if you're a G6 team, because you usually get your teeth knocked out in the non-con. By the way, not that you care, but I'll say it, big G6 game, Boise State at Western Michigan, September 26th. I guarantee you, Boise State fan was hoping Western Michigan was going to win that one, but yep, I don't have a problem with how it ended. I thought, yeah, and I like Hail Marys, man. Chicks, dig the long ball. I know you got Cy Young winners over here, but we got Hail Marys over there. What was the first ever Hail Mary, old school listeners? It was Staubach to Pearson, right? In the old Met, or whoever the broadcaster was that coined it. Just brilliant, right? It's a prayer. Yeah. You're throwing the ball up. as high as you can with as many eligible receivers as you can have, trying to run under it, the defense, however you're going to play it. Sometimes you want to rush four or five and blitz and get to them quick. In most cases now, we see you rush three and you let the quarterback get it off. And we've seen them, you catch them on the tip. You just straight up catch it, like the Michigan one and several others we've seen. We've seen double tips. Like, it's just Hail Marys. That's another thing. I mean, they come in all different shapes and sizes. It's just name another play in sports that you would rather, you know, if you had to take a leak. Like, I don't think you're taking a leak before your team throws a Hail Mary or the opponent throws a Hail Mary on you. I think you're just going to take the risk, man. Or is Lloyd said, right? Just go. And I think that's what you would do in that situation. Johnny Ballgame, 310-840-4910. College football week one, NFL week one. Are you kidding me? We got a ton of great stuff. Ben Strober, we'll check in with him, our producer, and Peyton Lodge, son of Roger, running the Westwood One board. I'm Johnny Ballgame, guys. Download that Westwood One Sports app.
1: 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Patriots, Seahawks, a rematch of last year's Super Bowl. 8 Eastern, Wednesday, Westwood One Sports.
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nickname for the Hail Mary last night yet? Is there anything cool flying around the last second, the miracle second, the second miracle at Michigan? I don't know, the Great Lakes, whatever it is. 310-840-4910. Good stuff, Ben Strober checking in. Our producer, Peyton Lodge, running the board, and we'll take your calls all throughout the night and into the morning. My last shift for the nighttime, and we'll move up to Sunday afternoon. That'll be fun as hell, too. So excited about that. Appreciate you guys listening to me, John Mallory. Johnny Ballgame. Now, my biggest tell, biggest takeaway week one, and it's kind of sad on one end. And I would imagine the most disappointed fan base in college football today, I think it's Clemson. And it reminds me of that Bob Dylan song, you know, come gather around people wherever you roam. You know how that one goes? And it feels like that's Clemson and that's Dabo. You know, admit that the waters around you have grown. Because there wasn't a college program outside of Alabama that had a 5-6 whatever stretch like Dabo and Clemson had. In a sport that might mean more than anything in this country but the NFL, college football's getting that popular, guys. It's like number two now, dude. I mean, you're talking a guy who won 14 games in a season three different times. And he won 15 games once. Yes, 15-0, 2018, Dabo. He owned this bitch. It's my last shift. What the hell, right? He owned it. He was what Kurt Cignetti is now. Hell no, he's what Kurt Cignetti hopes he can be. In Clemson fan, and how could you not? But you trusted him. You know, his way was gonna work. We put slides, honestly, like slides for kids in the building. It's fun here. And it works. Clemson was putting more players into the NFL than like anybody in the Dabo run. The top quarterbacks in America all wanted to go there. The receivers, skill positions, interior linemen, big time players. Dabo was putting them out left and right. They lost five games last year. It used to take Dabo 4 years to do that. And not just losing, but it's like, oh my gosh. It's like Marty McFly getting his

0: ass kicked by Biff Tannen. Because no question about it, if college football has a Biff Tannen, it's Lane Kiffin. So not only Clemson is, you know, your way of life, you mastered this. There's not four programs, I think, that could raise their hand saying we had a better 5, 6, 7 year stretch than Clemson. Ever. Ever. Oregon can't. They've never even won a natty. But Oregon's not trading programs right now with Clemson, are they? Hell no. Yet they trusted Dabo. We're not doing the portal. We don't want those kids. If a kid wants money, we're not interested. Like, thinking back on it, it's like the dumbest thing ever. What? You really think they're going to go to the slip and slide when another team is offering a substantial, life-changing for their family amount of money? No, I see it every year. I work in Boise, Idaho, KTIK, Sports Radio The Ticket. That's my full-time gig. I do Westwood One weekends. I see every year, like, Boise State's best player last year is LSU's best player now. Number two, Ty Benefield. You'll see him in the first round as the next great LSU defensive back. He's been starting at Boise since he was, you know, being a badass since he was a true freshman. So, like, you have to leave. He didn't want to. If he could have made the same amount of money in Boise, maybe he stays. It wasn't even close to it. And Dabo kind of never bought in. Because think about this. You think Dabo couldn't have done it? You don't think Dabo could have owned the portal just like he owned mom and dad's couch? You don't think Dabo could have come up with a bag, an NIL package? Every coach, you don't think, not talking to agents, like, it sucks. You have to talk to agents now. I talk to coaches about it. I've never heard a coach say, oh, yeah, I really enjoyed talking to this agent. They hate it. They want agents to actually have to be agents. In college football, you, like, don't even have to be an official, whatever, certified agent like you do in the pros. So you get a lot of McGillicuddy Yahoo Johnson. Whatever the hell that means. You get a lot of McGillicuddies. But you don't think Dabo could have played that game? Yes, of course he could have. Everybody else was paying money. Clemson was bigger than everybody else. They could have had the money. They could have done all that, but they didn't. And they were going to do things, I don't know, the right way. There's no one who knows what the right way, who knows what the wrong way is. Coaches don't care. They need to win. I remember talking to a coach, and I'm not even sure where this guy's coaching now. At the time, he was coaching in the Mountain West. The Mountain West. And he was saying this is right when it hit, like 2022, 2023, when players were saying, okay, it's about the money now. I'll go anywhere. If it's a substantial difference, I'm interested. And this Mountain West coach was telling me the first thing they ask is what you're offering. And initially we laughed at him. No, we're not about the money here. We'll try to get you some cash. We'll do all this, but you're here to get an education and play football. Dude, no, that doesn't work anymore. And I think if Clemson could have dove into that cesspool as quickly, easy, and in a bigger, more protective wetsuit than like 98% of the other teams, they chose not to. Look at the era we are in and look where they are. It's going to be rough. Seven and six last year. Is that what they were? Check that. Yeah, I said what? They lost five. No, they lost six. My bad. 7-6. And that was embarrassing. Not only that, but like I said, you got embarrassed by Biff Tannen over there. A guy who doesn't give a rip. He's interested in one thing, getting the best football team he can, winning games, winning national titles. I don't even know if he's into winning titles. He might even leave for a better job when the tournament starts. I don't even know. I don't think that's going to be the case here, obviously. But that's like the worst dude to lose to right now if you're a Clemson fan and been a Dabo supporter. He's not even that old. It's just the game changed and you have to adapt. And that, to me, that was like my number one week one takeaway was the world we're living in. Yes, it might be Back to the Future too. You're walking around. Wait, what's going on? Who's in the World Series? What's going on here? Lane Kiffin's the best, the most sought after coach. He's won one league title that was Conference USA, but he's like the biggest badass in the league. And Dabo Swinney, who was owning this sport. I mean, these are the wins from 2015 to 2019. 14, 14, 12, 15, 14. Again, there's not four programs that can raise their hand and say, oh, we've had a better 5-6 year run than that. But that is over because the era is over. And it felt like you could have adapted. It's like, didn't Blockbuster Video, imagine if Blockbuster Video would have just seen what Netflix was doing. And Blockbuster Video was like, okay, we're going to just stream everything and your membership will just already transfer over and you'll do this. Because when I was getting into that, I guess, market, when I was going to start streaming videos, whenever that came out, 2012, 2013, 2011, whenever it was, if I would have had the option to go Blockbuster or Netflix, I would have chose Blockbuster. I've been running movies there for my whole life. Well, now there's one that exists, and there's one Dabo, and I don't know what Clemson does. I don't know what your expectations are, but when you're not portaling, when you're not using all these resources, it's like there's this pond. I'll just keep gumming with analogies, and there's all these beautiful fish in the pond, and you're just choosing not to go fish in that pond for whatever the reason. You don't believe in how the fish got there, whatever the case is. I don't know. But no, everybody else is going to do it, though, and they're going to use those fish, and they're going to beat you with it. That was my tell. Like, wow, Clemson's not in this era, and man, LSU certainly is. And that's what dominating programs are going to look like. And I don't know if you're going to be able to keep going year after year after year. We will really see who the great coaches are in college football. Why? Because you have a new team every year. Not all your stuff is going to always work with your personnel. And absolutely, I don't care how much money you spend, you're not going to hit on every kid. So I the sustainability, we'll see. But looking at some of these programs, LSU's one of them. Holy smokes, man. That's what it can buy. Oregon, I don't really know what to say. They played poorly. You have to tip the cap to Boise State a little bit. That's the highest level group of six program you can test yourself against. They're not going to, you know, shoot themselves in the foot, and they didn't. Oregon did, and that's why it was close. But Oregon didn't play well. Oregon has done this in the past, though, too. Dan Lanning sometimes eases into a season for whatever the reason is. But a couple takeaways there on college football week one. We'll get yours in too. 310-840-4910. Take your calls on Westwood Sports Night. I'm Johnny Ballgame. The other thing I was going to talk about too was, and I wanted to get your thoughts on this, Ben Strober, producer, was the Big Ten replay system and everything that went with that and just replay in general, the things that they're trying to do with it now. I mean, a lot of people were saying like, I don't know, every which way, every which type of thing on the Big Ten replay system. I think you were talking about it earlier with Wicket, Benny Boy Strober. What was it?
1: I've never heard of what they're referring to, like this secret clock that they have access to and how it's not directly coinciding with what everybody sees in the stadium. and on TV. I've never known that in any type of sporting environment because, for instance, like I thought about it from a basketball perspective. You know, when there's a last-second shot, they have to review to see if a guy got the shot off in time. They're simply just looking at the clock that's right above the basket that has a light that goes off when the clock hits triple zeros. And maybe the nuance to this whole thing is that the clocks in the stadiums and the clock on TV doesn't have tenths of a second. So the most logical explanation, I guess, you could come up with here is this clock that they have actually has tenths of a second that are available to them. There was somewhere between 0.1 and 0.9 tenths of a second left. Therefore, they just put one on the clock.
0: That's a great description, Ben, because you're absolutely right. For example, like in the NFL, if you see the play clock, once it gets to zero, the play isn't dead. That zero still has a 0.9 all the way down. You just don't see it on the TV copy, is how it's been explained to me before. So if that is in the same ilk, if you were saying was a had to do with the Michigan Hail Mary last night, you could say, yeah, well, just because it goes 0-0-0, it does not mean it's over. There's still that 0.9, and I don't know, yeah, if that's what they're referring to or not, but I thought it was a pretty suffice explanation if you asked me, and just the technology that they have in replay now. And I don't know if other leagues, have you heard certain leagues? I'm not sure. I know the Pac-12, because they got weird TV contracts. Pac-12 After Dark, it's going to be like on USA, like Skinamax, USA, Up All Night, Silk Stockings, Baywatch, and then like Washington State in Boise State. But on that channel, on that network, they're miking the coaches up. And you're going to hear coaches during the game. They're just trying to spice it up, trying to get people to watch that level. Hopefully, maybe other teams will follow if it's good. If not, then I don't really care. But just, I'll tell you this. Like I said, I opened with, football's America's best TV show. It's the only thing on live TV that we really even watch in any type of abundance. It's it. We don't all sit around to watch the finale of MASH like Peyton Lodge's dad, Roger. We don't even care to watch. We don't wait around to watch the last episode of Seinfeld. You know, but football, live television, you have to be somewhere. It's like the only appointment media we still do. I don't have to be there at 8 for the Wonder Years to start. Watch what you do with the same attitude. I would walk out on me. Like, we don't have to do that anymore, and you just don't. That's why football, we still do, and the drama. That's why sports are the best form of drama. The talent, the performers, the audience, everybody else involved, nobody knows the outcome of any play. If you go see a Broadway show, the talent knows the outcome. The dude knows his lines. Sports, you don't. That's why we love it. 310-804-4910. Pretty crazy to think about. Week one, college football. Your takeaways we'll get to in. I asked you earlier, and I'm going to go here. We'll see. Give me a gut punch Hail Mary that still pisses you off. Ah! All they had to do was tip it, or all they had to do was bat it down, or all they had to do was catch it. 310-840-4910. Johnny Ballgame, Westwood One Sports Night. Download that app.
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0: 310-340-4910. Yeah, I mean, part of the reason it's the greatest TV show in this country, certainly, talking about football. It's the only appointment television we still do in this type of mass. We don't watch MASH anymore for the finale. But the Hail Mary is such a big part of that. Like, the Hail Mary are one of those things that you always remember. You always talk about. Both ends of them, right? You probably, as a sports fan, I don't know how old you are, how long you've been following football. You've probably been on both ends. The greatest way to win a game, I guess. The hardest way to lose a game, I guess, is on a Hail Mary. I've been to one that I can think of. I've been to a lot of damn games. I've probably been to a couple more now that I'm going back and thinking. But one that really sticks out, because I think all of us have one Hail Mary that we'll never forget on either side of it. And they're brutal. And that's, again, part of being a sports fan. It's like you spend more time in brutal thought than joyful thought. But we just sign up for it every damn day. Let's get to the calls on this sucker, starting in Indiana. Good to be a football fan in Indiana these days. Gary in Indiana, you're first up on Westwood One. What do you know? What do you say, all Gary? Right.
1: Well, thank you. This is the first time I got to call in to speak with you specifically, but sorry that you're going to be leaving. That time slot's going to have to make me change around my schedule.
0: Sorry about that, Gary, but yeah.
1: Yeah, that's all right. I wish you luck, and I'm sure you'll enjoy it. You won't have to be up overnight now, so. I was calling to talk about the Hail Mary game that I remember the most, and it was involving Aaron Rodgers against Carson Palmer when he was in Arizona, and he had back-to-back Hail Marys that pushed him into overtime. Do you remember that game?
0: Yeah, and when I think of a Hail Mary quarterback, I think of Aaron Rodgers.
1: That's,
0: you know,
1: right.
0: Say what you will, and they all. It felt like it. He would just throw these moon balls, man. And then, I mean, the greatest thing or the best thing that you can do, I think, as an offense is turn a Hail Mary into a 50-50. It's a prayer, man. Prayers don't come at 50-50 hit rates. I don't care if you're praying like Tim Tebow. You don't have that kind of percentage. So if you can turn it into a 50% deal, and maybe Rodgers, with the way he would get that ball up there, would help. But you're right, man. Like, you think of the quintessential Hail Mary quarterback. Like, if the world was at stake, the entire free world of Earth was at stake, and you needed a Hail Mary to convert, I'd probably say, even at this age, I want Aaron Rodgers throwing the Hail Mary to represent this planet. That's how I think about him.
1: the whole part about that is etched into my mind was the look on Carson Palmer's face there at half field when they're getting ready to go into overtime. Like, you got to be kidding me. How did we allow the same person to catch, which I think his name was Jesse James, right? The tight end that caught that?
0: Was it James? They had James Jones as well. I'm not sure. I lose track. One of them was a backup tight end in Detroit that caught one as well.
1: It was back-to-back to the same guy and back-to-back completion. That was just crazy. And it's
0: good stuff.
1: But I just remember that Carson Palmer look on his face. Like, he was just in total disgust that he was able to pull that off back-to-back.
0: Thanks for the call, Gary in Indiana. Not Gary in Gary, Indiana, just Gary in Indiana, 310-840-4910. Yeah, I remember, I think it was the Detroit one. I think it was a Monday night, Lion fan. And it was almost like that one, Aaron Rodgers felt like he was in this weird Hail Mary throwing zone. And I remember watching that game, oddly, and like expecting him to convert it. I was like,

0: of thinking, you know, I think they're going to get this. One, it's the Lions. Like, Aaron Rodgers just, he won as many games in that stadium as probably any Lion quarterback other than Matthew Stafford in that entire time frame. But I remember thinking, like, he's probably just going to get it. It's pretty crazy. Chance in Alabama, let's keep this sucker going. Chancey, where are we going tonight? Welcome.
1: Man, you know where I'm calling from. Roll damn Tide. Now, I know it was just East Carolina, right? So I'm not going to get too far ahead of myself. But I will go this far. I think we may have found a stud quarterback. He looks legit. He made NFL throws. 384 yards, I believe he had. No turnovers. He looked damn good, man. He looked damn good. Now, I'm not saying we're going to win the SEC. I'm not saying that we're back. I'm not saying Bama's back. But I'm saying we may have found that next quarterback at Alabama. 342 total yards, man. I mean, the kid looks like the real deal. Fun fact, right? You would think Nick Saban has the highest-rated recruit of all time at Alabama. Nope, it's this kid. He is the highest-rated recruit to ever come to Alabama. Roll damn Tide. I think we might be in good shape for next few years.
0: Appreciate the call, Chance in Alabama there, certainly. And I like that guy because most Bama fans, it's like you don't have anything nice to say. Don't say anything at all. It was East Carolina. I'll just say this, in my opinion, I think it's harder to take the Washington Huskies to the national championship game with an undefeated record than it is to win a national championship at Alabama. And what I saw Kalen DeBoer do in 2 years in Seattle at Washington, it's almost like he never should have left, man. But I get it. It's Bama. You have to. But you want to follow that? What, you got to win like seven of them? Stop. Like, why? But fine. Not good for anybody. It's Bama. I get it. But I don't, I mean, what he did in Washington, and I'll tell you this, what he did in Washington with the offensive coordinator, Ryan Grubb, it was stuff that coaches told me. Like, when they were hot there in Seattle, every other coach in OC was looking at their stuff. How are they doing this? What are they doing that? That Michael Penix year. And if that can hit and click in the SEC at Bama, that offense, and I don't know if it will. Maybe it was different because the competition in the SEC is, oh, my God. Oh, my, every week. You can't even do it in this league. Oh, my God. Maybe. But also, maybe it'll work. We'll see. But Alabama, I don't know. South Carolina's their first, I guess, test. Florida State in a couple weeks. That might be fun. I don't know. You can't lose any of those, Kalen DeBoer. Then you got Georgia coming up in, later in October. That'll be a college game day, big noon kick type of deal right there. 310-840-4910. Bama fan just has to pop on in there, too. I was at, you guys, Ben, I was at the Fail Mary. Remember? Monday night, Packers, Seahawks. I was at that game, and that was Russell Wilson's second home start, maybe first, I think second. It was Pete Carroll's like second year there. It was, you know, when Bobby Wagner and Russell were rookies, like no one knew that Seahawk team was going to be good yet. And then Green Bay comes in there, and that was kind of like the height. I mean, they won the Super Bowl in 2010. This was 2012, where they were coming off the 15-1 year in 2011, Green Bay. I mean, they were big time. And I remember I was sitting in the 300 level, the big high way up level at Lumen Field in Seattle. So I couldn't see it. The play was like down into my right in the corner of the end zone from my viewpoint. And all I remember is like the official and the melee. That was scab refs. Remember what a joke those yahoos were? Oh, gross. That was actually the play that made Roger Goodell, who we'll talk about later, say, I can't do it anymore. Enough. I can't. I can't. It's over. Get these scabs out of here. And I didn't know, like, exactly how the touchdown was called in the Fail Mary. They didn't show it on the Jumbotron. I mean, we were hugging, embracing. I mean, that was a Seahawks team. We didn't know if they were going to be good. They're a bunch of kids. Then they beat Aaron Rodgers, and then I'm walking out of the stadium, phone just blowing up left and right, like, dude, that was bull crap. That was, shouldn't have. It was a crazy deal. Hail Marys, man. Johnny Ball game.
2: Johnny Ball game. This is Westwood One Sports.
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0: night. Going to be fun checking in next week from the new time slot. That's 5 to 8 p.m. Eastern on Sundays. Westwood One shuffling its lineup. Football season, I believe. Maybe moving forward. I'm not sure. I'm going to do what they tell me to do. And I'm going to spit into this damn microphone as long as they keep paying me to do that. I got Ben Strober producing, Peyton Lodge on the board, and you guys, you yahoos, love ya, on the hotline. Let's start in San Francisco with John on the line. John, where you want to go tonight? Bring it.
1: Hey, Johnny, how you doing? First-time caller. I got a couple of takes on your two topics. First one is my recommendation for the Wolverine Hail Mary. I'm going to call it the Blue Rule, along the same lines as the Tuck Rule, a rule that nobody had ever heard of until that night and what will be discussed for probably a couple of decades. As far as my famous Hail Mary, it wasn't necessarily a Hail Mary per se, and I got to preface it by saying I don't have a dog in the race, but the catch between the 49ers and the Cowboys, Montana to Clark, kind of set the table for what would become a dynasty for the 49ers. And I don't think, even if you're not a fan of the 49ers or the Cowboys, if you followed NFL or the past 40 years, you know that expression. Thanks, man. Appreciate it. Have a good night.
0: Great stuff. And I love those games, too. And I just spend time, way too much of it, in thought about that stuff. You know, for example, like if that play doesn't happen and Dwight Clark doesn't come up with the catch, that means Danny White starts in the Super Bowl that year for the Cowboys. Danny White went to 3 consecutive NFC championships, lost all 3 of them. Tom Landry never got back to a Super Bowl after Staubach retired. That would have been a window there, and who knows what would have happened. The Niner dynasty, I don't know, it would have still happened. They still would have won. Maybe they would have ended up winning another year. I don't know, but, you know, it wouldn't have happened then. It's just crazy how it all needs to happen. Like I said, Tom Brady, he doesn't marry Giselle if Mo Lewis doesn't almost kill Drew Bledsoe. Think about that. What if? I mean, Bledsoe wasn't going anywhere. Thomas Edward Patrick Brady Jr., what? Who knows? He just would have been one of those college dudes because he was a big name in college. I watched Tom Brady play in college. I remember when everybody wanted Drew Henson. I'm

that old. I watched Brady a lot in college. He won some big games, but he was just kind of like a, yeah, he'll be in the NFL, but sure, whatever. Todd Collins, Scott Drysback, all those other, Brian Greasy, kind of those other Michigan quarterbacks of that era, Elvis Gerback. He probably wasn't even going to be that. Just those what-if games, you can play those all night. Let's get back to the hotline here. John in San Francisco, thank you for the call. And this guy, damn it, my first shift here was January 3rd. This will be my last Sunday night, Monday morning shift. And I don't think he's missed a single show. Ladies and gentlemen, for the last time at this hour with Johnny Ballgame, it's Mr. Positive. So go for your dream.

0: you, my warriors. On your mark, grab the reins. Open the throttle. Let's go insane with Johnny Ballgame on Westwood One Radio, Sports Radio. Boom shakalaka. Oh, my God, Johnny, as usual, you're bringing the energy, damn it. You are on fire. Here's the thing. What happened with Michigan was the guy's feet inbounds. Did he actually touch it? Did he come inbounds after he was out of bounds? Oh, my God, I've never seen any Hail Mary this cluster, you know what. It's unbelievable. I just can't believe it, Johnny. I mean, we're devastated here. We're putting down, everyone's calling Michigan cheaters and all this stuff, and we won, and we're not going to be good. But, oh, my God. I mean, in the history of sports, have you ever seen where you see it on TV, 0-0, and it's over with? Not basketball, not hockey, not any sport that deals with a time clock, and all of a sudden, we got to go back in 1 second. They say in Ann Arbor, put your clocks back 1 second once you come in. Oh, Johnny Ballgame. And the Hail Mary that devastated us, Aaron Rodgers, about 7-8 years ago, throwing it in Detroit. And, oh, my God, unbelievable, but what a sad day for the Detroit Lions. Love you, everybody. Go for your dreams. Thanks, Johnny B.
1: Interesting. This is a very serious Mr. Positive there tonight, Peyton Lodge. Nice for him to chime in.
2: Yeah, interesting tonight.
1: Very, very interesting. All right, 310-840-4910. How about this? Oh, and by the way, back to the whole, sports, drama, TV show. It's the best. That's why the commercials and everything charges and costs so much. Yeah. Like, if you would have written that script, here's how this game's going to go. It's going to be a major upset. Like, talking so big and upset that, check this out. Michigan is going to lose to a directional in-state school. No. It gets better. It gets better, man. Check this out. They end up winning. They end up winning because they get given another second on the clock after a failed Hail Mary attempt. So they have to clean everything up. The referees are under the tent. They're taking all this time. There's a secret clock they're talking about. The Big Ten eventually released the statement. But, we're going to give them another second, right? And then on that second attempt, they're going to win it. You wouldn't write that script. You wouldn't produce that movie because people would watch it and be like, come on, man. Just have them win on a Hail Mary or have them lose on a Hail Mary. Well, what are we doing? That wouldn't work. But that's what happened. And that's why they're going to be talking about it throughout the morning here on Westwood One. I'm sure in lieu also of with NFL, we got week one games, a couple of days. I think the home team, since they've done this Super Bowl champion gets the kickoff game thing, I think they're 21-5, guys. Home team, I think that's straight up. I don't know about the spread. Sure, that's different, but chances are if you're the home team on that opener, now Wednesday, typically Thursday, you got a really good chance to win. I heard the Travion Henderson issue earlier on. They don't know if he's going to play. I'm going to be stunned if the Patriots find a way to go in there and win that game, if Seattle just doesn't execute, but I don't see that happening. I think especially with that crowd, it's the first time they will have been able to really cheer for them since the NFC Championship win. Oh, that's going to be crazy. In that stadium, that team, that's going to be a tall task, I think, for the Patriots. They're good enough to do it, don't get me wrong. But, man, if it's anything like that Super Bowl where Drake May just couldn't figure out that Seattle defense, it'll be a long night. I mean, Mike McDaniel said it best if you watched Hard Knocks. He said, we don't want to give the quarterback the answer to the test until we absolutely have to. That's essentially his philosophy. Don't let them read the D until they absolutely can. And it works. And I don't know what's going to happen moving forward, but I expect Seattle to be right there at their number. And that's kind of where I wanted to go to, 310-840-4910. Hey, Ben Strober, producer, do you know what the lowest win total a team has had in the history of the NFL gambling season win totals? Do you know what the lowest would be?
3: I'd say probably 1.5.
1: Dang, Benny! No. 1.5? So that would be a 2-win season, get you your money? No, they're not that risky. This year, you guys, the Cardinals have the lowest win total ever. It's tied for the lowest with a few other interesting teams at the time as well. But it's 3.5 in a 17-game season. 3.5. Like, I the division, you're an underdog maybe by 7-plus points in every single division game. Okay. Well, who do they, what division do they play in the AFC? Oh, yeah. They play the AFC West, the Chiefs, the Broncos, the Chargers, 3 playoff teams last year, and a Raider team that's probably just as good, if not better than them. Okay. I mean, you find 4 wins there. Jacoby Brissett, he'll pull a win out of his ass a couple, 2-3 times. He'll have an amazing fourth quarter. You know, fantasy owners will love that late night afternoon window where Brissett throws 3 fourth quarter teeters, Wilson, Harrison, whatever the case is. But man, it's almost like, Ben, I wouldn't put money on the Cardinals even being 4-13. But then again, it's probably a stay away. I don't know if you can bet an NFL team to win less than 3.5 games. Everybody's getting paid over there. Ben, would you take over or under if I gave you $50 of my money right now and you had to make a bet?
3: I'd go under. And it's not just from a player standpoint, but think organizationally. Everybody knows what the Cardinals are going to do. They're going to draft a quarterback. They want to put themselves in a position to draft a quarterback. So they're going to lose as many games as possible. And I get Brissett can play a little bit. I saw him do it here in D.C., but I don't think they're winning over 3 games. I think they're that bad. As an entire roster, it's a very, very bad team.
1: I mean, I'm almost willing to say that Jacoby Brissett doesn't even start the majority of the games. It gets that bad, and then it's like, well, are we doing here? Farting around with Jacoby Brissett? You know, let's play. What is it, Carson Beck, who got some run there, I believe. And, you know, maybe we get him some starts at the end of the year, that type of thing, too. Because, Ben, that's a really good point. I mean, you got to be stupid to win 4 or 5 games this year if you're the Cardinals and you want to have that first choice that, I don't know, it's September 6th, September 7th, whatever. This is a good quarterback class. Fine. Well, I'll buy it, sure. But, yeah, you're right. You don't want to be that team that, okay. So I would probably go under there, too. But I thought that was interesting. It's the lowest and tied for some others, but I don't think they've ever had it. And it's different now because you got a 17-game season. So you give it that little boost maybe in some of these. I was kind of surprised at the – yeah.
3: What was the Browns' win total the year where they didn't win any games? It couldn't – was it over 3.5?
1: The lowest win totals of all time. I think that Miami Dolphins in 2019, and I'd have to go back and look at the hellhole that was. Browns, Peyton Lodge is in our ear saying it was 5.5 the year they went 0-16. That's Hugh Jackson. I think they had RG3 to start their year at quarterback there. Peyton, that was 5.5, huh? Wow. Wow. And that was a 16 game season there too. 3.5 is the lowest.
3: They'd be terrible too.
1: Yeah, it's true. 3.5 is the lowest. Again, according to my searching here and throughout the day, that there's been a few teams that have had that 3.5. The Cardinals this year start the season tied for the lowest. The highest this year, guys, the Rams, 11.5. I think if Stafford is healthy, they're going to be able to win. I mean, 12 wins with the 17th game, like 12-4 looked a lot better than 12-5. And I don't think it's too much to ask if they're healthy. And that goes with every team in this league. We all know this. That's why I don't like doing division predictions on all that. I don't know. So many guys are going to get hurt. So many teams are going to suck that we think are going to be good and vice versa. Mainly because of injuries. So it's just kind of, we don't know. But if they don't get hit with injuries, suspensions, whatever, I think it's pretty safe to say the Rams will win you 12. The other team, the only other team at 11.5, as far as I looked on MGM, was Baltimore. They got a new coach. I don't think Lamar's best years are still ahead of him. I don't think Derrick Henry's best years are still ahead of him. I don't think Zay Flowers is like there's a receiver one. They got their JSN. Oh, they got their Chase. They got their JJ. They got their guy. I don't think he's Drake London is a number one. Am I supposed to love tight ends still over there? And I'm supposed to buy that Jesse Minter, you know, he has enough of the force from Mike McDonald in that building that he flips this thing. Baltimore had, and you guys know this, Peyton, you're a Raven fan. That defense was, for their standards, historically bad last year. Baltimore wasn't stopping anybody anymore. They weren't good. I remember laughing at people in the fantasy community that were always picking them up and starting them. I'm like, dude, the Ravens, they're not good on defense anymore. Stop starting them in fantasy. They're not good. But that really surprises me in an AFC where I could just as easily see Buffalo, Kansas City, the Chargers, the Jags, the Texans all winning more games than the Ravens. Do I really want to get crazy and tell you I think the Bengals will win more games than the Ravens this year too? I don't think that's a crazy stretch, but for Baltimore to have the highest win total in the AFC, I thought that was interesting. And maybe they'll go back to being play like a Raven. Maybe they will. And they'll win their 13 games. People like their schedule. I get it. But a lot can happen with that schedule. Certain teams get good. Certain teams get bad. You don't know. Let's get to the ATL in one of our favorites. Checking in for one final time on Sunday night, early Monday morning. He's the man in the ATL, Israel.
4: Yo, ball game. Yo, I know for a fact, even though this may be the last time at this particular specific time slot, there's no way that Johnny Ballgame's voice will not continue to bless the Westwood One, the Sirius XM airwaves. I just want to start out with that before I get to my Georgia point, my brother. You're the man.
1: Thanks, bro. Thanks, bro.
4: But I want people to understand something. Georgia, I know it's a nothing game, Tennessee State, 53-3. But this was the first time, okay, since Kirby Smart's been to Georgia, where we've had a 40-point spread, right? Technically, I think it was like 37.5 or more. We were 0-15 covering spreads because Kirby does not like to run a score.

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7: I got the Steelers at 7.5. I put a hundo on that because it's not Mike Tomlin. You know, if it's Mike Tomlin, I'd have put 250. But 7.5 of the Steelers is going up, I think, to 8.5 on my site. But that Rams, their total, and then the Baltimore, have it with a rookie head coach having the highest win total. Oh, my Lord. Vegas is playing with people's emotions right now.
8: There he is, Israel in the ATL. Appreciate the call. Look forward to having you call. The new time slot moving up on Sundays from 5 to 8 in the p.m. Some good stuff there. See, I don't think you keep Oregon at... I don't think you keep Oregon at 2. I mean, unless you want to give them credit, at least they played somebody. Can I at least make that case for Oregon fan? Yeah, dude. You bring in Boise State. The last time Georgia did that, Kellen Moore smoked your ass in the Georgia Dome. You don't want to mess with that anymore, or maybe you don't care, but you didn't then. I mean, maybe the pollsters and the voters, I should say, in this say, no, we'll keep Oregon at 2. At least they played somebody. And I think there is something to be said for that. I mean, yeah, Texas destroyed Texas State. Was that more impressive than Oregon squeaking by a Boise State, maybe? I don't know. I don't have a vote. We'll see how it goes. But does it matter anyway? No. Bless its heart, but the AP poll is the dumbest thing ever. Because once October whatever hits and they come out with the initial CFP poll, the AP poll doesn't even exist anymore. So it's like, yeah, okay, whatevs. Right now in college football, whoever your team is, Ole Miss fan, win. Notre Dame, win. That's where we all are right now. With college football. One of the reasons I love college football, the coaches are the stars, not the players. Who's the biggest star coach in college football right now? Make a case for one. 310-840-4910, Johnny Ballgame on Westwood One Sports Night.
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Ben Strober producing, Peyton Lodge running our board, Westwood One Sports. I'm Johnny Ballgame. Appreciate you guys at 310-840-4910. For me, the biggest distinction between college sports and pro sports, and dude, it's hard to decipher now, right? It's different. But for me, the one thing is, and through all the change and even less power that they have now, they don't have near the power that they once had. They had all the power forever. But the biggest difference in college sports and pro sports it's the coaches. In college football and basketball, the coaches are the stars. You know, Mike Krzyzewski, Coach K was the star. It's more him than Grant Hill or Bobby Hurley or any player they had there. It was Coach K. It was Dean Smith.

0: man. Not even MJ. It was Dean Smith. Football, even more so. All the legendary coaches. In the end, it's not about Andy Reid as much as it's about Patrick Mahomes. Brady, Belichick. In the NFL, it's about the player. In pros, the player. But in college, no. The coaches are the stars. They're the ones that get most of the credit. They're the ones that we talk about the most on sports radio. And maybe that's the consistency, the certainty. And they don't even stay very long anymore, but at least it's longer than players. And I was asking, who's the biggest badass in college football coaching right now? It's not Dabo anymore. He told me to talk about that. My gosh, that was a tough, or should be a tough pill for Clemson fan base to swallow. It's over. It feels like it. The era went done, left it. Speaking of Clemson, let's get to South Carolina. We got John on the line in South Carolina. You're on Westwood One Radio, John. Go for it.
1: Now, hello. Anyway, what Clemson have done, achieved it, 15-0. Hey, we can still build on that, not let our joy go away. But whatever happened last night, that don't mean nothing, because 44 players, you get 44 players, somebody probably going to be from the NFL on that roster anyway, if you really check it out. But anyway, we already got our joy. We went to national championship. Dabo is a real coach. And look, let me go back. Look at Joe Paterno. He coached 60 some years, and he didn't win the two national championships and three Big Ten conference. So what was that?
0: Were they ever irrelevant, though? And maybe they had down years, maybe. But it feels like the landscape now, like Penn State was always still a big deal. My question to you, John, in South Carolina, is Clemson football in the world of college football tonight, are they still a big deal? They went 7-6 last year, lost the Pinstripe Bowl 2 years ago. I get it. They were in the playoff representing the ACC. Maybe they'll bounce back, but dude, you watched that last night. It looked like an example of what to do now versus what not to do now when you have a lot of resources. LSU using its resources to build its roster its way. Clemson using its resources to not do the portal and build how it is. And I think we saw that collision last night. Maybe it's a one-off. It didn't feel that way to me, John.
1: Well, anyway, to me, Clemson still got the academics there of achieving their player and coming back and doing the alumni stuff. But LSU, you can't get nothing. Lane Kiffin ain't nothing but a manipulator and anything he can get away with. But anyway, I'm not going to hold the air. But he does a manipulator. But Clemson going to be all right, because last night going to give him more experience and everybody praying for him. And we still on the battlefield. Ain't the Lord all right?
0: Thank you for the call, John, in South Carolina. And I think in some ways coaches have to be good at manipulation, because you have to find a way, however, to get these guys to do what you need them to do. You got to be able to teach them and coach them. And however you can do that, sure. And not in a negative way, but I don't even know. But if you feel like the great coaches are absolutely manipulators, I'm not defending Lane Kiffin. In fact, I'll tell you, if you shake his hand, count your fingers when you're done. But I'll also tell you, LSU fan doesn't care. They're 1-0. They smoked Clemson. I mean, damn near killed them. And here they go with the SEC, all these games coming up. LSU fan hasn't been this excited since, what, Joe Burrow was its quarterback? Crazy. They're pumped, dude. They don't care that you said he's a manipulator. Whatever he has to do, let's keep kicking teams' ass. Guys, the ethics, the morals, the library, it's all thrown out now. Nobody cares. You just have to win. That's it. Win. You need money? Yes. Win. Like Lane Kiffin. He wanted his quarterback to be Damon Williams, who you saw in the Apple Cup today, play for the Washington Huskies. They bought him. Remember that whole ordeal? He went there, he was going, and then

0: Washington was going to sue. They told Lane Kiffin, you can't take this guy. Like, he doesn't care. He'll take guys on other guys' rosters. An LSU fan doesn't care either. That's the thing. In college football now, you're like, you know what? Do we just not want to care anymore and just be good, whatever? Feels like that's like a decision certain programs are making, because it is just really no rules. I mean, the rule is you can't talk to a kid until he's in the portal, until he has told his current school, I don't want to play here anymore, I'm going to the portal. Then you can talk to him. That's not how it goes. I've had coaches tell me, I had a coach tell me, like, dude, this team, and it's a big team, they've called seven of my players. They're not in the portal. My players don't want to leave. They're happy, but that team's called seven of them. That happens. Coaches are afraid to rat each other out because they're going to need jobs sometimes, and they don't do it. But that's what's going on. It's dirty, grimy, sleazy, greasy, but you have to win. Fans don't care. And I wanted to ask you guys that because we just finished week one. Or we still got some games tomorrow, Labor Day, love it. We're almost finishing week one. Did it feel the same today? There's not a grosser, more disgusting, I'll just say, there's not a more disgusting offseason than college football's. It's just gross. We know that. But did it wash away today? Because that's always been my perspective. As soon as the games start, I don't care about the disgusting crap that I see every day. I work in a college football town. My weekday job is talking college football for like 3 hours a day. The offseason kind of sucks. I mean, unless you're like one of seven teams that just goes and buys everybody, then I guess it's awesome. And oh yeah, we're watching it. You can't say they're not. Let's get back to the calls all the way to the Hollywood Hills. A lot of beautiful babies in the Hollywood Hills. We got Roger joining us. Roger, go for it, bud. You're on Westwood One.
1: Johnny, ball game. This is an absolute thrill and an honor. But let me just say this. I'm not calling in tonight to give you more praise of your energy. I'm not calling to praise your obvious encyclopedic knowledge and recall of sports. The reason for my call tonight, Johnny Ballgame, is simple. While doing what you do the past few months, much to the delight of your wildly growing audience, which includes this TV and radio veteran, Johnny, you have demonstrated professionalism and class and kindness. Sure, you call guys out when they deserve it. It's what we do, but you do it in a fair, legitimate, entertaining fashion. You're not screaming and yelling senselessly just for attention and likes on social media. You're never disrespectful. You're doing this right, young man. You're doing this right, Johnny Ballgame. But the most important thing to me as a father is the kindness and guidance and airtime you often show to that young 22-year-old board operator of yours, young Peyton. Because you see, Johnny Ballgame, young Peyton happens to be my son. So I sincerely thank you for not only a great listen each and every Sunday night, I thank you for being you. And as the great Vin Scully once told me, don't change a single thing, young man. Just keep being you, because that class and kindness will take you far and good things are going to happen. Good luck in the new time slot. You freaking earned it. I'm Roger Lodge, and I'll see you next time.
0: On another edition of Blind Date with the Roger Lodge. Yes. Yes. What a call. What a call. That's Roger Lodge, everybody. Peyton Lodge, I bring you in quickly. That was wonderful. Thanks for setting that up. I had no idea that was going to happen. That was a lot of fun, Peyton. Appreciate you, man. Setting good stuff there with your pops.
2: He just called, and the phone line was just going off, okay. just like Mr. Okay. Positive does.
0: Yes. Oh, that was terrific, man. When I first met you, Peyton, I was just joking around, man. He said, "I'm Peyton Lodge," and I said, "Son of Roger." And then he texted me back, and he was like, "LOL, yep." And then I was like, wait, no. And then I found out, yeah, that's his dad. I used to watch that show every night on, what was it, the WB then? Something like that. Something right after One Tree Hill or whatever the hell it was. 310-840-4910. Great stuff. Why the hell does baseball always have these cultural wars? Baseball, and they're not even going to have a season next year. Why is the unwritten rule book like still even a thing? I don't even know where the root of what happened over the weekend came from. I really don't. You could draw a ton of conclusions, even like outright racism. But I got a couple baseball geeks with me, too, and I want to get your thoughts. 310-840-4910. I think you know what I'm talking about. The incident in the sixth inning over the weekend with the Rockies-Cardinals game and the umpire not letting a pitcher wear his hat a particular way. Get in on this. Johnny Ballgame, Westwood One, Roger Lodge, you're the man.
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0: sometimes baseball, like, shows up to being that old, out-of-touch family member, relative, family friend, friend of whoever, who still shows up to the barbecues or whatever and makes fun of everybody for, you know, being on their cell phone or using email or social media. I don't use that. Well, that's a you thing. You should. It'd help you. Sometimes that to me is baseball, where it's like, what are you doing? Like, no, come on. This is what we're doing now. Get with it. We don't want to deal with your crap anymore because we've moved on. And I'm talking about big league, longtime veteran umpire Doug Eddings. He didn't like how a relief pitcher was wearing his hat. It was tilted. What? They've been doing that for 30 years, since the 90s. And he ordered the Cardinal pitcher to straighten his hat? And I agree with Marmol, the manager. Rincon. Was the pitcher, Marmol, the manager. Where he's like, you know, what did he say to the ump? Something like, grow up, get a life, something like stupid. I mean, he said, you know, he called it a power-hungry move. And it absolutely was, and I don't know why. And some guys, I think my reason would be, for whatever the reason it is, they don't like the new way that a lot of participants play baseball. You know, guys now have like little high fives and handshakes they do with the third base coach. If you honestly, if you did that in the 70s or 80s, you'd probably wear one in the ear. And I'm not advocating for that. That was stupid, too, but that's what they did. And another reason why I think Doug Eddings was just having a bad night and he was pissed off at something. And he just went, you know what, to this kid, wasn't he making his debut? And he just said, you know what, son, turn your freaking hat right. And it was one of those things, and it was an old man power trip on a kid. Maybe even a culture. I don't even know where he's from. I don't care. There's no rule on wearing your hat a certain way. And it's just like there's this old guard still in baseball that has to protect some unwritten rule book. And I thought the whole unwritten rule book thing in baseball was gone, dude. Like I said, they're doing home run dances now, and it's fine. Pitchers aren't offended, and if they are, they will do something about it. That's another thing. If the Rockies were so offended by a dude's cap a certain way, they would have policed it themselves. They do a good job of that in baseball. There would have been someone on the Rockies that would have said, hey, yo, Rook, you're in the show now. We wear caps and sleeves at this level, son. They would have had that conversation. Nobody didn't. They didn't. And you could say a lot about the ump. There's a lot of conclusions that could be drawn, and they could be bad ones, too. And I'm on national radio right now. But you can draw a lot of conclusions on why he did it then to him in what, a hat? You never hear about this. But Dontrell Willis, Ken Griffey Jr. had his hat on backwards in BP and stuff like that. Like, this is silly. And that's me in my generation. I watch, you know, when I started watching baseball, like, Wade Boggs and Tony Gwynn were winning the batting title every year. That's my era. Buying baseball cards, riding my bike to the baseball card shop. It was huge. It was awesome. Great era to grow up in as a sports fan. But board operator Peyton Lodge, we all know now your age, 22. You've worked. Your dad works for the LA Angels. You've done a lot of stuff with the LA Angels. Hell, you grew up basically in major league ballparks, Peyton Lodge. When you see this, and it feels like this doesn't happen in other sports, but it feels like we always have these cultural instances in baseball where it's, in this case, kind of an old crusty ump that doesn't like the new hippity-hoppity young guys wearing their hats a certain way, and he thinks it's disrespectful, even though, like, no one else in the room is disrespected by it. Like, your thoughts, I don't know, maybe I'm barking up an interesting tree. I'd love to know how the young kind of baseball whippersnapper that you are, Peyton, thinks about this thing.
1: Well, I love what the Cardinals did as a team. Last night, Saturday night, it was the entire squad tilting their hats sideways. And today, Sunday, it wasn't just the Cardinals, it was the Rockies too. So you had both teams going ahead and protesting for Hansel Rincon. I mean, there have been players who have tilted their hats, like Fernando Rodney out of the bullpen with all kinds of teams. The reason he did it, though, was to pay respect for his father, who was a fisherman, and his dad wore his cap to block out the sun while fishing. So Fernando Rodney's completely different. However, I just loved what the Cardinals did, and today, the Colorado Rockies. It was awesome.
0: Again, if this would have been an issue, the players would have policed it themselves. They've been doing it, honestly, since before the Model T was invented. They will police it if they feel. And you know what? Players, and I don't care the arrow, the players today don't care as much. Oh, stop it. They do too. But players respect the game. And players, for me, have the best indication as to whether or not whoever is disrespecting the game. If they see it, they're not going to let it slide. And the kid could have said, hey, the light gets in my eye. I tilted my cap. Hey, maybe on a certain pitch I wanted to throw, I wanted to see. It could have been a million things. The fact that we're even talking about it, I'm almost embarrassed by. But a friend of mine sent me this earlier today, and I'm like, dude, this kid, what the hell was up that ump's ass? 310-840-4910. What the hell is up the Clippers' ass? Westwood One Sports Night.
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0: 1-800-440-4910. I think the biggest badass in college football is Kurt Cignetti. And I know he's just kind of getting started, but you already see he's the one that's got all the commercials kind of playing off this, you know, ice water personality. I like it. I know Indiana fan or college football fan, Kurt Cignetti is what college football needs. It's been great. I mean, yeah, Indiana now has the resources because its fan base has massively stepped up and it has the Big Ten revenue stream. I know that doesn't help everybody, Rutgers. But feels like Kurt Cignetti's kind of wearing that championship belt. It can't be Lane Kiffin. He's never won anything. Conference USA, only league Lane Kiffin has won. I'm not saying he won't win the SEC, though. I'm really, really impressed with what he's built. This system that we're in, which I'm not a fan of, I'll be honest. I was watching college football religiously. I host a post-game call-in show for the Boise State Broncos radio network. So I work on Saturdays. I watch college football. I consume it as much as the NFL. And I still love it. But this system is perfect for Lane Kiffin, right? Just perfect for the bad boy. It's perfect for the guy who doesn't care. It's perfect for the guy that doesn't care about other people's feelings. This world of college football, and you know who else kind of is like that? Kurt Cignetti. He's not a big feelings guy. Lane Kiffin's not a feelings guy. They're like, it's kind of odd because, you know, in the era where you cannot be a hard ass anymore, feels like Lane Kiffin and Kurt Cignetti are hard asses. I wouldn't want to be in Lane Kiffin's office when he's pissed off. Hell no. Or Kurt Cignetti. So I think that's kind of where we're going now in college football. It's great to have you back. NFL 2 days, Wednesday. This is going to be just spectacular. I think it's going to be a wonderful, hopefully, NFL season. I don't know why it wouldn't. You know, kind of my theme of the night is it's America's greatest television program, football, college, NFL, the drama, the Hail Marys, the uniforms, the stadiums, the pageantry, the cheerleaders, the fans, everything, the bands, like that still got me. And luckily, it doesn't make me think about an off season that I hate, that I despise. When the games come back, it feels like, okay, all's well. People are watching. We got our football back. Hell of a game tonight, by the way. Some of you late night guys stopping by watching Ole Miss win. What was that on a last second field goal? Peyton Lodge? Pretty good game there, huh?
1: Oh, yeah.
0: That's it? Just a no, yeah, huh?
1: Oh, I thought that you just wanted something quick there. I mean, yeah, it was great. The fact that Ole Miss goes ahead and gets up two touchdowns. I mean, if you want me to talk about the game, I'll talk about the game. Two touchdowns for Ole Miss in the fourth to go up by 14 and for Louisville to come all the way back. I thought they were absolute toast on the road, but that says a lot about Louisville this year, and you got to watch out for those guys. But Ole Miss's defense is just atrocious yet again. Another year of 70-point totals every time we see Ole Miss take the field this season.
0: I think they're going to miss Lane Kiffin. I think there's going to be this buzzkill hangover still. We're so pissed off at Lane Kiffin mentality. I think somehow it's going to kind of bleed into the way for Ole Miss this season. Not that they'll be bad, but I mean, in the SEC, you know, you go 4-0 or 3-0 in your non-con, and then depending on your schedule, you can get breaks or not, but I don't see Ole Miss contending for a playoff spot. Maybe I'm wrong. We'll see. SEC should get, what, 4 or 5 teams in? Big Ten, 4 or 5 teams in? Give me one ACC, one Big 12, one G6, and that's it. And Notre Dame, if they win 10, 11 games, shoe in. And there's your tournament. I mean, that's where college football is now, guys. If you're in the Big Ten or you're in the SEC and that's one of your teams, and finish in the top four, you're going to like your chances on Selection Sunday, if that's the case. 310-840-4910. You heard me talk about it last hour. And typically I would not even touch this on this time slot, but I just, oh, God. And I got two NBA geeks with me. Strober producing, Lodgie running the board. Lodgie's in L.A. On our Westwood One Sports affiliate in L.A., and I can't even imagine what talk radio is going on there. And Ben's on the East Coast, but follows the NBA very, very closely. I'm going to start with you, Ben. And just tell our audience right now, I want your definition. What the hell is going on with the L.A. Clippers?
2: Well, for somebody that has covered an organization here in Washington, that's probably, truthfully, one of the worst organizations ever in terms of lack of success. They've gone 47 years without winning 50 games. That's pretty hard to do. The Clippers are far and away the worst franchise in sports history. That is the worst sports franchise in the entire world right now. You can put them right up there at the top with the Cleveland Browns. It's so, I'd say, sad for their fan base and everybody that has been tormented by the decisions that the organization has made. And basically, they've set themselves back 15 years by trading for Paul George, first of all, giving away a multi-time MVP player. But it's not even about that. Now that they've been so stupid to get caught circumventing the salary cap for a Kawhi Leonard, who all I guess he did for them was really get hurt a couple of times. They went to one conference finals. Now they're not going to have a first-round pick through 2032. 2032, they're not going to have a first-round pick. I don't know where they go as an organization, what the fans who have purchased season tickets to a stadium that's probably the best arena in the entire sport now, because they actually built a great arena for fans there. But who's going to want to show up to watch the Clippers now?
0: Dude, Steve Ballmer built an absolute palace for the Clippers. I mean, the Clip Joint, we used to make fun of the L.A. Sports Arena. Peyton Lodge, you were too young for that, but your dad probably used to get hammered at Clipper games. I used to go to Clipper games in the late 90s when the Staples Center first opened, guys. Like, you couldn't get to a Laker game. I lived in Santa Barbara at the time, and you couldn't get to a Laker game, but you could go to a Clippers game for $12. And I remember going to Clippers games there, and it were just a joke. It wasn't even there. And then the Chris Paul and Doc Rivers, Blake Griffin dunking, and they were thought, and you're right, it's just been an ass organization. I mean, you got to go back to like the Buffalo Braves when they had Bob McAdoo and Dr. Jack Ramsey coaching to when they were like consistently in the playoffs and the conference semifinals. It's just been a disaster. I would wonder this, because in LA sports radio, Peyton Lodge, where you work, it's like the only time the Clippers get more play is when it's a total disaster of like Donald Sterling proportions, or in this case, paying dudes illegally. I mean, Steve Ballmer, like, I honestly, it's hard to imagine like that you, and I guess they will, but you let this guy keep owning. And I know you got rid of Donald Sterling. You had to. That's the biggest no-brainer ever. But this is more like a white-collar crime. And Steve Ballmer's going to stay owner of the Clips? What's the word on this, Peyton Lodge in L.A.?
1: Yeah, that's a big thing right there. Steve Ballmer's just going to remain the owner. But, I mean, the organization fined $30 million. I mean, that's like me taking a 20 out of my pocket and handing it to whoever needs it. I mean, it's ridiculous, because Steve Ballmer is worth almost $200 billion.

0: dollars, yeah, with a B. And the owner, yeah, the biggest thing about this is that Steve Ballmer gets away or gets taken from him his biggest pride and joy, which is the LA Clippers. He loves the Clippers. You see him there at every game going absolutely, well, maybe
1: yeah.
0: No one really watches Clipper games.
1: Yes, but, yes. Well, but Steve Ballmer is an owner people know. You're right, he can't dance. He's the white awkward dude who has no rhythm, but he gives you, Lodgy, he gives you this kind of, if you are a Clippers fan, like, yeah, I want my owner to be that guy because it feels like he cares. In this case, I guess he cared too much to the point where he's, like you guys are saying, like, well, what the hell are the Clippers supposed to do for the next 5, 6, 7 years? You know, free agents, whatnot, like, it's just kind of like, it feels, Lodgy, kind of like a lame duck franchise, and holy shnikes, they've been a lame duck franchise.
0: And something even more to think about as far as the draft picks are concerned, I mean, this Keaton Wagler out of Illinois better be the best player we've seen in a long time, because that's the last first-round pick we'll see the Clippers have for a while once this thing comes around. I know the Clippers have one more before this really clicks in, but still.
1: I mean, they think they could trade for one. I don't know, but I don't think anybody cares. Like, what about this? Like, could you say the Clippers, okay, and you can't, I don't, you, Steve Ballmer, like, has to sell the team, and the punishment is you have to move the team to Vegas or Seattle. Seattle, desperate for a team. That Clippers team, which would, I mean, I know LA, you can't take it out of that market, whatever, but it's not like Seattle's small. It's market, what, 12 or 13? And they would love that team a hell of a lot more than the Clipper fans that are down there. But I don't know if Seattle would be like, we don't want that team, doesn't have any picks. I know they wouldn't say that, but we'd rather have an expansion team. We feel like we'd have a better shot to get this thing going. I don't know what the penalty is. It feels like everybody's just washing their hands with this and they're moving on, but it is such a big black eye, in my opinion, for the league, that you have this team still there, just completely caught red-handed in every which way, and just feels like, I don't know what the end game is here, Lodge. It doesn't feel like there is one, other than the fact that, oh, I guess the Clippers will now just be a little worse at being the Clippers than they already were.
0: They're going to be a little worse at being average, is what we're saying. Like, I mean, these guys could totally tank and get some draft picks and become a pretty decent organization in Los Angeles, a city that only cares about the Lakers. You could put yourself on the map a little bit. But no, you're going to be mediocre for the next, what, 10 years with Darius Garland and Brandon Ingram, who will string away 35 wins for you. I mean, it's incredible that they have no choice now as far as what to do because they are in no way going to compete in the West. Look at those teams in the Western Conference. The Clippers have zero chance to do anything for the time being.
1: Imagine this too, guys. Imagine the Clippers are just like, oh, I don't know, the Clippers, and they go like 30-52 and they're in the lottery, but they won't, what? They just won't have a pick. They just won't be in there. It'll be one less team. I mean, they're not going to, like, put them in the lottery. Oh, the Clippers won. That'd be even worse. And then, oh, you get your pick taken away. I'm imagining they just, Ben, you would think, they just don't even include them. And that's going to be a weird footnote, right? Everybody's going to say on the lottery show that we watch, oh, the Clippers won 27 games. They typically would have the fourth best chance here, but, well, they don't get a pick for another 6 years.
2: Yeah, and it's interesting because every other team in the NBA actually benefits because of that. Because now, you know, it's one more talented player that's going to be coming off the board later than they should because there's a whole team that's not included in this entire thing. I think with the Clippers, that's the thing that's so interesting and terrible for them specifically is under the current NBA's CBA, which encourages players to sign these mega long-term extensions with their organizations that drafted them first, second apron era, free agency is not even really a thing. anymore. And if this happened maybe 15 years ago, you could say Los Angeles is still a big-time market. They have money. They could probably do what the Knicks have done or what the Lakers just did and sign a bunch of free agents and scrap together a decent roster. You can't even really do that anymore because the only way you can build teams in this league now is through drafting and developing your own talent or trading for it. But they don't have any picks to trade for. They can't even trade for players because they have no picks. So I don't know what they're supposed to do.
1: Yeah. Well, let's ask the callers, 310-840-4910. I ask you this, and this just goes for sports. Did the punishment fit the crime here? I mean, we look at this in sports often when there are scandals of cheating, distrust, right? Breaking trust, breaking the rules. It happens in sports. It's happened since 1919 with the Black Sox scandal, and even before that. Do punishments typically fit the crime? I mean, what was the Astros' punishment again? As far as I know, they still hang that banner, right? Yeah. The players got, you know, what, anonymity? You cannot bust them at all for their testimony, okay? But they still celebrate that banner. Astro fan listening right now doesn't even want to hear it. Screw you, man. No, it's our title. You know, the New England Patriots, 2007, the greatest team ever, 16-0, lost to the Giants in the Super Bowl. That was the Spygate year. That was the year Mangini saw Belichick and said, Bill, I know what you do, you snake oil salesman, and now you're going to come do this when I'm the head coach of the Jets? You're going to tape us? Bill, I know what you do. I'm going to rat you out. And he did. Spygate, Belichick fined $500,000, Robert Kraft fined $250,000, and the Patriots got stripped of their first round pick in that draft. Did that punishment fit that crime? Because it feels like the Clippers are moving on, and this is maybe a big punishment. They're going to suck, you'd think. I don't know. I mean, what they're going to... What, they're going to have to get real lucky on what? A second-round pick? Womp, womp, womp. I'm kidding. That's not even realistic. Winston, who? Darius Garland? Winston Garland? Where are we going with that? Like, yeah, I'm with you, too. A lot of times, it doesn't feel like the punishment truly does fit the crime, and I don't know what the punishment would be. What, the death penalty? SMU football? 86? 87? Just end them? Move the team? Force Steve Ballmer to Donald Sterling this? Sell immediately? It's just like, how can you move them? Look at the palace he just built. Like, the league knows it needs that. It's just a weird deal. And if I'm Steve Ballmer, I'm going to show up at the owner's meeting like George Costanza in Seinfeld after he quit, coming back just dope-de-dope-de-do. Hey, man. Hey, guys. Hey, where are we golfing? Oh, how was your trip to Aruba? Oh, yeah, what size yacht do you have? Like, he's just going to waltz into the meetings and be like, yeah, yeah. It's weird. I mean, every other owner in the league's like, dude, really, man? And for Kawhi? Like, one of the dumbest moves in Clipper history. Crazy. What you got, Peyton Lodge?
0: You just said Kawhi. I was going to talk about how Kawhi was only fined $700,000 to a guy when he's making over $60 million off the books, and all he has to pay is $700,000 in fines?
1: Straight cash, homie. Like, dude, like, oh my God, yeah. Some of these fines are funny. Like, I thought the Robert Kraft for Spygate, they fined him $250,000? What? Like, anyway, like, to hit him really hard, draft picks are a big thing. I get that. Because that hurts the fans, too. And I don't know if you want to hurt the fans. In this case, Clipper fan, yeah. And I don't know any. But let's just say the Los Angeles Clippers are the centerpiece of your sports life. Every Clipper game is the biggest deal of the day. Where are you going? What's going to happen to you the next decade? You got the most beautiful arena ever built. How much are those tickets going to cost there, Lodgy, to go see that team? I mean, the NBA tickets are already just a joke, man. So expensive to see teams in a worthless regular season. It's the worst regular season in sports. It's worthless. Hopefully it's better this year, but I don't

0: know why it would be. Playoffs kick ass. Don't get me wrong. I love the NBA playoffs. We talk about it. But yeah, do the punishment. Do they fit the crime enough on this stuff? 310-840-4910. Almost a Labor Day. So we are Labor Day for a lot of us listening. I'm Johnny Ballgame. It's Westwood One.
1: It's NFL opening week. The stars are coming out to play. Matthew Stafford, Christian McCaffrey, Miles Garrett, Fred Warner. Your home for the NFL all season long.
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0: I'm going to miss this, man. It's starting to hit me. You know, this is our last morning together on this time slot. They're bumping me earlier in the day on Sunday to Westwood One, where I'm going to give you this. You think Scott Hansen is good on the red zone? Well, let's take that and let's apply it to Westwood One Sports Network. And that's what you're going to get every single Sunday from 5 to 8 Eastern. Fantasy updates, NFL scoring updates, injury, just everything. It's going to be badass. So I am excited about that, but at the same time, dang, man, I loved this time slot. And it was not my decision in this business. When they tell you we're changing and you're moving, you say, okay, you do. I can't be like Rick Vaughn and walk into Lou Brown's office with a baseball and say, every time I pitch against you, I'm going to bang. You don't do that. You don't. That's in the movies, but no. But I'm excited about the new time slot, too, because it's right there during an NFL Sunday. We're talking about a lot of stuff. I get it. You know, the main thing people will be talking about, the Hail Mary, Michigan. And like I say, like, gosh, football's such a wonderful television show, and a Hail Mary is as exciting as it gets. There is not another play. I don't care what it is in what sport. You're not going to get up and take a leak before a Hail Mary, ever. You're watching that. I don't even care if it's the end of the half. You're going to watch a Hail Mary. You stick around because they're awesome. They come in all shapes and sizes. And then we saw what happened on Saturday. Wait, what? A missing second? Oh, it's a tenth of a second. Whatever, he was out of bounds and then he touched it. Like all this stuff. I loved it. Sucks for Western Michigan. It would have really sucked for Kyle Whittingham. Talk about a guy who dodged a bullet. Wow. His first game would have been a loss to a directional in-state school for the first time ever. No! Not that they're going to be good. I don't know, but they're 1-0. But the Hail Mary is undefeated. Womp, womp, womp. They're beautiful. I love watching them. And we've all had them. We've loved them. We've cherished them. We will talk about them forever. Giant fan, Eli Manning, end of the first half in the, what was it, 2011 divisional round. Eli Manning pulls off that Hail Mary at the end of the half in Lambeau. Giants never looked back. They became the only 9-7 team to ever win a Super Bowl, right? Hail Mary. But at the same time, they've destroyed us too, right? Can't be a worse way to lose. A buzzer beater in basketball, fine. Those happen every night. Last second field goal every week. But how many times in your life have you watched your team lose a game on a Hail Mary? If it's more than three or four, damn, man, I'm sorry. It's not a lot. So if you have any of those stories, it's my last shift late night. I'll listen to them. 310-840-4910. Let's get to beautiful San Diego. We got Adam, our man in San Diego. Adam, get in on this. Where do you want to go? Where do you want to go?
1: Johnny, first-time caller, brother. Hey, I really like your show. It's not a Hail Mary, but it's a gut punch. Lifelong Charger fan, 1980. I may be a couple years older than you, all right? Chargers are up. Raiders, fourth down, 8 at the goal line. Couple seconds left. Stabler rolls right. Stabler's getting sacked. He's in the grass. The snake that he is rolls the football forward. Out of nowhere, the ghost comes, picks the ball across the end zone, falls on it. Game over. Chargers lose again.
0: Maybe the greatest call Bill King ever had. You know, Madden, he wants to know if it counts. Referee says, get your big

0: butt back. He does. I mean, it's a great call. Thanks, Adam, for that call. That was one of those things, guys, that was just so cheeseballs. The league had to change the rule. I mean, honestly, just look at the holy roller. Stabler had nowhere to go, and he fumbled the ball on purpose. 100%. And then, like he said, very well, Adam, Dave Casper, Hall of Fame tight end, just kind of stumbles on it and kicks it and stumbles and then recovers it in the end zone. It's like the dirtiest, cheesiest, cheapest play ever. It makes the immaculate reception look like the catch. But it's crazy to think about, yeah. That was, they changed that immediately, or they established the in the grasp rule. That used to be a thing big time in the 80s and 90s. In the grasp. They said they did that a lot in games. But yeah, the holy roller was just so cheese balls. They're like, guys, you can't fumble on purpose. This is stupid. Now the offense cannot advance a fumble if you do fumble on accident. Because the holy roller, that was a game changer, that play. And I don't care, I'm not a Charger fan or whatever, but I do consider myself a historian of the NFL. I've done nothing more in my life than study the NFL. I've done that more than anything. And it sucks that the Air Coryell era never went to the Super Bowl. It's just tough to get in. You know, the Bengals kind of stole their spot in the Freezer Bowl in 81. You know, 1980, I don't think the Holy Roller was a playoff game. Maybe it was. Anyway, yeah, I wish that team would have snuck in there and had their moment because, man, they were doing things. Dan Fouts, I believe, was the first player ever to have three consecutive 4,000 passing yard seasons. And I think he would have had more, but they had the strike in 82. And one of the things, I don't know if my producer, Ben Strober, is going to like this or not. Are you a Commander fan? Grow up with the Redskins, Ben?
1: Yes.
0: Okay. Well, 1982, this is the dumbest thing ever. They gave the NFL MVP to Mark Moseley, the kicker, for the Washington Redskins, who did win the Super Bowl that year. Great, but I'm sorry, whatever you do in the playoffs has nothing to do with regular season MVP. That's fine. But look at the year Dan Fouts had in 82. Strike-shortened year. Fast forward, you know, give him, add that those stats up and apply them to a 16-game season. Like, it just bugs me to this day. And I didn't even vote, and I wasn't even alive. I was alive, but I didn't even watch the league that year. I was too young. Dan Fouts should have won league MVP in 82. Sorry, Washington fans. That is cool that a kicker won it one year, I guess, for you. But for me, Dan Fouts. Dan Fouts never won an MVP. That's what sucks. That should have been his. It's like Kobe only has one MVP. How the hell did that happen? Oh, yeah, Steve Nash has two. Let's get to D.C. We got Rob in D.C. checking in. What you got, man? Welcome. Hey, Rob.
2: First of all, appreciate you, man. Thank you for having me on. What's up, Strover? You know, shout out, you know, a D.C. listener here. But I got to talk about the miracle in Landover. 2024, Jaden Daniels' rookie season. That Hail Mary is forever ingrained and just into my being. I remember exactly what we were doing. The best four-month stretch of my life. You know, as a long-time, lifelong Washington Redskins Commanders fan, I started with Mark Brunell and Patrick Ramsey, and here I am now. You know, but
0: Steve Spurrier, man. Yeah.
2: Steve Spurrier. See, give me Steve Spurrier. Give me Steven Davis in the backfield. Give me Chad Morton. Throw him back there.
0: How about Lavernius Coles, right? How about, give me Lavernius, how about Shane Coles, Matthews?
2: Come on, man. Give me all that. You got it. Was it? Oh, my God.
0: All right. All right.
2: Played a long time. Yeah, but appreciate you, man. Thank you, man. The miracle in Landover.
0: Thanks for the call. I loved that Commander team in 2024, and I was hoping I would get it again.

0: in 2025. And that's the NFL, right? You can be so excited. You can buy every party favor possible to get ready for what you think is going to be the greatest season ever. And then it doesn't happen. Happens all the time to fans. I grew up in Seattle, guys. I was going to the Kingdome as a kid for the Mariners and the Seahawks and Husky Stadium, all that stuff. The Sonics, rest in peace. But that's where I grew up. And, you know, I remember, you know, thinking you're going to be good and you're not. And so I'm on cloud nine right now with my Seahawks. Are you kidding me? But there's a chance. It happens all the time. You win a Super Bowl, or you go to a Super Bowl, and you don't make the playoffs the next year. Yeah. This is the NFL. So it's hard. But that DC team a couple years ago with Jaden Daniels, I'd love to see them going again. I'm a huge Bobby Wagner guy. That was just a fun team. They beat a 15-2 Lions team, man. And sorry, Lion fan, that was the greatest chance you've ever had to go to a Super Bowl, you could think. Or maybe the previous year when you were, you know, going for it on fourth down in the NFC Championship games. Let's get back to the calls here. Chicago. How about Brandon in Chicago? You're next up, bro. What you got?
1: Voila.
2: Huzzah!
1: And, bittersweet, you know, your last show tonight, but hopefully to better times, you know. Maybe you can get Israel is the guy who made your promo song. He's got to do one for, like, you know, waiting all day for Sunday night, you know, with ball game. You know, ball game, it's in the game for all my EA Sports guys out there.
2: Johnny Ball.
0: Okay.
1: But to piggyback off the guy in D.C., man, you know, obviously the Hail Mary, we were on the other end of that. And, you know, I think that changed the course of history for the Bears, because if you think about it, you're going on two opposite ends of the spectrum, you know, total defeat and loss. And then I don't know what you would call those throws that Caleb had, you know, to DJ Moore against the Packers, and then that one to Cole Kmet against the Rams. I mean, those were pretty damn near Hail Mary-esque. And then one other thing I wanted to say was, now I forgot. I'm sorry, man.
0: I appreciate the call, Brandon, in Chicago. And, you know, we're here all day. You're here all morning. You can call back if you think about it again, yeah. I mean, for me, like, with Detroit or real quick in Chicago, you said it went all these different ways. For me, the biggest thing that's happened to the Bears in, oh my God, since what, a Mike Brown interception return or Devin Hester punt return is Ben Johnson. Guys, in the NFL, if you nail the coach, you're going to be in the mix just about every year. Yeah, you'll have years where you're not in it. You know, Jaden Daniels gets hurt. Okay, you're going to have to check out that year. It happens. But when you hit on coach, like, for example, for me, if Matthew Stafford gets hurt week three and he's gone the rest of the year, I still think Sean McVay will go to the playoffs with Ty Simpson. I mean, if you nail coach, I think you have the greatest chance in this league. Andy Reid. Right, look at the great coaches. They're always there. And I don't know if Mike McDonald is next, but it feels like it. Sean McVay, Kyle Shanahan needs to win one, but he's been to several Super Bowls. I mean, when you nail coach, I mean, Kyle Shanahan goes to Super Bowls with Jimmy Garoppolo and Brock Purdy. Okay, that's tracking down a cephalopoid on foot. That's tough to do. You know, Mike McDonald won a Super Bowl with Sam Darnold. Nobody else in the league wanted him until Kevin O'Connell took him off Shanahan's bench. That's what you need to hit. It's the coach. And so for Bear fan, I have you winning this division. Not that I'm not giving you division predictions. One, you shouldn't care what I think. And two, there's too many injuries and too many variables in the NFL equation. It's like farting in the wind, man. Might as well pick out of a hat, and you might have a better chance than producer Ben Strober and board operator Peyton Lodge combined. But I do think the Bears will win the division because I think they got the best coach. And I'm sorry, Lions, I would probably let the Bears have any player on my team if I could get Ben Johnson back. Lion fan, is that ridiculous? I know, it's like Chase Hutchinson, they have really good players. Jahmyr Gibbs, Amon-Ra, you might not want to do that. I hear you. I'm just throwing it out there, though, the value of a coach. Think about this. Say every single player and every single head coach is available in a redraft of the NFL. You can draft any player, but you can draft any coach. Who would the first coach drafted be? Let's say Sean McVay. Where does he get picked? Do you pick Sean McVay over Baker Mayfield? Yeah. Do you pick him over Mahomes? Probably not. I don't know. Do you? I mean, if I have McVay, I'm confident I can have a bunch of different quarterbacks and go where I need to go. If I have Mahomes and I have Aaron Glenn as my head coach, I'm a little worried. I would just wonder how that is for me in the NFL that I see and I cover and I tell stories with. Man, the coach has to, you have to hit on the coach in that league. Super, super important. And I think the Bears have with Ben Johnson. Let's get back to the calls. How about Jim in Boston? What's up, Jim? What you got for us?
3: Hey, how you doing? Good morning. Yeah, you know, that Detroit team was really hurting on defense. They took a lot of injuries, as you just spoke about. They were headed.
0: Well said.
3: That was probably the best chance they ever had to go to the Super Bowl, for sure.
0: Yep, well said, though. They did have injuries, but again, this is the NFL, right? Screws fall out all the time. The world's an imperfect place, Jim.
3: No, true, it is. But that, like you said, you know, Washington may have beat them, but I don't think that happens if they got anywhere near a defense on that. I mean, they lost, what, 4 or 5 good starters on that team?
0: Jim, you don't get to do that, though. I don't get to take it away from Ben Strober. His Commanders won the game. He doesn't care that Detroit had injuries. This is the National Football League that stands for not for long if you're not going to be able to win with injuries. You're right, though. Detroit, on a full set of circumstances, probably wins. What, they were probably 8, 9, 10-point favorites in that game? It's one of the great upsets in divisional round history. It's up there for me with 1987 in the Minnesota Vikings in San Francisco. Just a major shocker in the divisional round.
3: No, agreed. Agreed, Jerry. I just, what I was saying is, I'm not saying you should take that away from Washington, but my point is that was Detroit's chance. And because of those injuries, though, they were done. And now that they've lost Ben Johnson, they're not headed in the right direction anymore. It's over.
0: Thanks for the call. Thanks for the call, Jim in Boston. Love you calling, man. Keep it up. Mike Wickett, love ya. Did you have, like, the Bears not making the playoffs, I think, or something? Or the Packers? Man, I don't know. I think the Bears are going to be good this year. Let's keep this thing going. I'm sorry. No. You had Detroit winning the division, Wicket. I think you had Detroit winning the division. Like, I don't, man. I'm not in on Detroit. I don't like their play calling anymore. And I just think the genius is no longer in the building, guys. And the genius was a big part of what happened there. You can't just replace the genius by keeping one of his friends on staff. Let's get to Atlanta. God, I love the ATL. Rashad in Atlanta. What's going on, Rashad? Spit it at me. What you got?
4: What's up? How you doing, Johnny Ball Gang?
0: Rashad, man. What's up with the ATL?
4: All right, so I don't understand why the Patriots don't get all the attention. When we had Brady, we had easy schedules. We had Mac Jones. Yeah, easy schedules. We got Drake May, and all everybody is talk about is we had the easiest schedule. But my thing is, we went 1 year up under Mike Vrabel. We had our coach last year. He didn't take us there. I don't understand, as being a Patriot friend, a diehard Patriot fan, why we don't get the attention as these other teams. We have done it. We had a losing season. We get Mike Vrabel as our first year coach. We got not a rookie quarterback. He played half a season. Last year was his first year playing the whole season. He went to the Super Bowl. They talk about the easiest schedule, but that's only a second-year quarterback that we had. So I don't understand, as being a Patriot, why we don't be talked about as one of the elite teams. Help me out, Johnny.
0: Okay. Okay, I'll help you, Rashad, in Atlanta. Rashad, you don't? It's the Patriots. You guys don't win. Wait. Talk to a Jags fan about getting talked about, right? Talk to a Rams fan, and they're even in L.A. There's plenty of talk about the Patriots, and don't ever apologize for going to a Super Bowl, Patriot fans. Yes, historically easy schedule. A lot of teams have easy schedules every year, and they don't just go to the Super Bowl because of it. Mike Vrabel's a damn good coach. Drake May's a damn good quarterback, and that's a very well-run organization. And the seas parted in the playoffs for you. Mahomes was hurt, right? And Lamar was down. Johnny Ball game, and I'm back on Westwood One.
5: 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Starting off with a bang. Patriots, Seahawks, a rematch of last year's Super Bowl. 8 Eastern, Wednesday. 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

0: tonight. This is my last shift on Sunday late night. Tupac's probably my favorite artist, at least hip-hop artist of all time. I love rock and alternative, too. I'm from Seattle, so grew up with the 90s music scene there, but love all types of music and figured we'd go with old Pac tonight as we wrap up on our little journey on Sunday nights. Got this gig in early January. This will be our last one. They're moving us up on Westwood One Sundays earlier in the day, 5 to 8 Eastern. Roger Goodell, four-year extension. Is there anybody out there that thinks somebody else could do better? Anybody dislike the way Roger Goodell runs the league that you love and support and pay money for Sunday ticket, pay money? I just bought a damn Seahawks shirt today. Spend money on our teams and all that crap. Could somebody do better than him? It's hard to picture that. I know everybody kind of wants to go, oh, Goodell. Kind of look at what he's done. I mean, I could just start and probably end with a 11-year deal, media rights, for $110 billion. I saw something telling in college football week one. NFL week one? Ha ha ha! Haga laga! Stay with us!
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0: Peyton Lodge running our board. He's the son of Roger Lodge. Remember the old blind date television show host? Does great stuff with the Angels radio network and all that good stuff down there. And our producer from our nation's capital, Ben Strober, big NBA guy, does a great job with his NBA coverage. Great follows on social media. If you want to catch me, also, I'm at @bowlgame_KTIK on X and Instagram. It's just at @JohnnyBallgame_KTIK, or just type in John Mallory. You'll be able to find me there. Week one, I'm watching LSU Clemson. It's the game of the week. Sure, whatever. Yep, great. And this never happens, or maybe it does, but I don't talk about it on the radio. But I thought of a Bob Dylan song when I'm watching Lane Kiffin just embarrass Dabo Swinney and a Clemson proud fan base that's just shaking its head and wondering if it will ever in any way close return to what will, I think, become the glory years of Clemson football. Where, I mean, you won 15 games in a year once. 15-0. I think you had, what, two, maybe three other seasons where you won 14 games? Dude. But I thought of the Bob Dylan song, Times, They Are a-Changin'. And I look at Dabo and I say, you know, come gather around, people, wherever you roam, and admit that the waters around you have grown. Except that soon you'll be drenched to the bone. And if your time to you is worth saving, you better start swimming or you're going to sink like a stone, for the times, they are a-changing. Yeah, that's Bob Dylan. Didn't you win a Nobel Peace Prize for literature or whatever? But yeah, I thought about Dabo. And the times, they've changed. And they've moved on without him. What Dabo was selling you was a Betamax. And then the VHS came out. You know, he's still pushing CDs at the music store. Got to find something else to sell now. You don't make all the money on CDs anymore. You better sell instruments. You better sell home, car, audio, video. You better sell it all, dude. You can't just get by on CDs. Nobody buys them. And that's Dabo. And the opposite of Dabo, the absolute opposite, Mr. Tech, Lane Kiffin, on the other sideline, doing everything Dabo isn't, and flourishing. Dabo's the one with the rings. Dabo's the one that's already in the Hall of Fame. Lane Kiffin's not a Hall of Fame coach. He's won one conference, Conference USA. Good for him. Florida Atlantic, that's it. Dabo's won everything in, like, multiple times. But there's not anybody in the world of college football, not one sane person, that would say, if I'm going to have a team and I want to win, and I could pick to run my program, Lane Kiffin or Dabo, I'm going with the guy that doesn't have a ring. It sounds silly. But the times have changed. And I thought of that Bob Dylan song when I'm watching that game. And I don't know, I mean, Dabo, did you guys, Ben Strober, did you see this year Dabo record signing of transfer portal players? Do you know how many he signed, Strobes?
1: I'm going to guess it was like five.
0: Nice guess. It was a school record 10. He took 10 dudes in the portal. Dude, you're Clemson. You can grab guys. Dude, you're Clemson. You can get money. Dude, you don't have to show up for this poker game. Like, for example, Boise State, I thought, did a tremendous job in Autzen again. But Oregon's backup quarterback makes more money than anybody on Boise State's team. Okay? And they hung. Boise State would love to be able to have that payroll. They're not in the big conference. They don't have the money. They have to figure it out. Clemson has all that stuff, and they don't use it. Dabo could have absolutely done what everybody else did, or like guys like Saban and Urban did. They just got the hell out. I don't want to be a part of this mess. Mike Gundy, get me out of here. This sucks now, and I'm a millionaire 20 times over. I'm good. But there's a lot of young coaches who aren't good. They want to coach, and this is how you have to do it. And Dabo, damn it, you got to respect him, I guess, for being as stubborn and hard-headed and believed in the true essence of collegiate athletics to the core. It's tough to fault Dabo for that. Dabo's a great man. I think anybody who follows college football would say 100% Dabo. You would love to have Dabo run your program, but in this era, Dabo doesn't win anymore. I mean, he insulted the transfer portal in the beginning. What'd he say? It's a resource, not a source. Well, tell that to Lane Kiffin. He just smoked you with dudes he doesn't even know. Because that's the game now. Get the best players we can have. They're not all on your roster, Dabo. You can get better players. You can improve your team. It doesn't all have to be internal development. That's a big part of it. But come on, man. There's really good players in the portal. And the best teams, they're getting them. And don't say, well, they're not good enough to play at Clemson. Stop. I saw Diego Pavia win Conference USA Offensive Player of the Year with New Mexico State. 2 years later, I saw him win the same award, Offensive Player of the Year in the SEC, playing for Vanderbilt, tracking down a cephalopoid on foot. Nobody does that. The players are there, Dabo. You could have easily had Pavia. They're there. Yeah, the players are there. They're at the lower levels. Trust. But if they weren't, then every, like, what is it, 90% of the players who were in an all-conference team last year at the G6 who stayed in college left? So that's where people are, and I just, again, that Bob Dylan song, and I'm watching the sideline, and I feel sorry for Dabo because he stuck to it. I'm going to win this way. We're Clemson. We don't need to do all that crap, because he's right. It is crap. Lane Kiffin doesn't think so, and he's smoking you. He embarrassed you, and he probably texted and laughed about it to his friends. 10 transfer players, LOL. Like, you know, Lane Kiffin, hell yeah. Bob Dylan, pretty crazy, but that's where I was, and that's where college football is. In Clemson fan, 310-840-4910, I don't even know where you are, but I would imagine there is not a more disappointed fan base in college football after week one than Clemson guy. And if you could raise your hand, tell me. But Clemson fan, that wasn't just a loss, man. That was like a changing of the times, of the guard. That was like a lesson. It wasn't a loss. It was like, this is where we stand now. And your league won't help you. Like, the ACC's got real no punch for football. What, Dion's going on the road winning in that league? Like, the ACC doesn't help Clemson. And it's crazy to think, but, like, is Clemson, you know, Florida State, too, kind of got left behind a little bit because you just don't have the money in the television revenue that the SEC and the Big have. So, again, you have to sit down at the poker table with less chips and win. Now, you can do that. But it's hard, time in, time again. But I thought that was telling. That was my number one takeaway of the weekend. was watching Dabo look like he just saw his dog get run over by a guy in a truck that stole his girlfriend, and he's making out with her driving the truck. Like, he just looked at, he had that look on his face like, I don't know if I can do this. Like, how can I win this way? Lane Kiffin's just buying all these players, NFL guys. He doesn't care. And that's kind of where I am with college football. College football doesn't care. I mean, most players, if you're not a freshman, they don't even go to class anymore. It's all online. It's a different world. And it's like pro sports for a different age or whatever. I'm trying to think how I would define it. But it's kind of a different level of pros. But not every team in college football can operate that way. That's where it's kind of getting. And if you're Clemson, like, yeah, we don't have SEC money. But in my opinion, when this thing started, Clemson, you went the wrong way. And everybody else is like, no, we're doing, this is what's happening. Oh, we got all these players. No, we're not doing any of that. That's not what we do. Okay, well, you lost the Pinstripe Bowl last year. And your fans are like, we don't, it's great to be the good guy, but you still have to win. You know, I remember Chip Kelly said once at the University of Oregon, I worked in Oregon, I did a show there, covered the Ducks, and Chip Kelly one time said, you want to make an impact on these kids' lives. And this is back when coaches kind of could and did. This is like 2010, 2011, when, you know, nobody's really getting paid, obviously, and it was a different line, different game. But I remember I heard Chip Kelly one time say, you want to make an impact on these kids' lives, 100%. And that's what we try to do. But if you don't win, you don't get to make an impact on the kids' life, because they're going to hire someone else that's going to come in and win and make an impact on the kids' life. And when Chip Kelly said that, that always stood out to me. And I thought Chip Kelly put that in a great perspective for me. Like, yeah, dude, we all want to do all these wonderful things. But if you don't win, you don't get an opportunity to do the wonderful things. 310-840-4910. Get in on this. I'm Johnny Ballgame. It's Westwood One.
2: 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The NFL is here. Westwood One Sports.
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40-49-10. If I had to ask you, who is this year's Seattle Seahawks? Who you bring into the table? I'm talking a team that was pretty good last year. Maybe just made the playoffs. Maybe just didn't. Who's that team for you this year? Because I'll tell you this. Like, if me and you went back and forth just picking who we think will win the Super Bowl, and the winner owes the loser owes the other person $1,000. Huge bet. Last year, where would the Seahawks have been drafted? This year, right? I can guarantee you the Patriots would have been taken, what, 27th, 28th, 25th? You know how many late of a pick they would have been? Seattle to what, 15th, 14th, somewhere in the middle? Right? I mean, I'm trying to think who that would be this year. If there is that team, 310-840-4910. It's interesting. I don't know who it would be this year. Feels to me, guys, this year, it's going to kind of be chalkish. Like, Patrick Mahomes isn't missing the playoffs again. Lamar

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1: So if I was picking, like, okay, I mean, who's going to potentially be that mid-round pick in that draft that Ben Strober and I have here that you really like? You know, is it someone from, dare I say, the NFC North? Is it Minnesota? I mean, Minnesota's 9-7 last year with McGillicuddy Stevens at quarterback, a couple of them. Kevin O'Connell finds a way to win what? The last four? Last five games and finish 9-8? I think if you're taking the Vikings in this pick, in this draft, that's one of those bets you're like, boom, okay, maybe Detroit, sure. I think they're like, I think those NFC North teams could maybe be in play. I know Cowboy fans thinking, hey, I mean, the Cowboys would not be a top 6, 7, 8, 9 pick in that draft, would they? I mean, you got at least two teams from the AFC West, at least two, probably three teams from the NFC West. There's five teams right there. Throw in a Buffalo, throw in a Baltimore, throw in a Houston, maybe even a Jacksonville, and all of a sudden you're like, wait, what? I don't know if that team exists this year. Maybe it's Jacksonville. I hate to put that on them. They won, what, 13 games last year? It's hard to be like, well, they come out of nowhere. If Jacksonville was the Cowboys, we talk about them every day. Trevor Lawrence would have the chunky soup ad. He'd have the yogurt. He'd have the insurance deal. Trevor Lawrence isn't anywhere on your TV, barely. If Jacksonville was the Cowboys and they were winning 13 games, God, do you guys know how big it's going to be? Maybe you don't, because the two gentlemen that I work with here, Strobes over there and Peyton Lodge, you guys don't even remember. You guys weren't even born when the Cowboys had won a Super Bowl, right? 95? Benny, were you alive in 95?
2: No, they haven't been to an NFC Championship game in my lifetime.
1: Yeah, right? And these guys are working. They're not interns. These guys have jobs. They're working right now. They're adults. So there will be a time, I think, where the Cowboys are going to win another Super Bowl at some point. Think how big that's going to be. Think how annoying that's going to be for so many fans, because it's going to be such a big deal when the Cowboys are like legit good. Not like Wade Phillips wins 12 or 13 games in a regular season. No. Not Jason Garrett's best year. No. Mike McCarthy had terrific regular seasons. Won one playoff game. One, right? Or was it two? Might have been two. Okay. But it's crazy. Like, no, it was just... At some point, if they do, it'll be the biggest thing ever. Like, but it's just because we got people, like adults, they don't even remember the Cowboys playing in those games. Those Jimmy Johnson teams might have been the best teams I've seen ever built. Jimmy goes there 1-15 this first year, drafts, they make the Herschel trade, gets good coaches from college, they developed, they taught, they were the youngest team, I think, at the time to ever win a Super Bowl. It's been surpassed, but a very young team, as we all remember, those who do remember, when the Cowboys owned the world. Oh, I'm from Seattle, and when I went to school in the 90s, it didn't matter where we lived. If you were cool, you were wearing Bulls gear, and you were wearing Cowboys gear. Those were the teams in the 90s, dude. Baseball was kind of weird. The Yankees hadn't got great yet. That kind of came in the later 90s. But in the early 90s, man, it was Jordan, 100%, no question. And it was the Cowboys.

0: Those were the coolest brands in sports because they were good. Think about that now. Where are the Bulls? Where are the Cowboys? Cowboys, you'll still find fans, but I could send you to wherever. Find me somebody wearing a Bulls article of clothing. That might take you a while. Back in the 90s, you could go to any town, any middle school, and see it. Pretty crazy. But there's going to be that time. And if I had to pick that team, I think I'm rolling with Minnesota. Who's this year's Seahawks? 310-840-4910. Under the radar, but you could see them winning a Super Bowl. Maybe the Colts? People forget. Maybe you don't. They were 8-2 at one point last year. Remember that? Jonathan Taylor was the league MVP. I had him in my fantasy league. It was great. Daniel Jones gets hurt. Uh-oh. But yeah, maybe it's the Colts. And this is a team, I'll say, if they did make the playoffs last year, they didn't win a game. You can't tell me, well, it's the Niners. No. You can't tell me, well, it's the Texans. Texans have been to the playoffs 3 straight years, and they've won at least one game all of those years. The Texans are not last year's Seahawks if they win it. It'll be a team that's been knocking on the door, and they finally got through with that defense and a quarterback that figured out how to play better in big games. I love C.J. Stroud, but he's bad in big games, or at least the games that he loses. Makes sense. 310-840-4910. It's kind of where it is. I want to get Ben's take. I want to get Peyton's take. And I want your take. Who's next year's, this year's, right now? Who's the Seahawks of this year? You can see it happening. It happens in the NFL more than any league. And you know this, man. Johnny Ballgame, Westwood One.
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0: 1-800-848-4910. Who you got? So cool. NFL in a couple of days. I think home teams are the defending champs 21-5 since they started this thing. Thought I saw some Westwood One notes that they sent us back in the day that showed that. So I would think Seattle wins this thing. I'd be surprised. I think if the Patriots look good like they didn't in the Super Bowl, we'll see, though. A lot of times you can, you know, the defending champ, you know, the party, the excitement, all that level. I don't know. We'll see if that happens in the pros, though. Who are your teams? If it's going to happen again and the NFL is going to have, wait, what? A total out of nowhere Super Bowl champion. Nobody 365 days ago was on the Seahawks like that, or certainly the Patriots. And it happened. We all saw it. Ben Strober, producer, who would you go with in this regard of a mid-level team? They were good last year. They showed you something, whatever. But you think this year, you know what? They could be this year's Seahawks last year.
1: I think Jacksonville is a solid choice. They end up, running the table? They won 13 games last year. They put the Bills pretty much on the brink in the wild card round with Josh Allen. It felt like that defense was always pretty good, but they needed to find consistency from Trevor, especially in big games. And I thought he actually played pretty well in the final stretch of the season, helping him win all those games. I thought he played fine in the wild card game. I'd be interested in seeing them. It's a division that feels kind of open for them. It's probably between them and Houston right now. I don't think Indianapolis is going to replicate as much success as they had early in the season last year. And if you win your division, you get another home playoff game. I think it gives you a good opportunity to, you know, steal one and see where you can go from there.
0: All right, well, let's get to the calls. We got Seattle. Jim in Seattle. Appreciate you on the line, Jim. Johnny Ball Game, Westwood 1. Jim, who's that team for you? Explain.
2: Hey, Johnny, how you doing?
0: Excellent, Jim. What you got, pal? Thanks.
2: I'm calling from Pittsburgh, and nobody's talking about the Steelers. And I was at the playoff game last year against Houston when it was 7-6 going into the fourth quarter, and we just fell apart. We addressed the issue, which is wide receiver. We got Pittman, and we got Bernard. I think if Rodgers stays healthy, I don't see any reason why we ain't in the mix. No one's talking about us, though.
0: Sorry, Joe in Pittsburgh. Pittsburgh's weird for me, man, because I can easily see me on I can easily see this, Joe, like in 7 weeks, me saying, you know what? Yeah, it made sense. McCarthy, yep. Rodgers, they're both like, I don't give an F anymore. They're in true F it mode. This is our last chance anyway. Rodgers from last year, Mike McCarthy's not going to get recycled again. If he doesn't make this happen in Pittsburgh, he's not going to get another head coaching gig. They're in full F it mode, and I like that, yep. And I won't be surprised if it's working, Joe, but on the same token, like just as much value I put into it not working, and it's a recycled version of something that didn't work 6 years ago, and now we're doing it again here, and it's just Danny Glover and Lethal Weapon. I'm too old for this stuff. Like, I can see that going either way. I don't think the division is impossible. Cleveland doesn't count. Cincinnati might mess itself up. In Baltimore, do you really buy that they're just going to erase what's been going on there incorrect, correct all of that, and then just go back to being play like a Raven again? I don't know. That division is interesting for me there. That's interesting, Joe. Joe went with Pittsburgh. Thank you for the call, Joe. Can we check in with Seattle? I think we got Jim in Seattle still waiting to get in on this. Jim, what you got?
3: Yeah, just like last year where the Seahawks had great defense, but questions about the quarterback at the start of the season. This year, the Texans, Houston, great defense, but a lot of questions about their quarterback.
0: Yeah, okay, I'll play along with this. I mean, does Houston count, guys? 3-1-0-8-4-0-49-10. Do they count as, you know, if they win the Super Bowl this year, it's going to be of, I guess, Seattle surprise, talking preseason, and you can look at the odds, and I guarantee you Houston's Super Bowl odds are probably better. With Seattle 50-1 40-1 last year. It was big. The biggest ever was the 99 greatest show on turf Rams. That was the most surprise Super Bowl team I have ever seen in the NFL. They had a quarterback, seriously, that no one had heard of, and he had a name that used to be a running back, and it was weird, and Dick Vermeil, like, hadn't done jack since Philly decades ago. It was a weird deal, and they came in, and, like, from week one, the Rams, they were the best team in the league that year. It's crazy, but they were. If that's Houston, you're not going to be that surprised, right? The only reason that I don't love Houston in that regard is because they've been to the playoffs three straight times. Ben, they've won at least a playoff game three straight years. I don't know how much. Feels like that's a team that's been knocking on the door and then they get through. I don't know, Ben. Are you going to be shocked if the Houston Texans win the Super Bowl in any way close to the way you were with the Seahawks?
1: Yeah, I think I would, because I really do not trust C.J. Stroud at this point. I think if the Texans would have benched Stroud at halftime of that game against New England, they would have gone to the Super Bowl. And I know there's the intangible stuff that with Bo Nix breaking his ankle, trying to kneel the ball in the other AFC divisional game against Buffalo. But I think if they benched him and they put somebody else in at quarterback the second half, their defense gives them a chance to win the game in New England. And I think they could have beat Denver had they actually played somebody else as well. Like, I don't understand why they stuck with Stroud throughout the entirety of that game when he clearly was not ready to play in that game.
0: It's tough. He's your franchise guy. You want to be like, we're going to win with him. We're going to lose with him. Here's the commitment. I get that too, but you're right. Like my big thing with C.J. Stroud this year, like, it feels like I've seen him do just about everything. I've seen him win multiple playoff games, road playoff games. Like, I've seen him be a rookie sensation. He was Jaden Daniels 2 years ago, right? That was him. And then you just see him the last couple years. Whenever there's a big game, it's like he doesn't play well in big games, and that is the worst thing you want with your quarterback. I used to say that about Sam Darnold with the Seahawks last year until he shut my ass up. And I'm a lifelong, I've been a lifelong Seahawk fan. I thought, okay, I love everything about the team, but I don't trust Darnold. I mean, he threw four interceptions the last time they lost a game. Seattle hasn't lost since, week 11 last year to the Rams on a last-second field goal where Darnold had five turnovers, so I didn't trust him. You do now, though, and that's where I'll have with C.J. Stroud. But I trust Stroud more now than I did Darnold last year. 3108404910. Who is it for you, Peyton Lodge? Who's your team? Kind of in the mix. They're pretty good. You like them. Last year, Seattle, they won 10 games 2 years ago with Geno. And in most years, guys, you know this, 10-7 will get you in. That was a weird year where Seattle didn't get in, so everybody forgot about them. And they obviously made a couple of changes and won a stinking Super Bowl out of it. Peyton, where are you going?
4: Well, I went to TCU last year in Fort Worth, Texas, and about 20 minutes from there is Jerry's World, baby. I'm going with the Cowboys. That's my team this year, who are 11th in the power rankings right now, Johnny. So it's nothing crazy. It's not like they're okay, so I'm not going right? Right, this is okay, right?
0: Well, so yeah. Well, it's the power rankings. You're right. Yes. And if they were like 13th or 14th in the power rankings, I'd be out. Yes. But the fact that they're 11, no, power rankings suck. Kidding, but I don't.
4: Okay, well let me go ahead.
0: I'm not convinced.
4: The defense, though, has completely upgraded, almost overhauled this year. You got safety Caleb Downs out of there. You got a new defensive coordinator, Christian Parker, coming from the rival Philadelphia. he's becoming the youngest D coordinator in the NFL. That could create some energy as well. The offense is no doubt there. We've seen what the Cowboys have been able to do for a long time now with Dak. But, oh, man, I mean, I think the defense is going to be a complete night and day difference in Dallas, and I wouldn't be surprised to see the Cowboys make a run at the Super Bowl this year.
0: Wow, there it is. Wouldn't that be crazy? And all this talk, all these MVPs, Mahomes healthy again, Seattle and the Rams, who, by the way, don't play until Christmas Day. How is that? It's the ultimate heavyweight title fight in the regular season, and we're waiting until Christmas, and then they play 2 weeks later on what could be a totally meaningless Week 18 game. Who made that schedule, man? Get those teams playing in like Week 8, and then have them play late in the season. But that's your heavyweight title fight, man. That bugs me. They don't play till Christmas. Aaron Donald might even not be healthy then. Who knows? But, and this is a big Sir Mix-a-Lot baby, got back-sized butt, just how I like him. The Cowboys kind of make sense here. Just hear me out. I'm not buying it. I would not draft them in this pool of, if you pick the team that's going to win the Super Bowl, you get $1,000. Me, Peyton, and Ben. I'm not taking the Cowboys because I don't trust them. It starts at the top for me. And you have a general manager who's had the gig since, what, 94? Won one Super Bowl in 95, Jerry Jones. And I just can't see Brian Schottenheimer holding a Lombardi trophy. Like I can't picture that. And I know they got a new coordinator. Whoa! I love it. When the Cowboys get a new defensive coordinator, it's a big deal. If the Jags get a new defensive coordinator, nobody gives a rip. It's like the Cowboys are the first team that's hired a young assistant. No. I mean, is he a whiz kid? They hope. We'll see. I do agree with you, Peyton Lodge, on the roster. I mean, I usually pick on the Cowboys because they're always irresponsible with the cap. In the draft, sometimes you're like, well, you needed a running back? No. Didn't draft one. Whatever the case, fine. They actually have hit on a lot of picks, I think, in the last 10, 15 years, because I think it's Steven hitting on the picks more than Jerry, to be honest. But they did completely rebuild that defense, and if it does work, Peyton Lodge, okay. Offensively, how are they going to be bad? I mean, Dak has just weapons. I even love their tight end. Javonte, fantasy, I think he's 10 touchdowns guaranteed. I mean, the only problem with the Cowboys last year really was they gave up over 500 points. It's historically bad. They gave up more points last year than the Bengals. Think about that. You know how bad the Bengals defense was last year? Yep, Cowboys gave up more points than them. So that has to be, I'm talking, you guys, you got to go from like 32nd in scoring defense to winning a Super Bowl to be what, 11th, 8th? You know, I'd have to go back, but I'd love to see a team that won a Super Bowl that ranked like 22nd or worst in points given up, right? I mean, at some point you have to have a pretty damn good D, especially in the playoffs, especially with cold weather. You're going to have to be able to deal with injuries 100%. It's tough. So I wouldn't take the Cowboys, but the other thing I will say, Peyton, is the division. I mean, maybe the G-men aren't ready. I think that's safe to say, although I'm not going to be surprised if Harbaugh hits the ground running because I do like their roster. I do. How do you not, if you pay attention to football, like what the Giants have on their roster? You have to. Benny Boys, Washington Commanders, you just don't know. Do you get 2 years ago? Do you get last year? Or on Halloween, are you thinking, Dan Quinn's got to go? I don't know where Washington is. And I actually have Philly. That's why I wouldn't take the Cowboys. I would take Philly, because I think it's addition by subtraction without A.J. Brown in the building. No more reading books on the sideline. Like, what the hell is that? What are you trying to do? Remember that? Like, sometimes, like I know they say this, they've said that in Seattle. Getting rid of DK was an addition by subtraction. And I think I could look at the other case like that, too. With A.J. Brown gone, who's like DK's roommate in college, is kind of interesting. But I think Philly, they won't have as much dirty laundry to clean up. I think they can... But the Cowboys are interesting. There is a path. It's not a division that has a team like the Rams, right? The Seahawks, the Chiefs, the Bills, where you're like, oh, they're going to win 12, 13 games unless somebody drastically gets hurt. How do you feel about the Cowboys, Benny? Is Peyton onto something there? The Cowboys could be this year's Seahawks.
1: I always rock with the premise every single year that it's the Cowboys. They'll find a way to probably win 8 games or 9 games or bow out of the playoffs. But I don't know. I kind of feel a little bit different about them this year. I just think offensively they have everything they need to be really, really good. I think Dak gets a lot of hate because he hasn't won the big one or got to an NFC championship game. But when he is healthy and with the talent he has around him, you can't really undermine how good he is. He's going to play at probably a top 5 to 7 level for NFL quarterbacks this season. Defensively is going to be the big caveat with them. If they actually are really improved, like Peyton is telling us they can be, yeah, they could probably be a pretty damn good team. I don't know if it gets them over the hump against a team like Seattle or Los Angeles, but they could definitely win 10, 11 games, be in the playoffs.
0: Yeah, you look at their schedule too. And I will say this, some of it with Dak is fair, some of it with Dak isn't. You know, but I'm sorry, this is the nature of the position. You're going to get way too much praise when you're good and way too much blame when you're bad, especially when you're a quarterback of the Cowboys, man. But he does have the worst winning percentage any starting quarterback in NFL playoff history has minimum 5 starts. He's 2-5. Now, did I put all that on him? I hate to, but again, that's the nature of the position. This, and it's coming. If it's not this year, it has to. Whenever Dak can change that and not just be a good dude, responsible. I love Dak's leadership. I love how, I mean, he's been like that since day one, too. Came into the league extremely mature. I always respected Dak for that. It's like he was aware. He had this self-awareness of, I'm the quarterback of the Cowboys. I better be buttoned up here. And it was, I thought it was a really good play. I like Dak. I don't think he should be paid Patrick Mahomes money or Josh Allen money. That's where the Cowboys made the mistake. And if someone else wanted to pay Dak that, fine, then get somebody else at some point. I think the Cowboys with their cap, it hurts them because they overpay. Don't pay Dak for Patrick Mahomes because you're not going to get it. But you look at their schedule. Week one, they go, what, to the Giants? Winnable. I know it's the road. Week two, they're home against Ben's Commanders. Winnable. Week three, home against Baltimore. We'll see on Baltimore. If they're good, though, that's a problem. And then week four, at Houston. That's a problem. No pun intended. So, I mean, what, 2-2? 3-1? Probably not 4-0. So I don't think they have, like, this schedule. Oh, the Cowboys are going to get off to this sweet. No. It's going to be a grind. I don't think there's a Seahawk this year. I think it's a chalk year. And I can't wait to talk about it. Sundays on Westwood One, you guys. This is our last shift into the morning here. It's been an awesome ride. January 3rd, I think was my first show. Sunday nights, overnight, Monday morning. The callers, the talented people I've been working with. Hopefully it continues. I'm not leaving Westwood One. They're just bumping me up in the day. So it's going to be Sundays from 5 to 8 Eastern, think kind of end of the first games and then obviously into the Sunday night. It's going to be awesome. Fantasy, gambling, constant score, Scott Hansen type of stuff on Westwood One. So it's been awesome. But we'll keep it going to throughout the morning, and then we'll hand it over here in a second to the morning guys as well, and let Drake and those guys do their thing. Hey, Peyton Lodge, great stuff as always tonight. You're the best.
4: Let's go, guys. Great show. Nice wrap-up, huh?
0: Ben Strober, appreciate working with you. Well done, man.
1: Pleasure as always, ball game.
0: All right. Hey, that's 5 to 8 Eastern on Sundays. For some Johnny Ball Game, we'll reset. Westwood One Sports, keep it right here. Morning, night, wherever you are. Love ya.
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0: All through the morning, we'll hit you. Westwood One Sports Night. Going to be fun checking in next week from the new time slot. That's 5 to 8 p.m. Eastern on Sundays. Westwood One shuffling its lineup. Football season, I believe. Maybe moving forward. I'm not sure. I'm going to do what they tell me to do. And I'm going to spit into this damn microphone as long as they keep paying me to do that. I got Ben Strober producing, Peyton Lodge on the board, and you guys, you yahoos, love ya, on the hotline. Let's start in San Francisco with John on the line. John, where you want to go tonight? Bring it.
1: Hey, Johnny, how you doing? First-time caller. I got a couple of takes on your two topics. First one is my recommendation for the Wolverine Hail Mary. I'm going to call it the Blue Rule, along the same lines as the Tuck Rule, a rule that nobody had ever heard of until that night and what will be discussed for probably a couple of decades. As far as my famous Hail Mary, it wasn't necessarily a Hail Mary per se, and I got to preface it by saying I don't have a dog in the race, but the catch between the 49ers and the Cowboys, Montana to Clark, kind of set the table for what would become a dynasty for the 49ers. And I don't think, even if you're not a fan of the 49ers or the Cowboys, if you followed NFL or the past 40 years, you know that expression. Thanks, man. Appreciate it. Have a good night.
0: Great stuff. And I love those games, too. And I just spend time, way too much of it, in thought about that stuff. You know, for example, like if that play doesn't happen and Dwight Clark doesn't come up with the catch, that means Danny White starts in the Super Bowl that year for the Cowboys. Danny White went to three consecutive NFC championships, lost all three of them. Tom Landry never got back to a Super Bowl after Staubach retired. That would have been a window there, and who knows what would have happened. The Niner dynasty, I don't know, it would have still happened. They still would have won. Maybe they would have ended up winning another year. I don't know, but, you know, it wouldn't have happened then. It's just crazy how it all needs to happen. Like I said, Tom Brady, he doesn't marry Giselle if Mo Lewis doesn't almost kill Drew Bledsoe. Think about that. What if? I mean, Bledsoe wasn't going anywhere. Thomas Edward Patrick Brady Jr., what? Who knows? He just would have been one of those college dudes because he was a big name in college. I watched Tom Brady play in college. I remember when everybody wanted Drew Henson. I'm that old. I watched Brady a lot in college, and he won some big games. But he was just kind of like he'll be in the NFL, but sure, whatever. Todd Collins, Scott Dreisbach, all those other, Brian Greasy, kind of those other Michigan quarterbacks of that era, Elvis Gerback. He probably wasn't even going to be that. Just those what-if games, you can play those all night. Let's get back to the hotline here. John in San Francisco, thank you for the call. And this guy, damn it, my first shift here was January 3rd. This will be my last Sunday night, Monday morning shift. And I don't think he's missed a single show. Ladies and gentlemen, for the last time at this hour with Johnny Ballgame, it's Mr. Positive. So go for your dreams.

you, my warriors. On your mark, grab the reins. Open the throttle. Let's go insane with Johnny Ballgame on Westwood One Radio, Sports Radio. Boom shakalaka. Oh, my God, Johnny, as usual, you're bringing the energy, damn it. You are on fire. Here's the thing. What happened with Michigan was the guy's feet inbounds. Did he actually touch it? Did he come inbounds after he was out of bounds? Oh, my God, I've never seen any Hail Mary this cluster, you know what. It's unbelievable. I just can't believe it, Johnny. I mean, we're devastated here. We're putting down, everyone's calling Michigan cheaters and all this stuff, and we won, and we're not going to be good. But, oh, my God. I mean, in the history of sports, have you ever seen where you see it on TV, 0-0, and it's over with? Not basketball, not hockey, not any sport that deals with a time clock, and all of a sudden –

0: We got to go back in 1 second. They say in Ann Arbor, put your clocks back 1 second once you come in. Oh, Johnny Ballgame. And the Hail Mary that devastated us, Aaron Rodgers, about 7, 8 years ago, throwing it in Detroit. And, oh, my God, unbelievable. But what a sad day for the Detroit Lions. Love you, everybody. Go for your dreams. Thanks, Johnny B.
1: . Interesting. It's a very serious Mr. Positive there tonight, Peyton Lodge. Nice, nice for him to chime in.
2: Yeah, interesting tonight.
1: Very, very interesting. All right, 3108404910. How about this? Oh, and by the way, like, yeah, back to the whole, yeah, sports, drama, TV show. It's the best. That's why the commercials and everything charges and costs so much. Yeah. Like, if you would have written that script, okay, here's how this game's going to go. It's going to be a major upset. Like, talking so big and upset that, like, check this out. Michigan is going to lose to a directional in-state school. No. It gets better. It gets better, man. No. Check this out. They end up winning. They end up winning because they get given another second on the clock after a failed Hail Mary attempt. So they have to clean everything up. The referees are under the tent. They're taking all this time. There's like a secret clock they're talking about. The Big Ten eventually released the statement. But, yeah, no, we're going to give them another second, right? And then on that second attempt, they're going to win it. Like, you wouldn't write that script. You wouldn't produce that movie because people would watch it and be like, eh, come on, man. Just have them win on a Hail Mary or have them lose on a Hail Mary. Well, what are we doing? That wouldn't work. But that's what happened. And that's why they're going to be talking about it throughout the morning here on Westwood One. I'm sure in lieu also of with NFL, we got week one games. It's like a couple of days. I think the home team, since they've done this Super Bowl champion gets the kickoff game thing, I think they're 21-5, guys. Home team, I think that's straight up. I don't know about the spread. Sure, that's different. But chances are, if you're the home team on that opener, now Wednesday, typically Thursday, you got a really good chance to win. I heard the Travion Henderson issue earlier on. They don't know if he's going to play. I'm going to be stunned if the Patriots find a way to go in there and win that game, if Seattle just doesn't execute. But I don't see that happening. I think especially with that crowd, it's the first time they will have been able to really cheer for them since the NFC Championship win. Oh, it's going to be crazy. In that stadium, that team, that's going to be a tall task, I think, for the Patriots. They're good enough to do it, don't get me wrong. But, man, if it's anything like that Super Bowl where Drake May just couldn't figure out that Seattle defense, it'll be a long night. I mean, Mike McDaniel said it best if you watched Hard Knocks. He said, we don't want to give the quarterback the answer to the test until we absolutely have to. That's essentially his philosophy. Don't let them read the D until they absolutely can. And it works, and I don't know what's going to happen moving forward, but I expect Seattle to be right there at their number. And that's kind of where I wanted to go to, 310-840-4910. Hey, Ben Strober, producer, do you know what the lowest win total a team has had in the history of the NFL gambling season win totals? Do you know what the lowest would be?
3: I'd say probably 1.5.
1: Dang, Benny! No. 1.5? So that would be a 2-win season, get you your money? No, they're not that risky. This year, you guys, the Cardinals have the lowest win total ever. It's tied for the lowest with a few other interesting teams at the time as well. But it's 3.5.

0: a 17-game season. 3.5. Like, the division, you're an underdog maybe by 7-plus points in every single division game. Okay. Well, who do they, what division do they play in the AFC? Oh, yeah. They play the AFC West, the Chiefs, the Broncos, the Chargers, 3 playoff teams last year, and a Raider team that's probably just as good, if not better than them. Okay. I mean, you find 4 wins there. Jacoby Brissett, he'll pull a win out of his ass a couple, 2-3 times. He'll have an amazing fourth quarter. You know, fantasy owners will love that late night afternoon window where Brissett throws 3 fourth quarter teeters, Wilson, Harrison, whatever the case is. But man, it's almost like, Ben, I wouldn't put money on the Cardinals even being 4-13. But then again, it's probably a stay away. I don't know if you can bet an NFL team to win less than 3.5 games. Everybody's getting paid over there. Ben, would you take over or under if I gave you $50 of my money right now and you had to make a bet?
1: I'd go under. And it's not just from a player standpoint, but think organizationally. Everybody knows what the Cardinals are going to do. They're going to draft a quarterback. They want to put themselves in a position to draft a quarterback. So they're going to lose as many games as possible. And I get Brissett can play a little bit. I saw him do it here in D.C., but I don't think they're winning over 3 games. I think they're that bad. As an entire roster, it's a very, very bad team.
0: I mean, I'm almost willing to say that Jacoby Brissett doesn't even start the majority of the games. It gets that bad, and then it's like, well, are we doing here? Farting around with Jacoby Brissett? You know, let's play. What is it, Carson Beck, who got some run there, I believe. And, you know, maybe we get him some starts at the end of the year, that type of thing, too. Because, Ben, that's a really good point. I mean, you got to be stupid to win 4 or 5 games this year if you're the Cardinals and you want to have that first choice that, I don't know, it's September 6th, September 7th, whatever. This is a good quarterback class. Fine. Well, I'll buy it, sure. But, yeah, you're right. You don't want to be that team that, okay. So I would probably go under there, too. But I thought that was interesting. It's the lowest that and tied for some others, but I don't think they've ever had it. And it's different now because you got a 17-game season. So it's, you give it that little boost maybe in some of these. I was kind of surprised at the – yeah.
1: What was the Browns' win total the year where they didn't win any games? Was it over 3.5?
0: The lowest win totals of all time. I think that Miami Dolphins in 2019, and I'd have to go back and look at the hellhole that was. Browns, Peyton Lodge is in our ear saying it was 5.5 the year they went 0-16. That's Hugh Jackson. I think they had RG3 to start their year at quarterback there. Peyton, that was 5.5, huh? Wow. And that was a 16 game season there too. 3.5 is the lowest.
1: Terrible too.
0: Yeah, it's true. 3.5 is the lowest. Again, according to my searching here and throughout the day, that there's been a few teams that have had that 3.5. The Cardinals this year start the season tied for the lowest. The highest this year, guys, the Rams, 11.5. I think if Stafford is healthy, they're going to be able to win. I mean, 12 wins with the 17th game, like 12-4 looked a lot better than 12-5. And I don't think it's too much to ask if they're healthy. And that goes with every team in this league. We all know this. That's why I don't like doing division predictions on all that. I don't know. So many guys are going to get hurt. So many teams are going to suck that we think are going to be good and vice versa, mainly because of injuries. So it's just kind of, we don't know. But if they don't get hit with injuries, suspensions, whatever, I think it's pretty safe to say the Rams will win you 12.

0: other team, the only other team at 11.5, as far as I looked on MGM, was Baltimore. They got a new coach. I don't think Lamar's best years are still ahead of him. I don't think Derrick Henry's best years are still ahead of him. I don't think Zay Flowers is like a, oh, there's a receiver one. They got their JSN. Oh, they got their Chase. They got their JJ. They got their guy. I don't think he's Drake London as a number one. Am I supposed to love tight ends still over there? And I'm supposed to buy that Jesse Minter, you know, he has enough of the force from Mike McDonald in that building that he flips this thing. Baltimore had, and you guys know this, Peyton, you're a Lodge, you're a Raven fan. That defense was, for their standards, historically bad last year. Baltimore wasn't stopping anybody anymore. They weren't good. I remember laughing at people in the fantasy community that were always picking them up and starting them. I'm like, dude, the Ravens, they're not good on defense anymore. Stop starting them in fantasy. They're not good. But that really surprises me in an AFC where I could just as easily see Buffalo, Kansas City, the Chargers, the Jags, the Texans, all winning more games than the Ravens. Do I really want to get crazy and tell you I think the Bengals will win more games than the Ravens this year too? I don't think that's a crazy stretch, but for Baltimore to have the highest win total in the AFC, I thought that was interesting. And maybe they'll go back to being play like a Raven. Maybe they will. And they'll win their 13 games. People like their schedule. I get it. But a lot can happen with that schedule. Certain teams get good. Certain teams get bad. You don't know. Let's get to the ATL in one of our favorites. Checking in for one final time on Sunday night, early Monday morning. He's the man in the ATL, Israel.
1: Yo, ball game. Yo, I know for a fact, even though this may be the last time at this particular specific time slot, there's no way that Johnny Ballgame's voice will not continue to bless the Westwood One, the Sirius XM airwaves. I just want to start out with that before I get to my Georgia point, my brother. You're the man.
0: Thanks, bro.
1: But I want people to understand something. Georgia, I know it's a nothing game, Tennessee State, 53-3. But this was the first time, okay, since Kirby Smart's been to Georgia, where we've had a 40-point spread, right? Technically, I think it was like 37.5 or more. We were 0-15 covering spreads because Kirby does not like to run the score. He's never covered these big spreads, 0-15. But this preseason, with these publications, listen, Gunnar Stockton as seventh best quarterback in the SEC. One publication, I think it might be CBS Sports, had him at the ninth best in the conference. And he's had an attitude. And he did that on purpose. He said, I'm going to put the backups in. We're going to still run the score. We're going to still throw the ball. And I'm looking at Georgia right now. Michigan showed us that they're not ready, okay? And my sister went to Western Michigan for grad school, so that's the only school in Michigan I'll ever root for, having lived in Ohio. But Georgia, Texas, and Indiana, they came back with another quarterback, so don't count them out. But Georgia and Texas have to be number one and number two, as far as I'm concerned, is my favorites. And I'm glad I caught the Rams at plus 9.5. On their win total, and I got that bet a couple months ago, and I'm so glad I got it at 9 in the hook, my brother, because I put 250 on it. So I'm looking good on that one. It's a shot up. I got the Rams and the 49ers at 9.5. I got the Steelers at 7.5. I put a hundo on that because it's not Mike Tomlin. You know, if it's Mike Tomlin, I'd have put 250. But 7.5 for the Steelers is going up, I think, to 8 in the hook on my site. But that Rams bad total, and then the Baltimore have it with a rookie head coach having the highest win total. Oh, my Lord. Vegas is playing with people's emotions right now.
0: There he is, Israel in the ATL. Appreciate the call. Look forward to having you call the new time slot moving up on Sundays from 5 to 8 in the p.m. some good stuff there. See, yeah, I don't think you keep Oregon at. I don't think you keep Oregon at two. I mean, unless you want to give them credit, at least they played somebody. Can I at least make that case for Oregon fan? Yeah, dude, you bring in Boise State. The last time Georgia did that, Kellen Moore smoked your ass in the Georgia Dome. You don't want to mess with that anymore, or maybe you don't care, but you didn't then. I mean, maybe the pollsters and the voters, I should say, in this say, no, we'll keep Oregon at two. At least they played somebody. And I think there is something to be said for that. I mean, yeah, Texas destroyed Texas State. Was that more impressive than Oregon squeaking by a Boise State, maybe? I don't know. I don't have a vote. We'll see how it goes. But does it matter anyway? No. Bless its heart for the AP.

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0: running our board, Westwood One Sports. I'm Johnny Ballgame. Appreciate you guys at 310-840-4910. For me, the biggest distinction between college sports and pro sports, and dude, it's hard to decipher now, right? It's different. But for me, the one thing is, and through all the change and even less power that they have now, they don't have near the power that they once had. They had all the power forever. But the biggest difference in college sports and pro sports are it's the coaches. In college football and basketball, the coaches are the stars. You know, Mike Krzyzewski, Coach K was the star. It's more him than Grant Hill or Bobby Hurley or any player they had there. It was Coach K. It was Dean Smith, man. Not even MJ. It was Dean Smith. Football, even more so. All the legendary coaches. And it's not about Andy Reid as much as it's about Patrick Mahomes. Brady, Belichick. In the NFL, it's about the player. In pros, the player. But in college, no, the coaches are the stars. They're the ones that get most of the credit. They're the ones that we talk about the most on sports radio. And maybe that's the consistency, the certainty, and they don't even stay very long anymore, but at least it's longer than players. And I was asking, who's the biggest badass in college football coaching right now? It's not Dabo anymore. He told me to talk about that. My gosh, that was a tough, or should be a tough pill for Clemson fan base to swallow. It's over. It feels like it. The era went done, left it. Speaking of Clemson, let's get to South Carolina. We got John on the line in South Carolina. You're on Westwood One Radio, John. Go for it.
1: Hello. Anyway, what Clemson have done, achieved it, 15-0. Hey, we can still build on that, not let our joy go away. But whatever happened last night, that don't mean nothing because 44 players, you get 44 players, somebody.

0: probably going to be from the NFL on that roster anyway, if you really check it out. But anyway, we already got our joy. We went to national championship. Dabo is a real coach. And look, let me go back. Look at Joe Paterno. He coached 60 some years, and he didn't win with two national championships and three Big Ten conference. So what was that?
1: Were they ever irrelevant, though? And maybe they had down years, maybe. But it feels like the landscape now, like Penn State was always still a big deal. My question to you, John, in South Carolina, is Clemson football in the world of college football tonight, are they still a big deal? They went 7-6 last year, lost the Pinstripe Bowl 2 years ago. I get it. They were in the playoff representing the ACC. Maybe they'll bounce back. But, dude, you watched that last night. It looked like an example of what to do now versus what not to do now when you have a lot of resources. LSU using its resources to build its roster its way. Clemson using its resources to not do the portal and build how it is. And I think we saw that collision last night. Maybe it's a one-off. It didn't feel that way to me, John.
0: Well, anyway, to me, Clemson still got the academics there of achieving their player and coming back and doing the alumni stuff. But LSU, you can't get nothing. Lane Kiffin ain't nothing but a manipulator and anything he can get away with. But anyway, I'm not going to hold the air. But he does a manipulator. But Clemson going to be all right because last night going to give him more experience and everybody praying for him. And we still on the battlefield. Ain't the Lord all right?
1: Thank you for the call, John, in South Carolina. And I think in some ways coaches have to be good at manipulation because you have to find a way, however, to get these guys to do what you need them to do. You got to be able to teach them and coach them. And however you can do that, sure. And not in a negative way, but I don't even know. But if you feel like the great coaches are absolutely manipulators, I'm not defending Lane Kiffin. In fact, I'll tell you, if you shake his hand, count your fingers when you're done. But I'll also tell you, LSU fan doesn't care. They're 1-0. They smoked Clemson. I mean, damn near killed them. And here they go with the SEC, all these games coming up. LSU fan hasn't been this excited since what? Joe Burrow was its quarterback? Crazy. They're pumped, dude. They don't care that you said he's a manipulator. Whatever he has to do, let's keep kicking teams' ass. Guys, the ethics, the morals, the library, it's all thrown out now. Nobody cares. You just have to win. That's it. Win. You need money? Yes. Win. Like Lane Kiffin. He wanted his quarterback to be Damon Williams, who you saw in the Apple Cup today, play for the Washington Huskies. They bought him. Remember that whole ordeal? He went there, he was going, and then Washington was going to sue. They told Lane Kiffin, you can't take this guy. Like, he doesn't care. He'll take guys on other guys' rosters, and LSU fan doesn't care either. That's the thing. In college football now, you're like, you know what? Do we just not want to care anymore and just be good, whatever? Feels like that's like a decision certain programs are making because it is just really no rules. I mean, the rule is you can't talk to a kid until he's in the portal, till he has told his current school, I don't want to play here anymore. I'm going to the portal. Then you can talk to him. That's not how it goes. I've had coaches tell me, I had a coach tell me, like, dude, this team, and it's a big team, they've called seven of my players. They're not in the portal. My players don't want to leave. They're happy, but that team's called seven of them. That happens. Coaches are afraid to rat each other out. Because they're going to need jobs sometimes, and they don't do it. But that's what's going on. It's dirty, grimy, sleazy, greasy, but you have to win. Fans don't care. And I wanted to ask you guys that. Because we just finished week one. Or we still got some games tomorrow, Labor Day, love it. We're almost finishing week one. Did it feel the same today? There's not a grosser, more disgusting, I'll just say, there's not a more disgusting offseason than college football's. It's just gross. We know that. But did it wash away today? Because that's always been my perspective. As soon as the games start, I don't care about the disgusting crap that I see every day. I work in a college football town. My weekday job is talking college football for like 3 hours a day. The offseason kind of sucks. I mean, unless you're like one of seven teams that just goes and buys everybody, then I guess it's awesome. And oh yeah, we're watching it. You can't say they're not. Let's get back to the calls all the way to the, gosh, the Hollywood Hills. A lot of beautiful babies in the Hollywood Hills. We got Roger joining us. Roger, go for it, bud. You're on Westwood One.
2: Johnny, ball game. This is an absolute thrill and an honor. But let me just say this. I'm not calling in tonight to give you more praise of your energy. I'm not calling to praise your obvious encyclopedic knowledge and recall of sports. The reason for my call tonight, Johnny Ballgame, is simple. While doing what you do the past few months, much to the delight of your wildly growing audience, which includes this TV and radio veteran, Johnny, you have demonstrated professionalism and class and kindness. Sure, you call guys out when they deserve it. It's what we do, but you do it in a fair, legitimate, entertaining fashion. You're not screaming and yelling senselessly just for attention and likes on social media. You're never disrespectful. You're doing this right, young man. You're doing this right, Johnny Ballgame. But the most important thing to me as a father is the kindness and guidance and airtime you often show to that young 22-year-old board operator of yours, young Peyton. Because you see, Johnny Ballgame, young Peyton happens to be my son. So I sincerely thank you for not only a great listen each and every Sunday night, I thank you for being you. And as the great Vin Scully once told me, don't change a single thing, young man. Just keep being you, because that class and kindness will take you far and good things are going to happen. Good luck in the new time slot. You freaking earned it. I'm Roger Lodge, and I'll see you next time.
1: On another edition of Blind Date with the Roger Lodge. Yes. Yes. What a call. What a call. That's Roger Lodge, everybody. Peyton Lodge, I bring you in quickly. That was wonderful. Thanks for setting that up. I had no idea that was going to happen. That was a lot of fun, Peyton. Appreciate you, man.
3: Setting
1: good stuff
3: up
1: there with your pops.
3: He just called. And I mean, yeah, the phone line was just going off.
1: Okay.
3: Just like Mr. Okay. Positive does.
1: Yes. Oh, that was terrific, man. When I first met you, Peyton, I was just joking around, man. He said, I'm Peyton Lodge. And I said, son of Roger. And then he texted me back and he was like, LOL, yep. And then I was like, wait, no. And then I found out, yeah, that's his dad. I used to watch that show every night on, what was it, the WB then? Something like that. Something right after One Tree Hill or whatever the hell it was. 310-840-4910. Great stuff. Why the hell does baseball always have these cultural wars? Baseball, and they're not even going to have a season next year. Why is the unwritten rule book, like, still even a thing? I don't even know where the root of what happened over the weekend came from. I really don't. You could draw a ton of conclusions, even like outright racism. But I got a couple baseball geeks with me, too, and I want to get your thoughts. 310-840-4910. I think you know what I'm talking about. The incident in the sixth inning over the weekend with the Rockies-Cardinals game and the umpire not letting him a pitcher wear his hat a particular way. Get in on this. Johnny Ball Game, Westwood 1, Roger Lodge, you're the man.
4: Is the NFL sleeping on the Seahawks? The Super Bowl champs return. Sam Darnold and that dominant defense. With so much focus on the Rams, could Seattle sneak up on the league in their bid to repeat? Westwood 1 Sports.
5: Hey there, Jane Lynch here. Want to hear something funny? Too bad. Want to hear something uplifting that will inspire you? Good. 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

0: sometimes baseball, like, shows up to being that old, out-of-touch family member, relative, family friend, friend of whoever, who still shows up to the barbecues or whatever and makes fun of everybody for, you know, being on their cell phone or using email or social media. I don't use that. Well, that's a you thing. You should. It'd help you. Sometimes that to me is baseball, where it's like, what are you doing? Like, no, come on. This is what we're doing now. Get with it. We don't want to deal with your crap anymore because we've moved on. And I'm talking about big league longtime veteran umpire Doug Eddings. He didn't like how a relief pitcher was wearing his hat. It was tilted. What? They've been doing that for 30 years, since the 90s. And he ordered the Cardinal pitcher to straighten his hat? And I agree with Marmol, the manager. Rincon. Was the pitcher, Marmol, the manager. Where he's like, you know, what did he say to the ump? Something like, grow up, get a life, something like stupid. I mean, he said, you know, he called it a power-hungry move. And it absolutely was, and I don't know why. And some guys, I think my reason would be, for whatever the reason it is, they don't like the new way that a lot of participants play baseball. You know, guys now have like little high fives and handshakes they do with the third base coach. If you honestly, if you did that in the 70s or 80s, you'd probably wear one in the ear. And I'm not advocating for that. That was stupid, too, but that's what they did. And another reason why I think Doug Eddings was just having a bad night, and he was pissed off at something, and he just went, you know what, to this kid, wasn't he making his debut? And he just said, you know what, son, turn your freaking hat right. And it was one of those things, and it was an old man power trip on a kid. Maybe even a culture. I don't even know where he's from. I don't care. There's no rule on wearing your hat a certain way. And it's just like there's this old guard still in baseball that has to protect some unwritten rule book. And I thought the whole unwritten rule book thing in baseball was gone, dude. Like I said, they're doing home run dances now, and it's fine. Pitchers aren't offended, and if they are, they will do something about it. That's another thing. If the Rockies were so offended by a dude's cap a certain way, they would have policed it themselves. They do a good job of that in baseball. There would have been someone on the Rockies that would have said, hey, yo, Rook, you're in the show now. We wear caps and sleeves at this level, son. They would have had that conversation. Nobody didn't. They didn't. And you could say a lot about the ump. There's a lot of conclusions that could be drawn, and they could be bad ones, too. And I'm on national radio right now. But you can draw a lot of conclusions on why he did it then to him in what, a hat? You never hear about this. But Dontrell Willis, Ken Griffey Jr. had his hat on backwards in BP and stuff like that. Like, this is silly. And that's me in my generation. I watch, you know, when I started watching baseball, like, Wade Boggs and Tony Gwynn were winning the batting title every year. That's my era. Buying baseball cards, riding my bike to the baseball card shop. It was huge. It was awesome. Great era to grow up in as a sports fan. But board operator Peyton Lodge, we all know now your age, 22. You've worked. Your dad works for the LA Angels. You've done a lot of stuff with the LA Angels. Hell, you grew up basically in major league ballparks, Peyton Lodge. When you see this, and it feels like this doesn't happen in other sports, but it feels like we always have these cultural instances in baseball where it's, in this case, kind of an old crusty ump that doesn't like the new hippity-hoppity young guys wearing their hats a certain way, and he thinks it's disrespectful, even though, like, no one else in the room is disrespected by it. Like, your thoughts, I don't know, maybe I'm barking up an interesting tree. I'd love to know how the young kind of baseball whippersnapper that you are, Peyton, thinks about this thing.
1: Well, I love what the Cardinals did as a team. Last night, Saturday night, it was the entire squad tilting their hats sideways. And today, Sunday, it wasn't just the Cardinals. It was the Rockies, too. So you had both teams going ahead and protesting for Hansel Rincon. I mean, there have been players who have tilted their hats, like Fernando Rodney out of the bullpen with all kinds of teams. The reason he did it, though, was to pay respect for his father, who was a fisherman, and his dad wore his cap to block out the sun while fishing. So Fernando Rodney's completely different. However, I just loved what the Cardinals did, and today, the Colorado Rockies. It was awesome.
0: Again, if this would have been an issue, the players would have policed it themselves. They've been doing it, honestly, since before the Model T was invented. They will police it if they feel, and you know what, players, and I don't care the arrow, the players today don't care as much. Oh, stop it, they do too. But players respect the game, and players, for me, have the best indication as to whether or not whoever is disrespecting the game. If they see it, they're not going to let it slide. And the kid could have said, hey, the light gets in my eye. I tilted my cap. Hey, maybe on a certain pitch I wanted to throw, I wanted to see. It could have been a million things. The fact that we're even talking about it, I'm almost embarrassed by. But a friend of mine sent me this earlier today, and I'm like, dude, this kid, what the hell was up that ump's ass? 310-840-4910. What the hell is up the Clippers' ass? Westwood One Sports Night.
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0: 404-8410. I think the biggest badass in college football is Kurt Cignetti. And I know he's just kind of getting started, but you already see he's the one that's got all the commercials kind of playing off this, you know, ice water personality. I like it. I know Indiana fan or college football fan, Kurt Cignetti is what college football needs. It's been great. I mean, yeah, Indiana now has the resources because its fan base has massively stepped up and it has the Big Ten revenue stream. I know that doesn't help everybody, Rutgers. But feels like Kurt Cignetti's kind of wearing that championship belt. It can't be Lane Kiffin. He's never won anything. Conference USA, only league Lane Kiffin has won. I'm not saying he won't win the SEC, though. I'm really, really impressed with what he's built. This system that we're in, which I'm not a fan of, I'll be honest. I was watching college football religiously. I host a post-game call-in show for the Boise State Broncos radio network. So I work on Saturdays. I watch college football. I consume it as much as the NFL. And I still love it. But this system is perfect for Lane Kiffin, right? Just perfect for the bad boy. It's perfect for the guy who doesn't care. It's perfect for the guy that doesn't care about other people's feelings. This world of college football, and you know who else kind of is like that? Kurt Cignetti. He's not a big feelings guy. Lane Kiffin's not a feelings guy. They're like, it's kind of odd because, you know, in the era where you cannot be a hard ass anymore, feels like Lane Kiffin and Kurt Cignetti are hard asses. I wouldn't want to be in Lane Kiffin's office when he's pissed off. Hell no. Or Kurt Cignetti. So I think that's kind of where we're going now. In college football, it's great to have you back. NFL, 2 days, Wednesday, this is going to be just spectacular, I think. It's going to be a wonderful, hopefully, NFL season. I don't know why it wouldn't. You know, kind of my theme of the night is it's America's greatest television program, football. College, NFL, the drama, the Hail Marys, the uniforms, the stadiums, the pageantry, the cheerleaders, the fans, everything, the bands. Like, that still got me. And luckily, it doesn't make me think about an off-season that I hate, that I despise. When the games come back, it feels like, okay, all's well. People are watching. We got our football back. Hell of a game tonight, by the way. Some of you late-night guys stopping by watching Ole Miss win. What was that on a last-second field goal, Peyton Lodge? Pretty good game there, huh?
1: Oh, yeah.
0: That's it? Just a no, yeah, huh?
1: Oh, I thought that you just wanted something quick there. I mean, yeah, it was great. The fact that Ole Miss goes ahead and gets up two touchdowns. I mean, if you want me to talk about the game, I'll talk about the game. Two touchdowns for Ole Miss in the fourth to go up by 14 and for Louisville to come all the way back. I thought they were absolute toast on the road, but that says a lot about Louisville this year, and you got to watch out for those guys. But Ole Miss's defense is just atrocious yet again. Another year of 70-point totals every time we see Ole Miss take the field this season.
0: I think they're going to miss Lane Kiffin. I think there's going to be this buzzkill hangover still. We're so pissed off at Lane Kiffin mentality. I think somehow it's going to kind of bleed into the way for Ole Miss this season. Not that they'll be bad, but I mean, in the SEC, you know, you go 4-0 or 3-0 in your non-con, and then depending on your schedule, you can get breaks or not, but I don't see Ole Miss contending for a playoff spot. Maybe I'm wrong. We'll see. SEC should get, what, 4 or 5 teams in? Big Ten, 4 or 5 teams in? Give me one ACC, one Big 12, one G6, and that's it. And Notre Dame, if they win 10, 11 games, shoe in. And there's your tournament. I mean, that's where college football is now, guys. If you're in the Big Ten or you're in the SEC and that's one of your teams, and finish in the top four, you're going to like your chances on Selection Sunday, if that's the case. 310-840-4910. You heard me talk about it last hour. And typically I would not even touch this on this time slot, but I just, oh, God. And I got two NBA geeks with me. Strober producing, Lodgie running the board. Lodgie's in L.A. On our Westwood One Sports affiliate in L.A., and I can't even imagine what talk radio's going on there. And Ben's on the East Coast, but follows the NBA very, very closely. I'm going to start with you, Ben. Just tell our audience right now, I want your definition. What the hell is going on with the L.A. Clippers?
2: Well, for somebody that has covered an organization here in Washington, that's probably, truthfully, one of the worst organizations ever in terms of lack of success. They've gone 47 years without winning 50 games. That's pretty hard to do. The Clippers are far and away the worst franchise in sports history. That is the worst sports franchise in the entire world right now. You can put them right up there at the top with the Cleveland Browns. It's so, I'd say, sad for their fan base and everybody that has been tormented by the decisions that the organization has made. And basically, they've set themselves back 15 years by trading for Paul George, first of all, giving away a multi-time MVP player. But it's not even about that. Now that they've been so stupid to get caught circumventing the salary cap for Kawhi Leonard, who all I guess he did for them was really get hurt a couple of times. They went to one conference finals. Now they're not going to have a first-round pick through 2032. 2032, they're not going to have a first-round pick. I don't know where they go as an organization, what the fans who have purchased season tickets to a stadium that's probably the best arena in the entire sport now, because they actually built a great arena for fans there. But who's going to want to show up to watch the Clippers now?
0: Dude, Steve Ballmer built an absolute palace for the Clippers. I mean, the Clip Joint, we used to make fun of the L.A. Sports Arena. Peyton Lodge, you were too young for that, but your dad probably used to get hammered at Clipper games. I used to go to Clipper games in the late 90s when the Staples Center first opened, guys. Like, you couldn't get to a Laker game. I lived in Santa Barbara at the time, and you couldn't get to a Laker game, but you could go to a Clippers game for $12. And I remember going to Clippers games there, and it were just a joke. It wasn't even there. And then the Chris Paul and Doc Rivers, Blake Griffin dunking, and they were thought, and you're right, it's just been an ass organization. I mean, you got to go back to like the Buffalo Braves when they had Bob McAdoo and Dr. Jack Ramsey coaching to when they were like consistently in the playoffs and the conference semifinals. It's just been a disaster. I would wonder this, because in LA sports radio, Peyton Lodge, where you work, it's like the only time the Clippers get more play is when it's a total disaster of like Donald Sterling proportions, or in this case, paying dudes illegally. I mean, Steve Ballmer, like, I honestly, it's hard to imagine like that you, and I guess they will, but you let this guy keep owning. And I know you got rid of Donald Sterling. You had to. That's the biggest no-brainer ever. But this is more like a white-collar crime. And Steve Ballmer's going to stay owner of the Clips? What's the word on this Peyton Lodge in L.A.?
1: Yeah, that's a big thing right there. Steve Ballmer's just going to remain the owner. But, I mean, the organization fined $30 million. I mean, that's like me taking a 20 out of my pocket and handing it to whoever needs it. I mean, it's ridiculous, because Steve Ballmer is worth almost $200 billion, yeah, with a B. And the owner, yeah, the biggest thing about this is that Steve Ballmer gets away, or gets taken from him, his biggest pride and joy, which is the LA Clippers. He loves the Clippers. You see him there at every game going absolutely, well, maybe
0: yeah.
1: No one really watches Clipper games.
0: Yes, but, yes. But Steve Ballmer is an owner people know. You're right, he can't dance. He's the white awkward dude who has no rhythm, but he gives you, Lodgy, he gives you this kind of, if you are a Clippers fan, like, yeah, I want my owner to be that guy, because it feels like he cares. In this case, I guess he cared too much to the point where he's, like you guys are saying, like, well, what the hell are the Clippers supposed to do for the next 5, 6, 7 years? You know, free agents, whatnot. Like, It's just kind of like, it feels lodgy, kind of like a lame duck franchise. And holy shnikes, they've been a lame duck franchise.
1: And something even more to think about as far as the draft picks are concerned. I mean, this Keaton Wagler out of Illinois better be the best player we've seen in a long time, because that's the last first-round pick we'll see the Clippers have for a while once this thing comes around. I know the Clippers have one more before this really clicks in, but still.
0: I mean, they think they could trade for one. I don't know, but I don't think anybody cares. Like, what about this? Like, could you say the Clippers, okay, and you can't, I don't, you, Steve Ballmer, like, has to sell the team, and the punishment is you have to move the team to Vegas or Seattle. Seattle, desperate for a team. That Clippers team, which would, I mean, I know LA, you can't take it out of that market, whatever, but it's not like Seattle's small. It's market, what, 12 or 13? And they would love that team a hell of a lot more than the Clipper fans that are down there. But I don't know if Seattle would be like, we don't want that team. Doesn't have any picks. I know they wouldn't say that, but we'd rather have an expansion team. We feel like we'd have a better shot to get this thing going. I don't know what the penalty is. It feels like everybody's just washing their hands with this and they're moving on, but it is such a big black eye, in my opinion, for the league that you have this team still there, just completely caught red-handed in every which way, and just feels like, I don't know what the end game is here, Lodge. It doesn't feel like there is one, other than the fact that, oh, I guess the Clippers will now just be a little worse at being the Clippers than they already were.
1: They're going to be a little worse at being average, is what we're saying. Like, I mean, these guys could totally tank and get some draft picks and become a pretty decent organization in Los Angeles, only cares about the Lakers. You could put yourself on the map a little bit. But no, you're going to be mediocre for the next, 10 years with Darius Garland and Brandon Ingram, who will string away 35 wins for you. I mean, it's incredible that they have no choice now as far as what to do, because they are in no way going to compete in the West. Look at those teams in the Western Conference. The Clippers have zero chance to do anything for the time being.
0: Imagine this too, guys. Imagine the Clippers are just like, the Clippers, and they go like 30-52 and they're in the lottery, but they won't, they just won't have a pick. They just won't be in there. It'll be one less team. I mean, they're not going to, like, put them in the lottery. Oh, the Clippers won. That'd be even worse. And then, oh, you get your pick taken away. I'm imagining they just, Ben, you would think, they just don't even include them. And that's going to be a weird footnote, right? Everybody's going to say on the lottery show that we watch, oh, the Clippers won 27 games. They typically would have the fourth best chance here, but they don't get a pick for another 6 years.
2: Yeah, and it's interesting because every other team in the NBA actually benefits because of that. Because now, it's one more talented player that's going to be coming off the board later than they should, because there's a whole team that's not included in this entire thing. I think with the Clippers, that's the thing that's so interesting and terrible for them specifically is under the current NBA's CBA, which encourages players to sign these mega long-term extensions with their organizations that drafted them first, second apron era, free agency is not even really a thing anymore. And if this happened maybe 15 years ago, you could say Los Angeles is still a big-time market. They have money. They could probably do what the Knicks have done or what the Lakers just did and sign a bunch of free agents and scrap together a decent roster. You can't even really do that anymore, because the only way you can build teams in this league now is through drafting and developing your own talent or trading for it. But they don't have any picks to trade for. They can't even trade for players, so they have no picks. So I don't know what they're supposed to do.
0: Yeah. Let's ask the callers, 310-840-4910. I ask you this, and this just goes for sports. Did the punishment fit the crime here? I mean, we look at this in sports often when there are scandals of cheating, distrust, right? Breaking trust, breaking the rules. It happens in sports. It's happened since 1919 with the Black Sox scandal, and even before that. Do punishments typically fit the crime? I mean, what was the Astros' punishment again? As far as I know, they still hang that banner, right? Yeah. The players got, you know what, anonymity. You cannot bust them at all for their testimony, okay? But they still celebrate that banner. Astro fan listening right now doesn't even want to hear it. Screw you, man. No, it's our title. You know, the New England Patriots, 2007, the greatest team ever, 16-0, lost to the Giants in the Super Bowl. That was the Spygate year. That was the year Mangini saw Belichick and said, Bill, I know what you do, you snake oil salesman, and now you're going to come do this when I'm the head coach of the Jets? You're going to tape us? Bill, I know what you do. I'm going to rat you out. And he did. Spygate. Belichick fined $500,000. Robert Kraft fined $250,000. And the Patriots got stripped of their first round pick in that draft. Did that punishment fit that crime? Because it feels like the Clippers are moving on, and this is maybe a big punishment. They're going to suck, you'd think. I don't know. I mean, they're going to have to get real lucky on what? A second round pick? Womp, womp, womp. I'm kidding. That's not even realistic. Winston, who? Darius Garland, Winston Garland, where are we going with that? Like, yeah, I'm with you too. A lot of times it doesn't feel like the punishment truly does fit the crime, and I don't know what the punishment would be. What, the death penalty? SMU football, 86, 87? Just end them? Move the team? Force Steve Ballmer to Donald Sterling this? Sell immediately? It's just like, how can you move them? Look at the palace he just built. Like, the league knows it needs that. It's just a weird deal. And if I'm Steve Ballmer, I'm going to show up at the owner's meeting like George Costanza in Seinfeld after he quit, coming back just dope-de-dope-de-do. Hey, man. Hey, guys. Hey, where are we golfing? Oh, how was your trip to Aruba? Oh, yeah, what size yacht do you have? Like, he's just going to waltz into the meetings and be like, yeah, yeah. It's weird. I mean, every other owner in the league's like, dude, really, man? And for Kawhi? And for Kawhi, like, it's one of the dumbest moves in Clipper history. Crazy. What you got, Peyton Lodge?
1: You just said Kawhi. I was going to talk about how Kawhi was only fined $700,000 to a guy when he's making over $60 million off the books, and all he has to pay is $700,000 in fines?
0: Straight cash, homie. Like, dude, like, oh my God, yeah. Some of these fines are funny. Like, I thought the Robert Kraft for Spygate, they fined him $250,000? What? Like, anyway, like, to hit him really hard, draft picks are a big thing. I get that. Because that hurts the fans, too. And I don't know if you want to hurt the fans. In this case, Clipper fan, yeah. And I don't know any. But let's just say the Los Angeles Clippers are the centerpiece of your sports life. Every Clipper game is the biggest deal of the day. Where are you going? What's going to happen to you the next decade? You got the most beautiful arena ever built? How much are those tickets going to cost there, Lodgy, to go see that team? I mean, NBA tickets are already just a joke, man. So expensive to see teams in a worthless regular season. It's the worst regular season in sports. It's worthless. Hopefully it's better this year, but I don't know why it would be. Playoffs kick ass. Don't get me wrong. I love the NBA playoffs. We talk about it. But yeah, do the punishment. Do they fit the crime enough on this stuff? 310-840-4910, almost a Labor Day. So we are Labor Day for a lot of us listening. I'm Johnny Ballgame. It's Westwood One.
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I'm going to miss this, man. It's starting to hit me. You know, this is our last morning together on this time slot. They're bumping me earlier in the day on Sunday to Westwood One, where I'm going to give you this. You think Scott Hansen is good on the red zone? Well, let's take that and let's apply it to Westwood One Sports Network. And that's what you're going to get every single Sunday from 5 to 8 Eastern. Fantasy updates, NFL scoring updates, injury, just everything. It's going to be badass. So I am excited about that. But at the same time, dang, man, I loved this time slot. And it was not my decision in this business. When they tell you we're changing and you're moving, you say, okay, you do. I can't be like Rick Vaughn and walk into Lou Brown's office with a baseball and say, every time I pitch against you, I'm going to, you don't do that.

0: You don't. That's in the movies, but no. But I'm excited about the new time slot, too, because it's right there during an NFL Sunday. We're talking about a lot of stuff. I get it. You know, the main thing people will be talking about, the Hail Mary, Michigan. And like I say, like, gosh, football's such a wonderful television show, and a Hail Mary is as exciting as it gets. There is not another play. I don't care what it is in what sport. You're not going to get up and take a leak before a Hail Mary, ever. You're watching that. I don't even care if it's the end of the half. You're going to watch a Hail Mary. You stick around because they're awesome. They come in all shapes and sizes. And then we saw what happened on Saturday. Wait, what? A missing second? Oh, it's a tenth of a second. Whatever, he was out of bounds and then he touched it. Like all this stuff. I loved it. Sucks for Western Michigan. It would have really sucked for Kyle Whittingham. Talk about a guy who dodged a bullet. Wow. His first game would have been a loss to a directional in-state school for the first time ever. No! Not that they're going to be good. I don't know, but they're 1-0. But the Hail Mary is undefeated. Womp, womp, womp. They're beautiful. I love watching them. And we've all had them. We've loved them. We've cherished them. We will talk about them forever. Giant fan, Eli Manning, end of the first half in the, what was it, 2011 divisional round. Eli Manning pulls off that Hail Mary at the end of the half in Lambeau. Giants never looked back. They became the only 9-7 team to ever win a Super Bowl, right? Hail Mary. But at the same time, they've destroyed us too, right? Can't be a worse way to lose. A buzzer beater in basketball, fine. Those happen every night. Last second field goal every week. But how many times in your life have you watched your team lose a game on a Hail Mary? If it's more than three or four, damn, man, I'm sorry. It's not a lot. So if you have any of those stories, it's my last shift late night. I'll listen to them. 310-840-4910. Let's get to beautiful San Diego. We got Adam, our man in San Diego. Adam, get in on this. Where do you want to go? Where do you want to go?
1: Johnny, first-time caller, brother. Hey, I really like your show. It's not a Hail Mary, but it's a gut punch. Lifelong Charger fan, 1980. I may be a couple years older than you, all right? Chargers are up. Raiders, fourth down, eight at the goal line. Couple seconds left. Stabler rolls right. Stabler's getting sacked. He's in the grasp. The snake that he is rolls the football forward. Out of nowhere, the ghost comes, picks the ball across the end zone, falls on it. Game over. Chargers lose again.
0: Maybe the greatest call Bill King ever had. You know, Madden, he wants to know if it counts. Referee says, get your big fat butt back. He does. I mean, it's a great call. Thanks, Adam, for that call. That was one of those things, guys, that was just so cheese balls. The league had to change the rule. I mean, honestly, just look at the holy roller. Stabler had nowhere to go, and he fumbled the ball on purpose. 100%. And then, like he said, very well, Adam, Dave Casper, Hall of Fame tight end, just kind of stumbles on it and kicks it and stumbles and then recovers it in the end zone. It's like the dirtiest, cheesiest, cheapest play ever. It makes the immaculate reception look like the catch. But it's crazy to think about, yeah, that was, they changed that immediately, or they established the in the grasp rule. That used to be a thing big time in the 80s and 90s, in the grasp. They said they did that a lot in games. But yeah, the holy roller was just so cheese balls. They're like, guys, you can't fumble on purpose. This is stupid. Now the offense cannot advance a fumble. If you do fumble on accident, because

0: was the Holy Roller. That was a game changer, that play. And one of, and I don't care, I'm not a Charger fan or whatever, but I do consider myself a historian of the NFL. I've done nothing more in my life than study the NFL. I've done that more than anything. And it sucks that the Air Coryell era never went to the Super Bowl. It's just tough to get in. You know, the Bengals kind of stole their spot in the Freezer Bowl in 81. You know, 1980, I don't think the Holy Roller was a playoff game. Maybe it was. Anyway, yeah, I wish that team would have snuck in there and had their moment because, man, they were doing things. Dan Fouts, I believe, was the first player ever to have three consecutive 4,000 passing yard seasons. And I think he would add more, but they had the strike in 82. And one of the things, and my, I don't know if my producer, Ben Strover, is going to like this or not. Are you a Commander fan? Grow up with the Redskins, Ben?
1: Yes. Yes.
0: Okay. Well, 1982, this is the dumbest thing ever. They gave the NFL MVP to Mark Moseley, the kicker, for the Washington Redskins, who did win the Super Bowl that year. Great, but I'm sorry, whatever you do in the playoffs has nothing to do with regular season MVP. That's fine. But look at the year Dan Fouts had in 82. Strike-shortened year. Fast, you know, give him, add that those stats up and apply them to a 16-game season. Like, this bugs me to this day. And I didn't even vote, and I wasn't even alive. I was alive, but I didn't even watch the league that year. I was too young. Dan Fouts should have won league MVP in 82. Sorry, Washington fans. That is cool that a kicker won it one year, I guess, for you. But for me, Dan Fouts. Dan Fouts never won an MVP. That's what sucks. That should have been his. It's like Kobe only has one MVP. How the hell did that happen? Oh, yeah, Steve Nash has two. Let's get to D.C. We got Rob in D.C. checking in. What you got, man? Welcome. Hey, Rob.
2: Appreciate you. First off, I appreciate you, man. Thank you for having me on. What's up, Strover? You know, shout out, you know, a D.C. listener here. But I got to talk about the miracle in Landover. 2024, Jaden Daniels' rookie season. That Hail Mary is forever ingrained and just into my being. I remember exactly what we were doing. The best four-month stretch of my life. You know, as a long-time, lifelong Washington Redskins Commanders fan, I started with Mark Brunell and Patrick Ramsey, and here I am now. You know, but
0: Steve Spurrier, man. Yeah.
2: Steve Spurrier. See, give me Steve Spurrier. Give me Steven Davis in the backfield. Give me Chad Morton. Throw him back there.
0: How about Lavernius Coles, right? How about, give me Lavernius, how about Shane Coles, Matthews?
2: Come on, man. Give me all that. You got it. Was it? Oh, my God.
0: All right. All right.
2: Played a long time. Yeah, but appreciate you, man. Thank you, man. The miracle in Landover.
0: You know, thanks for the call. I loved that Commander team in 2024, and I was hoping I would get it again in 2025. And that's the NFL, right? You can be so excited. You can buy every party favor possible to get ready for what you think is going to be the greatest season ever. And then it doesn't happen. Happens all the time to fans. I grew up in Seattle, guys. I was going to the Kingdome as a kid for the Mariners and the Seahawks, and Husky Stadium, all that stuff. The Sonics, rest in peace. But that's where I grew up. And, you know, I remember, you know, thinking you're going to be good and you're not. And so I'm on cloud nine right now with my Seahawks. Are you kidding me? But there's a chance. It happens all the time. You win a Super Bowl, you go to a Super Bowl, and you don't make the playoffs the next year. Yeah. This is the NFL. So it's hard. But that D.C. team a couple years ago with Jaden Daniels, I'd love to see them going again. I'm a huge Bobby Wagner guy. That was just a fun team. They beat a 15-2 Lions team, man. And sorry, Lion fan, that was the greatest chance you've ever had to go to a Super Bowl, you could think. Or maybe the previous year when you were, you know, going for it on fourth down in NFC Championship games. Let's get back to the calls here. Chicago. How about Brandon in Chicago? You're next up, bro. What you got?
2: Voila!
0: Huzzah!
2: Man, bittersweet, you know, your last show tonight, but hopefully to better times, you know. Maybe you can get the guy, I think Israel is the guy who made your promo song. He's got to do one for, like, you know, waiting all day for Sunday night, you know, with ball game. You know, ball game, it's in the game for all my EA Sports guys out there.
3: Johnny Ball.
0: Okay.
2: But to piggyback off the guy in D.C., man, you know, obviously the Hail Mary, we were on the other end of that. And, you know, I think that changed the course of history for the Bears, because if you think about it, you're going on two opposite ends of the spectrum, you know, total defeat and loss. And then I don't know what you would call those throws that Caleb had, you know, to DJ Moore against the Packers. And then that one to Cole Kmet against the Rams. I mean, those were pretty damn near Hail Mary-esque. And then one other thing I wanted to say was, oh, man, now I forgot. I'm sorry, man.
0: I appreciate the call, Brandon, in Chicago. And, you know, we're here all day. You're here all morning. You can call back if you think about it again. Yeah. I mean, for me, like, with Detroit or real quick in Chicago, you said it went all these different ways. For me, the biggest thing that's happened to the Bears in, oh my God, since what, a Mike Brown interception return or Devin Hester punt return is Ben Johnson. Guys, in the NFL, if you nail the coach, you're going to be in the mix just about every year. Yeah, you'll have years where you're not in it. You know, Jaden Daniels gets hurt. Okay, you're going to have to check out that year. It happens. But when you hit on coach, like for example, for me, if Matthew Stafford gets hurt week 3 and he's gone the rest of the year, I still think Sean McVay will go to the playoffs with Ty Simpson. I mean, if you nail coach, I think you have the greatest chance in this league. Andy Reid. Right, look at the great coaches. They're always there. And I don't know if Mike McDonald is next, but it feels like it. Sean McVay, Kyle Shanahan needs to win one, but he's been to several Super Bowls. I mean, when you nail coach, I mean, Kyle Shanahan goes to Super Bowls with Jimmy Garoppolo and Brock Purdy. Okay, that's tracking down a cephalopoid on foot. That's tough to do. You know, Mike McDonald won a Super Bowl with Sam Darnold. Nobody else in the league wanted him until Kevin O'Connell took him off Shanahan's bench. That's what you need to hit. It's the coach. And so for Bear fan, I have you winning this division. Not that I'm not giving you division predictions. One, you shouldn't care what I think. And two, there's too many injuries and too many variables in the NFL equation. It's like farting in the wind, man. Might as well pick out of a hat, and you might have a better chance than producer Ben Strober and board operator Peyton Lodge combined. But I do think the Bears will win the division because I think they got the best coach. And I'm sorry, Lions, I would probably let the Bears have any player on my team if I could get Ben Johnson back. Lion fan, is that ridiculous? I know, it's like Chase Hutchinson, they have really good players. Jahmyr Gibbs, Amon-Ra, you might not want to do that. I hear you. I'm just throwing it out there, though, the value of a coach. Think about this. Say every single player and every single head coach is available in a redraft of the NFL. You can draft any player, but you can draft any coach. Who would the first coach drafted be? Let's say Sean McVay. Where does he get picked? Do you pick Sean McVay over Baker Mayfield? Yeah. Do you pick him over Mahomes? Probably not. I don't know. Do you? I mean, if I have McVay, I'm confident I can have a bunch of different quarterbacks and go where I need to go. If I have Mahomes and I have Aaron Glenn as my head coach, I'm a little worried. I would just wonder how that is for me in the NFL that I see and I cover and I tell stories with. Man, the coach has to, you have to hit on the coach in that league. Super, super important. And I think the Bears have with Ben Johnson. Let's get back to the calls. How about Jim in Boston? What's up, Jim? What you got for us?
4: Hey, how you doing? Good morning. Yeah, you know, that Detroit team was really hurting on defense. They took a lot of injuries, as you just spoke about. They were headed.
0: Well said.
4: That was probably the best chance they ever had to go to the Super Bowl, for sure.
0: Yep. Well said, though. They did have injuries, but again, this is the NFL, right? Screws fall out all the time. The world's an imperfect place, Jim.
4: No, true, it is. But that, like you said, you know, Washington may have beat them, but I don't think that happens if they got anywhere near a defense on that. I mean, they lost, what, 4 or 5 good starters on that team?
0: Jim, you don't get to do that, though. I don't get to take it away from Ben Strober. His Commanders won the game. He doesn't care that Detroit had injuries. This is the National Football League. This stands for not for long if you're not going to be able to win with injuries. You're right, though. Detroit, on a full set of circumstances, probably wins. What, they were probably 8, 9, 10-point favorites in that game? It's one of the great upsets in divisional round history. It's up there for me with 1987 in the Minnesota Vikings in San Francisco. Just a major shocker in the divisional round.
4: No, agreed. Agreed, Johnny. I just, what I was saying is, I'm not saying you should take that away from Washington, but my point is that was Detroit's chance. And because of those injuries, though, they were done. And now that they've lost Ben Johnson, they're not headed in the right direction anymore. It's over.
0: Thanks for the call. Jim in Boston. Love you calling, man. Keep it up. Mike Wickett, love ya. Did you have, like, the Bears not making the playoffs, I think, or something, or the Packers? Man, I don't know. I think the Bears are going to be good this year. Let's keep this thing going. I'm sorry. No. You had Detroit winning the division, Wickett? I think you had Detroit winning the division? Like, I don't, man. I'm not in on Detroit. I don't like their play calling anymore, and I just think the genius is no longer in the building, guys, and the genius was a big part of what happened there. You can't just replace the genius by keeping one of his friends on staff. Let's get to Atlanta. God, I love the ATL. Rashad in Atlanta. What's going on, Rashad? Spit it at me. What you got?
5: What's up? How you doing, Johnny Ball Gang?
0: Rashad, man. What's up with the ATL?
5: All right, so I don't understand why the Patriots don't get all the attention. When we had Brady, we had easy schedules. We had Mac Jones, we had easy schedules. We got Drake May, and all everybody is talking about is we had the easiest schedule. But my thing is, we went 1 year up under Mike Vrabel. We had our coach last year. He didn't take us there. I don't understand, as being a Patriot fan, a diehard Patriot fan, why we don't get the attention as these other teams. We have done it. We had a losing season. We get Mike Vrabel as our first year coach. We got not a rookie quarterback. He played half a season. Last year was his first year playing the whole season. He went to the Super Bowl. They talk about the easiest schedule, but that's only a second-year quarterback that we had. So I don't understand, as being a Patriot, why we don't be talked about as one of the elite teams. Help me out, Johnny.
0: Okay. Okay, I'll help you, Rashad, in Atlanta. Rashad, you don't? It's the Patriots. You guys don't win. Wait. Talk to a Jags fan about getting talked about, right? Talk to a Rams fan, and they're even in L.A. There's plenty of talk about the Patriots, and don't ever apologize for going to a Super Bowl, Patriot fans. Yes, historically easy schedule. A lot of teams have easy schedules every year, and they don't just go to the Super Bowl because of it. Mike Vrabel's a damn good coach. Drake May's a damn good quarterback, and that's a very well-run organization. And the seas parted in the playoffs for you. Mahomes was hurt, right? And Lamar was down. Johnny Ball Game, and I'm back on Westwood One.
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0: tonight. This is my last shift on Sunday late night. Tupac's probably my favorite artist, the least hip-hop artist of all time. I love rock and alternative, too. I'm from Seattle, so grew up with the 90s music scene there, but love all types of music and figured we'd go with Pac tonight as we wrap up on our little journey on Sunday nights. Got this gig in early January. This will be our last one. They're moving us up on Westwood One Sundays earlier in the day, 5 to 8 Eastern. Roger Goodell, 4-year extension. Is there anybody out there that thinks somebody else could do better? Anybody dislike the way Roger Goodell runs the league that you love and support and pay money for Sunday ticket? Pay money. I just bought a damn Seahawks shirt today. Spend money on our teams and all that crap. Could somebody do better than him? It's hard to picture that. I know everybody kind of wants to go, oh, Goodell. Kind of look at what he's done. I mean, I could just start and probably end with a 11-year deal, meteorites, for $110 billion. I saw something telling in college football week one. NFL week one? Ha, ha, ha. Haga laga. Stay with us.
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Peyton Lodge running our board. He's the son of Roger Lodge. Remember the old blind date television show host? Does great stuff with the Angels radio network and all that good stuff down there. And our producer from our nation's capital, Ben Strober, big NBA guy, does a great job with his NBA coverage. Great follows on social media. If you want to catch me also, I'm at @bowlgame_KTIK on X and Instagram. It's just at @JohnnyBallgame_KTIK or just type in John Mallory. You'll be able to find me there. Week one, I'm watching LSU Clemson. It's the game of the week. Sure, whatever. Yep, great. And this never happens, or maybe it does, but I don't talk about it on the radio. But I thought of a Bob Dylan song when I'm watching Lane Kiffin just embarrass Dabo Swinney and a Clemson proud fan base that's just shaking its head and wondering if it will ever in any way close return to what will, I think, become the glory years of Clemson football. Where, I mean, you won 15 games in a year once. 15-0. I think you had, what, two, maybe three other seasons where you won 14 games? Dude. But I thought of the Bob Dylan song, Times

0: are a changing. And I look at Dabo and I say, you know, come gather around, people, wherever you roam, and admit that the waters around you have grown. Except that soon you'll be drenched to the bone. And if your time to you is worth saving, you better start swimming or you're going to sink like a stone, for the times, they are a-changing. Yeah, that's Bob Dylan. Didn't you win a Nobel Peace Prize for literature or whatever? But yeah, I thought about Dabo. And the times, they've changed. And they've moved on without him. What Dabo was selling you was a Betamax. And then the VHS came out. You know, he's still pushing CDs at the music store. Got to find something else to sell now. You don't make all the money on CDs anymore. You better sell instruments. You better sell home, car, audio, video. You better sell it all, dude. You can't just get by on CDs. Nobody buys them. And that's Dabo. And the opposite of Dabo. The absolute opposite. Mr. Tech. Lane Kiffin on the other sideline. Doing everything Dabo isn't. And flourishing. Dabo's the one with the rings. Dabo's the one that's already in the Hall of Fame. Lane Kiffin's not a Hall of Fame coach. He's won one conference. Conference USA. Good for him. Florida Atlantic. That's it. Dabo's won everything in like multiple times. But there's not anybody in the world of college football, not one sane person, that would say, if I'm going to have a team and I want to win and I could pick to run my program, Lane Kiffin or Dabo, I'm going with the guy that doesn't have a ring. It sounds silly. But the times have changed. And I thought of that Bob Dylan song when I'm watching that game. And I don't know, I mean, Dabo, did you guys, Ben Strober, did you see this year Dabo record signing of transfer portal players? Do you know how many he signed, Strobes?
1: I'm going to guess it was like five.
0: Nice guess. It was a school record 10. He took 10 dudes in the portal. Dude, you're Clemson. You can grab guys. Dude, you're Clemson. You can get money. Dude, you don't have to show up for this poker game. Like, for example, Boise State, I thought, did a tremendous job in Autzen again. But Oregon's backup quarterback makes more money than anybody on Boise State's team. Okay? And they hung. Boise State would love to be able to have that payroll. They're not in the big conference. They don't have the money. They have to figure it out. Clemson has all that stuff, and they don't use it. Dabo could have absolutely done what everybody else did, or like guys like Saban and Urban did. They just got the hell out. I don't want to be a part of this mess. Mike Gundy, get me out of here. This sucks now, and I'm a millionaire 20 times over. I'm good. But there's a lot of young coaches who aren't good. They want to coach, and this is how you have to do it. And Dabo, damn it, you got to respect him, I guess, for being as stubborn and hard-headed and believed in the true essence of collegiate athletics to the core. It's tough to fault Dabo for that. Dabo's a great man. I think anybody who follows college football would say 100% Dabo. You would love to have Dabo run your program, but in this era, Dabo doesn't win anymore. I mean, he insulted the transfer portal in the beginning. What'd he say? It's a resource, not a source. Well, tell that to Lane Kiffin. He just smoked you with dudes he doesn't even know. Because that's the game now. Get the best player.

players we can have. They're not all on your roster, Dabo. You can get better players. You can improve your team. It doesn't all have to be internal development. That's a big part of it. But come on, man, there's really good players in the portal. In the best teams, they're getting them. And don't say, well, they're not good enough to play at Clemson. Stop. I saw Diego Pavia win Conference USA Offensive Player of the Year with New Mexico State. 2 years later, I saw him win the same award, Offensive Player of the Year in the SEC, playing for Vanderbilt, tracking down a cephalopoid on foot. Nobody does that. The players are there, Dabo. You could have easily had Pavia. They're there. Yeah, the players are there. They're at the lower levels. Trust. But if they weren't, then every, like, what is it, 90% of the players who were in an all-conference team last year at the G6 who stayed in college left? So that's where people are, and just again, that Bob Dylan song, and I'm watching the sideline, and I feel sorry for Dabo because he stuck to it. I'm going to win this way. We're Clemson. We don't need to do all that crap, because he's right. It is crap. Lane Kiffin doesn't think so, and he's smoking you. He embarrassed you, and he probably texted and laughed about it to his friends. 10 transfer players. Huh, LOL. Again, you know, Lane Kiffin. Hell yeah. Bob Dylan. Pretty crazy, but that's where I was. And that's where college football is. And Clemson fan, 310-840-4910. I don't even know where you are, but I would imagine there is not a more disappointed fan base in college football after week one than Clemson guy. And if you could raise your hand, tell me. But Clemson fan, that wasn't just a loss, man. That was like a changing of the times of the guard. That was like a lesson. It wasn't a loss. It was like, this is where we stand now. And your league won't help you. Like, the ACC's got real no punch for football. What, Dion's going on the road winning in that league? Like, the ACC doesn't help Clemson. And it's crazy to think, but, like, is Clemson, you know, Florida State, too, kind of got left behind a little bit because you just don't have the money in the television revenue that the SEC and the Big have. So, again, you have to sit down at the poker table with less chips and win. Now, you can do that, but it's hard time in, time again. But I thought that was telling. That was my number one takeaway of the weekend, was watching Dabo look like he just saw his dog get run over by a guy in a truck that stole his girlfriend, and he's making out with her driving the truck. Like, he just looked at, he had that look on his face like, I don't know if I can do this. Like, how can I win this way? Lane Kiffin's just buying all these players, NFL guys. He doesn't care. And that's kind of where I am with college football. College football doesn't care. I mean, most players, if you're not a freshman, they don't even go to class anymore. It's all online. It's just, it's a different world. And it's like pro sports for a different age or whatever. I'm trying to think how I would define it. It's kind of a different level of pros. But not every team in college football can operate that way. That's where it's kind of getting. And if you're Clemson, like, yeah, we don't have SEC money. But in my opinion, when this thing started, Clemson, you went the wrong way. And everybody else is like, no, we're doing, this is what's happening. Oh, we got all these players. No, we're not doing any of that. That's not what we do. Okay, well, you lost the Pinstripe Bowl last year. And your fans are like, we don't, it's great to be the good guy, but you still have to win. You know, I remember Chip Kelly said once at the University of Oregon, I worked in Oregon, I did a show there, covered the Ducks, and Chip Kelly one time said, you want to make an impact on these kids' lives. And this is back when coaches kind of could and did.

0: This is like 2010, 2011 when, you know, nobody's really getting paid, obviously, and it was a different game. But I remember I heard Chip Kelly one time say, you want to make an impact on these kids' lives, 100%. And that's what we try to do. But if you don't win, you don't get to make an impact on the kids' life because they're going to hire someone else that's going to come in and win and make an impact on the kids' life. And when Chip Kelly said that, that always stood out to me. And I thought Chip Kelly put that in a great perspective for me. Like, yeah, dude, we all want to do all these wonderful things. But if you don't win, you don't get an opportunity to do the wonderful things. 310-840-4910. Get in on this. I'm Johnny Ballgame. It's Westwood One.
1: 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Seahawks, Patriots, followed by Thursday night's NFL Melbourne game on Netflix. 49ers, Rams. The NFL is here. Westwood One Sports.
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800-480-4910. If I had to ask you, who is this year's Seattle Seahawks? Who you bring into the table? I'm talking a team that was pretty good last year. Maybe just made the playoffs. Maybe just didn't. Who's that team for you this year? Because I'll tell you this. Like, if me and you went back and forth just picking who we think will win the Super Bowl, and the winner owes the loser owes the other person $1,000. Huge bet. Last year, where would the Seahawks have been drafted? This year, right? I can guarantee you the Patriots would have been taken, what, 27th, 28th, 25th? You know how many late of a pick they would have been? Seattle, too, what, 15th, 14th? Somewhere in the middle? Right? I mean, I'm trying to think who that would be this year. If there is that team, 310-840-4910. It's interesting. I don't know who it would be this year. Feels to me, guys, this year, it's going to kind of be chalkish. Like Patrick Mahomes isn't missing the playoffs again. Lamar, Josh Allen, I mean, no more losing in the divisional round to Bo Nix, please. That's what he's thinking. Denver's thinking, well, yeah, get used to it. We have to have Bo Nix for every playoff game next year. That's again why I go back to where the Ravens have the highest win total in the AFC right now. It's kind of in that cluster. Like, I don't want the favorite if I'm betting that race. I don't want the favorite. There's just too many good plays, and that's where I am with the AFC. So if I was picking, like, okay, I mean, who's going to potentially be that mid-round pick in that draft that Ben Strober and I have here that you really like? You know, is it someone from, dare I say, the NFC North? Is it Minnesota? I mean, Minnesota's 9-7 last year with McGillicuddy Stevens at quarterback. A couple of them. Kevin O'Connell finds a way to win what? The last four? Last five games and finish 9-8? I think if you're taking the Vikings in this pick, in this draft, that's one of those bets you're like, boom, okay, maybe. Maybe Detroit, sure. I think those NFC North teams could maybe be in play. I know Cowboy fans thinking, hey, I mean, the Cowboys would not be a top 6, 7, 8, 9 pick in that draft, would they? I mean, you got at least two teams from the AFC West, at least two, probably three teams from the NFC West. There's five teams right there. Three.

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1: Boys, and they were winning 13 games. God, do you guys know how big it's going to be? Maybe you don't, because the two gentlemen that I work with here, Strobes over there and Peyton Lodge, you guys don't even remember. You guys weren't even born when the Cowboys had won a Super Bowl, right? 95? Benny, were you alive in 95?
2: No, they haven't been to an NFC Championship game in my lifetime.
1: Yeah, right? And these guys are working. They're not interns. These guys have jobs. They're working right now. They're adults. So there will be a time, I think, where the Cowboys are going to win another Super Bowl at some point. Think how big that's going to be. Think how annoying that's going to be for so many fans. Because it's going to be such a big deal when the Cowboys are like legit good. Not like Wade Phillips wins 12 or 13 games in a regular season. No. Not Jason Garrett's best year. No. Mike McCarthy had terrific regular seasons. Won one playoff game. One, right? Or was it two? Might have been two. Okay. But it's crazy. Like, no, it was just. At some point, if they do, it'll be the biggest thing ever. Like, but it's just because we got people, like adults, they don't even remember the Cowboys playing in those games. Those Jimmy Johnson teams might have been the best teams I've seen ever built. Jimmy goes there 1-15 this first year, drafts. They make the Herschel trade, gets good coaches from college. They developed. They taught. They were the youngest team, I think, at the time to ever win a Super Bowl. It's been surpassed, but a very young team, as we all remember. Those who do remember when the Cowboys owned the world. Oh, I'm from Seattle. And when I went to school in the 90s, it didn't matter where we lived. If you were cool, you were wearing Bulls gear. And you were wearing Cowboys gear. Those were the teams in the 90s, dude. Baseball was kind of weird. The Yankees hadn't got great yet. That kind of came in the later 90s. But in the early 90s, man, it was Jordan, 100%, no question. And it was the Cowboys. Those were the coolest brands in sports because they were good. Think about that now. Where are the Bulls? Where are the Cowboys? Cowboys, you'll still find fans, but I can send you to wherever. Find me somebody wearing a Bulls article of clothing. That might take you a while. Back in the 90s, you could go to any town, any middle school, and see it. Pretty crazy. But there's going to be that time. And if I had to pick that team, I think I'm rolling with Minnesota. Who's this year's Seahawks? 310-840-4910. Under the radar, but you could see them winning a Super Bowl. Maybe the Colts? People forget. Maybe you don't. They were 8-2 at one point last year. Remember that? Jonathan Taylor was the league MVP. I had him in my fantasy league. It was great. Daniel Jones gets hurt. Uh-oh. But yeah, maybe it's the Colts. And this is a team, I'll say, if they did make the playoffs last year, they didn't win a game. You can't tell me, well, it's the Niners. No, you can't tell me, well, it's the Texans. Texans have been to the playoffs 3 straight years, and they've won at least one game all of those years. The Texans are not last year's Seahawks if they win it. It'll be a team that's been knocking on the door, and they finally got through with that defense and a quarterback that figured out how to play better in big games. I love C.J. Stroud, but he's bad in big games. Or at least the games that he loses. Makes sense. 310-840-4910.

0: kind of where it is. I want to get Ben's take. I want to get Peyton's take. And I want your take. Who's next year's, this year's, right now? Who's the Seahawks of this year? You can see it happening. It happens in the NFL more than any league. And you know this, man. Johnny Ballgame, Westwood One.
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0: 310-804-4910. Who you got? So cool. NFL in a couple of days. I think home teams are the defending champs 21-5 since they started this thing. Thought I saw some Westwood One notes that they sent us back in the day that showed that. So I would think Seattle wins this thing. I'd be surprised. I think if the Patriots look good like they didn't in the Super Bowl. We'll see, though. A lot of times you can, you know, the defending champ, you know, the party, the excitement, all that level. I don't know. We'll see if that happens in the pros, though. Who are your teams? If this is, if it's going to happen again and the NFL is going to have, wait, what? A total out of nowhere Super Bowl champion. Nobody 365 days ago was on the Seahawks like that, or certainly the Patriots. And it happened. We all saw it. Ben Strober, producer, who would you go with in this regard of a mid-level team? They were good last year. They showed you something, whatever. But you think this year, you know what? They could be this year's Seahawks last year.
1: I think Jacksonville's a solid choice. They end up, what, running the table. They won 13 games last year. They put the Bills pretty much on the brink in the wild card round with Josh Allen. It felt like that defense was always pretty good, but they needed to find consistency from Trevor, especially in big games. And I thought he actually played pretty well in the final stretch of the season, helping him win all those games. I thought he played fine in the wild card game. I'd be interested in seeing them. It's a division that feels kind of open for them. It's probably between them and Houston right now. I don't think Indianapolis is going to replicate as much success as they had early in the season last year. And if you win your division, you get another home playoff game. I think it gives you a good opportunity to, you know, steal one and see where you can go from there.
0: All right, well, let's get to the calls. We got Seattle, Jim in Seattle. Appreciate you on the line, Jim. Johnny Ball Game, Westwood One. Jim, who's that team for you? Explain.
2: Hey, Johnny, how you doing?
0: Excellent, Jim. What you got, pal? Thanks.
2: I'm calling from Pittsburgh, and nobody's talking about the Steelers. And I was at the playoff game last year against Houston when it was 7-6 going into the fourth quarter, and we just fell apart. We addressed the issue, which is wide receiver. We got Pittman, and we got Bernard. I think if Rodgers stays healthy, I don't see any reason why we ain't in the mix. No one's talking about us, though.
0: Sorry, Joe in Pittsburgh. Pittsburgh's weird for me, man. Because I can easily see me on I can easily see this, Joe, like in 7 weeks, me saying, you know what? Yeah, it made sense. McCarthy, yep. Rodgers, they're both like, I don't give an F anymore. They're in true F it mode. This is our last chance anyway. Rodgers last year, Mike McCarthy's not going to get recycled again. If he doesn't make this happen in Pittsburgh, he's not going to get another head coaching gig. They're in full F it mode, and I like that, yep. And I won't be surprised if it's working, Joe. But on the same token, like just as much value I put into it not working, and it's a recycled version of something that didn't work 6 years ago, and now we're doing it again here, and it's just Danny Glover and Lethal Weapon. I'm too old for this stuff. Like, I can see that going either way. I don't think the division is impossible. Cleveland doesn't count. Cincinnati might mess itself up. In Baltimore, do you really buy that they're just going to erase what's been going on there incorrect, correct all of that, and then just go back to being play like a Raven again? I don't know. That division is interesting for me there. That's interesting, Joe. Joe went with Pittsburgh. Thank you for the call, Joe. Can we check in with Seattle? I think we got Jim in Seattle still waiting to get in on this. Jim, what you got?
3: Yeah, just like last year where the Seahawks had great defense but questions about the quarterback to start of the season, this year the Texans, Houston, great defense but a lot of questions about their quarterback.
0: Yeah, okay, I'll play along with this. I mean, does Houston count, guys? 310-804-4910. Do they count as, you know, if they win the Super Bowl this year, it's going to be of, I guess, Seattle surprise, talking preseason, and you can look at the odds, and I guarantee you Houston's Super Bowl odds are probably better. With Seattle 50-1 40-1 last year was big. The biggest ever was the 99 greatest show on turf Rams. That was the most surprise Super Bowl team I have ever seen in the NFL. They had a quarterback, seriously, that no one had heard of, and he had a name that used to be a running back, and it was weird, and Dick Vermeil, like, hadn't done jack since Philly decades ago. It was a weird deal. And they came in, and, like, from week one, the Rams, they were the best team in the league that year. It's crazy, but they were. If that's Houston, you're not going to be that surprised, right? The only reason that I don't love Houston in that regard is because they've been to the playoffs three straight times. Ben, they've won at least a playoff game three straight years. I don't know how much. Feels like that's a team that's been knocking on the door and then they get through. I don't know, Ben. Are you going to be shocked if the Houston Texans win the Super Bowl in any way close to the way you were with the Seahawks?
1: Yeah, I think I would, because I really do not trust C.J. Stroud at this point. I think if the Texans would have benched Stroud at halftime of that game against New England, they would have gone to the Super Bowl. And I know there's the intangible stuff that with Bo Nix breaking his ankle, trying to kneel the ball in the other AFC divisional game against Buffalo. But I think if they benched him and they put somebody else in at quarterback the second half, their defense gives them a chance to win the game in New England. And I think they could have beat Denver had they actually played somebody else as well. Like, I don't understand why they stuck with Stroud throughout the entirety of that game when he clearly was not ready to play in that game.
0: It's tough. He's your franchise guy. You want to be like, we're going to win with him. We're going to lose with him. Here's the commitment. I get that too, but you're right. Like my big thing with C.J. Stroud this year, like, it feels like I've seen him do just about everything. I've seen him win multiple playoff games, road playoff games. Like, I've seen him be a rookie sensation. He was Jaden Daniels 2 years ago, right? That was him. And then you just see him the last couple years. Whenever there's a big game, it's like he doesn't play well in big games, and that is the worst thing you want with your quarterback. I used to say that about Sam Darnold with the Seahawks last year until he shut my ass up. And I've been a lifelong Seahawk fan. I thought, okay, I love everything about the team, but I don't trust Darnold. I mean, he threw four interceptions the last time they lost a game. Seattle hasn't lost since, what, week 11 last year to the Rams on a last-second field goal where Darnold had five turnovers, so I didn't trust him. You do now, though, and that's where I'll have with C.J. Stroud. But I trust Stroud more now than I did Darnold last year. 310-804-4910. Who is it for you, Peyton Lodge? Who's your team? Kind of in the mix. They're pretty good. You like them. Last year, Seattle, they won 10 games 2 years ago with Geno. And in most years, guys, you know this, 10-7 will get you in. That was a weird year where Seattle didn't get in, so everybody forgot about them. And they obviously made a couple of changes and won a stinking Super Bowl out of it. Peyton, where are you going?
4: Well, I went to TCU last year in Fort Worth, Texas, and about 20 minutes from there is Jerry's World, baby. I'm going with the Cowboys. That's my team this year, who are 11th in the power rankings right now, Johnny. So it's nothing crazy. It's not like they're okay, so I'm not going like, right? Right, this is okay, right?
0: Well, so yeah. Well, it's the power rankings. You're right.
4: Yes.
0: And if they were like 13th or 14th in the power rankings, I'd be out.
4: Yes.
0: But the fact that they're 11, no, power rankings suck. Kidding, but I don't.
4: Okay, well let me go ahead.
0: I'm not convinced.
4: The defense, though, has completely upgraded, almost overhauled this year. You got safety Caleb Downs out of there. You got a new defensive coordinator, Christian Parker, coming from the rival Philadelphia. he's becoming the youngest D coordinator in the NFL. That could create some energy as well. The offense is no doubt there. We've seen what the Cowboys have been able to do for a long time now with Dak. But, oh, man, I mean, I think the defense is going to be a complete night and day difference in Dallas, and I wouldn't be surprised to see the Cowboys make a run at the Super Bowl this year.
0: Wow, there it is. Wouldn't that be crazy? And all this talk, all these MVPs, Mahomes healthy again, Seattle and the Rams, who, by the way, don't play until Christmas Day. How is that? It's the ultimate heavyweight title fight in the regular season, and we're waiting until Christmas, and then they play 2 weeks later on what could be a totally meaningless Week 18 game. Who made that schedule, man? Get those teams playing in like Week 8, and then have them play late in the season. But that's your heavyweight title fight, man. That bugs me. They don't play till Christmas. Aaron Donald might even not be healthy then. Who knows? But, and this is a big Sir Mix-a-Lot baby got backsized butt, just how I like him. The Cowboys kind of make sense here. Just hear me out. I'm not buying it. I would not draft them in this pool of, if you pick the team that's going to win the Super Bowl, you get $1,000. Me, Peyton, and Ben. I'm not taking the Cowboys because I don't trust them. It starts at the top for me. And you have a general manager who's had the gig since, what, 94? Won one Super Bowl in 95, Jerry Jones. And I just can't see Brian Schottenheimer holding a Lombardi trophy. Like I can't picture that. And they got a new coordinator. Whoa! I love it. When the Cowboys get a new defensive coordinator, it's a big deal. If the Jags get a new defensive coordinator, nobody gives a rip. It's like the Cowboys are the first team that's hired a young assistant. No. I mean, is he a whiz kid? They hope. We'll see. I do agree with you, Peyton Lodge, on the roster. I mean, I usually pick on the Cowboys because they're always irresponsible with the cap. In the draft, sometimes you're like, well, you needed a running back. No. Didn't draft one. Whatever the case, fine. They actually have hit on a lot of picks, I think, in the last 10, 15 years, because I think it's Steven hitting on the picks more than Jerry, to be honest. But they did completely rebuild that defense. And if it does work, Peyton Lodge, okay. Offensively, how are they going to be bad? I mean, Dak has just weapons. I even love their tight end. Javonte Fantasy, I think he's 10 touchdowns guaranteed. I mean, the only problem with the Cowboys last year really was they gave up over 500 points. It's historically bad. They gave up more points last year than the Bengals. Think about that. You know how bad the Bengals defense was last year? Yep, Cowboys gave up more points than them. So that has to be, I'm talking, you guys, you got to go from like 32nd in scoring defense to winning a Super Bowl to be what, 11th, 8th? You know, I'd have to go back, but I'd love to see a team that won a Super Bowl that ranked like 22nd or worst in points given up, right? I mean, at some point you have to have a pretty damn good D, especially in the playoffs, especially with cold weather. You're going to have to be able to deal with injuries 100%. It's tough. So I wouldn't take the Cowboys, but the other thing I will say, Peyton, is the division. I mean, maybe the G-men aren't ready. I think that's safe to say, although I'm not going to be surprised if Harbaugh hits the ground running because I do like their roster. I do. How do you not, if you pay attention to football, like what the Giants have on their roster? You have to. Benny Boys, Washington Commanders, you just don't know. Do you get 2 years ago? Do you get last year? Or on Halloween, are you thinking, Dan Quinn's got to go? I don't know where Washington is. And I actually have Philly. That's why I wouldn't take the Cowboys. I would take Philly because I think it's addition by subtraction without A.J. Brown in the building. No more reading books on the sideline. Like, what the hell is that? What are you trying to do? Remember that? Like, sometimes, like I know they say this, they've said that in Seattle. Getting rid of DK was an addition by subtraction. And I think I could look at the other case like that, too. With A.J. Brown gone, who's like DK's roommate in college, is kind of interesting. But I think Philly, they won't have as much dirty laundry to clean up. I think they can. But the Cowboys are interesting. There is a path. It's not a division that has a team like the Rams, right? The Seahawks, the Chiefs, the Bills, where you're like, oh, they're going to win 12, 13 games unless somebody drastically gets hurt. How do you feel about the Cowboys, Benny? Is Peyton onto something there? The Cowboys could be this year's Seahawks.
1: I always rock with the premise every single year that it's the Cowboys. They'll find a way to probably win 8 games or 9 games or bow out of the playoffs. But I don't know. I kind of feel a little bit different about them this year. I just think offensively they have everything they need to be really, really good. I think Dak gets a lot of hate because he hasn't won the big one or got to an NFC championship game. But when he is healthy and with the talent he has around him, you can't really undermine how good he is. He's going to play at probably a top 5 to 7 level for NFL quarterbacks this season. Defensively is going to be the big caveat with them. If they actually are really improved, like Peyton is telling us they can be, yeah, they could probably be a pretty damn good team. I don't know if it gets them over the hump against a team like Seattle or Los Angeles, but they could definitely win 10, 11 games, be in the playoffs.
0: Yeah, you look at their schedule too, and I will say this, some of it with Dak is fair, some of it with Dak isn't. You know, but I'm sorry, this is the nature of the position. You're going to get way too much praise when you're good and way too much blame when you're bad, especially when you're a quarterback of the Cowboys, man. But he does have the worst winning percentage any starting quarterback in NFL playoff history has, minimum 5 starts. He's 2-5. Now, did I put all that on him? I hate to, but again, that's the nature of the position. This, and it's coming. If it's not this year, it has to. Whenever Dak can change that and not just be a good dude, responsible. I love Dak's leadership. I love how, I mean, he's been like that since day one, too. Came into the league extremely mature. I always respected Dak for that. It's like he was aware. He had this self-awareness of, I'm the quarterback of the Cowboys. I better be buttoned up here. And I thought it was a really good play. I like Dak. I don't think he should be paid Patrick Mahomes money or Josh Allen money. That's where the Cowboys made the mistake. And if someone else wanted to pay Dak that, fine, then get somebody else at some point. I think the Cowboys with their cap, it hurts them because they overpay. Don't pay Dak for Patrick Mahomes, because you're not going to get it. But you look at their schedule. Week one, they go, what, to the Giants? Winnable. I know it's the road. Week two, they're home against Ben's Commanders. Winnable. Week three, home against Baltimore. We'll see on Baltimore. If they're good, though, that's a problem. And then week four, at Houston. That's a problem, no pun intended. So, I mean, what, 2-2? 3-1? Probably not 4-0. So I don't think they have, like, this schedule. Oh, the Cowboys are going to get off to this sweet. No, it's going to be a grind. I don't think there's a Seahawk this year. I think it's a chalk year. And I can't wait to talk about it. Sundays on Westwood One. You guys, this is our last shift into the morning here. It's been an awesome ride. January 3rd, I think, was my first show. Sunday nights, overnight, Monday morning. The callers, the talented people I've been working with. Hopefully it continues. I'm not leaving Westwood One. They're just bumping me up in the day. So it's going to be Sundays from 5 to 8 Eastern, think kind of end of the first games, and then obviously into the Sunday night. It's going to be awesome. Fantasy, gambling, constant scores, Scott Hansen type of stuff on Westwood One. So it's been awesome. But we'll keep it going to throughout the morning, and then we'll hand it over here in a second to the morning guys as well, and let Drake and those guys do their thing. Hey, Peyton Lodge, great stuff as always tonight. You're the best.
4: Let's go, guys. Great show. Nice wrap-up, huh?
0: Ben Strober, appreciate working with you. Well done, man.
1: Pleasure as always, ball game.
0: All right. Hey, that's 5 to 8 Eastern on Sundays for some Johnny Ball Game. We'll reset. Westwood One Sports. Keep it right here. Morning, night, wherever you are. Love ya.
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0: It is the Drake Toll Show on Westwood One Sports and the Westwood One Sports app. Drake Toll with you from the Savannah Bananas organization. Locked on Big 12 right here on Westwood One Sports. Addie Bates produces. Laura Jimenez runs the board. And it's the greatest cover-up in college football history. Yesterday, there was one storyline and one storyline only. Where the hell did that second come from that the Michigan Wolverines received on Friday night in order to beat Western Michigan on a last-second Hail Mary? The second Hail Mary that Michigan was offered. Where did it come from? But that's not what the heist is. That's not the cover-up in all of this. No, the cover-up came last night. Before I could even get to this one-second fiasco, what college football did in order for you to forget that that whole thing happened was somewhere the scriptwriter sat down and said, let's make sure that the only top 25 game this weekend, Ole Miss and Louisville. Ole Miss, a team that were questioning their defense this year and kind of always have questioned their defense. That's why they haven't been able to win in the college football playoff. Versus Louisville, who's still Louisville out of the ACC. You know, you don't expect them to beat an SEC school. Come on, two conferences that are so different. But for one night only, let's cover up this whole scandal, this whole one-second deal, with one of the greatest games you could draw up, with a 41-38 shootout, with the game that Ole Miss led 38-24 with 4.5 minutes to go, and it seemed over. Like Ole Miss would cover the 6.5 as well, and Louisville would go home sad for this neutral site game in Nashville. But no. Keenholz for Louisville, down by 7 with 1:28 to go, ties the ball game.
1: Empty backfield, design run for Keenholz. Bouncing outside! Touchdown!
0: All right, it's 38-38. We got 1:28 to go. Ole Miss gets the ball back. Trinidad Chambliss at quarterback, and in the blink of an eye, Pete Golding, the brand new head coach, taking over for Lane Kiffin in Oxford, leads his team to a 48-yard field goal to win it.
1: Heading for overtime. Carnero's kick is good!
0: And the best game of the weekend was in the final game of the weekend. 41-38, Ole Miss, the number 9 team in the country, knocks off number 24, Louisville, last night. But you can't distract me. You can't make me an idiot. You can't think that what happened on Saturday night is something that I'll forget about just because Louisville and Ole Miss played an ESPN classic of a game last night. No. First thing I thought about after this game ended, well, back to my controversy, back to my conspiracy theories about why in the world the Big Ten added a second on Saturday night. Let's investigate this. You're listening to the Westwood One Sports, the Westwood One Sports app, the Drake Toll Show, Sirius XM Channel 260, the Drake Toll Show on YouTube. Addie Bates produces. Laura Jimenez runs the board. All right, let's investigate. Because Saturday night I'm watching as Michigan, Bryce Underwood, a quarterback, the $13 million man, rears back with 9 seconds to go. And here is what happens on the original Hail Mary as the clock expired.
2: Deep drop, Underwood, 5 seconds left. Underwood's going to toss it towards the end zone, into the crowd, and out of bounds. Time expires. It's the attack from the MAC. Western Michigan sends shockwaves across the college football world and pulls off the week one stunner.
0: Strike up the band. Western Michigan wins. Everybody's going nuts. The clock is definitively zero. We replay it on NBC. The clock still says zero. We replay it with the cameras. Everybody agrees. Let's bring in our rules analyst. Everybody is on the same page. The clock hits zero. 12-7's the score. The final heave falls idle, out of bounds, and it's over. 0:00. Western Michigan celebrates. However, replay officials would intervene. the Big Ten offices, saying that the Western Michigan defensive back, Micah Davis, who started his jump from out of bounds, touched the airborne ball while it was still technically in the air and he was out of bounds, and there was a second on the clock. Under NCAA Rule 423A, it's like a damn IP address. 423A, we really dug deep in the book for this one. A loose ball becomes dead. The clock stops the moment it touches an out-of-bounds player. Here's the weird part, is the Big Ten can write out this statement and then plaster it on. They go into Adobe Photoshop and then build it into a graphic. And for some reason, do you remember the R.L. Stein? Oh, what was the book? R.L. Stein had the kids' books. Addie. Which ones?
3: Goosebumps.
0: The Big Ten uses the same font as Goosebumps. I don't know if you saw this.
3: They put a
0: graphic together that combined Goosebumps with Stranger Things, which is probably a better, more modern example here. The Big Ten made this gothic graphic. You saw this?
3: Yes. I put it in the rundown.
0: It's pretty bad. It's pretty bad. And they utilized it just to point out the NCAA Rule 423A and said, hey, when he touched the ball, that's when the clock stops. And there was a second on the clock, and then there's a 47-yard game-winning Hail Mary. But no, because everybody has, we've wound the clocks down and we've looked at the cameras and every angle that I've seen, the ball is still in the air and it's 0-0-0. But the Big Ten has manufactured somewhere a clock. And then it was made clear, well, maybe the clock in the stadium or maybe the clock that you're seeing on TV, maybe all the clocks are in sync. What do you mean? Then which clock am I supposed to, what is the game clock? We just make this up. You just made my college football become soccer. At the end of the game, like, ah, I don't know, 4 seconds left, put it on the board. Give them another play. And here is the final play. Michigan wins it on a Hail Mary.
2: On third down, deep drop, going to unload it towards the end zone, into the crowd, and he's caught! J.J. Buchanan, touchdown! Michigan Stadium.
0: And this team that's predicated on NIL, you built it with the Dave Portnoy and the Larry Ellisons of the world, and that Michigan team is bailed out, wins on a Hail Mary, and Kyle Whittingham, who moves over, the head coach at Utah, moves over to Michigan, wins his first game as the skipper of the Wolverines, and in heartbreaking fashion for Western Michigan. And I, again, the question that I have, and I need your help answering, is this as rigged as you've seen a play in college football? 310-840-4910. The phone line and the text line are both officially open. 310-840-4910. Well, the Western Michigan president, Russ Cavahuna, says, we were the better team. Western Michigan was the better team. And heck, they had an entire press conference over the whole fiasco. Here's the president of the university.
4: I got to say, I'm not entirely enthused with the idea that folks at home and referees see different video. But the truth is, we got to go forward. And sure, this football team played its tail off. And we're clearly the better team on the field. And I'm really proud of that. And for those that had to go through the heart-wrenching loss of that, we're going to try and pick up the pieces and move forward and be stronger as a result of this.
0: We're going to try to pick up the pieces. Man, I love college football. I love the life or death vernacular we use around college football. The pieces should be a win. The pieces should be scattered around Ann Arbor, Michigan. Kyle Whittingham should be waking up the head coach of the Michigan Wolverines 0-1 at their upset loss to Western Michigan, where your $13 million man at quarterback looked terrible, looked incapacitated on Saturday. But instead, the world is talking about how Western Michigan, the team that rightfully won the football game, was shorted out of a second, and ultimately Michigan given an extra opportunity to win the game as 26.5-point favorites. And the Big Ten saying, well, there was a second on the clock that we have, and we calibrated all the cameras to be on the same timer, and everybody don't ask questions, just go home. All right, thank you, bye. Especially devastating for a kid named Dieter Kelly. I was just introduced this weekend to the name Dieter Kelly. 4-for-4 on field goal attempts for Western Michigan, including a long of 52. Kelly is not the starter. Real Wally Pipp situation here. the kid that was supposed to play was sick or hurt. Western Michigan was kind of weird about it, didn't explain it. It's their backup kicker, this big old chunky dude, Dieter Kelly, rises to the occasion, goes 4 for 4. He is all of the scoring for Western Michigan, puts their 12 points on the board, and his gem, his masterpiece, is ruined by the whistle. 310-840-4910. The phone line and the text line are officially open. Here's John Fanta. NBC even, the telecast was on NBC, and they themselves struggled to explain in a way that I could understand what the clock fiasco was.
5: The official time of the game is kept by the Big Ten. Our cameras are not the official arbiter of timekeeping within the game. That is the Big Ten and game officials' responsibility. After the game last night, the Big Ten released a statement and raw video from its replay process that showed how and why the decision was made. Here's a look back.
0: You know, the weird thing, though, that I don't understand still is like, okay, you're telling us these cameras are calibrated with the game clock in venue. So we are on time. We are watching on the big screen on the scoreboard what the game clock is. The cameras are synced to that. I don't get how all of a sudden the explanation for why Western Michigan loses to Michigan is, well, we actually have the clock. It is a secret clock. You can't see the clock, but we're the ones, we're the Big Ten, we have that. And it might differ a little bit from what you see in the video, but then what are the players, what are the coaches, what are the fans, what are any of us supposed to go off of? If the clock is this fake thing somewhere off distant in the sky, what are we supposed to go off of? This is a disaster for the Big Ten officiating. This is a disaster for Michigan. It's a disaster for Western Michigan. It's a disaster that for college football, we saw one of the great upsets we've gotten the last decade, a top 25 team in Michigan, a big brand in Michigan, an in-state directional school in Western Michigan, and all of that is stripped down. And now we're talking about 1 second that was phantom, that was a fugazi, that was made up on Saturday night to bail out the big man. You're listening to Westwood One Sports and the Westwood One Sports app, discussing the Western Michigan debacle from Saturday night, where the Wolverines escaped on a Hail Mary and a one-point victory as 26.5-point favorites, and then stormed the field. You know what's more embarrassing than a one-point win on a Hail Mary where you're given an extra second against a directional Michigan school? You know what's more embarrassing than that? Storming the field after you do it. Ugh. Gross. Addie Bates produces. Laura Jimenez runs the board. Addie, you got a front row seat to all of college football on Saturday. Hashtag quad box.
3: Yeah, I was actually in my 70s recliner. I felt like a dad. I really did feel like a dad.
0: This was, I'm going to use this word, and I mean this word. This was devastating.
3: I feel like that's the understatement of the century. I really do. Anytime people like to bring up, oh, sports are rigged, it's because of this and this and this, and you're like, no, come on. Yeah. Don't do that.
0: It's not a magnet in the ball.
3: And then something like this happens, and you're like, well, all right, you have a point. You have a point.
0: What if there is a magnet in the ball?
3: It's just, and it's kind of unfortunate because we've already, this is a sport in particular, college football. It's already been plagued with controversy. We'll talk about that later in the show with Lane Kiffin and NFL pro players and everything else. And so things like this are already magnified. Things like this that maybe in the past be like, that was fishy, but we move on past it. It's like, what are we doing with college sports now? Like, it's a mess. It's a disaster, and it's not fun to watch because people love underdogs, and they had a chance to see that on Saturday, but There's a mysterious clock, and the clock can hurt you.
0: Let's see if we can answer these questions. How to fix college football, 310-840-4910. Myron in Dallas. Good morning, my friend. You're on the Drake Toll Show.
6: Good morning. Good morning, Drake. I mean, you hit it on all cylinders, buddy. That thing there, I mean, the excuse they gave of, oh, here's this imaginary clock, right? Yeah. This, I forgot what they call it, hawking the IHOP or something of that nature, right? The problem I got with that excuse is this. They also said previous to the game, I think about an hour before the game, they spent time to synchronize all of the clocks.
0: Yeah.
6: Okay? So somebody's lying. Either you didn't synchronize all of the clocks correctly, which I don't think that that actually happened, or you just got some hometown cooking with the Big Ten there and whoever was operating that clock, because we all saw it. I mean, we all saw it. Even if it was 1 second left, the ball was still in the air and everything still had zeros. So how do you go from 1 second to, okay, he touched the ball and still have 1 second left? I just don't, you know, to me, they're playing on our intelligence, to be honest with you. I feel like they're playing with the public's intelligence to not be able to look at all of the other clocks. The two other clocks all show zero, but this Hawkeye or eye in the sky clock still had 0.1 second on it. I'm not buying it, man. Yep. And it's a shame, because those guys at Western Michigan, they play like that was their bowl game. I mean, they came out from the get-go and put it on Michigan. And like you said before, for the fans to come run out like they just won the Big Ten or something of that nature just made it even worse. I'm going to let you go, because I'm getting all upset again.
0: He's fired up. I love it. Myron, appreciate the phone call. 310-840-4910, 310-840-4910. He added in a caveat that I had not pushed here yet, was that the Hawkeye that the Big Ten's using. And really, I think even more important than that context that Myron just gave you is him being spot on in that somebody here is lying. If we synchronized all the clocks, but the clocks are also off, then we didn't synchronize the clocks. Someone here is not telling the truth. And you think that we're just the idiots who will, like, oh, well, they use rule 423A, so I'm not qualified to push back on that. We're going to believe. We'll believe billionaires here. We'll believe the Big Ten here, and they can explain this away. We're not idiots. We're not idiots. Jeff in Wisconsin, we're not idiots, are we? You're on the Drake Toll Show.
7: Oh, hello.
0: Good morning, Jeff.
7: This is actually Jeff from Kalamazoo, Michigan, where Western Michigan is located.
0: Even better, Jeff. Please bring the heat. Lay the hammer down.
7: Okay. So, yeah, our chili is running hot here in this city. Someone has to explain to me, like, during the game, when there's a timing problem, maybe a play gets called back and they have to change the clock, the ref gets on the audio and says, hey, can the game operator change the clock back to whatever number it is?
0: Right.
7: And that's the game clock. That's the game clock we all see. That's the game clock that's at the stadium. How come that game clock becomes a different game clock when we get to the last second of a game and there's a timing play and they say, well, there's this other game clock that we don't know about? How does that happen? Because when we see them change the game clock back to an operator's number or a certain number, that's the game clock we see. But yeah, everybody's watched the play. Everybody's seen the still images. We see the ball is still in the air. So the explanation of the rule was even worse than what happened, because they're trying to tell you you're not seeing what you're seeing. The ball was never touched until the clock strikes zero in any fashion. It's a made-up number of 1 second somewhere. And I'm wondering if I want to add to a conspiracy theory, did they get to the Western Michigan coach? Did they get to the MAC president and say, hey, guess what? This is what we have. We're showing you this. This is what it is. We don't want you guys fighting against this too much when you get interviewed after the game, because we're paying you guys to come play our team. And we'd like you guys to just, you know, keep it on the down low. You can look upset about it, but try to move on from it, because we're trying to kill this as quick as we can.
0: Yeah,
7: but yeah, we're not happy here in Bronco land.
0: I want to add something to that. I think you make a really good point. I got a question for you here real quick, but I think you make a good point that Western Michigan is getting paid for this game. If they want to keep getting paid for games, you got to kind of play ball here. You got to let the media, the fans, people that have the voice here that aren't getting the paycheck, you got to let them fight this battle for you. Otherwise, things can get really ugly. What did the referees rob? What would this have meant, a win against Michigan, for the folks in Kalamazoo?
7: Well, here's what I feel bad about. I'm an actual graduate of Western Michigan University. So, you know, I take a little pride in we would have beaten Michigan at the Big House. You're talking about guys that played that game having a lifetime memory of beating a ranked team in their state in probably one of the biggest venues or well-known venues in college football. That's a lifetime memory. They got robbed of that memory. That's what really irks me about this. They won the game. They should have walked off glorious and had that memory for a lifetime. They do not have that now. That's what irks me.
0: Yeah. Jeff, appreciate your phone call. Appreciate you listening. Brutal. I feel for that. I feel for that. The moment taken away from the fan base, the moment taken away from the players. Let's stay right there. Where did this mystery second come from? We'll continue our investigation. 310-840-4910 next. It's Westwood One Sports, the Westwood One Sports app. This is the Drake Toll Show.
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1: 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Must see TV.
2: That's more than two words.
3: Ba ba ba ba ba ba ba. Okay, we have it in our sight. Fire. Boom.
4: So Mike Pereira says the NFL and its officials, all right, they're supposed to use the clock the public can see on reviews if there's a discrepancy. College football, that rule is not made clear. Okay, so there's a discrepancy. We're looking at the very end of the game on whether or not there's a clock on the, a second of the clock here. Then which clock do we look at? Because if it's not the one in the venue, then which clock are the players and the coaches supposed to look at? I had a string of tweets saved this weekend. Justin Russo. He tweets and says, if the clock in the arena or stadium is not the official clock in use, then what's the point of having the clock in the first place? If the people directly partaking in the game are not privy to the actual time, something seems off with the process. Adam Kramer says, are we implying that when the players and coaches are on the field, they can't see what the actual game time is in the game? And Faux Pelini, the clock on your TV screen isn't the official game clock. The official clock is the other special one I have in a drawer over there. You can't see it right now, though. Stop complaining. I'm learning for the first time this

0: weekend that the clock that you see on your TV screen or the one in the stadium might not be real. 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The text line is open as well, 310-840-4910. Let's go Mel in Dallas. Good morning, Mel. You're on the Drake Toll Show.
1: Morning, morning. We witnessed the frauds. Those guys got beat from the jump. And if we don't, as fans, sports fans, I'm not talking about Michigan, Western Michigan.
0: Talk
1: I'm talking about
0: me.
1: A sports fan.
0: Yes.
1: If those guys don't get a class action lawsuit going, and I'm not litigious, if they don't get something going and re-award that game to those guys, we're witnessing a fraud in real time. And if I don't know if it's Vegas fraud, I don't know if it's Big Ten fraud, I don't know if it's football fraud, but I know a fraud when I see a fraud, and I feel frauded. Because that game was won by those guys. I don't know if they're trying to save the Wolverine aura or they're trying to get more TV time. But if that Michigan team goes to the fingernail bowl at the end of the year or any bowl, the grass clipping bowl, it is a travesty to sportsmanship, period. You talk about sportsmanship, let's talk about sportsmanship because that's a fraud. And that's all I got to say.
0: Mel, appreciate the phone call as always. That's good right there. My favorite quote in all of that is Mel saying, I'm not litigious. I never accused him of that, by the way. None of us on this show ever said, ah, damn, Mel's calling. He's litigious. That's one of the greatest one lines I've ever heard from a caller in all of my years of radio. Now I'm not litigious is incredible to start my day. Thanks for the call. 310-840-4910. Addie, are you litigious by chance?
2: Ah, no. My favorite line was the grass clipping bowl. I was dying at that, actually.
0: I don't know. Fingernail bowl sounded really gross. I shuddered a little bit on fingernail bowl there.
2: That was awesome. I needed that. And he's saying everything that we're thinking. Yes, this is a fraud. What we are seeing in real time is little fraud. I guarantee you, if this was in any other conference, if this was, I don't know, Western Michigan versus Washington State University, I promise you, it would have been different. It would have been different. We would not have seen this outcome.
0: That's where we can put a pin in this, put a bow on it for now, is if Western Michigan threw a Hail Mary with 9 seconds to go and it lands in the back of the end zone, they're not putting an extra second on the clock. We're not manufacturing. We're not finding an extra second for West. I want you right now to think, like close your eyes and think Western Michigan shoes on the other foot. They're down 12-7. They throw a Hail Mary and lands in the back of the end zone. The clock hits zero. They're just going to end the game. They're not going to rob Michigan of this. You can see it. You tell me in good conscience that they would add a second for Western Michigan because you know they wouldn't. This is, if you want to talk about fraud, rigged, whatever word you want to use, they're all pretty apropos.
2: Yeah, I mean, yeah, you said it there. It's just that's when people complain about the media's coverage or how NCAA like views the Big Four in terms of ACC, SEC, Big 12, Big 10. This is it. This is showing it right there. In Western Michigan, sorry, you kind of got the brunt of it, and it sucks. But this is what we're all talking about when we say like, yeah, they. There's obviously some favoritism here. I get it.
0: Yeah. So. You are listening to Westwood One Sports and the Westwood One Sports app, 310-840-4910. Addie Bates produces. Laura Jimenez runs the board. Let's keep you in college football. Lane Kiffin and the LSU Tigers. Oh, it's Saturday afternoon. Pat McAfee's on site. And every 8 seconds, we're here in Baton Rouge, and it's screaming, and everything is just this. It was like the WWE of college football came to life in Death Valley on Saturday. And as LSU does the Tiger Walk through the concourse to get through the fans, get to the concourse, into the stadium and for the game, it's Lane Kiffin, Theo Vaughn, Livy Dunn, Whit Weeks, the linebacker for LSU, who's dating Lane Kiffin's daughter. All of them are at the front of this line, and it's this parade where Braden Fajoco, who's joined the show a couple times, played defense.

0: defensive tackle in the National Football League with the Pittsburgh Steelers. He's an LSU Tiger, was on the team in 2019 with Joe Burrow, won the national championship. Even he tweeted out along the lines of, what is this? This isn't the LSU that I recognize. This isn't the LSU that I know or that I'm accustomed to as they're walking into Tiger Stadium on Saturday. And as perturbed as I was with the display or lack of a pageantry displayed for college football with the way that LSU handled their weekend, I've got really bad news. It was kind of badass. Like watching LSU on Saturday and watching LSU boat race Clemson, they kind of looked cool doing it. Lane Kiffin at halftime of what was already a blowout over Clemson, what was already a blowout over Dabo Sweeney, and that's another conversation we'll have today, whether or not the Hall of Fame coach Dabo Sweeney is done in college football if his time has run out. That display on Saturday, what we got on Saturday, was an embarrassment to Clemson and a feather in the LSU hat to say, you can hate us all you want, we're good at football. This was some you in the 80s, Howard Schnellenberger to Jimmy Johnson, the you, Jeremy Shockey, Miami football levels of swagger from LSU. And while leading 31-3, Kiffin spoke to Holly Rowe on the sidelines for ESPN and gave the bar of all bars.
1: We'll make adjustments. We got to play better in the second half. We can't give away something like the first turnover, man. This ball, this should be, whatever, 38-0.
2: Thank you, Coach.
1: Yep.
2: Good map.
1: Everything to say, not say, imagine if we had pro players.
0: Oh, wait a second. That's right. At the very end, walking away from Holly, he says, hey, and imagine if we had pro players. In reference to LSU's trying to sign multiple NFL guys, multiple training camp players back from the Cleveland Browns or the Tampa Bay Buccaneers, the Tigers made an effort to bring those guys into Baton Rouge in the last week plus. And while beating the doors off of Clemson, Kiffin says, imagine if we had pro players. He is the troll of all trolls. He is the attention bringer of all attention bringers. He is the show. He wants to be the show. And again, 51-10, you blast Clemson. And you told everybody you were going to. You made a mockery of college football in the weeks prior. And then you backed it up by dominating one of the best programs of the last two decades. There's almost something cool to that. But you know what's not cool? You know where I thought with the buck stops for me on the whole, like, dang, what if Lane Kiffin's like the good villain that we need? What if Lane Kiffin's the villain that elevates college football? The pushback that I would give is when Miami was villainous. 2004 Pistons, when they were villainous, they would tell you about it. They didn't tuck their tail. They didn't complain. They didn't whine. They didn't cry. And here's why Lane Kiffin will always be a bad villain. Here's why Lane Kiffin will never get full respect of a villain in a sport is because of things he says like this. Here's a clip from College Game Day on Saturday where Lane Kiffin and Pat McAfee have deduced that they are maybe the two most hated people in the world.
3: Lane. Hey, Lane. Good to see you, man.
4: Hey,
3: I'm a daily sports show host, so thank you.
4: Thank you. On the subject of the topic of the last week and the court cases and the lengths that you've gone to fight for the eligibility, why did you choose not to roster the two guys yet? Understanding you can't later, why did you choose not to do it for this game?
5: Yeah, that wasn't easy. As much as I feel for the players, and I believe that you fight for what you believe in.
0: The interaction between Kiffin and McAfee would go on to have Lane Kiffin and Pat McAfee in a dialogue where McAfee says, what has it been like? You got sued by the SEC, only for Kiffin to respond with, I've appreciated our friendship this week. Your guidance helped me. Between you and I, we're about the two most hated people there are. Okay, we've got former NFL player millionaire and current LSU head coach millionaire. The two most hated people in the world. The two worst people in the world. I just don't, that's where the

0: I don't get the whole villain thing. That's where I don't really buy the whole, I'm Lane Kiffin. I walk in the room and everybody respect me. I'm the villain. Because you can't be a villain and then complain. Everybody hates me. Miami didn't do that. The Pistons didn't do that. No, we are bad to the bone. We know it. We'll tell you. We won't cry about it. Lane Kiffin's incessant need to cry about it is what will further hurt Lane Kiffin and make the hate something that isn't cool and something that is quickly old in college football. Surely Kiffin will wear off. 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No, a top three college football program. Proved on Saturday, it might end the season unranked. More on that next. 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
1: 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Patriots, Seahawks, a rematch of last year's Super Bowl. 8 Eastern, Wednesday, Westwood One Sports.
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0: Oregon Ducks. Maybe it's better to just not play Boise State ever at all in college football. As Dan Lanning and company got a wake-up call on Saturday, I told you last Friday when we chose our preseason superlatives in college football that Oregon was my number one team in the country. Or at least that I believe that Oregon at the end of the season will be the last man standing, winning the national championship. I thought Dante Moore was my Heisman quarterback. I did not see that on Saturday. I saw an Oregon team that looked far more disconnected and inconsistent than expected. Now, respect where respect is due. Maddox Madsen and the Boise State Broncos are a force. They're always a force. Spencer Danielson, their head coach, Jeremiah Dickey, their AD. This is one of the most sturdy college football programs you can find of now the last three decades, the Boise State Broncos. But when I'm the number two team in the country, when the expectation in my locker room, in my clubhouse, is a national championship or bust, is a college football playoff run or bust, the Oregon Ducks and the standard they've set this year was not achieved on Saturday. Dante Moore was what kept Oregon alive in this game. The Heisman winner, Dante Moore, still my favorite. 28 for 37, 378 yards, three touchdowns, a 90.7 QBR. But it was the ground game for Oregon. Never got going, inconsistent. The defense for Oregon, not nearly as dominant in the trenches as I expected or as I wanted. And an advantageous, a Boise State team that was advantageous, that took advantage of the gaps that Oregon displayed on Saturday. When I look around the country at how Ohio State performed, when I looked at how Texas looked, and granted, nobody's playing formidable opponents like Boise State. But I see Georgia and what Georgia looked like. Indiana, the way they rallied in the second half to dominate North Texas. The outlier here is Oregon. And you could argue Boise State in what could be a down year, or probably should be a down year, that Boise State isn't that far off from a Texas State. Head coach G.J. Kinney, he's building a program there. Or a North Texas in a reload, in a rebuild post Eric Morris. And UT won 59-7. Indiana won 52-16. Oregon struggled with Boise State. 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It is the Drake Toll Show. We're a skip away from getting back to your phone calls at 310-840-4910. First, here's Dan Lanning postgame after Oregon's wake-up call. 7-point victory, 34-27 over Boise State.
1: Yeah, I mean, we won the game. It starts there, right? There's a lot to fix. There's a lot to clean up. I think these guys are going to come out motivated to be able to attack that, right? We didn't play as well as we could play today. Boise State did a great job, right? We didn't. We had enough at the end. Our quarterback played well throughout the day. So.

0: kudos to him. We got to figure out how to get a stop. We got to figure out how to play cleaner as a team.
1: In a world of Oregons, in a world of Michigans who beat Western Michigan by one, in a world of Texas Techs as the Red Raiders struggle with Abilene Christian, you want to be a Tennessee. You want to be a Georgia. You want to be a Texas. You want to be an Ohio State. You want to dominate your week one and say, look at us, the rest of the country, and see that our college football program with high expectations is national championship caliber. 310-840-4910. On par with LSU proved it on Saturday. Despite how bad I think Kiffin might be, their head coach Lane Kiffin might be for college football, they proved they are a national title contender with their 51-10 victory over Clemson on Saturday. Does it make Kiffin's shenanigans any better? Let's answer that question. George in L.A. George, always love to hear from you. You're back on the Drake Toll Show. Good morning, my friend.
2: Hey, good morning, Drake. Enjoy the conversation. You know, the Kiffin guy, he rubs me the wrong way. He just has that condescending way about him. He's a good coach. I give him his props, but he rubs me the wrong way. And just get on the side subject, if I could, real quick, on Texas Tech and Lubbock, we need to get...
1: Oh, wow, George, we lost you at the meat and potatoes right there. Hit me with that again. Repeat that, George. I'm sorry, we cut out for a second.
2: Oh, okay. On Texas Tech, on a side note real quick, Texas Tech needs to get going, too. Will Hammond, the new quarterback, he's kind of struggled a little bit. He did all right, but, you know, he's still kind of injured, I think. But I think Texas Tech would be okay, and I think LSU was got to give him the props. They won the game, but he's a condescending coach. I don't really like him.
1: Appreciate you again there, George. Great phone call, 310-840-4910. And, George, to back you up, I think you gave us the perfect segue. You lobbed this out. We didn't plan this. To back you up, we can make Lane Kiffin our biggest loser of the day. Biggest loser of the day, number one, we'll keep it at Lane Kiffin. And we'll send you to, I read the transcript a second ago. We have the audio now. Credit to Laura Jimenez, Addie Bates for pulling this quickly. We have the audio. LSU, Lane Kiffin, Pat McAfee on the set of College Game Day. Are these the two most hated men in America?
3: What has it been like, man? Just, you know, just what has it been? I got sued by the Southeastern Conference, just 2 days ago. When you get down to LSU... I mean, there's just chaos the entire time. And then Stanford Steve says you should see their team. The practice is unbelievable. How have you been able to balance all that between coaching and then everything else going on? And how do you feel about the togetherness of your squad down here in your first year?
4: That's why I've really appreciated our friendship and this week, your guidance with me about, you know, because between you and I, we're about the two most hated people there are.
1: All right. We have, again, millionaire head college football coach at LSU. And millionaire ESPN personality who played in the NFL. Addie, are these really the two villains of America that we're selecting? I just don't. Of all the people to sit down on a national television program and say, everybody hates us, I don't know if I appreciate the level of whining and crying right now.
5: Very self-inflicted. Very self-inflicted. One, you have Pat McAfee, who is just kind of inserting himself into any sporting event there is, even if he doesn't know anything about it, and kind of making it just like a...
1: Friend of the show, Pat McAfee, by the way.
5: Friend of the Bananas broadcast. He's never been a guest on this show, so that's different. Right?
1: Friend of the Drake Toll, maybe not friend of the show part.
5: Yeah, so friend of the show means they've been on the show before. He is not a friend of the show yet. But... it kind of just makes it feel like we're kind of impractical jokers out there anytime there's a sports broadcast and it's Pat McAfee. And I get it. A lot of people like that. A lot of people like that. Just like a lot of people like Dave Portnoy. I'm not one of those. But to say that, you know, you're one of the most hated people, it's because it's self-inflicted. Lane Kiffin, also self-inflicted. Usually people aren't going to be a big fan of a grown man, a grown-ass man who's, you know, hitting on sorority girls and doing all these things with pros.
1: What other word were you looking to use? Sorority what?
5: You know, sorority girls.
1: The sorority people.
5: But it's just like it's self-inflicted. Like, oh my gosh, I hit on like girls like at college as a coach. People hate me. It's like, well, yeah, you're a little bit weird.
1: On that, and you kind of threw yourself a lob on this. You mentioned Dave Portnoy and Barstool Sports, the future employer of Diana Rossini, it sounds like.
6: A little bit suspect.
1: Portnoy has created T-shirts now for the Michigan Miracle, the Hail Mary, their win over Western Michigan. You're not a big Portnoy gal, huh? You don't like this move?
5: Hey, God.

0: Yeah, it's like that meme of somebody on the podium, like, celebrating, and then it zooms out.
1: Popping that, yeah.
0: Yeah, champagne, and then it zooms out, and they're, like, dead last. That's what this is. Like, congratulations, you beat Western Michigan, as you should have, by at least 40.
1: Be nice. Our friends in Kalamazoo are very fine listeners of the show, and we appreciate
0: it. That's more me dogging on Michigan. Like, congratulations, you got the win. You should have.
1: Yeah. I feel bad for the Western Michigan folks, because I remember when UAB beat LSU when Saban was there. ULM beat Alabama when Saban was there. They beat Arkansas when they were number 8 in 2012. And I think about these programs that have these marked Appalachian State, Northern Illinois over Notre Dame, that have these moments where you tell your grandkids, like, I was on that team. I watched that game. I was there. And Western Michigan was a sniff away from that on Saturday. But the referees put a second back on the clock. They invented a second. Do you think in the world where there was an extra second on the clock, Sydney Sweeney likes me?
0: No, I don't think so. I think she'd feel uncomfortable about you grabbing your chest on camera.
1: In the hidden second. I'm trying to figure out. The white of my shirt is not doing. The cameras, everything, it's reverberating. She's Addie Bates. She produces. Laura Jimenez runs the board. 310-840-4910. It's the Westwood One Sports app. David James joins the program when we come back. It's the Drake Toll Show.
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0: So, 1 second, huh? Where did that come from? I guess is kind of my question.
1: Nothing from nothing leaves nothing.
0: Because
1: you gotta have something.
0: It depends on the clock you ask from Saturday night, Michigan and Western Michigan. A second is put back on the board, but what we're shown on television and what you're shown in venue is there was zeros on the clock, triple zeros, ball still in the air, but then the Big Ten says, no, we're the ones that keep time, and there was still a second on the clock. It was touched by a player who had come from out of bounds, therefore everything's dead. One extra second, Bryce Underwood has the ball, fire it down, Hail Mary, 48 yards, touchdown, Michigan wins over Western Michigan. And the prevalent question here is, where did the extra second come from? But let's dig deeper into the storylines of this one. Kyle Whittingham, the Utah coach, his first game as the skipper at Michigan. And boy, if there were two fan bases that were unrelated to this game that were really rooting hard for Western Michigan, it must have been the Utah Utes and BYU Cougars, many of which their assistants make up this Michigan staff. And now joining us from the KSL Sports Zone, from DJ and PK, David DJ James. DJ, good morning. Appreciate your time being up early with us. And Am I on to something here? The Utah and BYU fans that were rooting pretty hard for Western Michigan this weekend?
2: You know, it probably depends on the fan. There are probably some rooting against them. There are probably some BYU fans who don't mind seeing Kyle Whittingham struggle. But you're right, they love Jay Hill. Hill actually coached the Utah and BYU. So there's definitely a lot of interest and a lot of emotion around the game. These two schools have been up and comers and underdogs forever, right? They're in what we now refer to as G5 and G6 leagues in the WAC and the Mountain West. And now, even though they're in Power 4 leagues, there's still the sense, well, the Big Ten and the SEC run the show. And if you have a good year, they're just going to pat you on the head and send you on your way. So I think there are a lot of people here who identify with Western Michigan. You ever going to get a fair shake? Of course they found it sinking. You know, the conspiracy theorists are everywhere.
0: Yeah, you know, David, DJ, on par with that, too, I look at a BYU and a Utah, and having covered them the last couple of years with Locked On Big 12 and now with Westwood One Sports trying to open it up into college football and the teams that are underrepresented or underrated. That word underrated, why, in your opinion, do so many people overlook the BYUs and the Utahs who have established themselves now in college football but still don't seem to get a fair shake in most of the polls?
2: Brands matter. There's a lot of power, and we have seen teams that have been good for 50, 75, 100 years. Even if they struggle for 20 years, when they start winning again, they can win big. Look at Miami in the national title game last year after basically doing nothing for 20.

0: 25 years.
1: Yeah.
0: So I think that people default to the power of the brands. And I also just think the fact that there are so many college football teams makes it hard because you literally can't watch all the games and follow all the teams very closely. So you know what you know, and Oklahoma's a brand, and Alabama's a brand, and Ohio State's a brand. And I remember watching the Sugar Bowl pregame show, 2009 Sugar Bowl, 2008 season. Utah's undefeated. They're playing Alabama. And Barry Switzer, the former Oklahoma coach in the pregame show, says, there's literally nobody on this team that Alabama would have even recruited. And you're like, okay, well, half the defense is going to the NFL, Barry, so yeah. I'm pretty sure that's just not true. So, but that stuff sticks. You know, it sticks. And I think there are a lot of scores like the Boise State score. The Broncos are good, but they couldn't quite beat Oregon. And that does get you a pat on the head. Nice try. Nice job. Nice effort, you know. Well, I remember the kid hanging over shouting at the team, right? Nice job, nice effort. And so you get some of that. And it's true that how often do the group of five teams win the big showdown? You know, but it's not necessarily on fair terms. Alabama had played on the neutral field forever. Yeah, as long as it was in Atlanta, 3 hours from their campus. You know, when LSU went to Las Vegas to play USC, they got beat. SEC teams don't travel. I mean, there's all kinds of stuff built in, but I do really think part of it is it's just hard to follow 40, 50, 60, 70 teams. Nobody's got time for that unless you're getting paid. And even then, it's hard.
1: Yep. He is DJ from DJ and PK every morning on the KSL Sports Zone, a brand new affiliate of Westwood One Sports. And DJ, on par with that, I think there are some listeners across the country saying, all right, I mean, come on, let's get back to the LSU. Let's get back to the Michigan. Let's get back to these teams, the brands, the top of college football. But that's where, in my opinion, a BYU and a Utah sneak in as contenders this year, specifically BYU and their offense on Saturday, a team that won 12 games last year, still missed the college football playoff. What is the ceiling for this Cougars team? Is there a ceiling for this Cougars team?
0: There probably is a ceiling when you're getting outspent by 50% by Texas Tech and by 2-1 for, you know, the biggest of the big dogs in the game. I don't know that it's realistic to sit around and talk about a national championship. Certainly winning the conference is a possibility. Certainly going to the playoffs and winning a game there is a possibility. But the Big 12 hasn't done that in the first 2 years. So I would hesitate to go beyond that. I think, you know, crawl, walk, run, fly. But you never know. Once you get there, you get a chance. And that's what people would have said about Ole Miss. Oh, they got a D2 quarterback. I mean, he's a transfer from D2 school. How far can they possibly go? National semifinals, it turns out. So I would think that that's probably what most people are looking at. If you get to the playoff, it's a successful season. If you win a game when you get there, it's a great year. After that, it's really gravy.
1: DJ, let's hit some of these big storylines the last couple of weeks with you if we can, because I know Salt Lake's a massive NBA hub, and Ryan Smith's one of the most front-facing owners in the National Basketball Association, even amongst the college fans in the area, specifically the BYU fans, not so much the Utes, in Salt Lake City and the surrounding. But this whole cap circumvention over in L.A., Steve Ballmer, the Clippers, and the year-long ban, 5 first-round draft picks pulled away, all that's come with this. What was your reaction, the reaction in Salt Lake, to another NBA franchise being taken down by the league?
0: Well, I come to this with the bias of having grown up in San Diego and having been in junior high when the Clippers moved there and have been in college when they left. So I've always been bitter about that. And So my first reaction was, of course it's the Clippers. I don't think this is the first time somebody's tried to circumvent the cap. I just think this was more blatant. It was for more money, and they left a paper trail. There were too many people in the loop who knew, and some of them were not willing to go down with the ship. Like, I'm not going to take any bigger penalty than I have to, so I'm going to talk. And you can start with Kawhi Leonard and his people. You know, I know the Clippers are going to try to fight this, but it's pretty hard when Kawhi says, sorry, I did it. That's not going to help the Clippers' case. I think that when you want to I think the owners will let each other do their thing to a large degree, but never cost another billionaire money. And so if a salary cap says the biggest deal in the league, and it changes every year, but if it's, you know, $200 million, well, don't go around paying people $250 million. And now you just cost us all $50 million. We're all going to be expected to do it. I think this was not the most egregious thing we've ever seen. Washington, in the NFL, Washington having two sets of books, that got a franchise stripped. because now you're literally not giving the other owners the money that they've earned and that they are owed. But this was right next to it. It wasn't quite as bad, but I think it was pretty bad. And I think that the penalty was built in to tell Ballmer, don't push it. And I suspect that some of those draft picks will go back to the Clippers if he doesn't go to court. And he says, oops, sorry about that, and then just keeps the low profile. I mean, Minnesota got two back with Joe Smith deal 20-plus years ago. So I don't see why the Clippers couldn't get a couple of them back over the next year or two.
1: Let's take you from one controversy to another. The idea of players going to the National Football League and participating in training camp, then coming back to college football, has been hawked by LSU for the last 2-plus weeks. And then the Tigers don't even roster their opportunity on Saturday. Are we truly bringing pros back to the college game here? Is this being overblown?
0: Well, it is what we're doing, and it's not, again, back to the whole, you know, college football and tradition. It's unusual. If this is going to be treated like minor league baseball and players can go up and down, that is going to be quite the adjustment. Allegedly, these players are students. I think if you're close to the game, you know that that's not true. When NIL started, we had players on our show. And Devon Vele, who's now in the NFL, came on and said he wanted to major in engineering. He wanted to be a contractor when he was done playing. But when he got on campus, it was like he just realized there was no way to do those two things at once. Just the class load, the requirements, and then what he had to do for football. There just weren't enough hours in the day. I mean, it's always been, I'm going to college, but I'm here to play football. I think it was the best quote is probably, I'm not here to play school. That's a former Ohio State quarterback delivered that out. It's the truth. So I don't know what the courts are going to make them do. I would think that the colleges, as a private association, get to make their own rules. And I think in the long run, the SEC wins. And I think LSU knows that, and that's why they didn't push the envelope. I also think that they were savvy enough to know they didn't need to push the envelope. They were going to win anyway, and it turned out they went really big. So they didn't need to do it. But if the court says you can do it, teams are going to do it. Like they have to, coaches have to be restrained. They're going to look for every edge no matter what. So the coaches, I believe the coaches are going to have to let the conferences restrain them. And I think the conference can win where the NCAA doesn't, because the NCAA is a national organization. You can say antitrust. But if the SEC says you can't do it, you're still free to go to the Big Ten, go to the Big 12, go to the ACC, go to the Pac-12, go to the American Conference. So I think they've got a leg to stand on. But I went to UC Santa Barbara, and I did not major in law. So, you know, we'll get somebody who's a little better trained than me. But that's what I expect.
1: It is really funny that now all of a sudden the radio guys, the reporters, have to become quasi-lawyers in all of this and understand the litigation around college football. Whereas 12 years ago, we're asking, all right, who's the Rose Bowl favorite this year? Now that came.
0: I would much rather look at the Texas Tech game and say, that's a money game, and they won by 23, which is good enough.
1: Right.
0: They didn't run the ball that well. You know, they didn't have big play on how many runs they have of 15 or 20 yards. Now you're in my zone, right? Texas Tech did not, and maybe I'm just nitpicking and it means nothing. Or maybe we found an Achilles heel for Texas Tech.
1: He is the DJ of DJ and PK every morning on the KSL Sports Zone, joining the Drake Toll Show, Westwood One Sports and the Westwood One Sports app. All right, DJ, last thing I got for you. My good friend Jay Catch, Locked On Cougars, and a guy who you know well over there at KSL and knew well for years. He prepped me on this one, and he's like, look, man, this time of year and the way things are going, you got to sneak the Padres in there. As a San Diego Padres guy, I mean, give me the reasonable best-case scenario here for A.J. Preller and company.
0: World Series title.
1: I like it.
0: Do I think it's going to happen? I do not. Would I bet on that? No, I don't bet. I wouldn't bet on that. But why not dream big? The thing about the baseball playoffs is they don't resemble the baseball regular season. Your fifth starter is straight to the bullpen. In most cases, your fourth starter is. In these early series, you just need two pitchers. Or you need a big day or a bad start from the other guy. How about yesterday? The Padres going back-to-back-to-back with three homers to open the game, and they win 4-3. I think that the short series are just so different. It's just, and who's healthy? I mean, the Padres, have gone through a stretch. Their pitching staff, they've just been trying to get guys healthy and get them out there. And to be fair, so have other teams. I mean, I'm not here to say nice things about the Dodgers, but, you know, the Dodgers have had tons of guys coming and going. I mean, who's available to pitch tonight? You got to check each and every night. I thought they'd bring Shohei back and he'd be pitching in the playoffs, but now I'm not convinced he will pitch in the postseason. I'm not even convinced it's a good idea that he pitch, even if he were available. So a lot of this is still, even though we're only a couple of weeks away now, who's going to be healthy and who's going to be ready to go in the playoffs? And then are you going to have a night? So I don't know. I mean, hope springs eternal. They got to win one at some point in my lifetime, don't they? I'm not going to be one of those Red Sox fans who was born in 1925 and died in 2000 and never saw anything. missed out on both ends.
1: As long as A.J. Preller is calling the shots, at least it'll be fun. At least it'll be entertaining. There'll be something to talk about in San Diego amongst the Padres. DJ, what you got? What you got? I don't want to cut you off there.
0: I may not live to see the Padres win a World Series, but I wouldn't mind living for college football to put tenths of a second on a clock.
1: Oh,
0: it's not complicated, people. It's not complicated. We've got the technology. The NBA figured it out years ago. How about this? How about sync up all the clocks? You don't like conspiracy theories coming up with this? Well, then just get the basics right. Put tenths, put hundredths of a second on a clock if you have to. Sync up all the clocks. Show us the real clock. Put a camera and microphone in the booth. It's good drama. It's good TV. People will watch it. Let's see these guys debate what's going on as they debate it. Not have a rules analyst trying to guess if he's seeing the angle they're seeing, if he's seeing the clock they're seeing. Come on. It's easy. Let's get it done. Hey, the Pac-12 had that Woody Dixon crisis years ago. Do you remember when the Pac-12 cheated for Washington State against USC? Can't always buy the conspiracy theory. I mean, maybe they weren't cheating for Michigan. Maybe it was just a bunch of klutzes who bungled the deal.
1: Well, it surprises me that in tennis, if one fiber of that ball touches the line, the microchips, they go off immediately. But in college football, we've got a stopwatch in a corner somewhere keeping the time for the game.
0: I know, right? Right.
1: DJ, it's a pleasure to have you on this morning. KSL, what those three letters mean, what the brand means to the entire Salt Lake area and in sports out west, is such an important three letters to us at Westwood One Sports. And an honor to get to do this, an honor to be on the airwaves leading into your show. How can folks best follow your show over on KSL?
0: 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I mean, with podcasting, with time shifting shows now, it's a completely different era. Unreal, man. There's never been a better time to be a sports fan. There are more games and more shows. It's unreal.
1: Love it. DJ, thanks again for your time up early with us. 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
0: Thanks. 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
1: 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Come on. Talking to fiber, the tennis ball touches the line, and we know exactly what to do with it because of all of our next-gen technology, the little iPads and whatnot they got on the sidelines. 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

Nakua. You know the guy who bites people? Allegedly. Injury issues in the last few weeks for the Rams' star wide receiver. And we didn't know if going into a game in Australia, if Puka Nacua was going to play. This has been kind of odd. There are some weird things around this whole 49ers and Rams thing in Australia. So we're going to open the NFL season on Wednesday night. That's what they tell me. With the New England Patriots and the Seattle Seahawks. Isn't that the Super Bowl? Yeah, it's the Super Bowl matchup. All right, fun. We open the season up. We have a rematch of the Super Bowl. The teams that ended the season last year begin the season this year. And then on Thursday, we're going to Australia. Because, you know, obviously games here are so cheap and accessible, and it's really easy to get to an NFL game. It's so easy, we had to actually extend it to overseas to make it easy for them, too. Wait a second. Wrong. NFL games are all-time expensive. It's $30 for a beer.

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1: Denver, and the Rams taking their time. I will leave later. And maybe in part because of this, Puka Nacua will play. The Rams do not expect Puka to be suspended for Thursday's season opener. And he has been dealing with soreness as well as disciplinary issues from the National Football League. And still, we feel like we can get him to midnight and ensure that Nacua can play. Because those weren't the soreness wasn't the only question. The, oh, how banged up is he? It was kind of this, do we need to use the banged up and the soreness as a cover-up for Nacua not being able to take the football field? Now, why would Puka Nacua not be able to take the football field? Because he might be a biter. It's time for our Idiots of the Day.
2: Idiot of the Day.
1: In mere seconds, we're getting to your calls and texts at 310-840-4910. I see Carl hanging on the line in Chicago. Carl, give me 1 second before we get back to college football and our big old idiots over there in Michigan. I give you our idiot of the day, Puka Nacua. Sean McVay, his head coach, it's like, we hope we get Puka back. He's feeling fine injury-wise. He's got a little more time to rest up. But also, we haven't really heard much from the NFL on his disciplinary stuff. Well, the disciplinary stuff for Puka Nacua stems from a New Year's Eve event when Nacua allegedly bit someone, which, you know, when a person dies, you ever seen CSI? You ever watched Law and Order? Like, when the person dies, the number one way to tell who that person is the whole mouth. You scan it, you do the teeth, you do that. All right, you build a cast. It'd be pretty easy to tell whether or not Puka Nacua bit that gal. And it looks a lot like Puka Nacua bit that gal. Past that, anti-Semitic remarks and actions that were extreme enough that Nacua had to receive professional help. He had to go to rehab. But now, what do we know about the NFL? How we treat National Football League players? You're good. We're cool. Hey, everything's kosher. Get back out there. Good luck. Have at it. Discipline isn't exactly the thing the National Football League goes for. And Puka Nacua is still slated to play on Wednesday. On the one hand, the moral and ethical side of me is a bit frustrated by this. On the other hand, Puka is really good at football and will be a treat to watch on Thursday when the Rams and 49ers kick off in Australia. It's our Idiots of the Day. 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Let's go to the phone line, 310-840-4910. The Michigan Wolverines are an idiot of the day for storming the field after beating Western Michigan. Carl in Chicago. Carl, good morning. You're on the Drake Toll Show.
3: Good morning. Happy Labor Day to you and your staff. Look, I didn't like the way the game was called, but I especially didn't like the way that Bryce Underwood celebrated. I don't really know about Bryce Underwood. Some people say he looks like a weaker version of Cam Newton or a slower Lamar Jackson, but to me, he looked more like Blair Underwood. In fact, if he was acting like a quarterback, he might have won an Emmy for Best Supporting Actor in a rigged game. I mean, you don't have to put your name on the back of your jersey to know that you're Underwood, because that's how he played. Like, he was Underwood, like Sandra Bullock in the 1992 cult classic called The Vanishing with Jeff Bridges and Kiefer Sutherland. Instead of Underwood, his name should be Overboard, because that's exactly where I'd be throwing him if I were Kyle Whittingham and he was on my $14 million yacht. If that's what he thinks Underwood is, he should be the quarterback at Penn State. He'll really learn what Underwood means. You know what I'm doing this Labor Day in honor of Michigan's performance this Saturday? I'm going to get a girl pregnant, and in 9 months, I'm going to name the baby Lucky AF. You know, if that last pass wasn't pass interference or wasn't a touchdown, you know they would have called it pass interference. The referee would have come out, took in a lot of time, pulled out a big orange flag and said, illegal jumping on the grass and falling down on top of people, 45.

0: 47-yard penalty. Automatic seventh down. The ball will be on the first yard line. That's what happens when you bet your entire stock market in swampland real estate on Michigan to cover minus 40. It doesn't work. You got to rig the game. The referees, this is worse than the umpire stuff with the MLB. That's what we got to do. We got to put the referees on the scoreboard with their faces, statistics of blown calls, the percentage of their failures, and we have to let them know that the whole world knows who they are, and they got to introduce them. Your referees for the game with a failure rate of 72% of bad offsides calls is Jeff Brotherton from Elon, Oklahoma.
1: Carl, I'm starting to think that you sound perturbed here. I'm starting to believe you don't like what the refs did.
0: I don't like the way that you're absolutely right. And I'm kind of, Michigan is kind of like my third favorite team, and I'm disappointed. They were popping champagne like they just upset the number one team in the country. I'm sure Oklahoma's really scared. Get your stuff together. I'd be taking a belt and whipping it against the wall of the locker room and letting them know this is unacceptable. Like the movie Major League with Rachel Phelps, I'd be putting the clothes back on the opposition coach and saying, you don't deserve it. Give me suicide crab walks, and I'm going to force you to go bowling 12 frames because that's the punishment you deserve for the way you played. And no one deserves that kind of treatment.
1: Carl, I appreciate the phone call. There's nothing wrong with bowling. 12 frames. 12 frames is great. Carl, with it, not only did Carl name three movies in the span of that phone call, maybe four. We have to go back and review the tape. But he also name-dropped an actor or actress from all of those movies just to ensure that you double knew that Carl was very knowledgeable. He's a cinephile. Thank you for your phone call, Carl, 310-840-4910. Man, I was excited to react to the first 30 seconds or so of that, and then it just got wilder and wilder. I'm not sure if I remember the first 30 seconds. A lot just happened here. A lot flashed before my eyes.
2: What? I'm catching strays here with the bowling comment at the end there.
1: No, he meant bowling in a good way. Don't get mad. I can't have you and Carl fighting. I cannot have that today. These are two great pillars of the show, you and Carl. That was an all-time call. They would have probably thrown a flag for pass interference. I don't understand why we are. I mean, I do. I get why the Big Ten's in a position where they need to benefit Michigan. It only helps the Big Ten and Michigan wins and give them an extra second. I made this point earlier. I'll make it 10 times today till I'm blue in the face. Like that one guy who went on Oprah that one time who drank too much iron or whatever it was. You remember that? The blue guy?
2: Yeah,
1: skin was all blue? Everybody, we all have the same shared experience of seeing
2: like
1: the blue
2: smurf,
1: guy on Oprah.
2: Like
1: yeah. The beard.
2: He looked like Papa Smurf.
1: He did look a lot like Papa Smurf. I'm still blue in the face. Imagine, close your eyes and picture, Western Michigan rears back, Hail Mary, throws the ball out of the back of the end zone, clock hits zero. They're not putting a second back on the clock for Western Michigan. They're not doing it. They're not doing it. They did it for me. Well, let's find a second somewhere. Addy, how much time's left in the show?
2: We got an hour and 30.
1: Who knows? Who knows? We really don't. I mean, there's no way to tell. There's no way to tell. You don't know. I don't know. There's some mistake. The Big Ten officiating crew actually is. They have in the corner have a little clock for whatever time's left of the Drake Toll show. What is time? They're making me. I'm having a miniature existential crisis over time at this point. Who is keeping the clock? The grand clock. How much time is left for all of us? No one really knows.
2: I think the only way. And this is 60 minutes on the Drake Toll Show. I think the only way that Michigan would have lost that game is that if there was a staff member, a female staff member, maybe there, that would have distracted the head coach.
1: Oh, no.
2: Maybe some scandalous stuff going on.
1: Some scandalous broad.
2: That's the only way. That's the only way. Okay. I'll say it. That's the only way.
1: Man, Good Morning America is running a story right now. And the title is Fall of the Shark. It's great, man. I got to go. We got to go. We got to go to break. I need to know. Is it the fall of the shark? Did the shark see its shadow?
2: Is it Shark Week?
3: A little bit suspect.
1: You're listening to Westwood One Sports and the Westwood One Sports app. It's our Idiots of the Day. Addy Bates produces. Laura Jimenez runs the board. This Puka Nacua deal, by the way, I wanted to get your thoughts, but appreciated the phone call from Carl, 310-840-4910. Puka's going to play, despite the anti-Semitic remarks, despite the biting people, despite the rehab. Tumultuous offseason for the kid, no doubt. But again, there's the one half of me that's like, man, discipline and responsibility for your actions would be cool in the NFL. But on the other hand, guy good at football, let him play football.
2: Yeah, I mean, I've stopped believing in disciplinary actions in the NFL. Please stop grabbing your shirt like that, Drake, on the camera.
1: It's because the white of the letters on my jacket are to the beaming.
2: It makes me really uncomfortable. It just... So, on one hand, like, I'm not shocked. Like, I'm really not. You know, the day that the NFL actually brings down the hammer and actually punishes these guys, that'll be the day that I'm shocked. But for right now... This is a guy who's going to help that Rams offense. If you're the 49ers right now I get it. You've had a lot of rest. You've been in a land down under with a chocolate thunder from down under, a blooming onion, Drake.
1: The Wallaby Darns. Outback Classic, the Wallaby Darn.
2: If Puka Nacua is on this offense, if he is playing in Australia, on a scale of 1 to 10, how scared are you if you are the 49ers?
1: Well, the problem is the 49ers only traveled 31 players to Australia. The rest of them were consumed by the electrical substation in San Francisco. So I'm pretty concerned no matter what.
2: I imagine Puka Nacua kind of looking like Silence of the Lambs, kind of look, you know, with the face mask, kind of like Bane almost, so he doesn't bite anyone. Do you know what I mean? Do you know what I'm talking about? The muzzle. Like the little muzzle that dogs wear so don't bite people. That's how I think Puka Nacua is going to look.
1: We should get him a human muzzle. We should get him a human muzzle.
2: They have that Silence of the Lambs.
1: Thank you. We should Hannibal Lecter Puka Nacua because he's biting too many people. That's the thesis of the Drake Toll Show today. Good morning, Salt Lake City. Welcome to the experience. Those are your idiots of the day. Again, Westwood One Sports and the Westwood One Sports app, 310-840-4910. Oh, from the land down under to the real Death Valley. Is LSU about to be kicked out of the SEC? 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

0: know, some people say that comparison is the thief of joy. To me, comparison is the curator of understanding. Because you wouldn't say, oh, you know, this version of the Rams, this version of the LA Rams, they look just like the 2020 Tampa Bay Buccaneers, the 07 Patriots, the 89 49ers, the 92 Cowboys. You're just compared. No, they look like the 2026 LA Rams, by God. So that you start comparing, but for me, it's like, all right, it helps put in the context how good a Rams team could be. So when I say, man, the LSU Tigers remind me of these vintage Miami Hurricanes that, like it or not, they're dogs. And, man, they back it up with a football field. And one game into the Lane Kiffin experience, a 51-10 win over Clemson, where Kiffin let a 90-minute weather delay play out, because he said the longer they're in that visiting locker room, the better chance we have to win, and by God, we're going to win. There's something lovable. There's something the you about this. Nobody has a closer view to it than Hunt Palmer, now joining us on the Drake Toll Show from 104.5 ESPN in Baton Rouge. Good morning, Hunt. Appreciate your time up early with us. Has LSU become college football's now lovable D-bags?
1: I don't know how lovable they are outside of Baton Rouge, but they're very lovable if they do that in Baton Rouge. Look, it's probably going to be a situation where, as long as Lane Kiffin's the coach here at LSU, people don't like LSU, but if they win 51-10 against Power Conference competition, he'll be plenty loved here by LSU fans.
0: Hunt, I couldn't get around it. And again, thanks for your time up early on the Drake Toll Show, Westwood One Sports and the Westwood One Sports app. I could not get around how cool it was, because it's so easy for America to hate LSU and the Tiger Walk. You got Lane Kiffin and Livy Dunn and Theo Vaughn and this conversation with Pat McAfee about how we're the two most hated men in America. But when LSU puts belt to Tiger against Clemson on Saturday, there was something so cool about it. It almost felt vintage, like it was fun to root for the villain. Is LSU embracing that role in college football?
1: Lane Kiffin absolutely does, and LSU fans will embrace him if LSU plays like that week in and week out. So, yeah, I think that's the new reality for LSU. Kiffin does not really care about public perception. He likes press. He likes media. He likes controversy, and he likes winning, and he's going to do whatever it takes to win. And that means explore the eligibility of players who have played in training camp, fine, if that means to go out there and throw the ball 33 yards after the 2-minute warning when you're up 50 points on a Saturday night in the opener. He's going to do that. He doesn't care. And all that matters in this town is if it's purple and gold and it's win, people like it. And it was purple and gold and it won on Saturday and people loved it.
0: Help me separate, if we need to separate even, and I'll give a little bit of context before I dive too deep into the question. Almost this LSU versus Lane Kiffin, or what is LSU, what is Lane? Like, I've seen a Braden Fajoco, who played for the Tigers, 2019 national title team, couple of years in the NFL, tweet out, like, this doesn't represent the LSU that I know and love. Is there a difference between LSU and Lane Kiffin, or these two married themselves to each other to where this brand is one cohesive whole?
1: I think right now it feels like a brand that's one cohesive whole. I wouldn't suggest that last week with the court cases and the training camp players that it was unanimously approved by all of LSU fans. But I will suggest that Saturday night was unanimously approved by LSU fans. So it just kind of depends on the situation. That was a weird week that we went through last week with that situation, and not something that we've ever gone through before. But I do believe that he is going to be embraced by this fan base because of the style of play and because of the quality of play and because of the amount of wins that he is going to roll up. This guy won 50 games in 5 years at Ole Miss.
0: Yeah.
1: They had not been relevant in 60 years before he showed up. So if you can do that in Oxford, the sky's the limit truly in Baton Rouge, and Saturday was a pretty good indication of that.
0: Hunt Palmer joining us from 104.5 ESPN in Baton Rouge on the Drake Toll Show, Westwood One Sports and the Westwood One Sports app. Let's go back a week, and I guess even to the present, as the off-the-field controversies continue to unfold. There were presidents and chancellors out of the SEC mulling kicking LSU out. I don't think there's any way the Southeastern Conference would make a move so drastic how dramatic has this gotten to have chancellors and presidents that are even bringing that up?
1: I thought the pearl clutching last week was pretty embarrassing. I was very outspoken that I didn't think that LSU should pursue those players further. But the fact that there were outspoken members of academia that were suggesting that LSU should be kicked out of the SEC for pursuing players who had practiced with or worn a helmet of an NFL team when dozens of other players who had done so in mini camps were being welcomed back, but training camp was the line, or $190 in gas money was the line when a seventh year of eligibility is not the line, or European basketball is not the line. Yeah. We've got such a mess in collegiate athletics here that have been tampered with and played with for 6 years, basically, and that was the line people decided they were going to draw. I thought it was ridiculous. And I also thought it was kind of ridiculous for LSU to continue to pursue it once the punishments were suggested earlier in the week. I thought there were a lot of unreasonable actors last week, but the pearl clutching was more than I wanted to deal with. Ultimately, LSU saw the writing on the wall and decided not to roster those players for the time being. And I thought that was the right thing to do once it happened. But again, it kind of goes back to the thing I said at the front. Like, Lane Kiffin's going to do everything he thinks is good to win until he's told it's flagrantly against the rules. And it's not against the rules to say that they want to sit for a 90-minute rain delay. And it was not against the rules earlier last week to go ahead and say, hey, we're gonna bring in guys that, you know, played in a preseason game. And then the SEC said, no, you're not going to do that. And he said, okay, we won't. And so it was a week that should have been about the biggest season opener of my lifetime in Baton Rouge against Clemson. And ultimately it was about that on Saturday night. Nobody cared what the left tackle made or how many times the quarterback had transferred or whether or not there was a court ruling on Thursday in Baton Rouge once they got into the stadium on Saturday. But it was a weird week before that.
0: In the next chapter of this saga, now that these players have been cleared and they were not rostered Saturday, the SEC suing LSU, in kind of all the dominoes that are falling right now, what is next? I mean, where do we go from here? And maybe that question's too broad to even answer right.
1: It probably is right now. I was really surprised that LSU did not roster the players. That's what I suggested they should do, but I didn't think they would follow that advice. Not that they did, but I didn't think they would line up with me there, and they did. So it's very possible that they just don't do it. Ultimately, what would be next would be that hearing in Birmingham in a federal lawsuit where obviously you would have a change in jurisdiction and a change in authority. And you could ultimately determine who was calling the shots. That's been the most difficult thing down here is I don't know who's in charge. I don't know if it's the judges. I don't know if it's the conference commissioner. I don't know if it's the college football playoff. They're all issuing statements and rulings at the same time and trying to trump one another. And it's just very difficult to determine who's in charge. And so right now, it appears that LSU has made the decision to kind of pump the brakes on the whole thing. Whether or not the attorneys for the players step in and put LSU in contempt of court is now, I guess, the next obstacle. Because when the issue was ruled, where they got the preliminary injunction last week on Friday, the judges said if LSU did not roster the players, that they would seek legal action against LSU for not allowing them to do what the law had enabled them to do. So I honestly don't know the answer to that. That's been the toughest thing. I'm pretty comfortable talking about what happens on the football field when it goes into a courtroom or a conference commissioner or a vote between SEC members. I'm not exactly as comfortable suggesting who's in charge here. But right now, I think we're in a holding pattern with those players because it doesn't feel like LSU wants to push the envelope any further.
0: Did you ever think in a career in radio you would have to use the words preliminary injunction so often?
1: Oh man, preliminary injunction, temporary restraining order, permanent injunction. It was all out there last week. I am completely unqualified to speak on those things. But that was most of the conversation most of last week.
0: I just want to be done. And we are by and large, I think, done with this saga. That is the hope, at least. Hunt Palmer joining the Drake Toll Show. Hunt, last thing I got for you. It was so ugly in Baton Rouge on Saturday night. Lane Kiffin was taking jumpers, pulling up jump shots. on a portable basketball hoop on the sidelines. Rate the form. I liked how he had the right hand out. He had a good angle, 45 degrees on the elbow. I didn't hate it.
1: You score 51 unanswered against the Power 5 team. You can shoot it with whatever hand, with whatever form you want in this town, and it'll go just fine. That's essentially what we're looking at here.
0: He is Hunt Palmer. 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Hunt, thanks for your time up early with us.
1: Happy Labor Day.
0: Happy Labor Day. I forgot. Did anybody else? Good morning. If you're awake with us right now, if you're headed to work, man, credit to you. Credit to you for doing a job today where a lot of the United States got to sleep in, got to rest, got to watch college football late last night and have an extra day off, a three-day weekend. Credit to you for showing up to your job today. Credit to Addie. Credit to Laura for spending Labor Day with us and ensuring that we can get on the air. And credit to Hunt Palmer for spending his Labor Day on the Drake Toll Show this morning. Lane Kiffin, I told you, and I believe this, I'm not going to skew my opinion. I'm not going to skew my view in order to, you know, I'm thinking back in my brain, like, oh, we got listeners in Kalamazoo. We got a few in San Diego. We have them in Myrtle Beach. We got them in Rochester. Listeners right now in Salt Lake City to San Antonio to Tampa. Like, how do I appease and make all these people happy? There's no way to do it. So I'm just going to tell you what I think. And I did feel like Saturday watching this game, 90-minute weather delay, and then out come the Tigers. Out come the other Tigers, and it once again felt like this vintage college football, this atmosphere in Baton Rouge where they'd been drinking all night, as loud as all get out, and it's just this feeling of, oh, college football's back. LSU, say what you want about them, they have an elite understanding of college football, and they are happy being the villain. Do they play a good villain? Not yet. Lane Kiffin's still talking about how hard life is. The villain-

0: villain's got to be chest out. The villain's got to speak with authority. Kiffin isn't—he's not there yet. He hasn't gotten there yet. But LSU winning 51-10 over Clemson, it was kind of cool. Don't hate the player, hate the game. 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Did Western Michigan get robbed by the Big Ten Conference? I'll answer that question next. 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

0: And maybe the more important question, who is keeping time in college football? In these games, who decides how much time is left? Because this weekend on Saturday, a game between Michigan and Western Michigan, we still don't know. There's a fugazi. It doesn't exist. A fable made up. Somebody in the Big Ten headquarters is keeping the time. We don't know who it is or where the timer is. What are you talking about? Because the clock's running down on Michigan, and it's opener against Western Michigan. And the Western Michigan Broncos, they bat a ball down on a Hail Mary. Clock says zero. It's over. Western Michigan wins just for a second to be added to the clock. Oh, man. And then a Hail Mary from Bryce Underwood secures a win for the Wolverines with a second to go. And the question remains, who put the second back on the clock? And did Western Michigan get robbed? If you're up early with us, we appreciate you. 310-840-4910. We'll open up the phone line and the text line on your Labor Day. 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Drake Toll with you from the Savannah Bananas organization, Locked On Big 12. And right here with Addie Bates producing and Laura Jimenez running the board. I want to take you back to a moment in time. 9 seconds to go. Bryce Underwood, Michigan, have the ball at the 48-yard line. And this is the moment where the Michigan Wolverines can be stifled by Western Michigan, and the Broncos from Kalamazoo can shock the college football world. And for a moment, they did.
1: Deep drop, Underwood, 5 seconds left. Underwood is going to toss it towards the end zone, into the crowd, and out of bounds. Time expires. It's the attack from the MAC. Western Michigan sends shockwaves across the college football world and pulls off the week one stunner.
0: That's it. Ball game, it's over. Final score, 12-7. And all we can talk about on Monday morning is what a stunning upset. Kyle Whittingham's first game as the head coach of the Michigan Wolverines is stifled. Bryce Underwood looked terrible. You're paying him $12, $13, $15 million, whatever it is, for nothing. And the Wolverines are dead. That's what we should be saying. That should have been the clip. Noah Eagle on the call on NBC. And then we build out how bad Michigan's going to be this year and how Kyle Whittingham will crash and burn. But no, there's an addendum to that audio, an addendum to that final play, because it wasn't the final play, because Big Ten and their officiating crew goes to the monitor and says, there's a second left. Well, kind of. What happens is Underwood throws the ball to the end zone, and according to the Big Ten, a player for Western Michigan had established his presence out of bounds and was the first person to touch the football. And since he came from out of bounds and touched the football, that would mean that now the ball and the play are dead. And if that's the case, if it's dead with a second to go, which is what the Big Ten said, is there's still a second on the clock and the ball is dead. If that's the case, we put a second back on the board. My issue, where did the second come from? Every camera angle we were shown, every presentation we were shown on NBC, every review of this that we were given, the clock inside the stadium has 0-0-0, and the ball is still in the air. And the explanation that we get from the Big Ten is this terrible graphic written in the same font that you would see on R.L. Stein's Goosebumps, the same font you'd see on Stranger Things. It looks AI-generated, where the conference has to try to defend itself, defend its actions for adding a second by saying the actual official time is kept by the Big Ten Conference. What do you mean the official time? So the cameras that are all synced up, the in-venue clock that is ticking down what the players and the coaches are basing their game off of, those clocks all of a sudden don't matter? Here's what I need you to understand. Touch yourself. Like, feel, take fingertips. You're alive. You have sentience right now, okay? You're not an idiot. They want you to think, the Big Ten wants you to think that you're an idiot. We'll go in and we'll say that due to rule 423A, that there was a second on the clock. And surely the idiots of college football, these fans, these plebes, they won't go digging into this. They won't go conspiracy theory on us. They won't try to dig any further and find out that we're flying by the seat of our pants. Reluctantly. Here it is, the final play between Michigan and Western Michigan, the one that actually counted.
1: On third down, deep drop, going to unload it towards the end zone, into the crowd, and he's caught! J.J. Buchanan, touchdown! A miracle at Michigan Stadium!
0: 13-12 is the final score. 13-12. Michigan wins over Western Michigan. Some of the great tweets that I dug up. First, and this is a great from Chris Vanini. Mike Pereira says NFL officials are supposed to use the clock the public can see on reviews. That is, if there's a discrepancy. College football, it's not made clear you must do the same thing. For some reason, the review clock doesn't have to be the one on the scoreboard, doesn't have to be the one in the venue. So that raises the question. Adam Kramer tweets, are we implying then that players and coaches can't see the actual game time in the game? That's what it sounds like to me. Justin Russo says, if the clock in the arena or stadium is not the official clock in use, what's the point in having the clock? If the people directly partaking in the event are not privy to the actual time, something is off with that process. And Faux Pelini tweets, the clock on your TV screen isn't the official game clock. The official clock is the other special one that I have in a drawer over there. You can't see it right now, though. Stop complaining. That's what this feels like. We've been duped. And a win has been stripped from Western Michigan. I want you to think about, again, the great upsets in college football. I want you to think about App State over Michigan. Let's think about UAB over LSU and Nick Saban was there, or Louisiana Monroe over Alabama and Nick Saban. Louisiana Monroe beating number 8, Arkansas. Northern Illinois knocking off Notre Dame. 310-840-4910. You can chime in with your favorite upset. We were on the verge of another one of those games. We would have talked in 8 years about that one time Western Michigan stifled Michigan, holding the Wolverines to one touchdown and beating them on 4 field goals, 12-7. But instead of opening the show with that this morning, instead of giving you that good news this morning, the college football, these rivalries, the evenness of the sport in the NIL and transfer portal era could be revived. But before we could even make all those cases, the Big Ten had already snuck another second on the clock and helped give Michigan a win. I want to give a ton of credit to the players. Again, I asked you to imagine us in 8 years talking about Western Michigan. I want to give credit to the AD, the players, the president of the university who have all been stoic with this. Because surely they know better than anyone what this could have done for the university, what a win like this does for the university. From admissions on down. Yet now, instead, Western Michigan is 0-1 to start their season. And that memory, tell my grandkids how we knocked off Michigan, that memory is erased. Let's take a listen to Russ Cavalluna. He is the president at Western Michigan, and said, we just beat the Michigan Wolverines on the football field.
2: I got to say, I'm not entirely enthused with the idea that folks at home and referees see different video. But the truth is, we got to go forward. And sure, this football team played its tail off, and we're clearly the better team on the field. And I'm really proud of that. And for those that had to go through the heart-wrenching loss of that, we're going to try and pick up the pieces and move forward and be stronger as a result of this.
0: He's not wrong. You outplayed Michigan. You made Bryce Underwood look pedestrian, if not worse. Western Michigan put belt to you-know-what on Saturday night. And it was off the leg of an unsuspected hero. His name is Dieter Kelly. I implore you, wherever you are, look up a picture of Dieter Kelly. This chubby corn-fed boy who's the kicker for Western Michigan. No, he's the backup kicker for Western Michigan. Their typical starter was sick or hurt or something mysterious that we may never have an answer to. So in comes the Western Michigan backup kicker, the only man that could save the day. 4 for 4 on field goal attempts, including a long of 52 yards. The corn-fed boy, Dieter Kelly, giving the Broncos all 12 of their points. On a rushing attack that was churning, on a passing attack that was the short game, Western Michigan just controlled the Michigan Wolverines. Didn't need flashy stats, didn't need a ton of first downs, didn't need long drives. Western didn't need long play drives. They just, hey, third and short. Let's hold the ball for 40 minutes. Western Michigan held the ball for 40 minutes. As long as we can go on a six-play drive, but as long as that six plays eats up 4.5 minutes, we're good. That's the strategy Western Michigan deployed. And by the way, Michigan's offense was held idle. 12 first downs all game. 12 first downs for Michigan. 106 rushing yards on 25 carries for the mighty Wolverines against Western Michigan. And Bryce Underwood was 12 for 22. 170 yards, a touchdown, and an interception. 12 for 22. A kid who signed a $12 million NIL deal in the offseason was bad. But no, the Big Ten had to rule that there's a mysterious second somewhere still on the clock, and that the clock that you think is real in the stadium, or the clock that you think is real, that the cameras are synced up to on the broadcast in the stadium, that's all fake. John Fanta of NBC, the game was broadcast on NBC, tried to explain how the confusion unfolded after the game. John?
3: The official time of the game is kept by the Big Ten. Our cameras are not the official arbiter of timekeeping within the game. That is the Big Ten and game officials' responsibility. After the game last night, the Big Ten released a statement and raw video from its replay process that showed how and why the decision was made. Here's a look back.
0: Yeah. Got a text from Shannon in Alabama that is on par with John Fanta and the explanation here about how NBC is also a little confused. It's like, now the Big Ten's telling us that they have the magic clock. Can't see it. It's a magic clock. No one really knows. Maybe in the magic clock universe, maybe that's the universe where Livy Dunn and I are dating. I would hate that universe. Don't give me that. I don't want to be in the Tiger Walk. I like this universe. The magic clock sphere, the magic clock Cosmo that we invented this weekend. No one really knows where it is, but it's got an extra second on it. Shannon in Alabama says, I think Michigan is still seeing the ghost of Appalachian State. They had to have the Big Ten bail them out like the banks had to bail out some of the big companies years ago. I think he's going for the, is that a Great Depression reference? Also, on the Oregon tip, remember 2 years ago, this same Oregon team lost to Boise State. Had Ashton Jeanty, ran wild on them, over 200 yards. Shannon's been listening. All right, appreciate that. As Boise State also had a lackluster weekend. I should say Oregon had a lackluster weekend against Boise State, the number two team in the country, the Oregon Ducks. Another Big Ten team that struggled. Text out Illinois. The Big Ten did not want to see a second team get beat by a lowly non-conference squad. Rutgers was beat by UMass. They didn't want to endure the pain of having another loss, so there's that. And I know they can't go back and award this game to Western Michigan or have them play the game over. However, there should be some type of investigation done. The referee should be held responsible for the clock. And those guys should be fired. Appreciate those texts. 310-840-4910. The phone line, the text line are both open. That's where I'll leave you for now with this. There is a lack of transparency. There is a lack of transparency amongst officiating in collegiate sports. We will never know what that conversation was, or who decided that a second should be added on the clock. We'll never know. And where, if you commit fraud, or if you collude at your job, or if you took a big misstep at your work, man, your boss is probably going to come down on you. Or if you're in the public sphere, the athletes, the coaches, as they make decisions, as they go for two, or they decide, hey, we're going to kick a field goal instead of going for it. or the players who pick up the targetings, the players who pick up the unsportsmanlike conduct, they're held responsible. They get fined. The court of public opinion turns on them and, oh, we hate this guy who made this mistake. But officials, they get off the hook. They're let off the hook. These guys who are getting paid a ton of money to officiate college football can invent a second, can help Michigan win, and all of a sudden we have to sit here and, oh, you're all idiots. Surely they won't question this. No, you should be questioning this. How did it happen? Why is there not transparency? Can we know who made this decision? How did we get here? To an invisible clock in the sky that has an extra second that nobody else's clock has. Not even the one in the stadium. This should bother you. College football was rigged to help the big man over the little guy on Saturday. You're listening to Westwood One Sports and the Westwood One Sports app. 310-840-4910. Oh, man. The game of the year in college football was played last night, and it saved one team's season from disaster. More on that next. This is the Drake Toll Show.
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0: the weekend came down to the only two teams playing a ranked matchup over the course of the last 4 days. Ole Miss and Louisville last night was a classic. If you stayed up for this one, you were treated to one of college football's best. Two offenses going toe-to-toe back and forth. A Louisville team that was plus 6.5, the underdogs from the ACC versus an SEC opponent. And man, did it kind of rock to see the Louisville offense make a mockery of an Ole Miss defense, a top 10 defense where the Cardinals put up 38 points. But 38 still wasn't enough. Down 38-24, it seemed like all hope was lost for the Cardinals, but no, an improbable comeback, scoring 14 points in the last 4.5 minutes, where with 1.5 minutes to go, Louisville tied up this ball game.
1: To go. Empty backfield, design run for Keenholz. Bouncing outside! Touchdown!
0: Lincoln Keenholz, the quarterback for the Cards, was a stud last night. 307 passing yards. He led the team with 69 nice rushing yards, 3 total touchdowns, 2 through the air, 1 on the ground, and he out-QBR'd Trinidad Chambliss, the sixth-year quarterback for Ole Miss on the other side. Chambliss was not great. Not the Heisman contender we were promised. 21 for 36. Ooh! 336 yards, 3 touchdowns, and a pick's pretty good. Chambliss, you can't argue. Running the football is dynamic. But there were 4 or 5 passes Chambliss made that I thought, what's happening right now? I thought he was supposed to win the Heisman. But still, all doubt was put to rest

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1: Rigged, you say, huh? You don't think the Ole Miss game, the win between Ole Miss over Louisville, you don't think that it's enough to distract you from what happened on Saturday night when Big Ten officials added a second to the clock? Well, there's a guy who doesn't watch much college sports, but he can tell you that sports are rigged at their core. Let's go to Maurice from Oakland, now calls Kansas home. Good morning, Maurice. You're on the Drake Toll Show again. Good to hear from you.
2: Hey, man, welcome. Feel good to be back on. Good morning to you. I'm going to keep it quick. I'm dropping my daughter off at the football game for her high school. But we heard this, and I started talking like an old man again. And I said, you know, being a Raider fan, which is what we are, this is what we're used to because they created tuck rules and stuff like this to help, you know, win who they want to win. And then seeing it in college, it just made me feel a little bit better because it means that they're not only cheating the Raiders. So that's all I wanted to let y'all know.
1: I appreciate that, Maurice. Reference to 2001, a snowy day between the New England Patriots, Tom Brady, and the Oakland Raiders, and the little pump fake fumble that could have sent the Raiders to the Super Bowl, but no, the New England Patriots, Tom Brady, a dynasty was born. Again, appreciate that phone call, 310-840-4910. Addie Bates produces, Laura Jimenez runs the board. Addie, it's a tale as old as time. Sports being unfair.
3: This is why people are not... I get complaints all the time. Like, with betting and everything, like, all these conspiracy theories, I have people tell me all the time, like, I don't trust sports anymore. And I'm like, that's great. Like, I understand it. And this is a reason right here. Anytime we have a chance to save college football after last week and all of the bad PR, all of the bad publicity, we do something like this. We do something like this where it's like, wait a minute. Where did this mystery clock come from? Oh, we don't use that one. That's different. But they're all synced. Wait a minute. Then why weren't they synced? Well, that Timmy the intern forgot to sync that one clock. But that's the one that's right, I think.
1: Do you think in the mystery clock universe that I'm a millionaire?
3: No,
1: do you think
3: not
1: I have like super sexy abs?
4: What?
3: No, I don't.
1: What do you think I look like in the mystery clock universe? I'd love to know.
3: I think you're wearing a BYU hoodie as you caress your chest every break. And you're wearing glasses and a Tyler Childers hat.
1: Listen, I should be fit in the clock universe. I'm just me. Mm-hmm. I'm the current form of me.
3: Then you have like Goldilocks' hair.
1: All right.
4: Nobody cares.
1: I'll take that. I need to be very clear for those that are listening or watching the Drake Toll Show on YouTube. I am wearing a hoodie today that has big white letters, and the light from the studio is reverberating off of the... It's definitely not the word I'm looking for. It's projecting off the white in an aggressive way, and I'm trying to dilute it a bit. And in diluting it, it just looks like I'm rubbing my chest in a very sensual way.
5: Next time, just don't wear the sweater. How about that?
1: I've worn this hoodie, by the way, hoodie, not a sweater. I've worn this hoodie so many times.
5: So
1: it's never once beamed off of me.
5: Really?
1: I'm worried.
5: Same lighting.
3: I have white on my shirt, and I'm not sitting there doing that.
1: You're not in the same studio as me.
3: It's just a little weird, Drake.
1: It's not weird. I'm just trying to... white balance the colors.
5: By touching yourself.
1: It does require a slight grab of the chest.
3: Right. No doubt.
6: Touch yourself.
1: We are in our obituaries today.
3: Curtis?
1: On the Drake Toll Show. Westwood One Sports and the Westwood One Sports app. Dead today. High-fiving military members. Don't do that. See, Virginia Tech player this weekend scored a touchdown and then gave someone from the Army a high five. He was immediately flagged for doing this because you can't score a touchdown and celebrate with the fans, even if those fans have served our great country. But James Franklin, the head coach of the Virginia Tech Hokies, took a stand post-game.
7: We got a penalty for high-fiving one of our members of the Corps.

0: you know, I don't, I'm not a huge fan. I don't know why we can't high-five somebody in the military. It seems somewhat un-American to me.
1: All right. Okay. College football did crack down this weekend on unsportsmanlike conduct, including calling first down a first down as a running back. If you get a first down, don't motion for a first down. It could be a gun. If you high-five a military member, don't high-five a military member. It could be a reference to guns. Remember that was the big thing the NFL did last year? Yeah. After, I think, it wasn't even the NFL, it was just Ja Morant. Ja Morant spent so much time around guns, the NFL said, okay, that's enough. No one uses gun. No one motion guns in our games or you will be kicked out. And so now I feel like every penalty we throw for unsportsmanlike conduct somehow has to be related back. Like, he could have had a gun. Like, stop. Please. Let the kids have fun. The rules are the rules. No high-fiving fans, even if they've served our great nation. Otherwise, you will be penalized.
2: This is just like when they got rid of the gun emoji and replaced it with the water gun. It's what this feels like. Un-American.
1: Yep. All right. There we go. Well, that's a call to our boss. Great. We'll see if this show's still on the air tomorrow. Finally.
2: No, wait. There's nothing like weird about that. Remember when they did that?
1: I remember when they did that. Addie misses the real gun emoji.
3: That's what I understood, basically.
1: Correct. But that
2: jurisdiction. I had no jurisdiction.
1: Finally dead today. Hunt Palmer? Finally dead today.
2: No. Hunt Palmer's not dead. Oh, my God. Drake.
1: Alive. Power and jurisdiction.
3: Pronunciation is dead today.
2: I can't believe you just killed a guest on this show.
1: Finally dead today. Enough of those shenanigans. Somebody's got to be the adult in the room.
3: Drake Toll also dead.
1: Dead today. Yeah, turn it up a little bit more next time, huh? Nice job. Dead today, the 49ers.
2: It's so loud, Laura.
1: World's loudest gong. You just turned it way up. Wow. It is official. The Rams expect Puka Nacua to play this week after the NFL has not brought down disciplinary action regarding his offseason of allegedly biting people and making anti-Semitic remarks. All's good for Puka Nacua and the Rams against the 49ers this week. Does San Francisco have anyone healthy to play in this game? Are they good or no?
2: Well, I think Nick Bosa will be sitting out. So
1: the Rams are only 3.5-point favorites. I lost my house this weekend on college football betting, but man, I really, that's juicy. Give me the Rams in Melbourne, Australia. That's our obituaries today. It's time for the quickie. Top five headlines in all of sports. Addie Bates reads them. Drake Toll responds. A minute to respond to each.
2: Drake Toll, here's your first headline. Number 9, Ole Miss squeaks by Louisville in a late field goal.
1: Awesome game. Awesome game last night to cap off the weekend in college football. I mean, I guess you get Florida State SMU this evening. Yeah. Oh, yeah. I don't think Ole Miss looked like a contender. I don't think Louisville's going to be much of a contender in college football. They're an 8-win ACC team, and Ole Miss is an 8-win SEC team. Great. Fun game, no doubt. But in the end, I don't think it has no consequence on the sport itself come the end of the year. Sorry, that's kind of dour, but that's a minute.
2: Here's your next headline. The New York Giants reach a 2-year extension with Jameis Winston.
1: The New York Giants! It is the ultimate insurance policy. Jameis Winston. Fun-loving, big smile, happy guy. The backup quarterback behind Jackson Dart for the next 2 years. He's there through 2028 now on the 2-year extension, I should say. And, man, I think any NFL franchise would be lucky to have Jameis Winston on their team because they're paying an extra coach. You've got another set of eyes and another quarterback-driven brain that can help a young guy like Jackson Dart. Oh, and if Dart gets hurt, Jameis Winston's a proven NFL quarterback. Is he a QB1? Not unless he's in Arizona or Miami, but he's a proven NFL quarterback, and for the Giants to have an extension of their coaching staff on the roster and America's beloved good guy, this can only work.

0: Here's your next headline. Western Michigan president says Big Ten's replay process is not as good as it should be.
1: Yeah, no kidding, huh? No one really knows where the extra second on the clock came for Western Michigan this weekend, where the extra second came from Michigan against Western Michigan. And we still can't get a clear explanation for the Big Ten. The conference is telling us all of a sudden that they're the ones who keep the time. We're the ones who, we have control of that, all right? Everybody calm down. But how is the time different from what you're showing in the venue? How is the time the players, the coaches are playing on off by a second? That can't happen. It can't happen. And they let it happen on Saturday. They let Michigan off the hook. The Wolverines did not deserve to win that game. I've seen and heard Michigan fans say the same thing, that they escaped with the win. And I am apologetic and infuriated on behalf of the Western Michigan Broncos. That should not, it cannot happen. It cannot happen. It's a minute.
0: Here's your next headline. Guess what? The 49ers are happy to be in Australia. They call it a cool experience.
1: Be real cool when the Rams go BTA on Thursday. 53-0. Belt to butt. I got the Rams in this one big. We still don't know if Aaron Donald's going to play. Nick Bosa is officially out. Is that correct? What you said a second ago?
0: He's injured right now. We don't know if he'll play.
1: Okay. Yeah, I think the 49ers, who have dealt with a myriad of injury issues dating back to last season, playing the LA Rams, good for them getting there a week early. The Rams are showing up like 30 minutes before the game with their suitcases packed, ready to win, get back on the plane and go home. This is a business trip for the Rams. I've got them big on Thursday. That's a little preview of what we'll get the rest of the week here on the Drake Toll Show. That's a minute.
0: Here's your final headline. Let's go to baseball for a second. Cubs star PCA Pete Crow Armstrong becomes the first Cub to hit 40 homers since 2005.
1: I'll flip this one on to you. Pete Crow Armstrong, NL MVP, yes or no?
0: Yes. I think he solidified that. And the thing that's also helping him is that Shohei Ohtani is hurt. He's been sat a couple different games. He has not pitched. That's a possibility that he won't pitch the rest of the season. And his batting, his stats since August have not been great. Throughout August have not been great. And for the National League, the Cubs need this right now. They do, because as other teams are sliding, they're 5-5 in their last 10 games. Not great, but so are the Brewers. But PCA, what he is doing on this Cubs offense is fantastic. And yes, I think I would cash it now that he will be the NL MVP.
1: It was hard to stay focused during the quickie. The top five headlines in all of sports. Thank you, Addy. Laura Jimenez runs the board. It was hard to stay focused because there is breaking news out of the National Football League. Per Adam Schefter, Tua Tagovailoa has been named the Falcons' starting quarterback for next Sunday's regular season opener in Pittsburgh versus the Steelers. Here's everything you need to know next. This is the Drake Toll Show.
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0: I got a sweet little body and she's rolling in the caddy with me.
1: Tua Tagovailoa has been named the starting quarterback for the Atlanta Falcons for week one. I think of the words panic, disaster, sad could probably be applicable in this one. You got Tua Tagovailoa on the cheap because the Dolphins, they're still the ones paying him. You got him on your veteran minimum contract, $1.2, $1.3 million. And the saddest part for the Falcons, who I don't have a lot of faith in. If there is a team that I'm buying in the National Football League right now, it's actually coming from the same division. I'm going with the Tampa Bay Buccaneers. I foresee them winning the division, being a double-digit win team, and going to the postseason. Baker Mayfield contract year. Vita Vea extension. I like the Bucs. In the same vein, if there is a team I am selling that I do not believe in, that I have their under on wins this year, it's the Atlanta Falcons. Not because I don't believe in Coach Kevin Stefanski coming over. He won a playoff game with the Browns. I believe in Stefanski. I do not believe in the new GM, Ian Cunningham. I do not believe in the quarterback situation in Atlanta. I do not believe in the defense, the interior, the young interior of the Atlanta Falcons. One player who's getting in police chases and the other who's has a torn ACL, the Atlanta defense has been decimated. Offense has the skill players. Drake London, one of the highest paid wide receivers in the NFL. Bijan Robinson is an offense within one man. But I don't even know. We always talk about, like, all right, wide receiver, who's going to throw the ball to him? Who's going to throw the ball to Drake London, right? You draft him in your fantasy draft because, it's Tua as his quarterback or Michael Penix Jr. My question is between Tua Tagovailoa and Michael Penix Jr., is anybody healthy enough not to throw the ball, but just to hand it off to Bijan Robinson? How are we getting the ball to Bijan Robinson? I don't trust either of those guys to hand the ball off, much less throw it, much less run it, much less lead an offense. Jack Strand, the Minnesota State kid, the D2 product, D3 product. Man, I gotta learn more about Jack Strand. He's been an afterthought to me. Do you like the Jack Strand story? There's not a story. There's no story surrounding Jack Strand. The story is how Tua Tagovailoa and Michael Penix are bad. Tua will make his 77th start in the National Football League on Sunday when the Falcons take on the Steelers. In his 14 games last year with Miami, Tua ranked 31st in the NFL in average target depth, 6.7 yards. We said, hey, man, we really need to ensure that Tua only throws the short ball. We cannot have Tua airing it out. Only 7.3% of his pass attempts traveled 20 or more yards. That's 30th in the league. Hey, don't push it with Tua because, you know, he's not very good. Hyper-conservative style led to a disaster in Miami. Tua is offloaded, and he winds up in Atlanta and becomes the starting quarterback. And the only reason he's the starting quarterback is because he fought a one-man battle. The guy he was fighting against, Michael Penix Jr., was hurt the entire offseason coming off of an ACL tear. Did not play in a preseason game. How was there even a quarterback battle in the first place? One guy over there doesn't have any legs. The other guy over there, Tua Tagovailoa, is the Headless Horseman. Somehow, the Headless Horseman, on account of he can stand up, is the starting quarterback, not the guy who doesn't have any legs. Yet there was still a quarterback battle between the Horseman and the legs guy, as the legs guy is just laying on the ground. Still, we didn't know who the starting quarterback was going to be because Tua was just that bad. And now, by virtue of availability, Tagovailoa will start in Atlanta because Michael Penix Jr., he just isn't ready yet. And shoot, dog, I don't know if either are ready to be NFL quarterbacks at this point. Again, 14 games last year for Tua. 20 touchdowns, 15 interceptions. Bad. And an interception rate at 4%. His metrics show a persistent tendency to throw catchable balls to the defense. Oh, and his passes, his bad pass percentage tracker from RotoWire, Pro Football Focus, I just combined the two, 12.7%, one of the NFL's worst. You have a low ceiling, a high floor. No, you don't. You got a low ceiling and a low floor, really. I mean, it's just no. I mean, you'd like to think, right, veteran quarterback pushing 80 starts in the NFL, there's a high floor here. Like, you're somewhere in the middle. It's where you'll find yourself with Tua. But no, the lows, I can't even, there's no saving grace to this. If you're a Falcons fan, you should be frustrated. Bijan Robinson to Drake London, you are wasting away an offense that could be something because of your lack of want for a certified, bona fide signal caller. Here's what's going to happen. The Atlanta Falcons are going to tank in 2026. They may tank hard enough to contend for Arch Manning, a Dante Moore, a CJ Carr. The Falcons need a quarterback. They do not have the answer on their roster as they meet Pittsburgh Sunday afternoon. Addie Bates produces. Laura Jimenez runs the board. It's Westwood One Sports and the Westwood One Sports app. It is the Drake Toll Show. And Addie, before Music Monday, tell me this. Atlanta, do you take the risk of tanking for Arch Manning? Because I do think a quarterback transforms this franchise.
2: I don't know if Arch Manning is. And I'm a huge Arch fan.
1: Oh, you love Arch Manning. Don't do this.
2: I do. I don't know if they're going to be tanking for Arch Manning. I don't think they will. You don't think that Michael Penix Jr. will bounce back after he's done recovering from his injury?
1: No, I don't.
2: At all?
1: Mm-mm, no. I don't trust Tua or Michael Penix Jr. No, I don't. I do not think the future of the Falcons is on the roster right now.
2: I mean, okay, sure. Let's go into the mindset that they tank. Yeah, I mean, it's no guarantee that they're going to get Arch Manning. I mean, Dante Moore even, but it's...
1: Take you into the mind of a Greg Jennings.
2: But I don't want to put that juju on them. And as much as I hate the Dirty Birds, go Saints, who dat? I don't know if I would put them in the vein to say that they're going to tank. I don't think so. I think Tua's going to try his best, and his best is just not very good. It's not going to be. I don't know if it's going to be intentionally tanking. I think it's just going to be a bad product that's put on the field, and it's just going to so happen that they're just not good. I don't know if it's going to be intentionally tanking.
1: Well, that was dour. Let's do Music Monday. We have the top five songs this week from Addie Bates. She plays 5 seconds of all five. Drake Toll has to guess the song and the artist. Laura Jimenez runs the board. Roll tape. The way that

0: All right. All right. All right. I'm good. I got this. I got a few of these. I got a few of these. Okay. Let's do that first song, please, Laura.
1: The way that I met her was a toy at a concert. She had long hair and a short miniskirt. I just got on stage dripping for...
0: It's crazy. Later in the song, he will rhyme the words door and saw. I opened the door. Oh, snap. Guess what I saw? It's wild, some of the creative liberties the Biz Markie takes with his song. Oh, you got what I... Just a Friend. It's Just a Friend.
2: Yes, there you go. There you go. There you go.
0: Song number two, please. Yes. Song number two.
3: I spent last night in the arms of a girl in Louisiana. Though I'm out on the...
0: I'm sorry. Could you be my... What? What's... Stop. What's happened? My phone keeps ringing. What is going on? Oh, that's right. They're calling Baton Rouge, Garth Brooks.
2: Good, yeah. That's correct.
0: Song three.
2: Hey! Must be the money.
0: Must be the honey. This was the Cheerios commercial there for a while. Stuck in my head from the Cheerios commercial.
2: This is the one song I knew you wouldn't know.
0: Must be the money would be the name, right?
2: No.
0: Okay, great. T-Pain is involved in this in some way. Nelly is in there as well. This is a Nelly song.
2: This is a Nelly song.
0: What's the name of the song?
2: Ride With Me.
0: Ride With Me. Okay.
2: If you want to go and take a ride with me.
0: Yep. Okay. I'm with it now. Song four.
3: You could have an airplane flying.
0: It sounds like Phil Collins when he was with Genesis. Who is it?
2: Who's the other one that's not Phil Collins?
0: Oh, man. Huey Lewis.
2: Peter Gabriel, who is
0: Peter Gabriel. Peter
2: yeah,
0: Gabriel.
2: Sledgehammer.
0: Yep. All right, next song. Last song. Show me Limp Bizkit.
2: It's a girl singing. Okay, that's garbage. I think I'm paranoid.
0: You're right. It is garbage. It sounds like my garbage disposal.
2: Golly, you are such an old man from Arkansas.
0: Oh, that's good. Addie Bates produces. Laura Jimenez runs the board. Those are your songs from Music Monday. 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Thanks to Colin Jones, Armin Williams, Bruce Gilbert, and Ryan McGuire for giving me a job. Sure do appreciate it. Love you guys. See you from 6 a.m. to 9 a.m. tomorrow morning. We'll be right back right here. 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
25: But today, Dan Patrick and the four Danettes are not here.
26: No!
25: So sitting in for Dan Patrick and hosting the Dan Patrick Show, here's Rob Parker and former NFL All-Pro safety, Kerry Rhodes.
27: Welcome in. Good morning. Is it Labor Day?
28: Labor Day.
27: It is Labor Day.
28: Yeah.
27: And this is the Dan Patrick Show. Rob Parker with former All-Pro safety, of course, Kerry Rhodes. We normally would do the odd couple.
28: That's right.
27: Kerry fill in. Mm-hmm. For Kelvin Washington, and we're sitting in for Dan and the Danettes. And, man, can the rain stop here in Los Angeles?
28: No, keep it going.
27: It, like, rained all day yesterday.
28: Keep it going a little bit, Rob. It's been hot. It's been hot out there.
27: I was like, my goodness gracious. Man, we got a great show for you today. A lot of stuff to get to. Of course, it's the holiday, and, of course, I'm working. You know what I mean? That's what I do.
28: It seems like I do that with you. I'm kind of like, I might be the new Rob Parker when it comes to that.
27: There you go. Yeah. Ain't nothing wrong with that, right? Get there, get it done. And remember, you can watch us live on YouTube right now. Just search Odd Couple FSR on YouTube. Hit that subscribe button. And after that, after you're done, you can tap the icon the thumbs up icon, I should say. Comment away. Let us know if you agree with me or Carrie, and go check out the YouTube channel right now. We appreciate everybody. Just search Odd Couple FSR and subscribe. Appreciate everyone, because people have subscribed to the Odd Couple YouTube channel. Continues to grow, and we're very, very happy about that. A lot to get into, especially, oh, my God, college football, Michigan, all that. We're going to do that. But I guess you could say a little breaking news. Tua has been named the starting quarterback for the Atlanta Falcons. Where are you on that? Are you overly surprised? I'm not.
28: Not surprised at all. I mean, he's going to be the best player that they have in this situation to get it done. Penix hasn't had a lot of time this camp. He's been injured. And for me, this whole thing with Tua and the Falcons, man, it was a couple years ago when he got hurt and he kept getting the concussion stuff, and I was literally scared for him. I wanted him to retire, Rob. The fact that he came back and had a terrible year last year with Miami, just kind of, you know, it didn't seem right at all for him last year. Like, it seems like he was trying to overcompensate for some of the talk that people have been talking about throughout the year.
27: But it's crazy. This is a guy who put up a 70 piece.
28: Yeah.
27: You know what I'm like?
28: And that's what I'm saying. So for me, in this situation.
27: And some of his numbers 2 years ago, he had some of the best numbers in the NFL.
28: He did, Rob.
27: That's quarterback.
28: That's why with this team, they have everything else. And that's the crazy part. Like, you can't pick anybody in the South to win it, really. But I think Atlanta has the most talent. And if he can just go out there and play like Tua, like we know, then I think that team can be good, man. So it sucks. It sucks. It's a good call, but it's one of those things where, come on, man, they got to get together.
27: And as far as Penix, I think at some point the Falcons are going to have to cut their appendix out.
28: Oh, no. Here you go. You're starting early. You're going to go that way early. Okay. What you got? They need to cut it? They need to cut it out?
27: They absolutely. At some point, I don't know. Penix, I've seen flashes, but yeah. Penix, if he's that guy, should have beat out Tua. You know what I mean? Like, he's the guy who was drafted there. He's the guy. All the signs are that they're not happy with him, right? If you're Penix, I don't know how you feel anything other than, you know, they really don't believe in me.
28: Yeah. No, they can't.
27: Right?
28: He just hasn't had enough time to be healthy either. So, and that's been his track record already. I mean, Rob, he had multiple injuries in college where we saw flashes, but we never seen enough from him.
27: No doubt. But the big story, oh, my God. Wake the kids, call the neighbors. The Michigan, Western Michigan travesty, because that's what it was. It was as bad as it gets. It was so bad, so crooked, I had to make sure, I thought at least, that Jim Harbaugh was still coaching. Because, it was cheating involved, and Michigan was involved, so I just figured, is he still coach? I thought he went to the Chargers.
28: Don't be giving no residual effects of this stuff to Harbaugh right now. Get him on.
27: Cheating is cheating, and Michigan always seems to be on this. I'm going to say this, Kerry. It's moments like this where I think we should abolish instant replay. Mm-hmm. Because instant replay, to me, sure, you want to get calls right, right? Like, oh, there was, but when a call is, when you take away something from somebody, I think it hurts even more. And that's what I felt like. I don't want to hear about there's another clock. Like I've watched football my whole life. Uh-huh. What other clock is there, right? Shouldn't that be, there's a game clock. Mm-hmm. There's a clock in the stadium. That's not the game clock. Like, NBC flashed a couple, you know, final, 12-7, Western Michigan.
28: I turned it off.
27: Right, of course you did. And Michigan fans, disgraceful. You're going to run out on the field after you play Western. What were they, 40-point favorites?
28: 27.
27: 27?
28: 27, yeah.
27: 27-point favorites? And rush the field and make it like, oh, my God, look at what we just did. What an embarrassing performance by Michigan.
28: It was a terrible performance by Michigan.
27: And right?
28: And, Rob, the thing about that team, we know that Bryce Underwood was one of the biggest recruits ever coming into Michigan. Had a lot of hype. And it was a former All-Pro safety that went to their camp this offseason, Rob. Eric Weddle. He went to their camp. And he left and he said, that quarterback isn't as good as people are saying. And then he comes out against Western Michigan and plays the way he played. That doesn't bode well for them. And especially, how much money they paid the kid. So they're going to have to regroup. Terrible look. Western Michigan almost almost got the upset. Should have probably got the upset.
27: No, but, you know, stop saying probably should have. They got the upset. They got the upset. I've seen the angles. I've seen the replay. And I saw the clock go to 0-0 and this other idea that, oh, no, but that's not the clock. There's another second on there.
28: So what they say, tenths of a second? Because it wasn't a second.
27: It's unbelievable that this is where we are. You know what it reminds me of?
0: What?
27: It reminds me of instant replay when guys steal bases in baseball. So they hold the tag on the runner.
0: Mm-hmm.
27: They watch the replay, and he comes up a millisecond, like, in the slide. Mm-hmm. He beat the ball there.
0: Yeah.
27: He beat the tag. The guy holds the tag on him, and at some point,
0: comes off the bag.
27: His foot comes, like, a little bit off the bag during the slide. They have to slow it down so slow to see. That is not what instant replay is for. It's for missing obvious calls. They set college football back. That's not what you want. That's not, you feel like you got cheated. You had to take a shower after that game and go like, what did I just watch?
28: A little cigarette or something as well?
27: A
28: cig?
27: I'm sure Michigan fans had a cigarette and baby oil, you know, feeling good after they just, you know, didn't have their season wrecked in week one against, right?
0: Yeah.
27: Western Michigan, come on.
28: Yeah, no, Rob, it's I'm not going to say you don't need instant replay. I'm not on that bandwagon.
27: I'm down. I'm down on instant replay.
28: You're down on it.
27: If you continue to do this,
0: mm-hmm.
27: which is take away moments, seriously.
28: That's true.
27: Okay,
28: that's
27: as a sports fan, dude, are you perfect?
28: No.
27: Nobody's perfect. Why are we looking for this perfection in sports? It doesn't make sense. And every time, because humans are involved, guess what happens? There are mistakes. You watch the NFL every week.
0: Yeah.
27: There's a hole. There's a play. There's a do every week.
28: I agree with that.
27: So what? So what are we doing? You're not fixing it. If you told me it was foolproof, and you got every call that was wrong right,
0: mm-hmm.
27: and you didn't blow any calls the other way, then maybe I would sign up.
28: Okay.
27: I was okay. Yes, you could point to maybe two or three calls. You've watched a million games. Yes, there's a couple games where you go, ah, they blew it or that. Mm-hmm. But for the most part, it's not an issue. Even with the pitch, the ABS system in baseball,
0: yep.
27: umpires are nailing it or killing it. Do you know that as far as their rate of getting the calls right?
0: Yeah.
27: And the ones that they miss are just like just a little bit outside or a little bit like it's unbelievable how good they are.
0: Yeah.
27: To me, it has reinforced how good Major League umpires are.
0: Really?
27: And there are bad ones. Don't get me wrong.
0: Yes.
27: There's some bad ones. But go look at the percentage. It's really high on how many calls they get right. And my point is, we don't need replay. We really, if you're going to pull victories away, and you're going to get it wrong from human error anyway, I'm down on replays. That has soured me, and I've seen other, as I say, every Sunday you watch NFL football as the season's about to kick off, and I shake my head all the time because they don't get the calls right.
28: Yeah, no, it's going to be hard. And you said you hit something right there with the human error part. There is a human element to sports that, there was, I guess there was like it felt more natural in that way, Rob. But if you're talking about wanting to get things right, and I think that's the part now, when you start adding gambling and all these things to the equation, like, you have to get it right.
27: I don't care.
28: No, I hear you, but you have to get it right.
27: But
28: you
27: they don't
28: get it right.
27: But they don't get it right, is what I'm saying. You know how many people had...
28: But who said they didn't get it right? You're just saying you didn't see the extra clock or whatever, but if they... You can't just say...
27: I watched the replay
28: with
27: the clock, and he didn't touch the ball when the clock... Right. Okay, and now you're going to tell me, no, there's a double clock in the back that we keep that's different, and the referees knew that clock had... less than a second on it.
28: Well,
27: we
28: had an expert come on. Was it Mike Pereira that came on and said they shouldn't have used the other clock as well? Did you see that yet?
27: Yeah, he said they shouldn't have.
28: He said they shouldn't have.
27: Yeah, absolutely. This is what I'm talking about. In that situation, you got to understand the circumstance and the idea that like here's my point. A guy makes a big error,
0: mm-hmm.
27: like he should just make the play, and the game should be over. Nobody goes, come on, man, he would have made that play 99 out of 100. That guy's out. Just call him out, and the game's over. No.
0: Yeah.
27: Because that's the human element. That's a part of the game. Just like fans have gotten calls go their way sometimes, mm-hmm. fans have gotten calls to go the opposite way, where you're pissed. And you know sometimes as a fan, you got a call. Your team got a call. And you're like, dude, we've been getting jobbed all the time. I'll take this one, right?
0: Yeah, absolutely.
27: They owe us one uh-huh. from 3 years ago on that play. All I'm saying is I've soured on instant replay. That when you take the fans' joy away from watching something, and now every time, you know how many people had the money line on Western Michigan? You know what I mean? Like, mm-hmm. they did.
0: Mm-hmm.
27: They're like, yeah, they'll get hammered or whatever, or the plus 27, mm-hmm. Which they would have won anyway. But you know what I mean? They had a bet or something.
0: Yeah.
27: And you see something and go, what? They cheated for Michigan again? That's what people want. That's what people walked away with feeling like.
0: Of course.
27: They cheated for Michigan.
0: Yeah. No, Rob, it literally, I turned it off. It was when they threw the Hail Mary out of bounds. It's like, oh, that game's over. There's no time left. I turned it off. I get in the group. I see the group chat. The group chat coming
27: wasn't
0: in.
27: Even in the end zone.
0: But what they said, Rob, this is the explanation, though, just so you. So this is what they said. So the guy was already out of bounds. So as soon as he touched the ball, even at that 1 second, you see that. That's when the ball was dead. You see the ball touching the ground, 1-0, it's over. But he was already out of bounds, and when he touched it, that was the explanation. So when they give the explanation, it's right. And so when you say the replay didn't work out, it worked out. If he was out of bounds, that was their judgment.
27: But I'm saying it didn't work out because because you can't have two clocks. Yeah. Seriously. You can't. And today's technology, mm-hmm. you can't sync up the clocks. Right. It doesn't even make sense. Why are people in the stadium watching one clock?
0: That's right.
27: And then NBC's broadcasting the game. They put final 12-7 Western Michigan.
0: Yeah,
27: that's what I'm trying to say to you. So if NBC and the people doing the broadcast, nobody on the I've been listening. Mm-hmm. Nobody said, "Oh, wait a minute, we need to check the other clock."
0: Nope.
27: Mm-mm. Because nobody knew there was another clock. Did you know there was another clock yesterday?
0: No.
27: Well, from the game?
0: No.
27: This is what I'm saying.
0: Yeah.
27: So it leaves the sports fan with a bad taste in his mouth. He just feels like, this sucks. What? It's so bad. And I let me tell you something. As bad as I just want to say, you know, Michigan, they cheated. That's when they finally won their national championship.
0: Oh, man.
27: The first time since Moby Dick was a Guppy. We know they cheated after getting beat like a drum forever by Ohio State. They finally win. You find out that they're stealing signals and all that. And then they put on a terrible performance, lose to Western Michigan. I mean.
0: Oh, you're just going to say it, huh?
27: They lost to Western Michigan.
0: Lost.
27: You can say whatever you want to do. And hopefully they won't win a game this year. I'm wishful thinking,
0: oh,
27: but you know what I mean. Like that is such bad mojo. You know what I mean. Mm-hmm. Like you wish something bad happens to Michigan at some point to make up for that, because they put in a piss poor performance.
0: Yes, it did.
27: That didn't warrant winning a football game, being bailed out by the officials. We want to hear from you on the Dan Patrick Show. It's the Odd Couple, Rob Parker and Kerry Rhodes. Filling in for Dan and the Danettes, 877-99 on Fox, 877-996-6369 for you laymen out there who can't figure out the letters and the numbers. Where are you on this? I'm done. I'm done with instant replay. I just it kills me. And it's not a perfect science. We've seen other games where umpires, referee, and they go to the booth, and they go to New York, and they go to New Jersey and the command center, and still it comes back wrong.
0: Yeah. Yes, there is some truth to that, right?
27: I'm just – you want to talk about getting your panties in a bunch this morning. That is me over this whole thing.
0: Oh, they really bunched up? They tied? Okay. All
27: they
0: right,
27: might have to be cut off. That's right, how guys. Bad it is. 877-99 on Fox. We want to hear from you. Remember, this is a radio show, not a podcast. You could actually call in and talk to us live. Yes, we're working. Yes, it's Labor Day. And you know what you need to do here on the Dan Patrick Show? Stick and stay
1: America.
27: America. There you go.

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21: The Pack is back. We are back at Giesa Field. 84 degrees, not a cloud above Giesa Field. It is a beautiful fall afternoon on the Palouse.
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23: 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And the Cougs score a touchdown.
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0: Sports Radio on this Labor Day. I'm hoping you're off and you're going to enjoy your day off, a nice Monday off. Rob Parker, Kerry Rhodes filling in. Of course, the Odd Couple. 7 to 10 p.m. Monday through Friday here on Fox Sports Radio. And guess what, Kerry? You know I'm working tonight.
1: I was about to say, you're double dipping tonight.
0: Double dipping in the company pond. Absolutely.
1: In the company pond.
0: Whenever there's an opportunity, you know, if I'm around, I work on the holidays. People know that. I've been at Fox Sports Radio for over 10 years, so I'm always seem to be here.
1: I'm here a decade, huh?
0: Crazy. I can't even believe it. Hear me, December 2nd, 2016. Wow.

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1: Yeah, we got a few callers. We got a few callers in this morning. We got Jay from Kentucky. You're on with the Dan Patrick Show.
3: Hey, guys. Proud member of the Odd Mob here.
2: Hey. My man. We appreciate that, Jay. What's up, man?
3: Well, I Googled it just to make sure my information was correct. I think it was 1998. Benny Testaverde scored a rushing touchdown, and it pretty was obviously didn't cross the plane. So, like, I'm cool with them using replay for clear and obvious stuff. But when they start counting blades of grass, you know, I think they're taking it a little too far. But, yeah, I mean, I feel like there should be some kind of timer on the when the ref goes under the hood. They should have, like, 1 minute to look at it. If it's not clear and obvious to the naked eye, then they got to move on.
2: See, that I agree with that. I think whenever I'm even watching a baseball game and it takes 8 minutes, yeah, then the call shouldn't be overturned.
1: Yeah.
2: Like, if it takes you that long to try to, it should be obvious. You watch it and go, his foot wasn't on the bag. Boom, boom. Let's change it and move on.
1: Yeah.
2: Those are the things we need to do. I agree. 877. Thanks for the call, Jay. 877-99-ON-FOX.
1: Let's see, we got another one. We got Brian from Tampa. You're on with the Dan Patrick Show.
4: I'm totally in agreeing with you, and I don't think it had nothing to do with instant replay. It was those two guys up in there, that booth, that had a clock that no one else had, and they decided, well, we can't let this happen. We got to take this game. We got to change this. And I'm hoping that this isn't over. I'm hoping by Thursday they come back and give that game to that team.
2: Good luck. You know that ain't happening.
4: Hey, we're in the 20th century. I never say never. You never know what happened now, because they blatantly took that game, and you're kind of with it. How much money you want on it? Because you're kind of all right with it. You ain't really against it. How much you want?
2: Kerry? Well, you're talking about Kerry, because you know I'm hot about it.
1: Brian, I ain't win no money. Yeah.
4: But I don't pick you out. He's actually kind of low. I don't pick you out. Oh,
2: but, yeah. But as a fan watching the game, you just feel like, what did I just watch? What was
4: it
2: that?
4: It is what it is. They cheated. And I've been saying this ever since I was in my early 20s, that these referees and those people that's up in those booths and I got all this money, they mess with the game. And now it's getting clear. Every year, it's getting more and more clear. This ain't nothing new. They've been just like the Verdi Manuel catch, but kept us out of the Super Bowl. The Tampa Bay Buccaneers, that Verdi Manuel, that was a catch. But you're going to come back after the Super Bowl. Oh, we're sorry, we made a mistake.
2: Right.
4: After the Super Bowl.
2: Here we go. We got Clockgate. That's what we're dealing with now, Clockgate. We had Spygate, hey, Deflategate.
1: Brian was hot, man.
2: He was hot. Clockgate at Michigan, no
1: Clockgate
2: doubt about it.
1: Clockgate at Michigan. All right, let's see what the next caller say. I think the next caller going to be with me, Rob, on this one. We got a Curtis from Ohio. You on with the Dan Patrick Show.
5: Good morning, guys.
2: Good morning. How are you, Curtis?
5: I'm good. I'm driving my semi, actually, so I am working today.
2: All right. Good. Hey, we appreciate you. You know what? We appreciate you working.
5: Yeah, thanks. So my take is the game is the time of the game, and it was synced up with the television and the stadium. And a little bit of research I did after the game tells me that I had clarity overnight to think about it. And if in the moment, and take this as a learning lesson, if that head coach for Western Michigan chose not to line back up for the play that actually became a touchdown, would they have just quote-unquote forfeited?
2: Yeah, they would have, and you know what?
5: And that would have been a better way to have handled it, in my
2: I don't disagree with you. I don't disagree with you.
5: Because that is standing on your right. We won the game in true regulation because the clocks in the stadium were zero, the clocks on the television we all watched were
2: zero. Yes!

0: the fictitiousness of them bending the rules for Vegas bettors, because the internet sleuths claim between $28 and $52 million were on the outcome that did occur now. But if the Western Michigan coach stood on his right and they didn't line up for that last fake second, the math is what the math is now.
1: You know what? That's a great point, and I love it. And he probably, you're right, shouldn't have lined up, said, nah, this game is over. You're not going to do this to my kids. Mm-hmm. Just take the game. Is that, you want us to forfeit?
2: That would have been interesting.
1: That would have been a great way to do it.
2: Yeah,
1: seriously, and put the onus on them. We'll take more calls, 877-99 on Fox.
2: Oh, we got somebody. Yeah, we got somebody from Michigan, too. We got David from Michigan. You're on with the Dan Patrick Show, my brother.
3: Good morning.
1: Good morning.
3: I turned the game off when it was 9-7.
1: And you were disgusted, David. Weren't you totally disgusted?
3: I was, but earlier in the week, I had a feeling that Michigan was going to lay an egg. I just had that feeling. But I found out about the whole aftermath and the drama later. And what I'm wondering, since I didn't watch the ending, is we all know Michigan got a gift, but... Mm-hmm. Did Michigan beg and scream for that gift, or were they just given that gift and said, okay, let's play it out? Because if that's the case, you got to give them a little grace on that one and not call them the villain this time.
1: No, but my point is that it would never be the other way around. That would never happen the other way around.
2: Oh.
1: Where Western Michigan, where they put another second on the clock in the big house for Western Michigan.
2: Absolutely not.
1: And have them beat Michigan. David, do you agree? Is he still there?
3: I'm here.
1: David, that would not happen. I guarantee you they would not, and play ended like that. They go like, oh, no, Western Michigan gets another play, and they would set up Western Michigan to beat Michigan. It just wouldn't happen.
3: I agree with that, but my point was Michigan didn't see – well, I don't know.
1: No, I know what you're saying. They didn't do it.
3: Was Whittingham, like – going crazy on the sidelines and in the ref's face, like, give us another second.
2: No.
1: I get that. But Michigan, because of they're a blue blood, they're one of those schools for college football, they are going to get the benefit of the doubt. Nobody wants to see Western Michigan beat Michigan. I'm talking about from the college elites. You know what I mean? Like, that's
3: You're
1: a bad look.
3: You know, I kind of laugh. I say, ha-ha, Western Michigan, because I went to Eastern Michigan. And we would do anything to beat a Big Ten team.
1: Oh, my God. Are you kidding? At Western Michigan, and that, there it was right there for them. Thanks for the call. 877-99 on Fox. We'll take more calls because I know people are hot on this. Labor Day.
2: Oh, wow.
1: Join in.
2: Let's see what we got. We got Jeffrey from Arizona. You're on with the Dan Patrick Show.
4: Former Tucson Hero mascot. Yeah, I totally agree with Rob. Totally agree. And basically, if that were a shoe on the other foot, Western Michigan would not get that.
1: They wouldn't. I say that with total confidence that they would be like, oh, no, Western Miller, let's look at the other clock. Why do we have another clock? Why are they doing this? We should all be out. This is 2026. Sync up all the clocks so we know when NBC flashes final. When in the stadium, people in the stadium thought the game was over.
4: Mm-hmm. And it also takes 35 minutes just to view one instant replay.
1: Yes!
4: I totally agree with you. And somebody made this other point, and that why would a team from the MAC want to go ahead and play a blue blood, because they're going to get screwed.
1: Yep. Every time. Every time if there's a school that they're going to screw, it's going to be the smaller school. And I get it. Western Michigan got their big payday to play.
2: Yes.
1: They're supposed to be ground beef for Michigan. You know what I mean? That's what they're supposed to be. Come get your big check.
2: Yeah.
1: That's why they play those schools and why those schools play. They know they normally don't have a shot to win.
2: Yep.
4: Yeah, exactly. But I'm almost just giving up on sports. The NBA, all they do is launch three-point shots. Teams leading by 22 points. There's no killer instinct. They wind up losing the game.
1: Yep. We've seen it.
4: Index finger on the chest, then the players legitimately or illegitimately complain because they get a foul call. WNBA, it's WWE, and so I guess if you attend, you do get your money's worth because it's two for one, just like hockey, which is the only sport I really like. And Major League Baseball, they're finally getting their

0: back together, but I gave up watching that, like, NBA, like, 3 years ago. Nothing but strikeouts and walks.
1: I hear you. I hate
0: the only sport that I like, basically, is chess and women's curling. And have a great day.
1: All right.
0: I miss you and Calvin doing sparring. Thank you.
1: Yes, we appreciate it. Yep.
2: He said women's curling?
1: Yeah, he did. Yeah, okay. And don't forget tonight, The Odd Couple, 7 to 10 Eastern, right here on Fox Sports Radio. Martin Weiss will be filling in for Calvin, and Martin will be with me later on. So join The Odd Couple. 877-99 on Fox. Take some more.
2: We got some more. We got Peter from Florida. You're on with the Dan Patrick Show, man.
3: Oh, hey. Now, thanks for taking my call. First time call, a long time listener.
1: Okay. Appreciate it.
3: Sure thing. Just a couple of quick comments. First, I totally agree with that. I want to get into it. I totally agree with you about officiating. They're just totally taking the human element out of the game.
1: We're humans. We make mistakes. Yeah. We're human. Don't take the game away from people by going to look at some new clock and telling people, oh, no, this is the other clock that we always have. What? I've been covering sports for 40 years. I didn't know there was another clock.
3: Exactly. And then my point to that is, the thing is, to me, it's just totally deceptive because I know I can't be the only one. When they showed, you know, the replay of the Hail Mary for the 100th or so time, and they showed the dual screen, the clock on one side of the screen,
1: yep,
3: the Hail Mary play on the other side. I'm sure I'm not the only one that thought that was the stadium clock. You know,
2: mm-hmm.
3: In other words, NBC has their own clock, and then the officials have their own clock. I mean, just be like you said, just one clock.
1: One clock, so that we all know that the game is over or the game is not over. If the in studio or the stadium clock and NBC's clock said a second, then nobody would be challenging or upset.
2: I got a question. They would. For both of you.
3: Right.
2: Do you think that the game should go to the tenth of a second? Showing the tenth of a second or just a full second?
1: No, because like the NBA did it.
3: No.
1: You can't get a playoff in time. You know what I mean? Like NBA, I think it's 0.4.
2: It's 0.4.
1: Right?
2: You can get a shot.
1: Right.
2: Yeah.
1: Right.
2: No, 0.3 is a tip. But
1: right.
2: You can get a shot off in 0.4.
1: But you can't, right.
3: Yeah. There's no way to get a shot off or, yeah.
1: They won't
3: yeah.
1: count a shot. Right. It has to be a tip in at the basket.
2: Yes,
1: right.
2: Yes,
1: and
2: yes.
1: that was the right way mm-hmm. so that people don't get more time. 877-99 on Fox. We'll take more.
2: You got more? Let's see what we got. Yeah. We got Patrick from Wisconsin. You're on with the Dan Patrick Show.
1: Patrick, what's up?
4: Hey, good morning, fellas. I'm a little jealous. I love your accent, being like from out east and whatnot.
1: Who, me? You think I'm from New York? Call me. We'll
2: New
1: talk.
2: York, son.
1: That's right.
4: It sounds like my cousin Vinny. You know what I'm saying?
2: My cousin Vinny.
1: And so, you know what's funny is I lived in Detroit for 20 years, and I've been in L.A. for 10 years, but the New York accent just won't go anywhere.
2: It's here to stay.
4: No,
2: here to stay.
4: It's built in your DNA. It's fine.
1: Yes.
4: I'm so frustrated with the NCAA because certain programs get like the Michael Jordan rules,
2: mm-hmm.
4: like Michigan, like Texas, Ohio State.
1: Certain schools, yeah. You feel like they're going to get the benefit of the doubt.
4: They're going to get the benefit of the doubt. But here's my analogy about this BS call. Remember probably about 15, 18 years ago when Calvin Johnson scored a touchdown against
1: I covered the game in Chicago. I covered every Lions game while I worked in Detroit. I was there.
4: I still cannot understand the NFL when it comes to controlling the catch,
2: mm-hmm.
4: quote-unquote.
2: Mm-hmm.
4: But yet a running back or a quarterback can just jump over the line.
1: And they could fumble the ball, whatever. Oh, they broke the plane, right.
4: Yeah. So this call is even worse than that. It's almost like a Jeffrey Mayer was there. But, hey, that's not a home run. No, like, apparently it is.
1: Yeah.
4: But you cannot make that call.
1: I agree. You just can't.
4: Game.
1: Nope. And Mike Pereira said that. Dude, you know what? That game is over. You walk out. And people at Michigan, thanks for the call. 877-99 on Fox. We'll squeeze in a

0: couple more, people at Michigan would have accepted it because their team played. They would have.
1: 100%.
0: They wouldn't have burned the stadium down, right? They would have looked at that and been like,
1: they would have thought the game was over.
0: Yeah, and were like, we deserve to lose that game. Yes. So many people I know who are Michigan fans were like, we didn't deserve to win that game. I didn't even celebrate. I was so pissed after that game.
1: Yeah, no, for sure. Let's see. We got Steve from North Hollywood. You on with the Dan Patrick Show, man?
2: Yeah, you know, so I'm Harold.
0: Harold, how you doing?
2: That's okay. You know what's frustrating to me? You made a good point, Rob. It's that 1%, just like in our society, they get all the breaks, and the little guy gets kicked to the curb
0: every time. And that's what you felt yesterday. Like, what did they do to Western Michigan? Not what a great win by Michigan.
1: No,
0: it was what they everybody left that game feeling. Western Michigan got screwed.
1: Yeah.
0: Am I right, Harold?
2: Exactly. You're right on, Rob. And it's just frustrating. Like I said, it's just not in football. It's in every day. The 99% of the public right now is getting screwed by that 1%. And I left after watching that game. I have nothing against Michigan, but I was bummed out.
0: Yes.
2: I said, when is that 99% going to get a break?
0: Unbelievable. Thanks so much.
2: Rob.
0: Appreciate it. No doubt. Thanks, Harold. All right. It is the Dan Patrick Show. We appreciate you chiming in. Appreciate the calls on that. Obviously, in hour number two, we'll have more opportunity for you to join in. Again, this is a radio show, not a podcast where you can't chime in. We want to hear from you. We value your opinion. We do it on the Odd Couple all the time. Coming up next, we're going to talk about some of the quarterbacks. What about Lamar Jackson, Joe Burrow, Justin Herbert's chances this year, and Kerry, the perfect guy to break that down. We'll talk some NFL football as the season is about to happen. I can't believe it.
1: Here.
0: Here we go. I'm sorry. It's the Dan Patrick Show, the Odd Couple filling in, Rob Parker and Kerry Rhodes, here on Fox Sports Radio. Stick and stay America.
1: America again.
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0: 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So I'm double dipping on this Labor Day. Hope you're going to have a great Labor Day. I mean, I know we got a wet one out here. It's supposed to rain today.
1: A little bit today. Yeah.
0: Yeah. Like it rained. I don't even know. I'm shocked the Dodgers were able to play last night because it rained most of the day. I was going to go to the park, and then I realized it was a night game. Couldn't get there.
1: You called it.
0: Yep. But let's talk about the NFL and some of these quarterbacks, mm-hmm. Kerry, of mm-hmm. course, who knows the NFL inside and out. Lamar Jackson, Joe mm-hmm. Burrow, Justin Herbert, just some quarterbacks and their chances going into the season. Lamar.
1: Yep.
0: Thoughts?
1: This is a make-or-break year for Lamar. As great as he's...
0: In what way?
1: I'll tell you. As great as he's been, there's been caveats throughout each one of those seasons, right? Where maybe a Mark Andrews drop here, a Zay Flowers fumble here, a Lamar...

0: are interception. Like, it's always been like a thing.
1: Last year they played so poorly.
0: Uh-huh.
1: And should have won the division. Lamar marches them down the field in Pittsburgh, and the kicker misses.
0: Yep.
1: Not an 89-yard field goal, but a makeable field goal. Like, seriously.
0: Oh, no, it's not all on Lamar, but it's one of those years for him where we've seen everything else. Like, when is he going to take this team on a long run and get it done? And now you can't blame it on Harbaugh, right? Now it's Lamar's team. And so the pressure's going to be on him to come out and win some games and get this thing done. So I'm looking for a big year from him, though. I'm expecting him to come out and be that guy this year. So I want to see what he has.
1: I think Lamar is always in a tough spot because so many bad things have happened.
0: I'm not
1: trying to say Lamar has nothing to do with it because his numbers haven't been great.
0: Yep.
1: But Mark Andrews in Buffalo,
0: dropped the ball,
1: you can say whatever you want. Oh. Mm-hmm. People trying to say the pass. No,
0: it was a good pass.
1: You know, that was a good pass. You got to catch that ball.
0: Mm-hmm.
1: Fumbles. How many bad fumbles have
0: they
1: had?
0: Zay Flowers. That's what I'm saying. Like, Zay Flowers fumbles, missed kick, drop passes. It's been a lot of things.
1: It's just unbelievable. And I think that they're going to get, to me, John Harbaugh not being there is a good thing.
0: Yeah.
1: I really do. I know a lot of people think he's the savior with the Giants or whatever. I don't see that.
0: Baltimore's going to be good this year.
1: But they got a team.
0: Yeah, they're going to be good. That's why I want to see him get it done. Yeah, they're going to be good.
1: Joe Burrow was like, I don't know what he's expecting defensively. You know, like, we've seen the team. They spent a lot of money. I know that they've made some changes.
0: They made some changes,
1: right?
0: Yeah. Uh-huh.
1: But they spent a lot of money on the offense, and they score points. Speaking of Baltimore, I saw Joe Burrow 2 years ago throw 9 touchdowns against Baltimore and lose both games.
0: Yes.
1: They threw 9 touchdowns in 2 games and lost both games because they can't stop anybody. Have they improved enough that they're viable? Is Joe Burrow going to get them to the postseason?
0: I think so. I think they've improved a little bit there. So they started inside. They brought in Dexter Lawrence to anchor the D-line. So They are starting to build from the inside out defensively. So I think they are a little bit better, Rob, and I think they've done enough for Cincinnati. I think they'll get a wild card this year.
1: Wow.
0: Yeah, I do.
1: Okay. And Justin Herbert, I get it. He's the prototypical quarterback. Everybody loves him, size, strength, arm strength, all that.
0: He
1: looks like he's a quarterback.
0: Yeah.
1: And every year there's something going on. And it doesn't happen for them.
0: Yeah.
1: I mean, at some point, talk about Lamar. Doesn't because he's always in the top 5 every time they make a poll of quarterbacks.
0: Oh, no. He's in the same position and with even more pressure than Lamar. I mean, we know what Lamar can do. He's been an MVP. Herbert's not even done that.
1: Twice. Should have been 3 times. They robbed him of 1 MVP.
0: Exactly. And in the playoffs, Herbert had stunk.
1: Right.
0: He hasn't had like a real moment yet at all. And so for him,
1: his numbers are,
0: yeah, his team this year, I'm picking the Chargers to win the AFC West.
1: Wow.
0: And so if that's going to happen,
1: so
0: he's going to have a great
1: Chiefs,
0: year.
1: Huh?
0: Oh, yeah, I'm off the Chiefs when it comes to that division. It's going to be it'll be the Chargers or the Broncos, in my opinion.
1: Okay.
0: Yeah.
1: That's going to be, I think this football season, I'm interested. There's a lot of teams that I think that were good the last couple of years. They're definitely on their other way, going the other way. Some other teams are merging. I love how everybody has the Bears going backwards or whatever. I just, you know, when they say, oh, yeah, Caleb was great on those great throws, but, I'm just like, what? Like, what football are you watching? Like, I'm not saying he's perfect.
0: Right.
1: But you can clean up and get better on the little stuff.
0: Mm-hmm.
1: You can't teach what Caleb would. Am
0: true.
1: I right?
0: Very much true.
1: Kerry, you cannot teach that. I try to tell people, you know how he won his high school state championship? Threw a game-winning touchdown with no time on the clock. That's
0: Iceman, baby.
1: Do you know what I mean? Like that. That's something that you built up. That's in you. I'm sorry.
0: Yeah.
1: All right. I can't wait. Hour number 2. My hero, Lane Kiffin.
0: Oh my goodness.
1: He is my hero. Me and Kerry will go about it. It is the Dan Patrick Show on Labor Day. The Odd Couple in Rob Parker, Kerry Rhodes, and you know what? Stick and stay
0: America.
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1: Welcome in, hour number two on your Labor Day. This is the Dan Patrick Show. I'm Rob Parker here with former All-Pro safety, Kerry Rhodes. We're sitting in for Dan and the Danettes. And guess what? You can listen to us, but you could also watch us live on YouTube right now. Just search Odd Couple FSR on YouTube. Hit that subscribe button. And after you've done that, you could tap the thumbs up icon. I like to call it the Knicks thumbs up icon.
0: The Knicks?
1: Knicks. Comment away. Let us know if you agree with me or Kerry. And go check out our YouTube channel and watch us live. Right now, just search Odd Couple FSR and subscribe. Lot to get to. George Royster, the former NFL tight end and On3 college football analyst, will be joining us a little later on in this hour number two. Again, I want to welcome in our producer, Julian.
15: Hello.
1: And our engineer, Mark. Working on the holiday with Kerry and I. Appreciate you guys and appreciate that you guys are along. And we're going to get to your calls. Remember, this is a radio show, not a podcast where you can't chime in. And this one, I know you're going to want to talk about and get involved. Because
0: here we go. You ready for this one?
1: You already know.
0: Yeah.
1: Lane Kiffin, not only did he push back on college football and win in court, which I love, the whole idea of it, came out of the gate, LSU look as good as you can be with a 51-50 thumping of Clemson and Dabo Sweeney, who I think should retire since he's so worried about the players. Worry about coaching football and getting your team better, Dabo Sweeney. What was that? Embarrassing. And the best part, when Lane Kiffin was laying the wood because Dabo Sweeney was, when he was opposing the idea of these players coming back from NFL camps and joining LSU, he was like, well, I'm staying in my lane, trying to play off of Lane Kiffin's name and all that kind of stuff. And so there we were at halftime, and Lane Kiffin's team putting the beat down on Clemson, and here was Lane Kiffin at the halftime interview.
16: We'll make adjustments. We got to play better in the second half. We can't give away something like the first turnover, man. This ball should be whatever, 38-0.
17: Thank you, coach.
16: Yep.
17: Good map.
16: Everything to say, not say. Imagine if we had pro players.
1: He said, what would the score be if we had pro players, or where would we be? You know what I mean?
0: Yeah.
1: This is without the pro players. Dude, they're good. And I don't care what anybody says. I'm with Lane Kiffin. I'm all the way in on Lane Kiffin. And I saw a couple other guys. Mike Florio from Pro Football Talk. Mm-hmm. He's with me.
0: He is.
1: Reese Davis from ESPN. He's with me. These kids are already professional. Can we drop the charade that, oh, what are they doing to college football? They're paying people millions of dollars. The Michigan quarterback, they gave them millions. Mm-hmm. And you're talking about a couple of guys who went over to NFL camp, didn't make the team. They can't come back and play? For what? What would really be the reason that they can't participate? J.R. Smith played golf, took a spot from a kid.
0: Collegially, yeah.
1: Collegially, because he had
0: Eligibility.
1: Eligibility. Mm-hmm. These kids have eligibility. Can we, what are we doing here, Kerry? I don't understand it.

0: They want to think that college football is 50 years ago or whatever. Oh my God, I can't believe this. They're letting pros play. And people don't understand what being a pro is. It has nothing to do with age, level of your experience, has nothing to do with any of that. It means you get paid to play. Oh, they're not really employees. It's NIL money. That's, dude, you're getting paid. You're getting paid to go to college. You're getting paid because you can play football.
1: Yeah.
0: They're professional. I love the idea that Lane Kiffin is pushing back on the whole establishment of what college football is. It's the most fraudulent, phony organization, the NCAA, all of these big conferences. The coaches make all this money. They're all greedy. They finally had to give in. People, can I remind you that the NCAA pushed back on NIL when California adopted it? I don't know if you remember this, Kerry. So California was like, no, they passed it into law, the governor. The NCAA came out. Go look it up for yourself. And they said, well, California schools won't be able to participate in the NCAA. They were saying, like, USC,
1: right,
0: UCLA, all of Stanford. None of them was going, yeah, right. Okay? That totally changed. So my point is, they were so against it, they threatened the state of California, and they acquiesced. They've already lost in court.
1: Yeah.
0: And even though Lane Kiffin didn't put those kids on a roster for week one, they might put them on. They just got there. You know what I mean? So he might, in week two or three, decide to put them on and give them a chance to play and earn some money.
1: Yeah.
0: So I'm good. But I want you to know, Kerry, as a singer, Lane Kiffin, you are my hero.

0: You gotta sing the last part, Rob.
1: You are the wind beneath my wings.
2: Yes! Lane Kiffin, I love it! Take on the big boys. Disrupt the status quo. Change with the times. This is not the same college football. Kerry, this is professional football on a different scale. It's like the UFL or the USFL or what. That's what it is. That's where we are. And everybody doesn't have to get paid to be able to call it professional. If anybody's getting paid, it's professional. These guys are making millions of dollars. Lane Kiffin is in the right lane. Lane, continue to fight. Destroy these old things that people are hanging on to, like this is the same old college football. There have been guys who have come back who had a year of eligibility at 47 and played college football or played on teams. What is the difference? They were in an NFL camp. They're professional players. There's no way that they should be out there with the kids. Where are you?
0: Rob, I'll tell you this. The amateur status has been erased. And so, yes, the blurring of the lines and what you're talking about right now and Lane Kiffin fighting that fight, all power to him. I have no negative thing to say about that. My only pushback and my only reasoning for not wanting those guys to go back is not about the pay. It's not about any of that. It's about the commitment and the kids that have been in camp all that time thinking they're going to be the starter or be the guy at those places.
2: And play better.
0: You can't. Rob, I hear you. But this guy's been in all camp, been there practicing, been promised to start, probably been, you know, thinking this is his moment. And he's getting paid NIL wherever he is, if he's that guy at LSU or wherever these places at that pros are coming back to. So that's the only thing for me. So bringing back a guy to come in and take that position for that guy is my thing. That's the thing that I have
2: Kerry,
0: a problem
2: these
0: with.
2: These guys have eligibility.
0: Yeah.
2: And in football and sports, I'm shocked that you would say this.
0: Yeah.
2: You have to earn your position.
0: If they did
2: earn their position, this kid coming back, this kid who's 1 year older than you or whatever he is, a couple years, shouldn't take your spot.
0: If you've
2: earned it. No.
0: There's no way. This is a guy that was good enough to get drafted wherever he got.
2: He didn't make the NFL. He's not good enough.
0: He didn't make it, but he got drafted.
2: He didn't make the NFL.
0: But he got drafted.
2: No, he's not an NFL. When are you an NFL player?
0: I didn't say that.
2: No, he got drafted. When are you an NFL player, Kerry?
0: Oh, opening day when you're playing the game.
2: Okay, when you're up, thank you. Not on the squad, not that guy in San Francisco.
0: Deja Love
2: or whatever. You're not an NFL player until you get into the league and play into a game. Mm-hmm. Am I right?
0: Yes. Until you play in the game, you're not a professional player. You got to earn it. But that's what I'm saying. I'm not even talking about them and their status. I'm talking about them going back and being promised a job when you go back to a team. That if you're coming back and you already got some NIL deal set up or something set up, you're not coming back there to ride the pine.
2: Things change. Not Kerry.
0: Rob, no, that's the only thing. No. I'm not worried about the money part of it. I get that.
2: Things change. And that's why they're going to lose in court, though, every time.
0: Yeah, for sure.
2: You can't.
0: No, you can't fight it. If you ripped away the amateur status, then you did.
2: Exactly. Yeah. It just does. Yeah. You've already done this.
0: They've done it, yeah.
2: So the NCAA and them all belly aching and they want to throw LSU out of the SEC and all this stuff. Come on, man. You got, just like NIL, you will wind up losing.
0: Yeah.
2: What are you doing? Everybody knows, stop with the amateur thing. That can't be your reasoning. So the NCAA granted people more eligibility
0: five for five,
2: mm-hmm. which normally at Wendy's means you get nuggets with your meal. That's what I always thought five for five was.
0: Why did I know this is going fast food away?
2: That's the only thing I know. But the NCAA did this.
0: Yeah. No, they did.
2: So you got to live with it.
0: No, they definitely did that, right?
2: So stop. Yeah. And then we celebrated Indiana winning a national championship. The average age of that team was like 23 or 4. Average age in college. Most people graduate 22.
0: Yes.
2: And they had like a couple 28-year-olds on there.
0: That's 28-year-olds on Indiana?
2: Go look it up. Didn't they have it? Julian, they had like some guys. Who was the oldest player in college football last year? Some guys on Indiana.
0: Oh, man. And they had the highest payroll.
2: Yeah. Their coaching payroll was $20 million. Their coaching payroll in college. Mark Cuban bankrolled Indiana.
0: Yeah.
2: Stop with the, they're professionals. Oh, my God. They're going to kill college basketball for college football.
3: What are you doing to my game? There was a 58-year-old D3 defensive lineman last year at Lycoming College.
0: What was the stats?
3: I got to find that. I don't know if he played much.
2: Two broken discs and one broken hip. Right.
3: Villanova's punter was 33 years old.
2: This is what is the argument here?
0: Yeah.
2: They had eligibility.
0: They had eligibility for sure.
2: If you don't eat up your college eligibility, I got 4 years of 5 years of college football. If somebody wants to take me on,
0: hey, don't do it.
2: I could catch. These are good hands. I got my hands are butter.
0: Your catch radius is big, but same that target is just as bigger, just as big, Rob. That target.
2: You get my point.
0: Yeah.
2: Is I love the fight here because things change and we evolve, and I think what is the issue of allowing people to earn money, right?
0: Yeah, Rob, before you, because I think this is the thing. It's been happening in college basketball forever, right? Like, you can go test the pro waters.
2: Right.
0: You can go to camps. You can go have shootouts. You can have all these workouts and be a part of something NBA-based. Now, I think if there's an angle where this could work out and be a little bit more clear is, yeah, you have those college football kids test the draft and see where they stand as well. I think that would be a solution for that.
2: No doubt. All right, we want to hear from you. Where are you? You with Kerry Rhodes and the establishment, or you with me and Lane Kiffin? Lane Kiffin is my hero. Lane Kiffin, kick their asses in court. Beat them. Make them change. And they've set up this system, and now they have to live with it. The NCAA has to live with this. 877-99 on Fox, 877-9966.

0: 6369. 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It is the Dan Patrick Show, The Odd Couple filling in. And have you ever wiped with a piece of dry toilet paper and wondered, is this as good as it gets? 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
1: if you like Lane Kiffin in the USA.

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0: 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It's the Odd Couple. Rob Parker and Kerry Rhodes filling in for Dan Patrick here on Labor Day. Want to hear from you. Lane Kiffin is my hero, taking on the establishment. The kids are already professionals. They get paid. Stop with the nonsense. Great that the courts are on the side of Lane Kiffin and the players who want to go back to go to LSU and whatnot. So we want to hear from you. Kerry doesn't like it. He thinks they're taking the spots of the kids of who the have kids already put in the time.
1: That's right.
0: But you do agree they're professional. I do.
1: 100%.
0: Okay.
1: Yep.
0: We want to hear from you. 877-99 on Fox.
1: Let's see. We got Randy from Arizona. You're on with the Dan Patrick Show, Ben.
2: Hey, guys. You know, a long-time listener. I love your work there, Rob.
0: Thank you.
2: Good job. Good career, Mr. Rhodes.
1: Thank you, brother.
2: You know, it's all about money. Everything could be tied in. You said this morning is money. What happens with Western Michigan? No, you can't say anything because you just made millions off this game, and there's three other MAC teams that played there. They got paid, so shut your mouth, go over there and lay down.
0: Nope.
2: and that's the answer there. And then with Lane Kiffin, to get a lawyer out of Louisiana that sides with him, and then the SEC's got a bunch of lawyers out of with the SEC in Alabama, and they go, no, we're trumping you, and if you don't do this, we're going to have a chat. So then he has to sit the guy. So everything is based on money. And what the bottom line is, the point I want to make is the NCAA needs to get a real commissioner, make some hard decisions, get their lawyers together, get the girls' soccer team, the boys' polo.

0: Council team and everybody else is going to make decisions with the money and where it's going to go. And you got to make decisions. Don't rely on the federal government to run your leagues.
1: Yeah, but you know what the problem is? You're making sense, but it reminds me of, thanks for the call. It's like boxing. What happened where the boxers and their TV deals are bigger than they used to have a boxing commissioner, right? And different boxing, those are gone. The NCAA has no.

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1: Right. No, we do stand-up together.
2: Kareem. Okay, yep. I did when I was doing my stand-up. I need to get back on there, Kareem, yes.
1: Yeah. Rob got some chops. And what's up, Kerry, man? I don't know if you remember this, but we played together in a 35-over basketball league. You dunked on Keith Clough.
3: Wow. Hey, keep saying it, though. I didn't remember that moment until now, but keep saying it. Put it your way.
1: Yeah, nah, that was some of the sickest stuff I ever seen, man. I just had to call in because you two were working together, man. You guys have a good one.
2: Appreciate it. Thanks, Kareem. No doubt. He's funny, too. 877-99 on Fox.
3: We got a Willingham from Virginia. You're on with the Odd Couple with the Dan Patrick Show. Thanks for calling.
4: Okay, thanks for taking my call. Hey, Rob, I listen to you all the time, but I'm going to show you where you're wrong at.
2: Okay.
4: You're part wrong. Okay, for a guy to leave college and then go get drafted by the pro, okay, what about if you get drafted to the military and then decide you don't want to go in the military? You see, so you'd be wrong for that. You can't say, well, I got drafted by the Army, I'm not a soldier. You see what I'm saying? So, like this, which is her, I'm going to tell this song. A good friend of mine stood by me and cried, told me a story, and I knew he hadn't lied. So he went for a job, and a man said, "Daughter, educate you, why might as well be dead." So why they can go back and play football, but they can't go back and get their grade? Thanks for taking my call.
2: All right. Appreciate it. 877-99 on Fox.
3: You ain't got nothing for that one, Rob?
2: No, I don't have anything for that one. All right, made his piece. We heard him.
3: There you go. Let us see. We got an Al from Inglewood. You're on with the Dan Patrick Show.
5: Good morning, gentlemen. Rob, you're my hero, bro. I know you say Lane is your hero, but you are my hero. And the reason why, Rob, is you call it like you see it, bro. The reality is the reality. Here's my take.
2: I appreciate that, to be honest. I really do. Thank you.
5: Yes, and that's why I listen to you, man. I haven't heard your buddy, your partner, and I listen to the Dan, you know, Danette. But listen, Rob. Hello?
2: Yeah, we're here. Yep, we got you. Hey,
5: listen, Rob, man, Lane is doing what Lane needs to do. He needs to fight the system because kids in college have been getting not screwed.
2: No, they have been for a long time.
5: Okay,
2: for a long time.
5: They've been getting screwed. So finally, the NCAA and the folks are actually allowing the payment of these professional kids. They should continue to do that. Don't stop that. Matter of fact, like the guy before me or the two guys before me, they said, let's structure it. Let's get it all together because they earned it. And the colleges have been making money off of these kids back for years.
2: And let me say this to you. They could have, when this whole NIL thing happened.
3: Yeah.
2: They could have taken control of it, made a system, given players tiers.
3: Yes.
2: You're a tier one, a tier two, tier three, mm-hmm. and this is how much money you get, mm-hmm. rather than letting it be the wild, wild west. But you know what? They didn't want to pay the kids, and that's why you have what you have, because they're like, well, let somebody else pay them. We're not paying them.
3: Yeah.
2: And so this is why you have this situation. They could have had some structure. People probably would have bought into it. We're now at a point where I believe you got to have a union for these players so they could have a CBA and have their rights protected as a group, mm-hmm. not individually. And then you wouldn't have these court cases and all this stuff because it would be spelled out. You know what I mean? Uh-huh. And everybody would have to agree to it in order to play in this pro league. It is not amateur sports. Stop thinking this is 1950s college football. Can we stop? It's just not the case. So tired of hearing this. I know George Reister is going to agree with Kerry, I think, when we get to this. But let's welcome him in on the Dan Patrick Show, former NFL tight end, and, of course, On3 college football analyst George. What's happening? You're on the Dan Patrick Show, Fox Sports Radio. What's up, my man?
6: Man, what's up, man? It is great to be alive, and it is great that it is college football season. We had an excellent weekend. Well,
2: no, we did not.
6: Hold on. No. Sorry. We

0: had some excellent games this weekend on what was otherwise a pretty, as the kids say, mid slate.
1: So let's just go to the Michigan, Western Michigan. I'm against replay now after that debacle. To take a win away and then all of a sudden, George, you play college football. Kerry played college football. We've all watched it. I didn't know there was a secret clock that all of a sudden they pulled out at the last second because Western Michigan was going to upset Michigan. What'd you take away from that?
0: The reason why you didn't know that is because none of us knew that.
1: Nobody knew
0: that there was a secret clock that they keep. And here's the mystery of it all is, okay, so how has this in the history of Hail Marys going out of the back of end zones, out of the side of end zones and everything else, why have we never heard of this?
1: I've been covering sports for 40 years. 20 years in Michigan with Michigan State and games that I cover, never heard of it.
0: And the reason why you haven't heard of it is because the NFL rule for this is whatever time that is visible to the public is the clock that they use, because they don't want to have any impropriety. So it's like, that's why they are so dogged about keeping the clock right. They'll be like, oh, hey, clock operator, can you
1: put some seconds on? Right.
0: It'll be 12:06.
1: Yep.
0: And they'll be like, clock operator, please put 12:08 on the clock. Mm-hmm. And it doesn't look like a big deal, but the reality is they know whatever people see is the thing that they are going
1: George,
0: to
1: George, that's the greatest point, because they could easily say, we don't care what the clock in the stadium, and the referees could just say, we have the official clock in my pocket. Mm-hmm. You know what I mean? And that's the clock. But they know people are watching. And people at Michigan knew the game was over. People at Western Michigan players knew the game was over. Everybody did.
2: Yeah. No, George, I was telling Rob about, what do you think about the tenths of a second being shown? Would that help in this situation, or does it not really matter?
0: I mean, 1 second, 0 seconds. Football is not a tenth of a second sport. We're like basketball. You need a certain number
2: exactly.
0: of time.
1: To put a shot up, right.
0: Yeah, it's either a second or it's not. And the thing that makes it worse, right? The thing that if this had happened in Western Michigan's favor, it wouldn't have been quite as big of a – it would have been a big deal, but not quite as big. But the fact that it's Michigan – and it's a blue blood. And they just had the Connor Stallions cheating scandal. And everybody knows that they essentially skated scot-free on this.
1: Hey, you know what? Let me say this, George, real quick. I thought Jim Harbaugh was coaching yesterday.
2: Here we go
1: I'm just
2: again.
1: Saying,
2: George,
1: it's cheating.
2: Don't let him get you.
0: Hey, the reality is that Jim Harbaugh has skated clean on this. He's had no repercussions. He's just gone about his way, won a national championship, gone to the NFL, and then comes up there with his quirky grass eating sayings. And it's a great day to be, you know, who's got it better than us? Nobody. Yeah, nobody's got it better than Jim Harbaugh at escaping consequences.
2: No, George. So, I mean, obviously you're an Oregon Duck. That's who you represent. You represent them loud. They had a tough game against Boise State this weekend. How do you view your team right now after week one?
0: Oh, I view them very good. when you dig down into the stat, actually you don't even have to take a deep dive. If you just look at the top of the stats, they allow 50% passing mm-hmm. for 181 yards. They allowed 36 carries for 93 yards, which is 2.6 yards per carry. It was a halo violation punt fumble. A muff that allowed them to get a score. The expected game score, and mind you, I'm not one of these people that's like, hey, that's trying to be like the the Cleveland Cavaliers coach. Well, I mean, if you look at the numbers, we actually won all of these games. In the playoffs. No. But the expected game score was 48-14. It was actually a very dominating win. They didn't get pressure on the quarterback. Oregon rushed for almost 5 yards a carry. The wide receivers running free and open all day. If you convert a couple of more of those third downs where you missed and it wasn't them, or you didn't break a tackle that was expected to be broken, then the game looks completely different. So I'm not concerned about this team at all. And I think that the people who are, they are ignoring the results because they're looking at how Ohio State, how they won so dominantly and all these teams when they were playing non-competitive games.
2: Yeah.
0: I got a thing for you that everybody needs to do. Go back to week one of 2025 where we were all excited. We saw South Carolina beat Virginia Tech up. We saw Penn State beat Nevada 46-11. They were number two in the country. And then 4 weeks later, the coach is fired. We saw Florida State beat Alabama. And oh, my God, Florida State and Mike Norvell are back. And Alabama stinks. They're going up. They ended up in the college football playoff. Florida won their week one game 55-0. And then we're number 15 in the country. Everybody's like, oh my gosh, we're so excited. And look at little old Indiana who beat Old Dominion 27-14 and they got run on for like over 200 and some odd yards. The highest total of the entire season. And Indiana don't have a shot. They only had a 13-point victory against Old Dominion. Oh, and then it turns out nobody could beat Indiana.
1: No doubt. George Wrighster joining us here, former NFL tight end, and of course On3 college football analyst. Should Dabo Sweeney retire? He's so busy worried about court cases. His team got blowed out. Got blowed out to LSU. What do you make of Clemson?
0: That was sad, man. You know, there's a point where you stop being upset and you start being sad because I like Dabo Sweeney. I've had a chance to go interview him, sit down with him. He's a man of principle. He's a man of like his graduation rate is over 96%. He so many of his former players are on his staff. Like he's a man that's about all the right things.
1: Except for winning. Oh,
0: but,
1: no, I'm sorry.
0: But that's what I was going to say. But at the end of the day, you are paid to do those things, but you also have to win football games. And Dabo is at the point where he either it's adapt or die in terms of the coaching ranks, because the old school ways of I'm not offering guys until they're juniors and I'm not offering them until they come on campus. He knows what championship rosters look like and he knows that he doesn't have one.
1: Sure.
0: But and he went into the portal, got 11 guys, but this starts at a fundamental retooling of his framework for the new system.
1: George, you are spot on, and I've seen this. We're old coaches, they don't adapt. And yeah. I always say, Coach K, right?
2: Mm-hmm.
1: Everybody's pushing back on the one and done. Coach K dove in because he wasn't going to win anymore without doing it.
2: Yep.
1: Saban
0: did it.
1: You know what?
0: Saban
1: yes.
0: did it.
1: Because you have to adapt or football. You become a dinosaur. I always said that at Michigan State with Tom Izzo.
2: Yeah.
1: Tom Izzo pushed back on the whole idea and wanted the guys going to stay for 4 years and all that. That's why it's 25 years later. He never won another national championship.
2: Yeah.
1: You got to adapt. You can't be beholden to the old way of doing it. And if you can't, that's why I said earlier on the Odd Couple this week, if you can't adjust, you should resign and quit if you don't want to play by the current rules of the game. And I think you're spot on when it comes to Dabo Sweeney.
2: Yeah, George, before you get out of here, I want to ask you about the 5-for-5 rule and these NFL guys coming back to college.
1: Yes, I want honey mustard with my nuggets.
2: What do you feel about that right now?
0: First of all, this is the NCAA's fault.
2: Yep.
0: I don't like Lane Kiffin is exploiting the situation, but this is like blaming the pain from a broken arm as the issue, when the broken arm is the issue, the NCAA caused this. They put in a rule.
1: Yep.
0: And if anybody had been sitting in the room with some common sense, they would have raised their hand and said, hey, yo, that 2022 class, this is going to be a problem. So we either need to put this rule in January instead of waiting until June.

0: June to do it, because you have so many kids, and it's not even just NFL. It's not even just football players. It is affected. My son's girlfriend. Think about this. She was an All-American volleyball player at UC Davis. 4 years. 4 years played. If they put this rule in January, she's an All-American now. She could have hopped in the transfer portal, got a couple $100,000, stayed here in the United States, but instead, it is a great opportunity, but she's in Japan playing pro volleyball now, but not for the same amount of money, yeah. not getting her family to see her play and all that. She could have went to Japan after this year. And so it's not just those people. It is the fact that they have put people in such bad situations, because if you did this in January, which you had the ability to do, but instead you were trying to get the Protect College Sports Act, which needs to be balled up and thrown in the trash, despite the Nick Saban commercials, it's gross. And you put kids in such a bad spot, and then you turn around and try to demonize them. Oh, my God, yes. Look at these pro players. They're not pro players yet. They've never played. They haven't made a roster.
1: Thank you. I said that. I said, just because you go to camp, you're not an NFL player. Can we stop with that? You got to make the team and play in a game. Stop it.
0: Harry knows.
2: Yeah, I agree.
0: How many times have we seen dudes that be like, yo, I was an NFL player. I went to camp. And you're like,
1: right.
0: I mean, no.
1: Hey, exactly. George Weister joining us. Thank you, George. We appreciate the input. Check him out at George Rice.
2: Appreciate you, George.
1: Yep, no doubt. Yep. All right, coming up on the Dan Patrick Show, the Odd Couple filling in. We'll talk about your alma mater. We're doing Louisville. Louisville. We're going to talk about Louisville and much more. It is the Dan Patrick Show on Labor Day. Rob Parker, Kerry Rhodes filling in for Dan and the Danettes. And you know what you need to do? Stick and stay.
2: Except Louisville in the Nashville of A.

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0: sitting in for Dan and the Danettes on your Labor Day. Hope you enjoy your day off. And if you're tuning in, don't forget a little later on tonight, I'll be hosting The Odd Couple.
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0: Yes, 7 to 10 p.m. Eastern. Martin Weiss will fill in for Kelvin Washington. And so we appreciate you here on the Dan Patrick Show. So make sure you also check us out. 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So this is your segment for your school, Louisville.
1: Oh, here we go.
0: What happened, Lucy?
1: Yeah, man. It was one of those games where I was really excited to see what this Louisville team was going to bring to the table today and last night. They came out, started a little slow offensively, defensively played well. But this is the type of game that they need to win if they want to be, you know, one of the big boys.
0: You got to win one of those,
1: You got to win these. I mean, and you can't keep saying you're close and you're right there and, you know, one play this, one play that. Like, you got to get the job done. And so upset that they didn't get the job done. But also, I mean, there is some promise in the ACC for them to win out. So we'll see. But, yeah, disappointed in the outcome for sure, Rob.
0: What about Ole Miss and Shambliss? What did you think of
1: Ole Miss and Shambliss? I mean, they're going to be right in the mix all year.
0: Are they contenders or no?
1: I don't know about that. I don't know. But offensively, they're going to be able to score against everybody. And so can they get better defensively as the season goes on?

0: I don't
1: How
0: know.
1: How old is Chambliss?
0: Chambliss is 32, for sure. Yeah, okay. I think he's 32, and he looked like he looked the part last night. He's really good, though,
2: Rob. He went to court for another year, didn't he?
0: He did. He could have went pro last, I mean, this year. But fought to come back to play in his ninth year at Ole Miss, and so, you know. That's the only reason they beat us, too, Rob. I wish he would have went on and went to college. I mean, to the pros, yeah.
2: Unbelievable.
0: Yeah.
2: What else from week one? I'm not counting zero, I guess. Exactly. Week one. Did you take away from college football? Because I know all the buzz is the Michigan, Western Michigan.
0: Yeah, for sure, for sure.
2: Notre Dame steamrolled, right, last
0: night? I think the biggest takeaway from week one has to be LSU, though. I mean, obviously.
2: My God.
0: Yeah, I mean, we know what Lane Kiffin's done with less.
2: And now he has everything. And that's how old was he again when he got hired by the Raiders? 32 or something?
0: He was young, yeah.
2: He
0: was young, yeah. No, he's young. He still acts like he's young. So he's how old is he really?
2: Right.
0: How old is Lane?
2: A lot of people. Oh, he's moving around. He's doing this, doing that.
0: Yeah.
2: I don't have an issue. You go there. You work hard. As long as you don't cheat the people when you're there.
0: He's
2: 51 now, 51, huh?
0: Yeah.
2: Okay.
0: It's getting, yeah.
2: But you know what I mean. Like you. As long as you put in the work where you're at, it doesn't mean you can't move on or whatever. I remember when people were mad at Deion Sanders for moving on.
0: Yeah.
2: Dude, he has to stay forever? Like, who says that? Who writes these kind of rules?
0: No, you know, it's fun. But, Rob, think about that. He was in a situation where in Ole Miss, they're contending. I think that's the only thing, right? Like, it wasn't.
2: It ain't LSU.
0: It ain't. No, it's not. It's not the same.
2: You're contending with the Tampa Bay Rays, and the Yankees offer you the manager's job.
0: You're gone?
2: Of course you are. Of course you are. Kerry,
0: is
2: come
0: it
2: on.
0: Just is it the money?
2: No.
0: What is it?
2: You just have a better shot with all the stuff that goes along with being it, and everybody aspires to get to the biggest, the best place you can go at. You know what I mean? I never begrudge somebody for moving up. If he went on a lateral job and it's the same, the schools are the same or close to it, and they both really don't have a shot and they need a lot of things to go right, then I could see where you're bailing out on somebody.
0: Right.
2: You know what I mean? Mm-hmm. Same thing. Deion's at a HBCU. Is not Colorado. Yeah. You know, like, it's not.
0: No, it's
2: you
0: not.
2: Can say whatever you, oh, Colorado's not a good pro. Nah.
0: It's not.
2: Not the same. So people moving up, I got that kind of reputation when I first started my career because I was working at newspapers and I kept getting jobs and leaving every 2 years. And so people were like, oh, Rob is like whatever. And I was like, wait a minute. So I'm in Cincinnati covering baseball. They offered me a columnist job in Detroit.
0: Mm-hmm.
2: I'm taking that job. Then I'm in Detroit for a couple of years, and they offer me a columnist job in New York. I'm taking that job. Like, people frowned at me.
0: Really?
2: What are you doing? So you've been at 3 newspapers in 6 years, but every time I got a bigger job, responsible, and bigger newspaper.
0: Oh, now it's making sense why you're a Lane Kiffin fan. Now I get it. It all comes to light.
2: Lane Kiffin, did you know you were my hero?
0: it comes to light now, Rob. So you see the comparison.
2: You're everything I want to be. Oh, I'm sorry. I know people are like, can you stop singing in the morning?
0: Yeah.
3: Keep singing.
0: No.
2: Unbelievable.
0: He did no vocal warm-up, so no.
2: Not at all. So I'm sorry about that. All right, coming up, hour number 3. I can't believe it. On the Dan Patrick Show Labor Day, we're going to get into NFL and week one and some thoughts and
0: you
2: whatnot.
0: Ready? You ready, Rob?
2: I'm almost ready.
0: Almost ready?
2: I'm going to be like the Rams. I'll fly the same day they play in Australia. What is that about? Dan Patrick Show.
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9: It is the Dan Patrick Show. Rob Parker, Kerry Rhodes, a former All-Pro safety, joining us here. We're in for Dan and the Danettes. Don't forget tonight, the Odd Couple. I'm working a double dipping in the company pond. I'll be doing the Odd Couple tonight from 7 to 10 Eastern right here on Fox Sports Radio. Martin Weiss will join me. Fill in for Kelvin Washington. And guess what? You can watch us live, me and Kerry, right now on YouTube. Just search Odd Couple FSR on YouTube. Hit that subscribe button. And after you've done that, you can tap the thumbs up icon and comment away. Let us know if you agree with me or Kerry. I'm sure most of you agree with me, Kerry, you know. He's had a rough morning. But
22: who's that? Who's had a rough morning? No.
9: Check us out on the YouTube channel. That's right. Just search Odd Couple FSR and subscribe. Coming up in about 28 minutes, Adam Kaplan, Fox Sports Radio, NFL Insider. We'll get into the NFL. Of course, the season is about to kick off in Australia.
22: Mm-hmm.
9: The Rams and the 49ers. Crazy. We've both been to Australia.
22: Yeah.
9: And I think the Rams aren't flying out. The 49ers are already there, I believe, and the Rams aren't going to like...
22: Yeah, 49ers are already there, yeah.
9: Like the day... They get there the day before or something?
27: Normal, they fly out Tuesday.
22: Normal schedule.
9: Fly out Tuesday. Normal schedule for a 14-hour flight. When I went, Kerry, it was a double-decker plane.
22: Yeah.
9: 500 passengers.
22: Uh-huh.
9: Were you on that too?
22: Like I've been on the double-decker, yeah. Out there.
9: Crazy.
22: Yeah.
9: Julian, Mark, have you guys ever been on a double decker?
27: I have not.
22: It just feels heavy, too.
9: It just feels heavy. You can't believe
27: it's different.
9: Yeah, you
27: it's
9: can't different. Believe it got up in the air.
22: Exactly.
9: Like, it's so big. Yeah. There's a whole nother plane upstairs. You know,
27: I don't know if I would like that.
9: It was, and I don't know if Kerry's the same. When I got off the plane, I felt like I was in another world. It's so far away. It just had like a different feel to it.
22: Uh-huh.
9: It's a beautiful place.
22: I mean, you're literally going to the future.
9: Am I right? Yes.
22: Yeah.
9: It's a beautiful place.
22: Yeah.
9: Imagine the size. It's around, not exactly, the same landmass as the United States. So like Sydney and Perth are 3,000 miles away the way New York and L.A. are, right?
22: Yep.
9: Most of the middle of the country is barren. You can't live there, desert, whatever.
22: Mm-hmm.
9: So most of the people live on the coast. We have 330 million people in the United States. They have 30 million.
22: Yeah.
9: That's all they have.
22: Yeah.
9: So you get there, the place is clean, spotless. It's amazing.
22: It's a beautiful place, yeah.
9: It's really beautiful.
22: It is, yeah.
9: So if you ever get a chance... But when I got, and Kerry, you tell me if I'm wrong. When I got off the plane, first thing I thought was, man, I got to fly back.
22: That's the first thing you thought of?
9: I did, because it was so long.
22: It is a long flight, yeah.
9: It's 14, I think, to get there and 16 to get back.
22: Yes.
9: Because you're going against the, right?
22: Yep.
9: 16 hours.
22: How many movies you watch?
9: Ton of movies, music. I had bags of paperwork back then. This was a long time. I went in the 90s. Or
22: okay.
9: I went a long time ago. So stuff I wanted to go through, so figure out.
22: You had the afro. You had everything. You had the big hair,
9: you know,
22: going.
9: It was all that, man.
22: Yeah,
9: I'm telling you. Had my Walkman. That's how long ago it was. You don't even know what that is. But I had a Walkman with tape cassettes or whatever. Uh-huh. I mean, I went in the 90s. We didn't have anything.
22: You were pressing play and record to record your voice and get your practice in for your columns?
9: Yes. I don't know how I did that trip. But anyway, week one coming up. Patriots and Seahawks, mm-hmm. Rams and 49ers. Just thoughts on the NFL season. And I because I don't have the Rams winning the Super Bowl. I know on paper everybody mm-hmm. has yeah, punched yeah. their ticket.
5: I don't have them winning it either.
9: And you know what's crazy but, is what's the thing of all the teams who have been overwhelming favorites to win the Super Bowl?
5: Yeah.
9: 0-20.
5: It's 0-20, right?
9: It's 0-20.
5: Yeah. I mean, listen. The Rams are the best team going into the season. Let's not
9: on paper.
5: Yeah, yeah, exactly. Let's not get it twisted. Yeah, that doesn't mean they're going to win it, and that's the fact about sports and life.
9: They were great last year. They lost that game to the Falcons. Remember
5: yeah.
9: that?
5: Yeah.
9: Stafford threw three picks. They lost that game, and it cost them the difference between hosting the NFC Championship game, which they probably would have if that game was in LA.
5: 100%.
9: Am I right? They would have gone to the Super Bowl. Like that was a big swing on the season.
5: And that's why these little games in between matter. But I'll talk about the Patriots Seahawks, the opener. I think that's on Wednesday. Obviously, Super Bowl rematch. Seahawks not getting
9: a lot. Do we have to watch it?
5: We don't. But the Seahawks aren't getting a lot of attention for a team that just won a championship. And I think they're still almost like they have to prove it again. I think it's a good spot for them. It's a good spot for them coming into this year to actually have to prove it. And I think the Patriots are going to take a step back this year. So I'm kind of excited to see and eager to see how these two teams are going to perform week one.
9: How about the controversy with the Patriots and their coach and Diana Russini
5: and all that stuff?
9: Yeah.
5: It seems like that disappeared, didn't it?
9: I just can't.
5: Huh? Nobody's talking about it now, Rob. What's going on with it?
9: Well, if they start losing, you know, like everything has to do with winning and losing. 100%. I always say sports has a short menu. It's wins and losses.
5: Mm-hmm.
9: Right? So if things go awry, then you'll look back and go, well, maybe this whole thing, maybe the players don't respect them the same way.
5: Of course,
9: maybe they
5: 100%.
9: They lost something. You know, when somebody's telling you about being a part and being responsible mm-hmm. and your character and all that and preaching that to you.
5: Yeah.
9: And then not walking that line, it's hard to look at the person the same way.
5: Am I right or wrong? That's what I talked about when it first happened. Like the fact that he was so quiet on that front.
9: Right.
5: You can't be a leader of men telling them how to behave and you have to act accordingly to fit our organization and you don't do it yourself. It just, that doesn't last long, Rob. You can't be that guy and expect for men to follow you. So, yeah, you're right. If the team starts out slow or some turmoil happens throughout the season, it's definitely going to come back to this moment for sure.
9: I think the same thing in New York with the Giants. Jackson Dart, the whole Trump thing. Mm-hmm. If you win, people will forget about mm-hmm. it. If they get off to a bad start or he doesn't play great or something,
5: somebody's
9: people
5: got
9: say,
5: it in the chamber, yeah.
9: It'll be like, okay, see, this fractured the team. There's guys not playing for like that.
5: For sure.
9: There's those things. Mm-hmm. I'm not surprised. I think people look at Seattle. That was like a one-off to me.
5: Yeah.
9: It really was. Sam Darnold didn't play as great as people think. He played in Minnesota. Minnesota, he played great.
5: Yeah, he did.
9: Except for the two biggest games of the year.
5: The playoffs and the game before, right?
9: Right. Yeah. Which could have won the division for them. They lost to the Lions. He was awful. They were in the red zone like four times. Mm-hmm. Couldn't get the ball in.
5: Mm-hmm.
9: And then the playoff game against the Rams, he was awful.
5: Yeah.
9: And he didn't play well in the Super Bowl. Like he didn't. Their defense was so good.
5: Mm-hmm.
9: And people forget last year. He led the NFL in interceptions.
5: Did he?
9: Yes. See, you don't,
5: I know he threw something. Yeah, I didn't know he led it. Yeah, for sure.
9: Julian, look it up. I think he had 20-something. Like, he led the league. Like, it didn't feel like that because they were winning, and people are like, oh, Sam Darnold. And even Sam, I heard a podcast where he even said, man, you know, like, the biggest game, he goes, like, I didn't play that well. I played okay, but he felt like there was points left on the field, you know, and they won, and they won, but nobody's looking at that team going, oh, yeah, they're a dynasty.
5: Oh,
9: I just don't. Are they going to repeat? Like I don't know what the odds are, but I would pick three or four other teams before I would pick Seattle to win.
27: He was third. He was third.
9: How many did he have?
27: He had 14. Geno led the league with 17, and then Tua had 15.
9: Okay, right. I know he was in there.
5: He's up there. Yeah, yeah.
9: Who was it? Tua and
27: Geno Smith.
9: Gino. Yeah, unbelievable. And then your old team, the Jets. And I know they're not in a conversation about it.
5: Yeah, don't start there.
9: No, I'm going to start there.
27: Don't do this to him. Come on.
9: Are they just trying to tank to try to get Manning? Like, Geno Smith,
6: I just don't get it. Like what? If you're a Jets fan, I grew up in Queens. I used to go to Jets games at Shea Stadium.
22: You're a Jets fan. Stop acting like if you're a Jets fan.
6: I was a Jets fan when I was in high school. I used to ask my mom to get out of church early to go watch the kickoff.
22: See,
6: like, it wasn't good enough to watch the game. You know what I mean? Like,
22: yeah.
6: I wanted to see the kickoff the whole game.
22: Yeah.
6: But if you're a fan with what's going on there, how in the world do you feel like anything's happening there? Is this going to be better?
22: Yeah, it's going to be better. Rob, the Jets are going to surprise some people this year.
6: What does that mean?
22: I'll tell you this.
6: Give me that.
22: They are building something. I'll say that.
6: What are they building?
22: You're going to see it this year. They got a team that's going to be out there, and they're going to surprise teams and win some games. Whatever the over-under is with the Jets, I'm taking the over. I'll say that, Rob, for this season. And they got 3 first-round picks this year after this year. So being able to get that quarterback you're talking about or whatever it is, they're going to be able to package something together and get the first one.
6: The Jets have gotten top quarterback.
22: They haven't gotten the right one.
6: No, one just won the Super Bowl. What are you saying?
22: Well, he wasn't right for that team. I'm talking about you can't just be drafting people off of potential. You got to draft them for your team. And I don't think they've done a good job of doing that.
6: And I got question marks with Aaron Glenn. I thought he had
22: It was bad.
6: Awful first year as a head coach.
22: It was.
6: Like, really, like, not naming the quarterback, like games.
22: Yeah. That's right, with the media.
6: With the media and stuff like that. And he pushed back on Rich Cimini, who's covered the team for 40 years. You know, Rich Cimini was there when you played.
22: Yeah, for sure.
6: Rich has been there forever. And Aaron Glenn, he was mad because Rich Cimini had a story, and I'm like, dude, he's been in that building for a long time. He knows way more people than you know. He's been around. He's a good reporter. Yeah. He's going to get information. Remember, he was so sitting up there. The media asked him a question. He goes, ask Rich. You know, like, he was so mad or couldn't believe that a reporter had inside information.
22: No, Rich got all the information. I know that for a fact.
6: Yes, right?
22: During my day, yeah, for sure. But I think you're right. He did a bad job year one. He did. He learned from it. He'll be better this year.
6: I hope so, because I thought he was awful.
22: Yeah.
6: And
22: you thought he should have been fired, right?
6: Yeah, I would have fired him. It was so bad. But you know me. If you're not a part of solution, you're going to get fired if I'm running anything. I'm in there. Because, and you know, the NFL, not for long.
22: Yeah.
6: You got to be real careful, because a lot of guys, what was his name? Nathaniel Hackett with Denver. Mm-hmm. 1 year.
22: Done. Yeah.
6: He was awful. Game one, you remember the mismanagement? No, game one, he mismanaged the clock. And also, rather than having Russell Wilson try to get a first down on a play, he had the kicker kick like an 89-yard field goal or something.
22: It's 89.
6: You know what I mean? For some ridiculous, it's like, you brought Russell Wilson here, you're not going to let him get a first down?
22: I remember that, yeah.
6: Like, game one? Not like the season on game one.
22: Yeah, no, I remember. Yeah, no, yeah, he was bad. But no, Aaron, and I'm telling you, man, whatever the Jets over under is this year, Rob, I'm five and a half. I'm going over. I'm going over, for sure.
6: All right, I'm down on the Rams. I do not believe they're going to win the Super Bowl. Kerry thinks they.
22: I think they're going to make the Super Bowl. Yeah.
6: Are they going to win the Super Bowl, Kerry?
22: Not win it.
6: Okay.
22: Yep.
6: Who you got winning it?
22: I got the Ravens winning it.
6: So do I. Kerry and I on the same page. Who do you have? We want to hear from you. Your Super Bowl winners, teams that you like, teams that you don't like. We just want to get your input. Remember, this is a radio show, not a podcast. We value your opinion. We want to hear from you. Call in 877-99 on Fox. NFL season about to kick off.
22: Yes, sir.
6: Everybody and their uncle, Rams, Rams, Rams. I'm not buying it. Kerry's not buying it. Who do you have and why as we kick off the NFL season this week? It is a Labor Day. Rob Parker, Kerry Rhodes, in for Dan and the Danettes right here on Fox Sports Radio. Stick and stay.
22: Unless you're a Ram fan in the USA.
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0: It is the Dan Patrick Show. 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Adam Kaplan coming up in about 8 minutes here on the Dan Patrick Show. We're taking your phone calls. NFL season's about to kick off. Who you got? Who you think's getting to the Super Bowl? Who's winning the Super Bowl if you've gone that far? Where are you? 877-99 on Fox.
1: We got some calls, Rob. We're going to see what the people got to say about the teams. We got Trevon from New York. You're on with the Dan Patrick Show.
0: Trevon,
1: you there?
2: Yeah, I'm there.
1: Okay.
0: What you got?
2: So I'll say that the Rams is a good team, but I'm a Patriots fan. So I think the Patriots are going to go back to the Super Bowl and win it. But on the Rams side, they have Trent McDuffie, Myles Garrett, and Aaron Donald. So that defensive core is going to be very dangerous in the NFL. But I think the Patriots are going to win it.
0: Okay. Patriots, Homer call. Thank you. They got no shot. 877-99 on Fox.
1: And Trevon from New York, too, talking about the Patriots.
0: Patriots.
1: Just, oh, my goodness. Get out of here.
0: I don't know. Like, last year, they didn't beat anybody. That was the thing. And I'm not knocking them. That was on the schedule.
3: Yeah.
0: They beat one team over 500 last year, which was just crazy. They made it all the way to the Super Bowl.
1: Yeah. They got an easy schedule for sure last year. Let's see. We're going to move on from Chip. We got Chip from Orlando. You're on with the Dan Patrick Show, man.
4: Hey, great show, Dan. Keep it up. And,
1: Thank you.
4: Two thumbs up on the Dude Wipes. Keep that going, too. I like the Colts.
0: Yes, Dude Wipes. Good. Definitely a good thing, no doubt.
4: The Colts are just a tremendous value. This is not a homer pick. I don't think it was a fluke. They went, 8-0, 9-1, and then decimated by injuries. They might have the best running back in the league, at least top three. Daniel Jones can play in that coach.
0: I'm not convinced he can play. I'm not. Because I'm going to say this, and I'll push back. When they were winning again, go look at the schedule. When they started to play some of the better teams, Daniel Jones turned into a pumpkin. Go look at his numbers. And I'm not convinced that he's that good of a quarterback that we saw at the start of the season. If I'm wrong, I'll admit I'm wrong. But I'm not a Daniel Jones guy.
4: I just think the value's there for the Colts. I think it's a great bet. Besides, all the favorites that are out there, mm-hmm. The kicking game is outstanding. Special teams, they got the old guy from Notre Dame. He can flat out coach special teams.
0: So you got them going to the Super Bowl, right? You got them going to the Super Bowl?
4: I think it's okay. It's worth $100.
0: All right. I got you. Thanks for the call. Appreciate it. 877-99 on Fox.
1: Yeah, the Colts going to finish last in that division. Sorry, Chip.
0: I got one for you, too.
1: What you got?
0: I think the Lions are going to miss the playoffs again.
1: I said that as well. I agree.
0: Right?
1: I agree.
0: You got them in last place.
1: I got them in last place in that division. Yeah.
0: Wow.
1: Yeah, it's crazy, right? I think Minnesota's going to play a little better. Their defense is really good. Kyler Murray's
0: defense,
1: gonna be okay.
0: Everything's good except the quarterback play.
1: Exactly.
0: Yeah,
1: so
0: like if they get a decent quarterback, right?
1: Yeah. I mean, Chicago, Green Bay, they're going to make it.
0: Everybody has Chicago going all the way back. I don't see that.
1: Oh, they're not going all the way. They're going back.
0: Oh. They think they're going to fall like, that was a fluke.
1: No, they're not going back. No, they'll make the playoffs as well.
0: Yeah.
1: Yeah. Let's see. We got John from Maine. You're on with the Dan Patrick Show, brother. How are you?
5: Hey, guys. Evan, just driving up to work, and I just wanted to say, excuse me if I stumble over this, but you two make a great team. Kerry, every time I listen to you, you remind me of my father. He always found the positive in things, and even if he found the negative, he always had things to back it up.
1: There you go. Thank
5: and you. Rob, you're like me, excitable and things like that. My father would always have to rein me in.
0: that is
1: there it is. That's perfect.
0: That is perfect. Who you got for?

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1: Have a great shot, but with that talent, they have to back it up. They have to dominate and prove that they should win the Super Bowl.
2: Yeah,
1: that's all I wanted to say.
2: All right, appreciate that.
1: I just want to compliment you guys, Kerry and Rob. You make a great team together. I think you two should keep together.
2: Thank you, buddy. Appreciate
3: Thank
2: that.
3: You, John. Appreciate you,
2: yeah,
3: brother.
2: Kelvin don't want to hear that. I'm just saying. Appreciate that. And, yeah, he's working, too, on this Labor Day,
3: just like us. Getting up the road.
2: 877-99 on Fox. We're going to squeeze in a couple more before Adam
3: more.
2: Kaplan.
3: Yeah. Yeah, we'll get in. We'll get in Jay from Montana. You're on with the Dan Patrick Show, man. How are you? Jay, you there?
2: We lost Jay. All right, let's go.
3: Let's move on. We got the next one. We got Rick from Florida. You're on with the Dan Patrick Show, man. How are you?
4: Hey, good, gentlemen. As much as I hate to agree with you, I love the Rams, lifelong Rams fan. And I think what's going to keep them out is their wide receiver depth. They're just too injury-prone. Probably going to cost them home field advantage. So,
2: and that was last year. You know that. The home field advantage
4: absolutely.
2: Is huge.
4: Mm-hmm. Yes, absolutely. And that's the only thing they didn't address in the offseason, a little more depth of wide receiver. Otherwise, I'd be all in for the Rams. So that being said, as a long shot, I still like Buffalo to finally come through. I know everybody probably thinks I'm crazy, but if it's going to be this year, everybody's been saying that. If it's this should be their year.
2: Thank you. Appreciate it. One last one. We got one last one?
3: We got one more. Yeah, we got Kelvin from Culver City. You're on with the Dan Patrick Show.
2: Should be Kevin, right?
3: It is Kevin. Yep, Kevin.
5: God is good.
3: How you doing, Kev? All the time.
2: That's right. What's up, Kev? Good. How you doing? It's what you doing up early?
5: Guy. My guy Rob, I got to get on the show. Rob's hosting the show. My boy Kerry,
3: yes sir.
5: Come on now. Look, here's the thing. I think nobody's talked about this. The staff. I think the Rams have so much good experience on that coaching
6: staff. Right back.
5: With Sean McVay
7: at the tone. Please
2: wait a minute. Whose phone is that? Oh, is it? Okay. Go ahead, Kevin.
5: You got so much experience on that coaching staff with Sean McVay, Nate Shalbos. You got my boy Jimmy Lake. You got. The defensive coordinator, Chris Shula.
2: Why didn't they win last year?
5: Well, here's the thing. You got so much talent in Myles Garrett and Aaron Donald. And then the back end, Kerry, you know this better than anybody.
3: Yes.
5: Trent McDuffie, Jalen Watson. You still got Cam Curl back there, Quinn Lake. And I think when you're playing a team like Buffalo, possibly in the Super Bowl, I think Myles Garrett's the difference maker because he's going to set the edge. And you got Aaron Donald up the middle. Now, here's
2: Patriots were undefeated, and they didn't win the Super Bowl.
5: Exactly. But look.
3: Yeah, that's
5: young. You guys said the Ravens, I said the Bills.
3: Yep.
5: Those both head coaches are young. No experience. Joe Brady, your boy from the San Diego Chargers. It's Jimmy Minter, Jesse Minter, too much. It's not enough experience. So I think the Rams, with that firepower, the guy said they don't have receiving depth. They just got Tutu Atwell coming back. They got CJ Daniels. You got Puka Nacua. Devontae Adams is more battle-tested than anybody. He's going to be ready.
2: And here's my only problem. Devontae Adams is 0-5 in NFC Championship games. Can
3: is
2: you believe
3: he
2: that?
3: 0-5?
2: He's been on the doorstep of getting to Super Bowl 5 times. Never got there.
3: Ooh.
2: Kevin didn't know that. It'll
3: change this year.
2: Yeah?
3: They're getting there. Yeah.
2: I'm just saying.
3: Yeah.
2: All right. I'm not buying it. All right, we'll get more NFL talk. Let's welcome in Adam Kaplan. One of the best in the business, Fox Sports Radio, NFL insider, Mr. Kaplan. Good morning on this Labor Day, the Dan Patrick Show, Rob Parker, Kerry Rhodes. What's up, buddy?
8: Guys, good to talk to you, as we do every week. So here we are, weird week one in the National Football League. Our first Wednesday game. How about that?
2: Yeah. It's always, eventually it'll be every day of the week.
8: Which
2: is just ridiculous.
8: Makes money.
2: Yeah, but sometimes you can overexpose it.
8: I
2: remember Who Wants to Be a Millionaire was a big hit on television. Do you remember?
8: Yeah.
2: Where yes. Regis Philbin, and then they put it on every night
8: too many,
2: and
8: right.
2: killed it.
3: Yeah.
2: Killed it.
8: Yeah.
2: Sometimes.
8: My

0: my late great friend Chris Mortensen and I would battle over whether the Eagles should, excuse me, the NFL should have a seventh playoff team. I was against it, but you know what? I think it's actually worked. I as an old school fan and someone who's covered this business for nearly three decades, I like it. Now, Rob, you being a baseball guy, when they started having these wild cards, I didn't like it.
1: You know what? I was skeptical, yeah, for sure.
0: But I actually, you know what? I like it. I don't know about you guys, but I like it.
1: No, it's gotten there. It's grown on me. There's no doubt about it. I just don't want to get to the NBA or the NHL where more than half of the league makes the playoffs. That's where you negate the regular season.
2: Yeah.
1: And people go in the NBA, oh, I don't have to watch until May or April, right? Or something like that.
0: Kerry, real quick, where are you as a former player on having a game on Wednesday? I don't know how mentally that works. And then B, what do you think of having that extra playoff team in each conference? I'm just curious.
2: Yeah, the extra playoff team is pretty cool. I think a lot of teams were on the cusp, and it'll always be somebody on the cusp outside looking in that was almost getting in. But when it was six, it was tough because there were so many good teams that weren't making it or getting that chance. I remember in 08 when we had Brett Favre, when we missed out by a game. If we get in the playoffs, we think we have a chance to win, you know. So bringing that extra team in was pretty cool. But playing on Wednesday, that's just ridiculous, Adam. You can't play games during that time.
0: Guys, I can't. Like, I'm okay with Thursday night games. I really like, now this is a little bit harder for you, those of you guys on the West Coast, but I love the 9:30 Eastern, 6:30 a.m. West Coast time for those international games on Sunday. But Wednesday, I don't know how it feels. It's weird.
1: All it is they just continue to – they want to make these games that are normally, like, everything be a national game, which you get more money rather than it being regional. That's all this is. It's just like – yeah, if we go do an international game and it's on whatever, it becomes a national game, not just a regional, and we can charge more money. All right, let's get into some football. The Rams, are they making a mistake by getting off the plane and going straight to the ballpark? I mean, I just don't even – I've been to Australia. Kerry's been to Australia. Have you been there, Adam? It's a kick-ass flight.
0: I know. Yeah. It's a cool country. But my understanding, the Rams – do the study on so-called biorhythms and whether you should get there late in the week. Some teams, when they travel internationally, they'll go there for the whole week.
2: Right.
0: It's what the data shows, and that's my belief based on what I was told on why they're doing it the way that they're doing it. But not every team does it that way. Like, for instance, let's say you're an East Coast team that's playing the Seahawks.
1: Right.
0: Some teams want to get there on Friday. They want to get used to the time difference. Some teams, no, we're going to get there Saturday just like we would. We're not going to adjust to the time difference. It's whatever you think works for you.
1: Yeah, it's going to be interesting there. I want to ask you about the Ravens and your thoughts on them. Kerry and I both have them going to the Super Bowl.
0: Oh,
1: both of
0: why?
1: Us. Yeah. We do. I just think now that Jim Harbaugh is not there, they got a good shot. I'm down. John Harbaugh.
0: Yeah.
1: I was down on him his last few years. That team was sloppy.
2: Yeah, there were leaks about him too. Over practicing.
1: Right. Yeah. Like there was just something that was wrong because I used to look at that team and go, how has this team not gotten there? Mm-hmm. You know, with the players that they had. I remember last year? They went to Buffalo. Scored 40 points in week one. Do you remember that?
2: That was last year, yeah.
1: And lost the game.
2: Yeah, yeah.
1: So, well, I don't know. Where are you on Baltimore?
0: Yeah, I spent a day. I was at their training camp. And they look so – guys, they look completely different. This is not your old school Ravens. They are actually going to throw the football.
2: Yep.
0: Declan Doyle, their 30-year-old offensive coordinator. He's a Sean Payton disciple. His first work in the NFL was Sean, and then he had 1 year with Ben Johnson last year as a non-call play calling OC. This is his first year calling plays. They're not using a fullback for the first time in a decade. It's going to look completely different. I like it. I like what I saw. It looks like it's very West Coast, this offense. Mm-hmm. That's the scheme. They've got younger at receiver, Jacoby Lane, their third round pick out of USC, had a great camp, by the way. They're very high on him.
2: I'm excited to see him as well, Adam.
0: Kerry, he had a great camp. And it's what I find is interesting on him is so many teams were split on him. I had one team, like I spoke to one receivers coach, he's one of the best in the National Football League. He goes, I'm just going to tell you, they didn't give me, our front office didn't give me tape, they didn't give me as a one of our, the 20 receivers to watch. I was like, how's that possible? That went in the third round because they didn't like him. I was like, you got to tell. He's like, I can't tell you why they didn't like him because he's not on my list. I didn't see him. But overall, guys, it's going to look different. I've got them absolutely as my one of my top seven teams. I do sort of like a top 10 and bottom 10 in the NFL. They are absolutely my top 10, and I can't wait to see this. Because it's always been conservative. And yes, Derrick Henry's still there, but I want to see what this young OC brings to the table.
2: Yeah, no, I'm excited. I think we both are. I think they are a team where they're so talented. They've had moments of being there and being in the mix, but infusing it with some new life with Mentor and those guys, I think it's gonna bode well for Lamar to actually step into that space and be that guy.
1: What about the Patriots and the whole scandal with Vrabel and Russini? And I guess ESPN and them did a story and they made a couple players available to talk about whether or not he had lost the locker room and whatnot. Kerry and I just talked about it, and it's all about winning and losing in this league. If you win, people can say it's over and you move on. If they don't win, then they'll wonder if there's been some damage done. Mm-hmm. Adam, where are you?
0: All right, so this is what I know from someone close to the Patriots. So there was a concern early on with when all that stuff came out that, as the one person told me, that he would lose his stinger. That means his ability to get on the players, as you brought up.
2: Yep.
0: And there was a question. This person was very honest with me that, Mike has just got to be himself. He can't worry about other stuff, and he's got to get, he sought the help that he needed.
1: Right.
0: And this person said after about 3 weeks, you wouldn't even know anything that happened off the field on that story that came out. And obviously, we don't need to go over it again.
2: Yeah.
0: But he's got it, and he's a very interesting guy. He coaches really hard. Like, he's on his players, but they know he loves them. And I know that they think their roster is way better than last season. But the thing is, their schedule's way harder, and we need to acknowledge that. It's way harder to start.
1: Last year, they only beat one team that had over 500 records.
0: Rob, look at this first 4 weeks. Yeah, the first 4 weeks.
1: Yeah.
0: Of course, Wednesday at Seattle.
2: Mm-hmm.
0: Home against the Steelers, who are one of my top six teams in the National Football League. I'm probably the minority, but I love them.
1: No, I'm with you on them.
0: At Jacksonville and at Buffalo. Good luck finding a win there.
1: Right. You might be 0-4 to start after going to the Super Bowl.
2: Yeah, I mean, they're not going 1-4, but they're not going to be 4-0. And it's going to be an uphill battle for them for sure. I think they're going to take a step back.
1: Kerry and I agree on one thing. I wonder where you are on this.
2: Yeah.
1: Kerry and I both have the Lions not making the playoffs.
2: Oh, yeah.
0: I don't have them either.
1: Oh, wow.
0: Guys, I just taped the show.
1: People in Detroit just turned the radio off.
0: I'm just going to tell you because it's going to come out tomorrow. I did a show, an NFL show about an hour ago, and I don't have – now, the Lions or Packers making the playoffs.
1: Wow.
0: I might be the minority.
2: Wow, you slid the Packers in there too, Adam?
0: Yeah, they're not in. I don't have them in because, man, Josh Jacobs' situation.
1: Mm-hmm. Yep.
0: And then, obviously,
1: When is Parsons going to be available?
0: Yeah, we don't know exactly.
1: We don't even know.
0: We don't know. No, he's out for the first four games by rule. He's got to be. That concerns me. Caleb Johnson, in my reporting I put out last week, Steelers probably would have cut him, but yet he might wind up starting for the Packers at running back. So they got some issues, guys. Everybody's on them every year, and they underachieve in the playoffs. And then Matt LaFleur is not a good playoff coach. Guy's a good coach. He's won.
1: No, I'm with you.
0: I don't have him in the playoffs, guys.
2: Yeah.
1: I'm with you. Like, seriously, even I can go back to that ill-fated kick the field goal and not let Aaron Rodgers you can never live that down for me.
2: Yeah,
1: I'm sorry. I'd rather Aaron Rodgers throw a pick or an incomplete pass and whatever, and Tom Brady has to start at the 1 yard line.
2: Of course.
1: You know what, or whatever it was, but ain't no way you could. Are you kidding me?
2: Yeah, that was a bad one. No, that was crazy. Adam, you don't have the Packers in your top seven, so I'm intrigued at who you got making the playoffs out of that NFC right now.
0: All right, so my NFC playoff teams would be the Cowboys, the Eagles, the Bears are going to win the NFC North.
2: Okay.
0: Whoever wins the NFC South.
2: Whoever wins it. Not
0: the Rams.
2: Not Atlanta?
0: No. The Rams, the Bucs is who I have. The Rams, the Niners, and the Seahawks. There's my seven.
2: You got the Niners getting in. Okay.
0: I know. That was
2: the one.
1: Kerry, that's the one.
0: You know, that took me like 5 minutes because I take the stuff. Like, I had to do an hour show earlier.
2: Yeah.
1: Right.
0: And I have to explain it. It's really tough because I don't see Minnesota at all with the quarterback situation.
2: Mm-hmm.
0: But the Lions, they were my breakout team 4 years ago. I was down on them last season. They still have not gotten it right on defense in the secondary. Too many injuries. lost Terry and Arnold, who they had, they got forced to cut.
2: Yep.
0: They didn't trust him. They got sorts of, they,

0: they have pass rush issues. They got one guy could rush the passer, the great Hutchinson.
1: Yeah.
0: And they got corner problems, and their safeties should come back from injury. So
1: that's right.
0: Too many problems to overcome, guys.
2: Yeah. Justin Herbert, can he win a playoff game? Or
0: I know, man.
2: He's gotten the biggest pass in the NFL.
0: I don't disagree.
2: Like, people love him, size. Yeah. Arm strength, all those things they love about him, but he has it. And I don't know what the numbers are, postseason numbers, but if I touched him, I'd have to wash my hand because they haven't been good at him. And at some point,
0: Adam, write that down.
3: That was off the cusp.
2: At some time, you have to, you got to start winning, right?
0: Well, they got the OC. Mike McDaniel's brilliant. I mean, And the thing that's interesting about Justin Herbert, guys, is he was not a good processor when he came out of Oregon. He was a see it and throw it, hold the ball, hold the ball and throw a fastball.
1: Mm-hmm.
0: He processes better. I just like this offense, the way they're going to scheme it up. They're going to be a good team. They kind of overachieved on defense. And remember now, let's not forget, Jesse Minter is no longer there. They got a new defensive coordinator in Chris O'Leary. They're going to be around 9 or 10 wins. I put them in the playoffs because, guys, I'm probably the only person who covers the NFL that does not have the Chiefs in the playoffs. I don't.
2: Mm. I did it last year when it wasn't. Remember, I called it last year. I haven't gotten my choices down yet, Adam, but I might be with you.
0: I don't see it. And I do radio in Kansas City every Thursday, and I'm going to get bleeped on Thursday when I tell them.
2: That's okay. Yeah, Matt, people were mad at me last year that I was just a hater and
1: that's right.
2: That's right. And you might be on to something. All right, Adam Kaplan, can't wait. Football season, of course, we'll be chiming in with you. Thanks for joining us on the Dan Patrick Show.
0: See you.
2: No doubt. All right, we're going to wrap this bad boy up. I can't believe it. Gary, what happened?
1: I don't know.
2: I didn't even get to eat my second piece of chicken yet.
1: You had one and a half.
2: I know. I need another one. Unbelievable. All right, we'll do that. We'll talk more NFL as the season is about to kick off this week. It is the Dan Patrick Show. Odd Couple coming up tonight, 7 to 10 Eastern. Don't forget to join us there here on Fox Sports Radio. Rob Parker, Kerry Rhodes, and you. And you know what you need to do? Stick and stay
1: America.

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0: 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All right, indeed.
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0: 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If you're working, hey,

0: power to you, just like us, if you're working.
1: Getting it done.
0: And if you're not enjoying, enjoy that as well. And we're going to send a shout out to Kerry Rhodes' mom, who is working and listening.
1: She's working right now.
0: Working 9 to 5. She's out there working.
1: Man.
0: Tell your mom we're saying hello, sending love to you from Los Angeles.
1: Yeah, hi, Mom.
0: Absolutely. And we're going to wrap up this show talking some more NFL, go over some games. Kerry will, Julian, our producer, will throw out some games, and we'll just kind of talk about that. Man, the 3 hours went by so fast.
1: It really did. Really fast, really great morning.
0: But Kerry and I have worked together. I know some people maybe have never heard us together on. But, yeah, we've worked together over the years. Absolutely. All right. Julian, what we got?
2: All right, we're going to start off with Wednesday. We got Patriots at Seahawks, the Super Bowl rematch. Who you guys got?
1: You want to go first, Rob, or you want me to go first?
0: You play in the NFL. I've only covered it since 1987.
1: You've covered it for a while, man.
0: I covered Lawrence Taylor. Can you believe that? That's like, crazy. Like I was a writer for the Daily News in New York, and I was never covered the team as a full time beat
1: writer,
0: but I cover sidebars, and I went to all the games, and Lawrence Taylor and all those teams and whatnot. I have a great old picture of me in a press conference kind of setting, and you see I'm sitting there with my notepad or whatever, and Bill Parcells, a young Bill Parcells, is there addressing the media.
1: Yeah, no, that's crazy.
0: Yeah.
1: Yeah, you've been around for some greatness,
0: for a long
1: some
0: time.
1: Great stuff. Oh, but I'm going to pick that first game. I'm going to take the defending champions to come out and win game one in the rematch of the Super Bowl.
0: Yeah, I am too. I'm not a big Sam Darnold. I call him Sam Ronald McDarnold, I just want the Patriots to lose as much as possible. Can they go 0-4 to start?
1: If they go 0-4, nah, they ain't going.
0: Let's bet some Wingstop.
1: Wingstop.
0: Okay.
1: Yeah,
0: 10-piece.
1: Just 0-4. Yeah.
0: 0-4. That's it. Cool. I'm gonna go. They start the season 0-4.
1: There's no way they're going 0-4.
0: There you go.
1: Yeah.
2: All right. 49ers.
0: Diana Rossini won't break that story.
1: No.
0: Oh, no, Jonas Knox, don't even come in here. I thought we could slip out. Before. I figured he would come in.
1: He wanted to see
0: he's
1: you.
0: Doing the, he's doing the herd. The herd.
1: Uh-huh.
0: So I figured that we would actually leave the building, and then he would show up because he would be late for the show anyway.
1: No, he's not. He's
0: Julian,
1: right.
0: What do you got?
1: What you got, Julian?
2: All right, let's go a different direction. Jets-Titans for Kerry.
1: Easy money, baby. Just start out 1-0 on the big year, and we're going to keep the momentum going for the rest of the season, Rob. 1-0 Jets, baby.
0: That's my lock. I'm going with the Titans. Hope the Jets get drubbed. Can Geno throw 4 interceptions?
1: Why?
0: That's where I'm at.
1: Why?
0: Kerry's so hurt. He's like, why? Why are you doing that to my team?
1: Leave him alone. Julian, throw one more.
2: Right,
1: one more.
2: Real quick, let's do Bills-Texans.
1: Ooh, that's a good one.
0: C.J. Stroud playing for a big contract.
1: He is.
0: He's got to play. I'm going to go with the Texans in that game because I love their defense. They had a Super Bowl defense last year. Kerry, they should have gone to the Super Bowl. Am I right?
1: Yes.
0: If C.J. just played regular, not great, regular.
1: Yes. I agree with you, Rob. I'm going to take the Texans in that first one, and you know why. My high school teammate is going to have them boys ready to go. D'Amico Ryans, head coach. I'm taking the Texans.
0: Okay. There you go.
2: One more, real quick.
0: We'll get real
2: one
0: quick.
2: Yeah, Broncos quick. Chiefs.
0: Wow. I'm going to take the Broncos.
1: Where's it at?
2: In Kansas City.
1: I'm going to take the Chiefs in game one.
0: All right. Well, everybody, thanks for listening to the Dan Patrick Show here on Fox Sports Radio. Kerry Rhodes, always.
1: Always, brother.
0: My
1: thank
0: man,
1: you,
0: Julian. Mark, thank you guys. And we'll see you tonight on The Odd Couple.
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17: 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Here's Chris Black and Adam Abdallah.
18: Live from Chicago, happy Labor Day. It's Black and Abdallah here on Westwood One Sports. Quick, Abdallah, say something so people know that this is live, that we're here. This isn't recorded. Say something. Let people know that this is right now, in the moment.
19: I attest to you that this is not recorded.
18: No. You have to say something so people are aware that this is taking place at noon Eastern on Monday during Labor Day. Some piece of information that you could only know in this moment right here.
19: Oh, I saw a wild trailer for a documentary last night that was just released that nobody knew about until it was released last night.
15: Yeah, but that could have been recorded.
19: No, it wasn't. No, because said. It was no, because you it was released known. Last night.
15: Give me a sports thing.
19: Oh, a sports thing that happened? Tua Tagovailoa was named starter for the Atlanta Falcons.
15: That happened. Kyle Whittingham today is not necessarily committed to his quarterback. That's happened today as well. It's Blocking Abdallah here on Westwood One Sports.
19: I thought you wanted a personal thing.
15: No, I didn't want
19: hungry.
15: That. Yeah, I mean, we can get some food. I mean, hey, man, we're hanging out.
19: I probably should pee before we started this segment.
15: Well, that's too much. That's a little too much information.
19: Okay.
15: Here on a Monday. It's Blocking Abdallah here on Westwood One Sports. Michigan, they win with a last-second Hail Mary over Western Michigan, 13-12. And the Big Ten and the University of Michigan, apparently they have a secret clock. I was unaware that there's a secret clock that the Big Ten uses, but that seems to be the case. There's a timekeeping mechanism that only those behind the scenes are aware of from ruining one of the biggest college football upsets that I can remember in quite some time.
19: Well,
15: and Michigan survives. They're 1-0. And earlier today, Kyle Whittingham, not necessarily thrilled with Bryce Underwood as his quarterback at the moment. But they survive a secret clock on Saturday night.
19: Everybody's got soccer fever after the World Cup. So they had their own little everybody's confused about injury time and extra time. The refs had their own little clock going. So they're like, no, one more second, guys. Injury time, one more second. We have one more second for a throw. We're not going to have Michigan pull another App State and lose like this to Western Michigan, a team they'd never lost to before. We are not going to have that happen tonight. And so we're going to have them have an opportunity for a Hail Mary, which was wild to begin with. The odds of that happening.
15: Yeah.
19: So how about that? Also defend. Like, I'm not blaming Western Michigan. Obviously, they were robbed. They should have never been Michigan should have never been awarded that extra second, but also defend the Hail Mary. Defend the Hail Mary, and that never happens. And also, Michigan fans, can we act like we've been there before? Don't rush the field. What are you doing? I'm not trying to be the old curmudgeon, the old man in the room, and saying, don't have some fun, but you beat Western Michigan on a last second Hail Mary. You should be happy that you survived. Don't rush the field. It's ridiculous Michigan became the most hated team in America on Sunday morning. And by no fault of their own, the refs are the ones that added the second. And the refs are the ones that gave Michigan the opportunity.
15: Yeah.
19: And Underwood the opportunity to throw the Hail Mary pass. Michigan didn't do anything wrong. It's not like they're the ones that was like, hey, we need to have a second. There was no phantom call from the booth that said, give them a second. No Big Ten commissioner called down or Whittingham saying we need a second. There's nothing like that. There was no hundreds passed to the refs to give them an extra second. This was all the refs. But Michigan became the most hated team in America because they basically took a victory out of Western Michigan, and we saw what we had talked about. What? How long ago was the App State loss? 20 years ago? And saw that basically replicated again, and it would have been the biggest upset of the weekend in a Western Michigan team going and beating Michigan and taking down a top 25 team. And a team with the biggest NIL fund, one of the top five NIL fund that spend a ton of money. They've got a $10 million quarterback in Bryce Underwood and beating that team. But the extra second allowed for a crazy play and a Hail Mary to take place. And look, Michigan ended up winning.
15: Yeah, I mean, here's the thing. When you look at the entire situation, right, Western Michigan should have won the game. There should not have been the extra secret clock second that was put there. I would also say this. Aside from that, how pathetic are you, the University of Michigan? How pathetic? You cannot, in that situation, rush the field. That is one of the most pathetic things I've ever seen in all of college athletics. Michigan, the mighty Michigan, the maize and blue, Michigan men, right? Like it's something they brag about. You cannot rush the field when you beat a MAC school with a Hail Mary with an extra second that you were gifted. It is quite literally the death of the march to field, rush the field. That's it. That's the end of it. No longer doesn't mean anything. If Michigan's rushing the field because they won on the last second Hail Mary throw against Western Michigan, all rushing the fields from here on out mean absolutely nothing. They ruined it. They ruined it for everyone. There's nothing that I've seen that's more pathetic than that. And yeah, we can talk about the actual game, but what are you doing? I don't understand that at all. If you beat a rival, if it's to go to a championship, to do something big, I get that. It's fun. Western Michigan? Western Michigan. You're rushing the field in week one because your team barely limped away with a win. That's pathetic. It's absolutely pathetic. If you're a student, if you're an alumni, if you're a player, if you're anyone associated to the Michigan program, that's pathetic.
19: Oh, yeah, 100% it is. 100% it is. And it's... look, I understand the emotion. Like, you're in the stands. You sat through that entire game and hoping that your team could find a way to beat Western Michigan. Everything that Michigan has gone through this offseason with Sherrone Moore and the firing and all of the off-the-field stuff that this team has gone through and having to hire Kyle Whittingham late and him trying to put together this team later than any other team and finally getting onto the field and hoping to erase all of that, right? Like starting anew. And Kyle Whittingham's a good coach. Like, this is supposed to be a team that could sneak into a playoff. They started, you know, around the middle of the top 25. They should be decent. And you've got a top prospect in Underwood as a quarterback. But what he showed on Saturday is someone who's, frankly, we all know that he's a $10 million guy. He's not worthy of it. And from what Underwood said this week and today is that doesn't have a very long leash as far as he's the quarterback right now. And when you finally win on that kind of play, you're talking about 18-year-olds, 19-year-olds, 20-year-olds that just run out onto the field. Like it's college basketball, like you see with a huge upset in college football. Obviously, it wasn't a huge upset, but it was a crazy game-winning play that fans didn't expect to get that last second back. And I don't think they should have done it, obviously, but I'm not, like, upset about it. Like, I'm not going to yell and scream that they did. They're 18- and 19-year-old kids. Like, whatever. Let them do it. Like, I don't care.
15: What, storming the field?
19: Yeah, storming the field. Whatever.
15: Yeah, I mean, listen, it's not the end of the world. I'm just saying it's pretty pathetic that when you're Michigan, if Alabama beat Troy by 1 point at the end of the game and fans at Bryant-Denny Stadium rushed the field, that would be pathetic.
19: Yeah.
15: If Ohio State beat... Name a school from the horizon, right? Or they beat like Bowling Green on a last second play, and then people are storming the field. It's pathetic.
19: Yeah,
15: that's what it is.
19: Yeah.
15: So like, yeah, I'm not going to yell and scream. It's just you're supposed to be Michigan. Like, what are we doing?
19: I don't know.
15: Like, it's pretty pathetic. And then also, you know, the one extra second that was given. You know, Fox has their rules analyst Mike Pereira, and he said, you know, in the NFL. The clock's the clock. So there is no secret clock. And in that situation in the NFL, that should not have been an extra play. Now, he's not giving you the full breakdown because the Big Ten has given their announcement. You know, on NBC on last night, they gave their statement on it, how there was the secret clock that was attached. And it's not official to the scoreboard and what you're seeing on the NBC cameras and all this, like, how about we get one clock that everyone can see? As you mentioned, as we started this conversation, it felt very soccer-like on Saturday night because there was the secret clock that the officials had. Meanwhile, everyone else was under the impression that there was the clock that the game broadcast and in the stadium that they were using in two different things. And it felt like soccer because, you know, what you see on TV... or in the stadium for a soccer match is just a close estimate to what the referee on the pitch has. He has the official clock. Yeah. He's the only one that knows how much time officially is left, and he's communicating to those on the sidelines. So, you know, for injury time and all that stuff. So, I mean, it did feel very much like soccer, because they were claiming there was that in a setting that wasn't, everyone else wasn't on the same page for.
19: Well, like, this is a thing that we see on TV all the time. Nothing you see on TV is real, right? Like, the yellow line for the first down isn't actually the first down marker, right? The seconds you see counting down for the snap count isn't actually the snap count timer, because we see it get down to zero, the ball is snapped, and there's no flag for delay of game, because they say, well, they look up, they give them an extra, like, beat sometimes, because that clock that you see on TV isn't exactly real. The strike zone on baseball broadcast isn't exactly the strike zone that's being used by the umps, right? That's human error, and it's what, you know, now they have the automatics, balls and strikes, and all that kind of stuff. But that's not exactly what they're using, what you see on TV. Nothing that you see on TV is exactly what it's going to be. It's all an estimation. So it's not surprising that what you're seeing, and they're going by like the millisecond on the broadcast, that, you know, we're trying to freeze frame exactly where the ball is and pinpointing on the clock to the millisecond to try to figure out whether or not Michigan should get an extra play, you know, and to try to figure this out, whose clock is right. There's a picture going around of, after they storm the field, of a ref showing one of the kids that's on the field. There's like, no, look, there was an extra second here. I'm showing it to you. And it's like, okay, can we get, again, like, I don't know if this goes back to the, like, there needs to be a larger body of college football. But you know how, like, in the NFL, there's like the eye in the sky.
15: Sure.
19: Like, does there need to be an eye in the sky of all of these college football games to be like, we need to go to...
15: Well, they claim the conferences do that. I mean, and we've seen the Big Ten starting to implement on Friday nights, where when reviews are given, that you get to hear what's going on with the review center for these challenges. The ACC's been doing that for a couple seasons. Mm-hmm. I've listened sometimes to those reviews and seen the way it happens. It sounds pretty hectic sometimes. You know what I mean? Like it doesn't make me feel more comfortable that those in the review center are like buttoned up and on their game as well. So, I mean, it only adds to the conversation of what we saw on Saturday
19: in
15: Michigan.
19: Well, it's also like you're thinking, oh, well, the Big Ten determined that they get an extra second. Oh, really?
15: You don't say. Yeah, sorry, little guy. Rocks.
19: The Big Ten determined that Michigan gets an extra second against Western Michigan. You don't say.
15: So that's one big storyline from Saturday night of the college football in week one. It's Black and Abdallah here on Westwood One Sports, the Westwood One Sports app, Sirius XM channel 260, and also in all of our great radio affiliates around the country. Black and Abdallah hanging out with you on a beautiful Labor Day. We're coming from the city of Chicago, coming to you, the state of Chicago. And today is a spectacular day. You cannot script a better day for Labor Day than what we have here in the city of Chicago. Like 80 degrees, sun's out, blue skies. It should be a fantastic day. So if you're at the barbecue later on today, you're going to go to a cookout, you're playing some golf, you're out on the boat. We're hanging out with you until 3 Eastern, normal showtime today. And it's football's here. Week one of college football's in the books. We have one more game tonight, SMU and Florida State. Can't wait for that. But then on Wednesday night, 3 days from today, we have NFL football. Mm. So it's week one. We're ready to rock and roll for the NFL. And Bleck and Abdallah, we are here hanging out with you. You can always call or text the show at 310-840-4910. So one big storyline from Saturday night was Michigan and their secret second, getting the Hail Mary in their victory. The other big story taking place at the same time was an absolute destruction of the Clemson Tigers. LSU wins 51-10, and it was a laugher. Lane Kiffin showed up, cocky as all get out. What an entrance. Livy Dunn's there. They're ready to rock and roll. Wait, for some reason, Theo Vaughn's there as well. And LSU put it on the Clemson Tigers. I will say, hand up, I will be the first to admit here on the show, if you were with us on Friday, Adam Abdallah, my partner, was all over this. He said that LSU was going to kick the living blank out of Clemson on Friday. Sir, by all means, you got 2 hours and 45 minutes. Take a victory lap. Go ahead.
19: Well, look, I told you guys that Clemson was worse than they were last year, and they were bad last year. Like, this is it was a game that obviously, look, LSU comes out, throws the interception, and you're like, oh no, is this going to be a thing? And no, going into LSU, and look, going into Clemson is just as difficult. If this would have been a game in Clemson, maybe it would have been a little bit tougher for LSU to play in that environment. But when you see the way that LSU is put together, Lane Kiffin is good at, he's not a bad head coach. Like, he's coaching at LSU for a reason. He's good at this. He's not, like, we give him a lot of crap and say that he fails up and all this kind of stuff, but he's good at his job. Like, he is a good head coach, and he had success at Ole Miss, and he's going to have success at LSU. Now, whatever metric you want to measure that success by, whether that's beating the crap out of bad teams or competing for a national championship or winning a national championship, he's going to do some of that. And it was on display in all of its glory on Saturday night, whether it was having the basketball hoop rolled out, and I don't know if they're going to do that every single game by having the opponent's logo on the backboard, because that's going to come back to bite you in the ass when you are getting your butt kicked by someone, because you're going to lose a game. Like, it's, I don't think they're going to go undefeated, but you're going to lose a game at some point, and someone's going to reciprocate and do that to you as well. But even like the, like you said, the entrance with Livy Dunn and with Theo Vaughn, and he's embracing being the heel. And at no point did I ever question that this 10-point spread, like, he knew about it. The professional players didn't matter. He was going to put it on and make a statement that LSU is going to beat the ever-living crap out of Clemson.
15: You know, and it's also, if you look at the other side of it, you know, obviously LSU's defense, very good. Sam Levitt, 16 for 28, 230, a touchdown. He threw a pick. The offense was rolling, though. I would say, once again, for Dabo Swinney, your offense is terrible. This is going on, what, like year seven of your offense is trash. Essentially, since Trevor Lawrence was at Clemson, their offense has been bad, and it does not seem like he has solutions. He hasn't had solutions in the past. In the past, he's tried to mix it up with different quarterbacks and going back and forth throughout the season, and it's never been, it you know, in the last few years, he's found a reliable offensive game plan to go along with a talented defense that they have. And so all of the chatter at the end of last week comes back to the fact that Lane is right now talking the talk and walking the walk, right? Mm-hmm. Like, he, you're right. Like, all of the stuff, the sideshow stuff with Lane Kiffin, when you score 51 against a team like Clemson, you only give up 10. You can do it. You can get away with it.
19: Oh, yeah. Look, I think it'll be a much tougher test in 2 weeks when they play Ole Miss. That's when we'll know what this team is, because they've got a cupcake team next week, and or this coming week on Saturday, and then next week when they face Ole Miss, that's when we'll really see. That's going to be obviously an extremely hyped game, Lane against Ole Miss, and that's we'll see. Trinidad Chambliss put on a great display yesterday. He probably had the best weekend, I think, out of any quarterback, given the competition that he was facing.
15: He was good, man.
19: Well, look, all these teams are facing, like, cupcake teams. Like, Trinidad Chambliss faced the toughest opposition.
15: Yeah.
19: So, and he had the best game, I think, given the competition.
15: Is Jeff Brohm the worst coach for any coach who's ranked in college football?
19: That's why when we were talking about coaches that could be on the hot seat.
15: How the hell do you end the third quarter with no timeouts left?
19: I said him.
15: What in the world is he doing?
19: With a new AD there, I said he could most definitely be on the hot seat.
15: Multiple running into the kicker penalties in the fourth quarter. Like, what the hell?
19: Get out of here.
15: What a mess. What an absolute mess. So there you go. Week one in college football. It's been fun. Tonight there's a game, SMU and Florida State. So there's a lot to still tackle in week one of college football. And we will continue throughout the show talking college football. If you want to join us, you can call us at 310-840-4910. We now have all 32 starting quarterbacks in the NFL listed. That's right. One was named today. We'll tell you who that is coming up next. The wait is over. 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

0: It's pretty funny that we're sitting here on Labor Day. It's Black and Abdallah hanging out with you. Yeah, no fill-ins. Yeah, that's right. We're talking football with you here on Black and Abdallah. If you want to join the show, you can call or text us at 310-840-4910. It is funny to me when I saw the news today. I was like, oh, yeah, that's right. There's one team in the NFL that hadn't named a starter. We're at week one. It's coming up this weekend. We have games that start on Wednesday. We have the Thursday game. We'll get into that in just a second. But earlier today, sources in the Falcons announced that Tua Tagovailoa is named the starter for the season for the Atlanta Falcons. Now, reporting after the initial report for their season opener in Pittsburgh against the Steelers, with Tua getting the start, follow-up reporting to that, Albert Breer has pointed out that the reasoning to Tua being named is that Michael Penix is not cleared to play in a game yet. Mm-hmm. So this isn't as much as he beat out Penix to Penix isn't ready. So I'm guessing if Penix was ready, he would likely be the starter going into week one. That's the way I'm reading this. Are you seeing this any other way than that? That's the way I see it, is that Tua is only being named the starter right now because Michael Penix has not practiced long enough after being cleared, and he's not ready to play, and that he will be the starter when he is ready to play.
1: Yeah, essentially that's what Albert Breer of Sports Illustrated tweeted earlier today, is that this isn't that Tua winning the job. This is that Penix has been cleared to practice but not play in a game, and that when we get to Sunday, Penix will be inactive. He's not even going to dress. So he won't even be like an emergency quarterback or anything like that.
0: Right.
1: So maybe we don't see Penix until week three, week four. This will be, you know, and look, if Tua goes out there and plays well, they're facing the Steelers. It's a good defense. So if Tua goes out there and plays well, don't let them take the job from you. Go out and play well.
0: Yeah.
1: Don't give them a reason to take the job. Go out there and beat the Steelers. You know, I think that if we've seen in the preseason, they have a reason to take the job from him. You know, like he hasn't been playing well. He's been playing very poorly.
0: No, he hasn't.
1: And so after, you know, the Steelers, they've got the Panthers, who've added a lot on defense this year. Then they've got the Packers, who will be without Micah Parsons. And by then, I think we'll know if they'll go to Penix after those three games. And
0: I just say what it Tua's not going to play well.
1: I'll just say
0: this. He's not going to play well enough to keep the job. That's it.
1: I think we know that this team is most likely going to be looking for a new quarterback next year, whether it's drafting because they're just bad enough to be in the sweepstakes. And we saw a ton of great quarterbacks this weekend, or they're in the mix to trade for a quarterback, or I know that they had a falling out, Stefanski and Baker Mayfield, but listen, if you can win with a guy, you can win with a guy. So maybe they can mend some fences and Baker Mayfield can get back with Kevin Stefanski if the Bucks decide to move on from him. I don't think they can. I don't think that'll work out, but people keep pointing to it. But you never know. Maybe he'll look good in

0: in a Falcons uniform. So we'll see.
1: It's Blocking Abdallah here on Westwood One Sports and the Westwood One Sports app. You can call or text the show today. The phone lines are open. It's Blocking Abdallah, the usual guys on your Monday. Happy Labor Day. 310-840-4910. I say that because, you know, so many places just roll recorded programming. I want people to know that you and I are alive. We're here in the flesh, in studio. Showed up to talk some ball with people today. And so here's a text I saw, and I wanted to point this out. So did you see this on Saturday, the college football game, Oregon and Boise State? Oregon wins 34-27. So that game, Dick in Boise, he texts the show, listens to the show often, always texts us. He writes, I would like to point out before anything is said about Boise and Oregon that the quarterback at Oregon makes more in NIL by himself than our entire team combined. Dante Moore is who he's talking about for Oregon. So the fact that Boise kept that close on Saturday afternoon and that it was a touchdown game to finish, Oregon wins 34-27. Dante Moore, 28 for 37, 378 yards, three touchdowns. He makes in NIL what Boise State's football team makes combined. So shout out to Dick and Boise. Thanks for texting the show.
0: Okay. All right. They still, I mean, look.
1: Abdallah's got nothing for you, Dick.
0: No, I'm just saying, all the.
1: He's checked out on a Monday.
0: No, all the losses are still losses. All right. All the wins are still wins. When when you're clunkers, all the wins are still wins. Oregon's close win is the same as win, counts just the same as Miami's.
1: The point was that Boise doesn't have the same NIL as Oregon does.
0: I understand that.
1: And it was a tough game.
0: I understand that
1: it was
0: a tough
1: close game.
0: And
1: I watched
0: that entire game. But Oregon's clunker against Boise counted just the same as Miami's win against Stanford, counted just the same as Michigan's win, whether you like it or not, against Western Michigan. At the end of the season, all the wins count the same.
1: Shout out to our friend in the 925. I think that's a Northern California number. It says, happy Monday. Thank you for having the regular show on today. I also have to work. So, yeah, shout out. And if you have to work today, I'm glad you're hanging out with Blocking Abdallah here on Westwood One Sports and the Westwood One Sports app. So, you know, we've also talked about looking ahead at this week in the NFL. And this week in the NFL, the season opens on a Wednesday. And then there's a game on a Thursday. But the game is actually taking place on a Friday because it's in Australia. And so there is a little confusion to all of that, you know, time zones. And the fact that Australia is in the future, but also in the present.
0: Mm-hmm.
1: We're not the only ones that have been confused by that. Kyle Shanahan spoke about this yesterday. Take a listen. Abdallah, I want you to listen in to Kyle Shanahan here, explaining the schedule for the 49ers while they're down under. Okay, here we go. Take a listen.
2: We did our totally normal routine. I'm not sure because we're, like I said, we're a little confused with when I look at my clock and it says the time, and then I try to see my family's time and it says the time, but it says yesterday. I don't even get how that's possible. So I feel like I'm in the future. And then also when we play on our Friday, which I think is a Thursday in the U.S., we're such creatures of habit. So I call today Tuesday.
1: What?
2: I call today Wednesday, which is the first day we put in a game plan. But I think it's Monday. However, though, it's Sunday in the present. So, like, I'm going to mess that up all week if you guys ask me, but today is just our first day of the game plan, which is a Wednesday. We'll put in some on a Thursday. Friday's the final part of the game plan. Saturday we walk through when we play on Sunday, which is a Friday in Australia and a Thursday in the U.S., so don't ever make me do that again.
1: Kyle Shanahan yesterday explaining time zones and days.
0: Mm-hmm.
1: Abdallah, your thoughts?
0: I'm sorry that your small minds can't comprehend the future. I'm sorry that you haven't seen Interstellar. I'm sorry that you
1: can't, I have seen that movie.
0: I'm sorry that you couldn't comprehend it. I'm sorry that you couldn't understand Christopher Nolan's masterpiece and that time moves in different wavelengths and that they're living in the future. They've already seen things that we haven't seen. They already know the result of tonight's football game. They already know. They already know what's going on. They have stock tips in the advance. They know what's going to happen.
1: Is that what happens?
0: Yeah, they already know what's going to happen because they're living in the future.
1: Is that why they're all so wealthy down there?
0: Down under. That's what's going on. We don't
1: down
0: even know
1: under.
0: What's going on over there.
1: I don't.
0: That's why their water flows in the reverse.
1: Listen, a lot of what I know about Australia, and I will raise my hand, there's three things in my life to why I have any information about Australia as a country, a continent. It's a continent. It's a continent, right?
0: Yeah, it's a continent. Okay. My God.
1: Here are the three things. One, there was a Simpsons episode back in the day. Two, I watched the Australian Open tennis event every year.
0: Yes.
1: And then number three, wasn't it the 2000 Sydney Olympics?
0: Mm-hmm.
1: That's it. That's like all my information that I know about Australia came from those three events.
0: Well, anybody that has small children is familiar with Bluey. And Bluey takes place in Australia.
1: Oh, good for them.
0: As their blue heel is. And that's an Australian dog.
1: Okay.
0: So anything from Bluey is Australian. And also Crocodile Dundee is also Australian.
1: That's right. That's an old, but he's here. So you're not really getting his, you're not getting their culture. He's in the big city. Yeah, isn't he in New York City?
0: He carries a big knife.
1: No, I know he does. I understand.
0: Is it Crocodile Dundee 2 down there?
1: I thought that one was on a cruise ship.
0: I don't know. That's Speed 2, Cruise Control.
1: Go, continue on.
0: My point is that Kyle Shanahan has expanded his mind now that he's down in the future, and he understands that when you play football on a Friday, that you got to think of it in the future, that now your Sunday is on a Thursday, and now that your Wednesday is on a Tuesday, and sometimes your Friday is actually on a Monday
1: And then sometimes the day is the day where your
0: Sunday
1: feet
0: is
1: are,
0: actually on
1: where
0: a
1: you
0: Tuesday,
1: stand. It's and, where you are.
0: And Valentine's Day is now Christmas, and Thanksgiving is Labor Day.
1: Valentine's Day this year is the Super Bowl. And the day after is President's Day, and everyone's going to get the day off, and everyone can watch the Super Bowl and be hungover the next day, and then make it up to their loved one because they watched the Super Bowl, and then they'd take them out on President's Day to celebrate presidents and also love and also Super Bowls.
0: Guess what? Much like President's Day and Labor Day, they're the same day for you and I because we'll be here.
1: Well, that's true. Yeah, we'll be talking football. It's what we do.
0: Because it's the same day.
2: I call it today Wednesday, which is the first day we put in a game plan. But I think it's Monday. However, though, it's Sunday in the present. So, like, I'm going to mess that up all week if you guys ask me. But today is just our first day of the game plan, which is a Wednesday. We'll put in some on a Thursday. Friday is the final part of the game plan. Saturday we walk through when we play on Sunday, which is a Friday in Australia and a Thursday in the U.S. So don't ever make me do that again.
1: So there you go. There's Kyle Shanahan trying to explain the situation for the San Francisco 49ers as they play on Friday there. Here in the States, if you're listening to the Westwood One Sports Network, here in the States, the game will be on Thursday night.
0: Yeah.
1: Wednesday night is a game that's taking place in the States on Wednesday and aired here Wednesday.
0: Yeah.
1: In Seattle. So if you're in a different time zone, it's going to be different.
0: But Wednesday night is Sunday Night Football.
1: It's a Sunday night broadcast with Tirico and Collinsworth. And,
0: Wednesday.
1: You're going to get your waiting all day
0: for Sunday night.
1: On a Wednesday night.
0: Yeah. Is she going to sing waiting all day for a Wednesday? Nope. She's going to sing waiting all day for Sunday night.
1: I hope Carrie Underwood does sing that.
0: She's not recording a new version just for Wednesday.
1: She should. Mike Tomlin would. 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I'm serious.
0: Can you imagine Tomlin's reaction to that question? We're playing football in a few days. Next question.
1: What's the most compelling week one matchup in the NFL? There's some good options. We'll talk about that coming up next.
3: 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Patriots, Seahawks, a rematch of last year's Super Bowl. 8 Eastern, Wednesday, Westwood One Sports.
1: Hey, it's Bleck.
0: And Abdallah.
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0: is Black and Abdallah on Westwood One Sports. Here's Chris Black and Adam Abdallah.
1: We are days away from the start of the NFL season. Everything kicks off on Wednesday night. Seahawks and Patriots. 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Your home for the NFL all season long, including Super Bowl 61. It's Black and Abdallah hanging out with you until 3 Eastern right here on Westwood One Sports. So Seahawks-Patriots, that's a big matchup. We also have the Thursday matchup here in the States, Rams-49ers. It's played on a Friday over there, but it's Rams-49ers on Thursday. The Bills and the Texans, that's a really juicy matchup here in Week 1. Commanders-Eagles, Cowboys-Giants, Broncos-Chiefs. A lot of great matchups for Week 1 of the NFL. I know everyone's obviously looking forward to their favorite team kicking off and starting the season, but what marquee matchup catches your eye the most heading into Week 1 of the NFL?
2: There's a lot of marquee games, obviously. There's marquee events. There's all the primetime matchups, like you mentioned. New England, Seattle, like you said, the Super Bowl matchup.
1: Don't forget, that's Sunday night on a Wednesday.
2: Sunday night on a Wednesday night.
1: Yeah.
2: Don't forget, Sunday night on a Sunday, because we got to feature Harbaugh's new team.
1: Well, it's New York.
2: I don't care.
1: It's the largest market in the country.
2: There's a much better game.
1: Giants-Cowboys is not a problem for me on Sunday Night Football.
2: I was perusing
1: the
2: schedule today.
1: What's the problem with that?
2: I was perusing the schedule today, and I was like, I wish we could already flex that out.
1: What are you flexing it for?
2: I wish we could already flex that out and move Bills-Texans into that spot.
1: Yeah, you
2: flex that out and move Bills-Texans into that spot. Because how is that a nooner? How is that a 1 p.m. game? How is that a 1 p.m. game? I gotta watch a team that's gonna win 4 games this year in the Giants? Seriously?
1: See, this is Sunday Night Football? This is why I have a problem with people like you.
2: On Sunday Night Football?
1: People like you.
2: I gotta watch a team that's gonna win 4 games?
1: No, you are in.
2: This is the week 1 of the season, and just because Harbaugh went to the Giants, like, they gotta force this down my throat?
1: Easy. I would say this. Here's my problem with you. You are what they call in the streets. You are an ultra flexer.
2: Don't worry about my street name.
1: You are an ultra flexer. All you care about day to day is what's being flexed. Can we flex? Can we do this perfect matchup here? We got to have a better matchup there. Well, we got to flex this. You got to put this here. You got to move that. Just watch the games.
2: I will watch the game.
1: Wait, what does
2: I'll
1: it
2: absolutely
1: matter?
2: Absolutely watch
1: Bills,
2: the game.
1: Texans at noon.
2: What does that matter? Because it's a better game.
1: What's the problem
2: it's
1: there?
2: It's a better game. I want the best games.
1: It's a 1 p.m. Eastern start.
2: I want the best games.
1: In Houston, it's a noon kick.
2: Best games.
1: What's the problem there?
2: Best games.
1: But here's my point. You don't know that game will be a good or a bad game until it's over. You don't know Cowboys-Giants won't be good. There's no guarantee you don't know that.
2: On paper, when I'm looking at
1: these
2: games...
1: It's a three-point spread.
2: When I'm looking at these games...
1: It's not a 15-point line. This isn't a college game.
2: And I wonder what to do with these big spreads. But when I'm looking at these spreads here, when I'm looking at these games, all right, and I go through the schedule, and I'm like, I gotta watch. This is a noon game. They can't even put this... They can't even put this at 4:25? They can't even put this in the afternoon? This is a marquee game. This is Josh Allen.
1: You are just too worried about flexing.
2: This is Will Anderson.
1: You're too worried about flexing.
2: I'm not too worried about flexing. I'm saying this has the potential to be the best game of the day, and it's wasted in the 1 o'clock window.
1: Okay, in the 1 o'clock window, there are two games on Sunday that I'm not going to sit here and tell you need to flex them. They're not the top of the marquee board, but they're two interesting games. I want to see how they play out. Tampa Bay at Cincinnati.
2: Mm-hmm.
1: That, to me, is interesting.
2: Mm-hmm.
1: Cincinnati right now, 3.5-point favorite. And then also at 1 Eastern, Saints at Lions. Now, I'm not expecting the Saints to win, but if the Saints come out and look competent and keep it close.
2: You're the only one that's not in New Orleans or Detroit that wants to watch that game.
1: No, I'm serious. I think that's an interesting matchup. Detroit, 7-point favorite heading into the game. I think Detroit, New Orleans is an interesting matchup. I really do. I want to see if the Saints can carry over the momentum they had at the end of last season. Me, myself, and everyone else is picking the Saints to be the, like, quote, surprise team this season to go from last to first.
2: Mm-hmm.
1: The Lions had a year last year where they were good, but not good enough to make the playoffs. Lost a couple games. one score situations. I think that that's a fascinating matchup.
2: I agree with you.
1: Shuck Goff. Say it with me. Let's go.
2: No. I agree with you about Bucks and Bengals. That's a great game. That's a great game. That's probably the best game of that 1 o'clock slate, besides Bills Texans, which should not be in that slot. And then of the 425 games, it's probably Green Bay and Minnesota. That's probably the best game. And then Washington and Philly is probably the second best game.
1: Yeah, to see Kyler at home in the Vikings helmet.
2: Because it's the most intriguing, because we don't know what we're going to get.
1: Yeah, no, you're right. I think that's worthy. I think of the marquee matchups, you're going to go with the Bills and the Texans. I'm going to say 49ers-Rams.
2: Well, yeah.
1: I think 49ers-Rams is probably the matchup I'm looking forward to the most.
2: I was kind of setting those aside just because those are the standalone games that like everyone's going to be watching as a country. You know what I mean? Like everyone's watching those because they're by themselves. I was looking at the ones that are all grouped together.
1: Sure.
2: That you kind of have to pick.
1: Yeah, yeah.
2: You know?
1: And that's why we talked about it. And I'm saying now at the marquee matchups.
2: Yeah.
1: I think it's the Australia game, 49ers-Rams. That to me is the most intriguing. I'm not really as fascinated by the Seattle-New England matchup. I'm more fascinated based on the stuff around that matchup. You know what I'm saying? Like, I guess New England can show up and play really well, and we could be like, hey, maybe they won't have a drop-off year, like a Super Bowl hangover type of situation. But I don't know. The matchup in the Super Bowl last year was not that interesting. Well, Seattle was by far the better team, and they dominated that game.
2: Well, and Monday night, you've got two quarterbacks that are coming off of injuries. You know, you've got Patrick Mahomes coming off the torn ACL, and you've got Bo Nix coming off the shattered ankle. And so how are each quarterback going to look in their first games after coming off those horrible injuries?
1: And that's a great Monday night matchup because it's a classic rival matchup, and it's two teams that should be very good. So there are stakes to that matchup with the Broncos and the Chiefs because we both think they're both going to be battling for the playoffs. So it will matter, and as you said, both quarterbacks coming off of injury. So, yeah, Monday night, Broncos at Chiefs, 8:15 Eastern. Kansas City right now, a 3-point favorite in the matchup. A little surprised by that. Just going to put that out there. A little surprise, 3 points for the Chiefs at home.
2: I'm just telling you this. Okay. They're begging you to take the Broncos.
1: I know
2: they
1: are.
2: They're begging you to take the Broncos.
1: What the Fat Jack told us last week that he thinks
2: you to take the Broncos.
1: Kansas City is going to surprise people and be way better than what people expect. You and I both love the Broncos. I feel like this is a black. You need to walk away.
2: Stay away.
1: Don't go into your pocket.
2: Stay away from the table.
1: Don't go into the pocket, right?
2: Stay away. Go back to your room.
1: Yeah.
2: Stay away from the table.
1: No hands in the pocket, right, Mr. Texas Tech president?
3: With illegal gambling apparatus in their pocket.
1: Just be easy. Just don't.
2: Just pick the total. Total's 43.5. Take the under. Bet on that.
1: No, but you're right. That's one of those that I'm looking at. I'm like, dude, how is it not take the Broncos and just run away with it? Black and Dollar here on Westwood One Sports. Kiffin and LSU, they were dominant. Did it follow a trend from week one? We'll talk about that coming up next.
0: This is Westwood One Sports.
1: Hey, it's Black.
2: And Abdallah.
1: It's that time of year, Labor Day weekend, and football is finally back.
2: My favorite time of year, Black. Tailgates are firing up, grills are hot, and fans are getting ready to celebrate.
1: And that's what makes it so great. But if you're throwing back a few beers before or after the game, don't make the mistake of thinking you're okay to drive home.
2: That's right. Every day, about 32 people in the United States die in drunk driving crashes. 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
15: Live from Chicago, it's Black and Abdallah on Labor Day, hanging out with you here on Westwood One Sports and the Westwood One Sports app. Shout out to all of our great radio affiliates around the country and also SiriusXM Channel 260. Those of you who have found us on YouTube, Black and Abdallah Show. The show is streaming live on YouTube, so you can watch the show right there each and every day. And yes, we are not recorded. We are not tape delayed. This is Black and Abdallah live, talking to you, talking sports here on a beautiful Labor Day here in the city of Chicago. Hope you're having a great day. If you got work today, hang out with us till 3 Eastern. We'll get you through the day. And if you're at a barbecue, a cookout, you're making your plans, maybe you're preparing to do those things, maybe you're out on the boat. You know, it's the end of summer. It's one of those things, Abdallah, that I always, you know, I think, especially where we live in the Midwest, the seasons have started to change. So, like, early September still feels like the heart of the summer.
16: Mm-hmm.
15: You know, until we get to like the end of October, that's when the temperatures really start to drop and you mm-hmm. can't really do summer-like activities anymore.
16: Mm-hmm.
15: But for many, school starts this upcoming week.
16: Oh, yeah.
15: It started last week for some. And it's the end of the summer. It's Labor Day. It's sad that it goes through so quickly, summer. That is, it feels like just yesterday you and I were talking about the NBA Finals. It was the start of the summer.
16: Yeah, but now we get to talk football.
15: Now we get to talk football.
16: Because the NFL is back this week. We got a whole bunch of college

0: football over the weekend. It's the best time of the year because ball is back.
1: It really is. And over the weekend, week one of college football, you know, Lane Kiffin, LSU, they put it on Clemson. They kicked the blank out of them. There were many other blowouts. You know, no upsets this weekend, essentially. You know, Utah took out Idaho 66-14. Missouri 54-14. Arkansas Pine Bluff. Miami on Stanford 45-6. Oklahoma 51-0 on UTEP. USC beats Fresno 39-0. Ohio State on Ball State 56-3. Georgia over Tennessee State 63-6. Texas 59 to Texas State 7, right? Like Alabama blowout, Indiana blowout, BYU blowout, Penn State blowout, mm-hmm. Tennessee, Iowa. So many blowouts in week one. We were talking to Raj before the show, and Raj is with us each and every day, including on Labor Day. So we appreciate Raj
2: Shout
1: working
2: out.
1: Today as well. And he asked us, like, do we need to look at the gap in teams playing each other in week one that scheduling an entire slate of games where it's big dog against little school and just watching the big schools just crush the little guy, is that bad for college football? Is that a bad thing?
0: I yes and no, because I think that when you don't have a preseason and you're only hitting each other, right, you can have your spring ball game. And that's fine. It's your only real, like, tune-up. But when you don't have a preseason game, and the problem with scheduling out-of-conference games with big schools, like we saw with LSU and Clemson. Now, Clemson isn't up to what they usually are, obviously. But losing to LSU in a regular year for Clemson, if they were really good, might have, you know, put it a damper on their regular season, right?
1: By my count, there's really only four good maybe if you want to count tonight, SMU, Florida State.
0: Yeah.
1: If Florida State was worth a damn,
0: Florida State's
1: then,
0: not good.
1: Then tonight would be a good matchup.
0: Yeah.
1: So, mm-hmm. I mean, Mike Norvell needs tonight, so we can talk about that as
0: he
1: we
0: does.
1: Go.
0: He does.
1: So that is an intriguing
0: SMU's
1: matchup.
0: SMU's only a three-point favorite. So.
1: I would say there's only like four good matchups heading into the weekend.
0: Mm-hmm.
1: Boise State, Oregon. You know, Boise always has a decent team. So that's not Oregon trying to schedule a cupcake in week one. That's a legit game.
0: Of course it is. Of course it is.
1: LSU, Clemson, legit game.
0: But you used
1: and
0: to
1: then,
0: have
1: and
0: more
1: then last
0: of these.
1: Night, Louisville and Ole Miss. That's a legit game.
0: Notre Dame, Wisconsin.
1: And that's what I was going to say. That was the fourth one. When is that Notre Dame, Wisconsin, even though it turned into a blowout in the second half, it was, like, on paper, those are real teams playing each other. That's good.
0: The thing is, when you schedule these games, like when Notre Dame and Wisconsin was scheduled, I think people thought that Wisconsin was going to be better when Fickell got there.
1: Yeah,
0: right?
1: You don't even have to look at that. Just Wisconsin is a school that takes football seriously,
0: yeah,
1: and
0: exactly.
1: So does Notre Dame. I have no problem with that.
0: And I think that we saw a lot more of this earlier, a long time ago. Like, you're a USC fan, I'm an Alabama fan. I remember week one of college football, I remember you leaving a bar early because Alabama was putting it on USC. And you could not handle the trash talking that was coming from this side of the table.
1: Do you remember the gif that came out of that game? That was the famous game where the USC players, when they were leaving the tunnel to go to the field, they were doing the crawling like dogs,
0: uh-huh. yep.
1: hold me back, and
0: yep.
1: they were like crawling like a bunch of idiots.
0: Yeah, and guess what? They crawled all the way back to...
1: Holy cow, that team was
0: all
1: bad.
0: All the way back to
1: that
0: South
1: team
0: California.
1: Was so
0: California.
1: Bad. So bad.
0: I think now, and then people saw that would complete... Back when there were four teams that only made the playoff, that would completely derail your schedule.
1: Yeah.
0: And obviously, it's easier to lose early than it is late. Because an early loss, you can rebound in the committee's mind than a late loss because it's fresh in their mind. But I think that more teams now treat this week one as a preseason game and as more of a tune-up rather than a cupcake. Like, the terminology is like, this is our tune-up game next week. Like, if you look at LSU's schedule, yeah, they face Clemson and Clemson is down, but next week is a tune-up game. They face some no-name school, whatever, no offense to them, but that's what they are. And then the week after, they face Ole Miss. Like, Alabama faced a no-name school. They faced the East
2: Whoa!
0: I'm sorry.
1: Oh, Josh Graham. Somebody get Josh Graham on
3: the line. School.
0: Sorry, Josh
1: East
0: Graham.
1: East Carolina's a no-name school.
0: Still waiting for him to post the clown picture. But you know, listen, coming out saying they cover and everything.
1: We had Josh Graham on the show last week, and you're calling his school a no-name school.
0: Coming out and say that they would cover and everything, talking the big talk before the game, and now
1: how about that?
0: Still crickets after the game.
1: How about that?
0: Still crickets after the game.
1: Jeez, Raj.
0: I texted him an apology. I texted him, I'm sorry for the
1: Drubbin. No-name school.
0: Sorry for the Drubbin.
1: Boy.
0: But then they face Kentucky, who's a decent team in the SEC. They're only a 10-point favorite.
1: Holy cow.
0: But when you have to schedule these non-conference games, and when you play a certain amount of conference games, you're not going to take big risks. And it's easier to schedule non-conference cupcakes in the beginning as your preseason game than it is later in the season. So it looks better when you're to schedule them later in the season. So I'd rather have them earlier in the season as a tune-up, as a preseason game.
1: We'll take your phone calls at 310-840-4910. Do you think this is bad for college football when so many big schools are playing smaller schools in week one, and then it leads to a bunch of blowouts? Raj, where do you stand on this? Do you think this is a bad thing for college football?
4: It's terrible for college football. It's off. I know it's always happened, but it feels like it's even worse now because we're in this new world of college football where the gap between the haves and the have-nots is even greater. Like, you know, you were bringing up Wisconsin. That's one thing when Wisconsin loses to Notre Dame. Okay, fine. No disrespect. Now I'm going to pull Abdallah's Josh Graham thing. But come on, bro. Like, Furman playing Tennessee, Ball State against Ohio State. Like, what did you think was going to happen? Like, the gap is so big now in the new NIL era. I'm on board now with more radical change. If we're not going backwards to the Chris Black romanticism, we're bringing back old rivalries and old college football, well, then let's throw the rule book out and make the sport even better. If it's basically pro sports, then let's get equal teams playing each other in pro sports, because that's kind of what this is.
1: And I think that's a fair way to look at it. I mean, in my personal
4: UTEP
1: opinion,
4: playing Oklahoma? UTEP? What'd you think? Yeah.
0: They're
4: Texas
0: going to
4: State
0: play, but
4: playing
0: they're
4: Texas?
0: Gonna play these games regardless. So
1: I mean, it's
4: I'm saying don't play them anymore.
1: I have the worst opinion for sports talk radio because I see both sides. Like I don't have a strong they should get rid of these games opinion, and I also don't really, I'm not bothered by it. Like, I know week one of college football is littered with a bunch of blowouts, cupcakes, and a couple of marquee matchups that you hope turn out to be great football games. I would say this, of all of the weekends, like, here's my other thought with this. It's Labor Day weekend. Personally, here in the city of Chicago, the Chicagoland area.
0: There's stuff to do.
1: Well, there's stuff to do, and the weather was perfect this weekend. So, like, if you tell me week one is a bunch of blowouts, and if you want to sit around and watch college football all day, you can.
0: But
1: or if you have other things to do, like, you don't really have to worry about it because it's Labor Day weekend, right? And, like, it's cool that there were games last night. I know people online were bothered that there were two games happening at the same time. Like, that's never happened before in college football. I don't understand the complaining about that. But, like, it's cool that there's a game tonight. Like, I'm down. Yeah. I'll watch SMU and Florida State. Also, I have no problem with that. So, do you see my point?
0: Yeah.
1: Of all of the weekends in the fall.
4: At least it's this week. Weekends, I agree. At least it's
1: like, this
4: weekend.
1: This is the one weekend where you can kind of have one eye on the college football and then, like, go out with friends, have people in town, do something else.
4: Did you even know the coaches can agree to shorten the game clock?
0: I understand.
4: We found out Arizona, it was Arizona State and Morgan State when it's 70-7 or whatever it is. Like, yeah, we're just going to make it like only 10 minutes now in the
0: but
4: fourth
0: also,
4: quarter.
0: Raj,
4: I didn't know you could do
0: those
4: that.
0: Those schools, like that school, Furman, Marshall.
1: Paydays, man.
0: Exactly.
4: I know, they made their budget for the year.
0: I
4: get it.
0: That money.
4: I know it. I know.
0: So if you say they can't play those games.
1: That's what's so funny about the Rutgers situation from last week.
0: Yeah, they got their ass. They paid to get their ass kicked.
1: Paid and lost.
0: Yeah.
1: And then had a fireworks show.
0: Yeah, they paid to get their ass kicked. So like Arkansas Pine Bluff.
1: They got paid.
0: They got paid.
4: Yeah, they made
0: their
4: budget for the year. I get it. Like, I know how it works. It's just, I don't like it.
1: Let's take a listen to Arizona State head coach Kenny Dillingham talking about shortening the fourth quarter of that game.
2: The referees came over and said, you know, coach from the other side, you know, asked if we could shorten the quarter. And I said, yeah, of course, whatever he wants, we'll do. And I've never been a part of a game like that. I didn't know that was legal. I learned something today. And then I just said, whatever he wants. Like, I don't know if he wants it to be 7 minutes, 5 minutes, 10 minutes, whatever he wants it to be. You know, he's a really good coach. He's a really good guy. He's had a lot of success in college football. And he's a really good person. I got to talk to him pregame. So when he asked to shorten it, I said, whatever he wants, you know, we'll do.
1: So there you go. The fourth quarter shortened between Arizona State.
4: I was a part of being whooped where we went to a running clock when I was in college. We were down to like the eventual D3 national champs 42-0 in the third. And I remember the ref coming over and asking our coach, like, running clock, and he just nodded his head. Running clock is one thing. Literally taking minutes off the clock, that's one I've never heard.
0: Imagine being alive better and they start shortening the clock. Well, and you're like, whoa.
1: I agree with Raj. I've seen and heard games where they talk about how they've elected to go to a running clock in the fourth quarter.
0: Yeah.
1: I've seen that before.
0: Yeah.
1: I agree with Raj. I have never seen them say, all right, we're now shrinking the fourth quarter to 7 minutes. I've never seen that.
0: Well, remember, was it the COVID year or the year after COVID where baseball shortened spring training? We're just like, all right, that's it, we're done.
1: Yeah, when they would, both managers, if they agreed that they got their work in, they would just end the game.
0: End of the game, guys, we're good.
4: That's all fun.
0: It'd be like 6.5 innings, and you'd be like, all right, we're good. We've used all our pitchers.
1: I don't have a problem with it. I think it's funny. I think also that situation is only happening when a school from a power conference is playing a school like Morgan State.
0: Yeah,
1: like that would never happen if it was Arizona State in Missouri.
0: No.
1: Like that wouldn't
4: be the case.
0: You think Dabo's going up to the ref and being like, call it.
1: No, you know what? He's asking for his 90 minutes.
4: He is. I mean, imagine how cool it would have been
1: Do you guys hear that on Saturday night?
4: Yes.
1: With the delay? He required that they had their full 90 minutes?
4: Yeah.
1: That he's the one that wanted that? Okay.
4: Listen,
1: all right, Dabo.
4: But imagine how cool it would have been if Alabama had played Indiana or USC had played Ohio State. Like, if they made week one this big showcase. I know the schools
0: they
4: would
0: used
4: hate
0: to.
4: It. And I know the coaches
0: they
4: would
0: used
4: hate
0: to.
4: It.
1: I think the problem currently is that there is no incentive to play these big matchups early in the season
4: because
1: of what Abdal was mentioning like 10 minutes ago. That if you lose early, you know, it's not fresh in the committee's mind. But it also is a stain on your resume as you get started in the season. And what you need to do is bump yourself as high as possible in the rankings early in the year. So then you're in the conversation longer.
4: Well, which is why those teams were pouring it on yesterday. If you're Georgia, you got to win 63-3 against Tennessee State. And goodness forbid, that's what makes the Michigan thing just that much more jarring of like, in today's NIL era, you almost lost?
0: When you play 9 conference games and you have to schedule like one decent team, you've got 2 extra games. You're not going to put yourself at risk of scheduling another good team. So you schedule the Furmans, the Moorhead States, and that's what you do. And like if I'm a coach, I completely understand putting them week one as a tune-up for the rest of the season because you treat it like a preseason game because you don't know what you're, especially if you're having like a quarterback battle or you're having other position battles, because it's the only live action your team has seen the entire offseason.
1: Shout out to the Cajun. He's down there in Louisiana. He always listens to the show. He texts the show often, and you can as well at 310-840-4910. He texts us, Cajun here. I feel like the college games this weekend were so long. The Notre Dame-Wisconsin game, the first quarter was over after 8 p.m. local. I may be crazy, but they all seem to move so slowly this year.
0: You want to know why, Cajun? I felt this too. You want to know why? No one's running the damn football.
1: Yeah, there's that. There's a lot more scoring in some of these games.
0: Mm-hmm.
1: College football, to me, that's the thing no one talks about. A college football game can take 5 hours.
0: Yeah.
4: Clock stops on a first down. That adds up, man, throughout a whole game.
1: And it really, they really move. And the Cajun's right. watching that Notre Dame Wisconsin game, as I was like going back and forth between the Louisville Ole Miss game, I was watching some of the U.S. Open. Emma Navarro's match was taking place, and I was going back and forth, and I kept going back to the Wisconsin Notre Dame game, being like, "Hold up, we're like 2 minutes into the second quarter. Like, yeah. what the hell is taking place in this game? Like, what is going on?" Here's the idea, right? Here's the idea. If you want to fix this, and the Big Ten thinks that they're the big dog, and the SEC thinks they're the big dog, why don't you just take a page out of the playbook from college basketball? Why don't you use the opening weekend
0: challenge
1: as an SEC Big Ten challenge, and you take everyone in the conferences? They've got to be pretty close in equal numbers, right? Pretty close. Without looking at it, aren't we getting close to 20 each in each conference?
0: Probably.
1: And you pair them up, and you just do a random draw, and it's a Big Ten SEC. You know, if the two of them think that they're that much better than the rest of college football, then why don't we do Big Ten SEC challenge to start the season?
4: Week one. I like that idea. Don't be scared. I like it.
1: Right? Like, and you could divvy it up with equal amounts of home games in the SEC, home games in the Big Ten. Maybe you select one and you put it at a neutral site location and make that like the team that was the best SEC team from the year before and the best Big Ten team from the year before. And you put them together and you make it a big deal.
4: I love it.
1: Because I think Raj is right. That would fix.
4: Don't be scared.
0: I love the idea. You're not thinking big enough. First of all, it'll never happen because Raj is right. On behalf of the coaches, Paul, why are you scared? It'll never happen, but you need to make a bigger show of it. There needs to be a World Cup-like drawing
4: where they just
0: pull the pots.
1: Yes.
0: And they pull it out of the pots.
1: Yes.
0: And Iowa is facing.
1: Yes. Blah, blah, blah,
4: blah, blah, blah. And then we have Tom Cruise on the field, and he's given the hype speech before.
1: Guys, this is
4: college football.
1: This is how it all comes together, right? Yeah. Because we know the Big Ten, the SEC are controlled by the two TV networks.
0: Yeah.
1: So each network gets to broadcast this event.
0: Mm-hmm.
1: They elect one individual from each network to go up there to pull the balls out of the little bucket.
0: Oh,
4: TV ratings will be huge.
0: We've selected Lane Kiffin and Kurt Cignetti. It's already done.
1: I'm just saying the individuals that go up there on stage to pick out the teams. So, like, for ESPN, of course, you know how the only thing that they have now is Mr. Polarizing Figure, right? Yeah, so yeah, Polarizing yeah. Figure would be out there. Mr. McAfee, right? You know, he'd go to pull out the team name, and he'd go, Pat McAfee. And people are like, this isn't a wrestling match, bro. You're not getting in the ring. You got to pick a team. And he'd pick another one. My rap album. You actually have to pick a team, sir. Who would Fox send out there? Who's the equivalent from their coverage? Big Nooner coverage. Right?
4: Maybe Liner?
0: Reggie Bush?
1: Yeah, I mean, send Liner. Send Bush.
0: I can't wait for the Pat
1: Brady
0: McAfee
1: Quinn,
0: Bowl.
1: Get Brady Quinn out there?
0: I can't wait for the Pat McAfee Bowl at Pat McAfee Stadium presented by Pat McAfee.
1: I think Brady Quinn and McAfee on the stage pulling out the little pieces of paper to see the matchups that we have for the Big Ten SEC Challenge to kick off the college football season every year. I think that would be great.
0: I like it.
1: Right? I think that makes a lot of sense. I think that would be a great idea.
0: I like it.
4: It's
1: Bluck and Abdallah here on Westwood One Sports and the Westwood One Sports app. Who's the biggest star in college football? We'll debate that in one-on-one with Raj coming up next. The wait is over. Football is here, and so is DraftKings. 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
1: Each day from the great city of Chicago, we broadcast. 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
2: So I think we have time for one more question.
3: Yes. And the next question comes from the line of Raj Sharan with Westwood One. Please proceed.
1: Please proceed.
4: That's the new one.
5: Hi, thanks
4: that's
5: for the news, guys.
1: Oh, man. It's so great.
4: That's fantastic. Well, you know what else is fantastic, guys? Football is back. And if you watched a lot of the coverage, not just the games, but pregame, etc., at least to me, cycling, and I watched a little bit of everything, three central figures were discussed the most, and they got the most screen time. So I'm asking, and I'm not asking who's the best. I'm asking who's the biggest star, which sometimes people are like, oh, biggest star means best. No. Star power-wise. The biggest star right now in college football, Abdallah, is Lane Kiffin, Arch Manning, or Kurt Cignetti. And you could throw somebody else in there if you want, but those are the three I saw all over my screen for week one. Who you got, Abdallah?
6: It's Lane. It's Lane Kiffin. Because, like, Arch Manning is cool and all, but, like, I never think it's the player because the players come and go. Lane is constant. Cignetti's constant. You know, like, even if Lane stayed at Ole Miss or, like, goes from coach, you know, school to school to school, he's always around. And, like, I think it's Lane. Like, I was watching his interview on game day. He must have done what Kobe did with Jordan.
7: Oh, I'm glad you finished that statement. I thought you were going somewhere else.
6: With
4: oh, Saban. Boy.
6: He has... Oh. All the mannerisms.
1: Oh yeah, yeah.
6: Of Nick Saban now, the way he talks, his cadence, the hand movements of when Saban used to, how he used to talk at press conferences, he has turned himself into the new Nick Saban. Like, I'm not saying coaching wise, I'm not saying anything else wise, but the way he talks and the way he goes about all of that with interviews and press conferences. He has turned himself, he has tried to emulate Nick Saban. And you could see how well they got along when they were sitting by each other on the desk. Or in that, it wasn't on the desk, they were on like the bar chairs or whatever.
4: Dude, when he was walking in with Livy Dunn and Theo Vaughn and he had the suit and the glasses and he signed that, I don't think he actually signed that kid's ball. I think he just scribbled something and just kind of threw the pen back. I was like,
6: he might as well have done the Talladega Nights and like signed the baby's forehead.
4: Yes.
1: Here you go, kid.
4: This guy's like Ric Flair as a coach. Look at this guy.
1: All right. Okay. Abdallah says Lane Kiffin. I think to be the biggest star in the sport, you got to win, though. So Kiffin does have the swag. He has the attention. I don't know if he's the biggest star in the sport. And I think some of that mentality would go towards Arch Manning. Manning hasn't won at Texas. So I think I'm going to go with Kurt Cignetti. I think Cignetti right now is the biggest star in college football because of the swagger, because of the winning, and because of his personality. He's a little gruff. He's straight to the point. He's a ball coach. He is a little old school, but also leaning into NIL and getting players and just getting football.
4: Just the stuff we've learned, you know, the Chipotle order stuff, the memes that have come out. Yeah, all that stuff.
1: I think it's Cignetti.
4: Okay.
1: I'm trying to rack my brain for, like, a wild card other pick, but, like, unfortunately, because Lee Corso isn't on the set anymore, like, I wanted to say someone like that. No, that's not really the case anymore. It's... You know, it's Cignetti right now. It's his world.
4: You know what? I guess if you were going to go off the page a little, I could talk myself into it still being Saban. He's on the big pregame show every day. He's tons of commercials.
1: I thought you guys were going to get mad at me if I said that. So I didn't say that because the first thing I thought of is I still think Saban's the biggest star in college football.
6: Everybody still goes to him for his opinion on everything. He's trying to, like, be the guy for this.

0: Save College Football Act. Yeah. And like, yeah, so it could still be him.
1: Okay. Those are good options, though, Raj. Those are good options. I think
2: I noticed it just flipping around on Saturday. I was like, man, like every story is either about Lane, Arch, or Sig. Mm-hmm. All right, guys, let's go to the NFL. Roger Goodell has a big old new contract. I saw, depending on some earnings, he's going to be in the billions. He's going to have a B in his career earnings when his career's done, which on one side, you're like, oh, my gosh. On the other side, he manages multiple billions, so I suppose it's not that crazy. Here you go, Vleck. Who's the best commissioner of the four in pro sports right now? Who's the best one? Who's done the best job? Is it Goodell? Is it Adam Silver? Is it Rob Manfred? Or is it Gary Bettman?
1: It's clearly not Corey. Rob Manfred. No, not our guy, Rob Manfred. It's not.
3: With the first pick of the 2026 MLB draft, the Chicago White Sox select Brock
1: Chalowski. It's Chalowski. You botched the number one pick, Chalowski.
3: With the first pick.
1: What are we doing?
3: Of the 2026 select Brock Chalowski.
1: Chalowski. The poor kid. It's not Manfred. By no means. Yeah, it's not Robert Manfred. I would say this. It's Roger Goodell, and it's not even close. Not even close. Gary Bettman, a little strange. Manfred, a goof. And Silver is just trying to ruin NBA basketball at every turn. It's Roger Goodell, and it's not even close. And people can point to various different things to what the NFL has messed up. You know what they get right? It's the only sport in this country that people watch collectively. Mm-hmm. It's the only thing people watch on TV collectively every single week. And they continue to get bigger and bigger and bigger and better and make more money. So it's Roger Goodell, hands down.
2: As some have said, the NFL is the best show on TV. They say show, not game. It's the best show on TV. Abdallah, what do you say? Who's the best commissioner in pro sports?
0: It's Rob Manfred.
1: It's Rob Manfred.
0: Roger Goodell has the easiest job in sports. It's a set it and forget it. All he has to do is deal with a DUI every once in a while. And the NFL doesn't care about all this. The NFL, and it's horrible to say, the NFL doesn't care about domestic violence. They just don't. If you're a good enough player, they just don't. You suspended a couple games and you get right back in the league. He has the easiest job in sports. It's a set it and forget it. It's Ron Propeal. And if you don't understand that reference, it's very old. You can Google it later.
1: Look it up, kids. It's good. They used to run infomercials on TV that we would watch.
0: The ratings,
1: we would watch.
0: The ratings and the league were in the tank. He's made changes to the league that have made the league better. The game is faster. The game is in the best place it's been in a long time.
1: Couldn't you say that about the NFL?
0: No, I
1: can't. All of those things you could say about the NFL.
0: But the NFL right now, they make more money
1: and more people watch.
0: But it's a set it and forget. All he has to do is just sit there and do nothing.
1: It's at that point because of what he's done.
0: No, it's not.
1: Of course it is.
0: It's not. If he hasn't done anything to change, every change that he makes, people don't like.
1: That's not true.
0: People don't like the dynamic kickoff. People don't like it when they add teams to the playoffs. Every change he's made.
1: How long has Goodell been the commissioner?
0: People don't like. Every change that Rob Manfred has made, people love. The pitch clock, the automatic balls and strikes, every change that Manfred has made, people love. What are you talking about? Every rule
1: Dude,
0: change.
1: He's been the commissioner since 2006.
0: Every change.
1: The
0: every
1: NFL's
0: change,
1: changed a lot since rule, 2006.
0: Every rule change, the game is getting softer. Every time he makes a change, people complain about it. Every time. Everything that Rob Manfred does, people love.
1: International series, that's all under Goodell.
0: Okay? People hate that.
1: Five different major contract extensions with broadcast companies.
0: People hate that. People hate the fact that you have to go to 10 different networks to watch games. And I got to pay Peacock and Amazon and Netflix and all this. People hate that.
1: When did we realign the divisions? It's got to be somewhere in the 2000s where they realigned the divisions the way they were, right?
0: I don't think it was before he. I think it was
2: in the early 2000s because
0: I think it was
2: Seattle
0: he took over.
2: Went to the NFC when they did that, right? And I feel like you that was in the early 2000s. Okay.
0: Ask right, the two teams right, going to Australia. Right, do they want to be in Australia? Nobody wants to be in Australia. Everything that you're telling me about.
1: What about Goodell's handling of Spygate? I'm sure that was good.
0: Yeah, people loved that.
1: Or Deflategate.
0: Yeah, people love it.
1: Or
0: everything
1: here, let
0: you're
1: me,
0: telling
1: here,
2: me. Let me give you one for Abdallah.
1: Referee lockout in 2012.
0: Everything
2: let me give you one for Abdallah's
0: me?
2: Standpoint. Abdallah.
1: What about brain damage lawsuits?
2: Abdallah has brought up in baseball constantly.

0: the threat ominously that there may not be a season next year. If Manfred can find a way, no matter how long they're out, to get a true hard salary cap into the sport of baseball, would that change your opinion, Black? If he can find a way to make it an even Steven, revenue sharing, the Oakland A's have as much of a chance as the LA Dodgers, does that boost Manfred up if he can pull this off?
1: No, it wouldn't. And the reasoning being because I don't know if that's necessarily going to put baseball in a better spot in the future. I think the problem with baseball is the cheap owners not spending enough. I don't think the problem is at the top. So I think if he puts in a salary cap, you're just going to dilute the top of the teams that used to spend, not spending as much as they used to do.
0: But it'll have a floor. The White Sox are going to have to spend if they put it in place. The Rockies will have to spend if they put that in place. Could that be Manfred's legacy?
1: Actually compete in that set. Like, Raj, if the Rockies were forced to spend an extra $50 million, is that actually going to put a competitive team on the field?
0: No, because I know how baseball works. And you need to invest money in infrastructure and scouting. And that's what the good teams do. And there's not going to be a salary cap for that.
1: Yeah. So. All right, guys.
0: Good one, though. I like that one. All right, let's go to the NFL. Over the weekend, Harrison Smith, the multi-time Pro Bowl, all-pro safety, back with the Minnesota Vikings, which, if Kyler Murray's good, maybe they're an intriguing team. We know about the Lions potentially being better. Of course, your guys is Bears, got the Packers. NFC North looks loaded, but is it the most competitive division in the conference? So I ask you this, Abdallah, the most competitive division in the NFC this season is going to be the North? Is it going to be the West with the mighty Rams and Seahawks, defending champs, 49ers, etc.? Is it going to be the East with the Cowboys and that improved defense? You got the Eagles that are obviously still there. The Giants are presumed to be better. Jaden Daniels is back. Or is it going to be in the South? I didn't say the best division. I said the most competitive. You may have four teams all within 7 to 9 wins trying to win a division. What is going to be the most competitive division in the NFC this season, Abdallah?
2: It's going to be the North, because you still have the Vikings' floor is still going to be like 8 wins. And all these teams' floor is right around 8 wins. And so you still have the Cardinals. If you're doing the meme of the dragon heads and there's that one weird looking dragon head, that's the Cardinals, right? Of the West. You still have the South, where I don't know if any of these teams, the ceiling of each of those teams might be 8 wins. You look at the East, where the Giants could win 8 games, they could win 4 games. We don't know how good that team is going to be and what that offense is going to look like. So I think for sure it's the NFC North, just because the floor of the worst team is probably 8 games.
1: Yeah, I would love to debate Abdallah on this, but he's right. You don't look at the top for this conversation, because I think with the North and the West, you have 3 legitimate teams going into the season thinking they can win a Super Bowl. It's about the bottom. Minnesota is going to be a good team. How good? I think it's open for debate. Some people might pick them to the playoffs. I don't know.
2: Mm-hmm.
1: But in the West, nobody is picking the Cardinals to make the playoffs. It's Miami and Arizona. If they were to make the playoffs, would be the 2 biggest surprises in the NFL this upcoming season.
2: For sure.
1: They're going to be bad.
2: Yeah.
1: So it's the West, because there's more depth in the North. Therefore, it's the better division.
2: Yeah.
0: All right, guys. And finally, this is one where I think Black and I might disagree. Let's go back to college football and where they are today. College football should stay the course, turn the ship around, let's head on backwards, or continue evolving even more aggressively. Leck?
1: I would love for them to turn the ship around, but it's not going to happen. NIL has just completely changed the way college football is played. And also, like, the way the conference realignment has just decimated so many traditional values that teams and conferences used to have. It's never going to get back to that point. I would say they probably need to continue to evolve aggressively to try and fix some of these issues. And what I mean by that is having those 2 top conferences continue to, pick off other schools to add to their conference. You know, like a team like, or a, a university like North Carolina. That to me, and Virginia. Those are two that I think are swing schools when it comes to the Big Ten's efforts of expanding and then getting more of that coastal southern vibe. So I would say continue to go that path. And once you pick off two more in the ACC, then the SEC is going to go pluck off Miami and Florida State. And, you know, you're essentially going to break apart the ACC at some point. And then at that, just make two conferences and play those two conferences as if it's a super league of college football and only play against those two conferences and mix it up. If that's what everyone wants to do. Because of greed and ruining what was once great.
2: You can't continue to govern in reverse. So you have to continue to...
1: Wow, that was
0: deep.
1: Is that something that Thomas Jefferson wrote?
0: Yeah.
1: Back in the day? That was good, dude.
2: No, that was me.
1: That's really
0: good. That's out of me a dollar right there.
1: Right?
2: Thank you.
1: Winston Churchill, that was good. Oh,
2: maybe he should have thought of it, but
1: that was good.
2: You can't keep having these court cases every week, and now we don't my first reaction when I found out that Lane didn't put those guys on the roster was punk. Just do it. Come on. Actually, it wasn't that word. It was a different word that would get us kicked off the air, but. Come on, dude. Oh, you should have just done it.
1: You want me to guess?
2: Yeah.
1: Think I could guess what the word is?
2: You should have just done it.
1: I'm not going to say it. I know what word you were thinking.
2: Come on, man. All this for nothing? And, he could put them on the roster later. And, we shouldn't be, set rules.
1: Did you say to yourself, he's a little...
2: Yeah.
1: That's what you were going to say.
2: Man.
1: Yeah.
2: All this for nothing?
1: Yeah.
2: What are we doing?
1: Coach.
2: Yeah.
1: He's a little coach.
2: Little coach. Come on, man. And so you can't keep fighting. I hate that during the week I got to hear about court cases and all this kind of stuff. Set rules. And we have to follow rules and not have to go to court every single week. So that's the biggest problem. If you can find a way to evolve that way so we're not in court every single week, then I think this can go back to being a decent structure once again. But until you do that, I don't know.
0: I'll tell you guys, watching over the weekend, and I watched a lot of games and just flipped around, and just the constant, this quarterback played at that school last year, D-line, it's dead. I'm off the pro thing now. If they want to come back, fine. This is pro sports at this point. It's done. It's moved on. I know we followed these stories in the offseason, but when you actually see it on the field, and you're like, man, they got a more aggressive free agency than the NFL now.
1: And Raj, what's even worse about it is when they list off three schools. He was at Rice and then Arizona State and then he was at Oklahoma State and now he's the quarterback at this school. Thank you,
0: so,
1: Raj.
0: By the Bucks, sure, come on back at this point. I'm over.
1: 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Is there an update to a story? The interlocking fingers gate? This is the week. Big game, Wednesday, Patriots, Seahawks. Will we get an update to the other side of the story before kickoff? We'll tell you about that coming up next.
3: It's NFL opening week. The stars are coming out to play. Matthew Stafford, Christian McCaffrey, Miles Garrett, Fred Warner. Your home for the NFL all season long. Hey, I want to be a rock star. Westwood One Sports.
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0: We're talking football with you. It's week one of the NFL, and it kicks off on Wednesday night. The Patriots and the Seahawks. You can listen to the game right here on Westwood One Sports. Abdallah, a part of the conversation that we've had throughout the offseason around this game specifically has had to do with Mike Vrabel off the field.
1: Where in the world is Mike Vrabel and Diana Russini?
0: Now listen, for a moment there in the spring into the early summer, it was hot and heavy as far as the coverage goes on what was going on between

0: Rabel and Rossini, right? Who knows? From all accounts, it seems like they were consenting adults, and it is what it is. I don't know. There's no details out there. Rabel has moved on. He said he's moving on. Last week, he talked to the media. He said he's moving on. He was asked again about it. He said, I told you, I'm moving on, so we're moving on. All right. No one has heard from Diana Rossini yet. This would be the week, as we speculated back in the spring, that if you wanted the Today Show interview, the day of the game of the opener, which is also broadcasted on NBC on television that night, it would be this Wednesday if someone were to get Diana Rossini to sit down and talk to whoever it is on the Today Show.
1: Yeah.
0: It would be this week. This would be the week. No one has heard from her yet. She sadly lost her job. There's reports last week in the media that she potentially could be going to Barstool, which I think would be a really smart move. They do great work over there. We know some of the guys at the Chicago office. They're all great. It would make a lot of sense, but is this the week that we hear from Diana Rossini?
1: I don't think so. All right. I still don't think so. Because, look, there's a big article on ESPN today about Vrabel and how he got through the offseason and how he got the Patriots through the offseason and dealing with this and how he wanted to issue, like, a pretty strong statement defending her reporting. I still think that this is a strong relationship, that there isn't going to be someone that's out there to get the other person. And the only reason she would go on one of these shows is to get him.
0: Well, what if she just adds the clarity that, like, whatever it is, maybe all parties involved were aware of the situation.
1: She understands.
0: Maybe that's the case.
1: She understands the NFL. That would be a distraction, and she won't add to the distractions.
0: So we'll keep our eyes on that story here on Black and Abdallah. Let's continue talking some college football. Michigan and their secret clock. We'll talk about that next.
2: This is Westwood One Sports.
0: Hey, it's Black.
1: And Abdallah.
0: Did you know that driving under the influence of marijuana is illegal?
1: That's right. 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
1: So what makes you think law enforcement can't tell? Well, they can. If you feel different, you drive different.
0: Drive high, get a DUI. 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
11: Freaking This Is Above the Noise. With college football just one day away, the biggest game of the weekend lands in Baton Rouge. LSU hosts Clemson. Two historic programs. Everybody should be ready for the fallout. Because whoever loses is going to feel like the sky is falling. For LSU and Lane Kiffin, the hype has been building all offseason. A week one loss immediately changes the conversation from playoff expectations to whether the entire thing was overhyped. Clemson, different problem. Dabo's Sweeney's program has suffered 14 losses over the last 3 years, and there are legitimate questions about whether he has evolved enough to keep pace in the modern game. Plenty of talent on both sides. Whoever wins will deserve the credit, and that's almost beside the point. This is the kind of game where the winner gets to move forward. The loser becomes the storyline. One team leaves Baton Rouge with validation. The other leaves with a crisis. Sometimes the biggest game isn't about who wins, it's about who loses. I'm Dan Patrick, and this is Above the Noise. 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
0: Live from Chicago each and every day, it's Black and Abdallah. Happy Labor Day. Hope you're having a great day. You have the day off, enjoying your time. If you're working today, we're here to get you through. It's Black and Abdallah until 3 Eastern, hanging out with you here on Westwood One Sports. Also, SiriusXM Channel 260 and all of our great radio affiliates around the country. Our show airs noon to 3 Eastern each and every weekday. And Black and Abdallah, we're here. Not recorded. This is not pre-taped. We are here. Go. Abdallah, give the people something that's happening in the moment so they know that this is live radio. You can call. You can join the show. 310-840-4910. Give the people something taking place right now.
1: What did you just tell me? You just told me...
0: Spytek just lost in the U.S.
1: John Spytek just lost to tennis.
0: Not Spytek.
1: John Spytek.
0: Spytek.
1: Oh.
0: She lost.
1: Who's that?
0: She's won 6 majors. She just lost at the U.S. Open.
1: Okay. Well, that just happened.
0: It did. Just
1: and
0: moments
1: that's
0: ago.
1: That's how you know. And if you were taping it to watch later, I'm sorry.
0: I don't think anyone was, but
1: well,
0: there you go.
1: Just in case.
0: Yes. So we are here hanging out with you for the next hour, and then we'll hand it off to the Jim Rome Show right here on Westwood One Sports. One more game left in college football week one tonight. SMU and Florida State. Can't wait to watch that later on this evening. College football this weekend's been pretty good. Mm-hmm. A lot of blowouts. Michigan, apparently they have a secret Big Ten official clock that no one's aware of, but they only bring it out if you need one last play. Now, you have to complete the Hail Mary from midfield. With that said, Western Michigan was jobbed on this. They should have won that game. And for Michigan to win on the final play, a Hail Mary where the officials say the clock that they had an extra second, even though the clock all of you see, and those in the stadium, you all see that, it's not exactly the same as the television partners have and what they have in the stadium. And then on top of it, to win that game in dramatic fashion, to then storm the field. One of the more pathetic things I've ever seen in college football history. Michigan, mighty Michigan, a few short years ago, won the national title. Michigan. They beat Western Michigan and stormed the field. How pathetic.
1: Yeah, I agree with
0: you. It's pathetic,
1: yeah,
0: dude.
1: Yeah,
0: it is so pathetic.
1: I mean, let the kids be kids, you know?
0: No, like, I don't, have some respect.
1: I don't care.
0: You think Michigan kids are just like, oh, down on our luck. Oh, we finally got one.
1: No.
0: You've lived your 20s in Chicago. You've run into Michigan alums. We're not throwing shade, but they have they think very highly of themselves.
1: They
0: and I would think rushing the field against Western Michigan would be beneath them.
1: Yeah, no, I think they think it is.
0: Did I correctly say that without throwing too much shade at Michigan alums?
1: No. You're right. They're above that.
0: They claim that they're the school, man.
1: Yeah. Mm-hmm.
0: That Michigan. You're a Michigan man.
1: Uh-huh.
0: Right? And you're storming the field against Western Michigan?
1: No, look, I agree with you. And everything that we see on TV isn't real, right? The yellow line for the first down, that's not real. The pitchers, the strike zone box, not real. The countdown clock for the snap, also not real, because
0: they say it's not official.
1: That's what I mean.
0: It's real. It exists.
1: But
0: it's just not official.
1: It exists, but it's not. That means it's not real. It's not official. If it gets to zero and the ball's not snapped yet, I can't yell at my TV, throw the flag, and they don't. I can't say, well, oh, they got jobbed. No, they didn't, because the clock's not real. It's not official. So to say that, oh, well, the Big Ten found a second, of course they did. Because they needed to find a second. But then you also have to complete the play, which is miraculous in and of itself. Underwood had to throw the ball, a great throw, a great play, but also, where's Western Michigan there? You played a great game.
0: Yeah.
1: Where's that where's batting the ball down? Where's hitting it out of the wide receiver's hands?
0: No, I agree. Yeah, I mean, they could have made the play.
1: You played 60 minutes. You couldn't play 60 minutes in 1 second?
0: It should not have happened, though, and that's the point.
1: 1,000% it shouldn't have happened. I completely agree. Completely agree. But Hail Marys are called that for that exact reason. It never happens. They rarely work. So why aren't you there to better defend it? And look, Michigan comes away with a victory. It sucks. Western Michigan absolutely deserved to win that game. They 100% got jobbed. They absolutely deserve to win that game. But you also have to defend that play. You have to.
0: The other big story from Saturday night in college football, LSU dismantles Clemson. Lane Kiffin walking into the stadium, flanked by Theo Vaughn and Livy Dunn, and they are just handing out gumbo left and right down there in Baton Rouge and celebrating, shooting baskets on the sidelines while plays are taking place in the football game. Lane Kiffin showing out for LSU in the first game as the new head coach.
1: I told you guys last
0: week. You
1: did.
0: You were right. You were right. You called that.
1: I told you guys last week that 10 points, 15 points, 20 points, it wouldn't matter because Lane was going to make a statement. Pro players or no pro players, Clemson is bad. Clemson was bad last year. They're worse this year. And Lane was going to make a statement. He knew the spread, and he was going to run it up. And that's exactly what he did. And he even made the comments, oh, imagine if we had pro players. And look, I don't think it's going to matter because we talked about these players throughout the entire week, that these players actually aren't going to make that big of a difference to this roster. One of them's maybe a starter. The other guy's hurt, so he's not going to play right now anyway. So it's Lane just trying to make a point and set a precedent to get other players in the future that don't make it to NFL rosters.
0: Yeah.
1: And all of that talk and all of this, and now he's bringing this show. He's like you said, he's got the basketball hoop on the sideline with the Clemson logo on it, and I assume he's going to do it for every single team that they've got at home, and maybe take it on the road with them if he wants to. And is he going to have celebrities and alums walk him into the stadium every game?
0: I guess so.
1: Or was this just because game day was there and it was the first game of the regular season?
0: No, I'm guessing it will be a thing because think about it. Lane was an assistant on Pete Carroll's staff at USC. when Pete Carroll had USC at the top of college football in the early 2000s, you know, that run where they had the multiple national titles in like 04, 03, 05. Mm-hmm. And what was the thing with that program at that time? Do you remember what was happening on the sidelines? You would see Will Ferrell and Snoop Dogg and all of the Hollywood celebrities were all game credentialed. Mm-hmm. And they weren't in the stands. They weren't watching from a suite. They were game credentialed on the sidelines next to the players, a part of the show.
1: Yeah.
0: So Lane saw that as a young assistant on Carroll's staff when he and Sarkisian and all these guys were together out there. So I would guess that that's just how LSU is going to operate moving forward. Look, is that they're going to be the show in college football.
1: He was also on Saban's staff. And Saban did not do that.
0: Well, also, like, I don't know if Nick Saban had the love for hot yoga classes the way that Lane does. I think Miss Terry kept...
1: I don't think Saban's got a love for hot yoga, a lot of hot yoga things that I think Lane might have a love for of hot yoga things.
0: That's what I'm saying, is I think Miss Terry kept Nick on the right path, where I feel like Lane Kiffin now is just...
1: Saving like ball and that's it.
0: Yeah. It's singular,
1: Lane
0: yes.
1: Lane might stray from the path of righteousness.
0: I think he is...
1: That is ball every once in a while.
0: I think Lane has some other interests, and I think that's where you see the difference between the two, and I think... Yes. Well, no, I mean, he likes hot yoga. He's out there. Yeah. He's putting it on social media. Mm-hmm. You can draw a conclusion that one likes it if they're constantly promoting it.
1: Mm-hmm.
0: And those who attend said classes, I don't know, maybe he's a friendly guy.
1: Sure.
0: I'm just saying, it's very obvious that those are, they operate in two different ways.
1: Yeah.
0: The two individuals. Nick Saban's about ball.
1: I mean, look, Carroll and Saban both won, so that's fine. If this leads to a national championship and you want to overreact on a Monday, that's fine. LSU looks like the best team in college football.
0: No, there's no overreaction. I would say it's an impressive win because Clemson, even though they've been bad recently, they're still a real program.
1: It's still Clemson.
0: So it's an impressive win. I'm not overreacting.
1: Mm-hmm.
0: I think that this is a team that can challenge for the playoff. I'm also not overreacting looking at Ole Miss last night saying, oh, you only won by what? It took until the fourth quarter for you to really put the game away. But Trinidad Chambliss looked fantastic last night in the second half. Some of those throws were incredible.
1: Yeah.
0: And Jeff Brohm on the other side, I don't know if there's a worse coach in college football that has a ranked team than Jeff Brohm. I mean, my God.
1: Yeah.
0: No timeouts going into the fourth quarter, multiple times running into the kicker from your special teams unit. What the hell is going on with your program? You're terrible.
1: No
0: idea.
1: Just
0: absolutely terrible. So, I mean, like, if you want a reaction to, like, an overreaction to what you saw, like, maybe it's you look at Oregon and say, man, that game should not have been a 7-point game with Boise State, 34-27. But then again, Boise is usually a pretty solid program. They've had success in the past. It's not like they were playing Texas State or you know, Southern Abdallah University.
1: We're a solid university and we take pride.
0: No, I know, but you're bad at football.
1: Take pride.
0: That's what I'm saying, is you're bad at football.
1: We take pride in ourselves, okay?
0: You're very good at rewatching The Sopranos.
1: Hey, that's a course. That's a 2-credit course, okay?
0: I know it is. I would say, so the takeaways, Michigan winning by one with the gifted extra second play and then rushing the field, that just is hilarious all the way around.
1: Yeah.
0: LSU, big win at home, Lane's first game, that's great.
1: Mm-hmm.
0: Oregon, you would like to win by more, but it happens. Ole Miss, you win by 3, a field goal at the end, closer than you expected, especially after some of those scores in the second half where it felt like Ole Miss would, like, pull away, and then Louisville would just come back immediately and score a touchdown. It was a fun game last night, but they survive. I would say the other takeaway I have is Notre Dame. Notre Dame in the first half, it was a 13-10 game, 3-point game, ND with the lead. They then go out in the second half, and they outscore Wisconsin 28-3. C.J. Carr, 2 touchdowns, 239 in the air. He looked much better in the second half than he did. A little struggling, a little rusty to start the game. But I think the takeaway there is you're in a different environment because the game was played at Lambeau. Although Lambeau is in the middle of Wisconsin, and it's a Badger home game, essentially, for this Shamrock series that they had to open this. And you go out there in the second half, and you dominate.
1: Yeah.
0: And the defense was really good, a pick six. I think that was an impressive win from ND last night, 41-13 over Wisconsin.
1: No, I agree with you. They're a team that I think they can go really far in the playoff. I like the way they looked last night. CJ Carr goes into the season as the Heisman favorite. He's fourth right now, though, after the weekend, because Darian Mensah on Friday night put on a show for Miami. That was the team I was impressed with the most over the weekend, because Darian Mensah, 400 yards, 5 touchdowns. You had Malachi Toney had 234 yards on 12 receptions with 3 touchdowns himself. So I like the way Miami looked. Miami looks like a team that can come right back and go to the national championship again this year.
0: Yeah, they were good. And you're right. On Friday night, to see that classic ACC matchup of Miami-Stanford.
1: Yeah. I mean, listen.
0: Miami-Stanford,
1: take
0: classic.
1: Take me back to watching with my years. Dad.
0: Yeah. You know what they
1: we
0: say.
1: We sit down and we watch Miami-Stanford every year.
0: When they say when Miami travels west, almost as far as they can travel in the country to play a game on the road in conference.
1: Yeah.
0: You can't miss it.
1: No, you can't.
0: You cannot miss it. And you're right. Miami put it on Stanford from the jump.
1: Yeah.
0: They were very impressive. The rest of the slate, I don't have to go through it. Here's the sum of what took place. Blowouts.
1: The good teams looked good.
0: Blowouts. Everyone won their game for the most part. Blowouts. No big upsets. Blowouts. Is this good for college football that week one features so many blowouts from Ohio State to Georgia to Texas to Penn State to just go down the top 25? Just Texas A&M 50-0. Indiana 52-16 over Northern Texas. Texas Tech wins 33-10 over Abilene Christian. Alabama 48-10 over, as you called them, a... What'd you say? It's a nobody school in East Carolina?
1: Yeah, a bunch of nobodies.
0: A bunch of nobodies
1: in
0: East Carolina.
1: Josh Graham, who's listening right now.
0: Is he? You said that earlier in the show, that a bunch of nobodies at East Carolina.
1: Yeah.
0: Is it good for college football that there's this many blowouts to start this season?
1: Okay, can I say it's not bad for college football without it being not good for college football at the same time? Like, it's not that it's not good for college football, but I don't think it's bad for college football that this takes place. Like, I don't think there's some like, oh my God, nobody's watching college football. Like, I don't think that's the case. I think that it's the first week of September. It's still, you know, it's Labor Day weekend. A lot of people are traveling. I don't think that you need to have all these marquee matchups that people are going to be sitting down and you have to watch all these huge games. I also think teams realize that they're not going to put themselves up for a huge risk this early in the season and have it backfire on them when they don't know what their team is yet. Putting yourself and playing a big game early in the season, while you can rebound from it early, you might not, if you have your next game is bad, then you've put yourself in a hole, right? A lot of these teams, this is their first action besides their spring game, and they've only been hitting themselves for all of spring and summer, and that's it.
0: Yeah.
1: So the coaches now are treating these games this week, and some of them next week as well, as preseason games. Or if you had a big game like LSU, you had Clemson, who's supposed to be good when they scheduled these games. They didn't know that they were going to be bad. That next week, you've got your cupcake, and you kind of get a little bit of a breather before you take on Ole Miss. I don't think it's necessarily good for the game, but I don't think it's bad, and it's something that we need to say, well, we need to change the way college football does their scheduling and all that. Does it matter that week one, you just get to watch a bunch of really good quarterbacks be really good? No, I don't think it does anything.
0: It doesn't bother me at all. 310-840-4910. I feel like it's something you say today. Maybe tomorrow, but chances are when you get back to work tomorrow, you're going to start talking NFL football.
1: Yeah.
0: The NFL starts up on Wednesday. You got a game on Thursday and you got the full slate on Sunday. I think it's a conversation topic today because it's something that happens at the start of the season every year. It doesn't bother me at all. You look ahead at next week. The schedule looks pretty normal. You got teams matched
1: Oklahoma,
0: up.
1: Michigan.
0: You got a big nooner with Oklahoma and Michigan, yeah. And then it's Texas, Ohio State at night. Those are the two big games of the day. There's various sneaky good matchups like Bama, Kentucky is an SEC matchup. Like that's okay.
1: You got
0: what else was I just looking at? There was a game that I was like, all right, that's like Iowa State, Iowa.
1: That'll be good.
0: Is being played early in the season, and it's that game is next Saturday night. Arkansas, Utah, that should be a decent game. Mm-hmm. So there's sizzle on the plate for next week. Arizona State, Texas A&M. Okay, like there's, I mean, hell, even look at Oregon and Oklahoma State. That game is being played, and you got two really good quarterbacks going head-to-head in that matchup. So, I mean, next week the games are better.
1: Yeah.
0: So it's a one-week thing. You're right. Many of these teams, there is no preseason. This is there's no cupcake in week zero. This is how they start the season. I'm okay with it. And also, it's Labor Day weekend, right? The football is there if you want it. If you're on a boat all day, and you're not going to watch the football, that's fine. Chances are, if you're on the boat, you probably had the football games going on your phone, right? Yeah. Like we all, you know, I'm on the golf course on Saturday. We have the games on in the golf course, on the cart, right? Yeah. Like on one of our phones. Like it's there in the background. It's still summer. Like I'm not bothered by it. But there were a lot of blowouts. And boy, how pathetic are you, Michigan, to rush the field after that? That's something, man.
1: Let's see how they do with Oklahoma.
0: That is something. That's wild. It's Black and Abdallah here on Westwood One Sports and the Westwood One Sports app. The summer of football is winding down. We've been counting down the days to the start of the NFL season. If we rank the teams in the NFL who are all in on winning the Super Bowl this year, who's number one on the list? We'll tell you coming up next. The wait is over. Football is here, and so is DraftKings. 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

0: We're getting ready for week one in the NFL. That's right. It's Black and Abdallah hanging out with you until 3 Eastern right here on Westwood One Sports and the Westwood One Sports app each and every weekday. 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Black and Abdallah hanging out with you here on Westwood One Sports. Throughout the summer, Abdallah, we have counted down the days to the start of the football season. We started at 100 and we have counted down each and every day to get to this week. We are now in the final days of the summer of football. Today, let's get to it.
1: I proclaim this the summer of football.

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1: Care about those first round picks. They want to get high level players on their roster to chase a championship. That team, it's the Los Angeles Rams. They're number one on the list. Now, I don't think that that is much of a surprise, so I'm not sure if there's much of a debate to that. Now, number two on the list, that's interesting. If you look around the NFL, if the Rams are one, who's the second team that's pushing all their chips in to get to the Super Bowl this season? Who would you say? What are the options?
2: If I had to guess, just if I had to do like a cloud of options, I'd give you the Ravens with their trade for Trey Hendrickson.
1: Yep.
2: I would give you the Bengals just because of the comments made by Joe Burrow.
1: Yeah, you know, you're right. Cincinnati's one I wasn't thinking of, but you're right.
2: He's manifesting the Super Bowl. Those are his comments that he made and how he's sick of saying next year and all this kind of stuff. The 49ers are always in there because of their window, they're getting up there in age, all that kind of stuff. Obviously, I'd throw the Chiefs in there just because you never know when Andy Reid is going to hang them up. And every year that you have Patrick Mahomes and Andy Reid, you should be going for it. That's like the cloud that I would put in. Now, I'm looking at the article, so I know the answer to number two. So that was all for naught. So I could just tell you who number two is. Because it's none of those teams that I mentioned, Chris.
1: Go ahead.
2: Because it's a surprise team. Number two is actually the Denver Broncos for a very surprising reason. Because despite Bo Nix being a young quarterback in everyone's eyes, the average age of their roster is quite surprising. They are a very old team. They are an aged team. Unbeknownst to people, the average age of their offensive starters is 29 years old. And the whole offensive line is 28 or older. That is an old and aged team, Chris.
1: I believe it says for offensive starters, the average age of 29 ranks second in the NFL.
2: Mm-hmm.
1: The offensive line is at 28 years old. So they got some older players. Then they look at the average age of the Broncos defense on starters. And the average age is 28, which is fourth in the NFL. So, yeah, I mean, they've got veterans who can play and they're going to be good. They also made a big trade in the offseason, securing a wide receiver in Jalen Waddle. I agree. Like, I don't think that that's a bad pick, saying that Denver has been all in. Now, I think the counter to that argument is how we started the conversation. It's the age of the quarterback.
2: Yeah.
1: And if Bo Nix is a legitimate quarterback, your window is going to be open for a very long time.
2: Yeah.
1: So you don't have to necessarily be all in. I would actually, so number three on the list, so here's how the list goes. It's Rams, Broncos, three, it lists off the 49ers. Mm-hmm. I actually think the 49ers should be above the Broncos because the 49ers seem like this is it.
2: I agree.
1: This feels like they've got to get there now or else it's going to fall apart.
2: Yeah, I agree with that because we've talked about how, you know, the age of the rest of the roster. But again, Purdy's young. You know, Shanahan is also a very young head coach, and as long as you've got Shanahan in there, I feel like, you know, you keep plugging wide receivers in there. I know that Evans is old, they added him, but as long as you keep plugging guys in there and you've got a good offensive system with Shanahan, I feel like you can keep that window slightly open with the 49ers.
1: The way the rest of the list goes on ESPN, they have the Bills at four, okay, which you mentioned, and the Ravens at five.
2: Yeah. I agree with that.
1: So Rams, Broncos, 49ers, Bills, Ravens,
2: no
1: all
2: Bengals
1: in on this season. No Bengals, no Cowboys.
2: Interesting.
1: Let's see, who else would be in that conversation? No Eagles?
2: Yeah, the Eagles have won recently.
1: Yeah, all right. Like, they're... Yeah, I mean, yeah, it's interesting. You're right. But Kansas City not being on there is fascinating as well.
2: They've won recently, too, but I think you just want to take advantage of every year of Mahomes and Andy Reid being together. You know, because Andy Reid could at any moment say, I'm done, I want to retire, I'm handing the keys to someone else. You know, and that great of an offensive mind, you don't want to lose.

0: because there's always a question of who's going to take over.
1: There you go. There's the summer of football here on Bleck and Abdallah as we count down the days to the start of the NFL season. 2 days away from the start of the NFL season, Patriots and Seahawks on Wednesday night. Football is here. We're ready to go. We're locked and loaded. 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The San Francisco 49ers have been in Australia for about a week now. They've been over there for quite a few days. Did you see the story that Sean McVay told reporters yesterday that the plans are they're leaving tomorrow?
0: Okay.
1: So remember how the Rams were being all secretive? They weren't telling anyone when they were leaving?
0: Yeah, yeah.
1: They're leaving on Tuesday.
0: Okay.
1: So I think that technically gets them there
0: Thursday,
1: a day before the game. Remember,
0: yeah,
1: there people are saying they're going to show up and then go right and play the game.
0: Yeah,
1: they're going to be there like a full day from what it
0: sounds. Well, the game
1: like
0: is like at 10:30 in the morning, isn't it?
1: Yeah,
0: over there. Okay, so they're there like the day before, and then they wake up and they play the game.
1: I heard something that, or I read it the other day that like the idea of when that game is being played over there, mm-hmm, is actually body clock, the equivalent to it being like 4 o'clock in the afternoon.
0: Okay.
1: In San Francisco.
0: I cannot wait
1: or
0: for
1: Los
0: the hot,
1: Angeles.
0: I cannot wait for the hot takes.
1: Yeah, I mean,
0: for after this game.
1: It's going to be wild. Now,
0: I cannot wait.
1: Kyle Shanahan's over it as well. Take a listen to Kyle Shanahan talking to reporters yesterday, trying to explain the schedule the 49ers are on this week in Australia, while also having loved ones back home in San Francisco who weren't with them on the trip, and trying to figure out all of this stuff in the schedule and the practice schedule and when they're playing. What day are the 49ers playing? Well, it's this day here. It's that day there. Take a listen to Kyle Shanahan yesterday.
2: We did our totally normal routine. I'm not sure because we're a little confused with when I look at my clock and it says a time, and then I try to see my family's time and it says the time, but it says yesterday. I don't even get how that's possible. So I feel like I'm in the future. And then also when we play on our Friday, which I think is a Thursday in the U.S., we're such creatures of habit. So I call today Tuesday.
1: What?
2: I call today Wednesday.
1: Oh.
2: Which is the first day we put in a game plan.
1: Okay.
2: I think it's Monday. However, though, it's Sunday in the present. So like, I'm going to mess that up all week if you guys ask me, but today is just our first day of the game plan, which is a Wednesday. We'll put in some on a Thursday. Friday's the final part of the game plan.
1: Yeah.
2: Saturday we walk through when we play on Sunday, which
1: Sunday
2: is a Friday in Australia and a Thursday in the U.S., so don't ever make me do that again.
1: So that's Kyle Shanahan yesterday. Abdallah, can you do you understand what the hell he's talking about there?
0: Absolutely. Listen, just because your feeble brain can understand the concept of time.
1: My feeble brain.
0: Yeah, listen, you're a simpleton.
1: I understand time.
0: No, I'm not someone that looks
1: at a practice schedule and can only refer to it as a Monday on a Monday or a Tuesday on a Monday and a Wednesday on a Monday. It's the second day of the practice schedule for the week. Everyone knows the day before a game's a walkthrough, and then you know that the Friday is the final install at the goal line, and you know that Thursday is, like, I understand that.
0: Some of us use more of a percentage of our brain than others, and that's fine. You have a lot of mush in there. You have a lot of gray matter that you just don't use. It's just taking up space.
1: Ain't that the truth? If anyone's ever listened to this show, they know that.
0: And listen, you comprehend it. If they're playing the game on a Friday and that's on a Sunday, that's 2 days early. So you just have to move everything 2 days. So today is a Monday, so it's technically Wednesday. It's Wednesday on a Monday and then Thursday on a Tuesday. As simple as that.
1: Okay.
0: And then Friday on a Wednesday.
1: Friday on a Wednesday.
0: Yeah. Saturday on a Thursday.
1: Saturday
0: Sunday
1: on a Thursday.
0: Friday.
1: Okay, yeah, okay, all right.
0: It's simple as that. It's simple
2: Wednesday
0: stuff, man. And then when Kyle Shanahan gets back, his daughter's going to be 95 years old.
2: We put in a game plan, but I think it's Monday. However, though, it's Sunday in the present. So, like, I'm going to mess that up all week if you guys ask me, but today is just our first day of the game plan, which is a Wednesday.
0: Yeah,
2: we'll put in some on a Thursday. Friday's the final part of the game plan. Saturday, we walk through when we play on Sunday, which is a Friday in Australia.
0: Yeah, see, Friday.
2: US, so don't ever make me do that again.
0: I explained it to you.
1: Okay, so there you go.
0: It's not that hard.
1: With that said, how about this note from Adam Schefter? 49ers defensive coordinator Raheem Morris turned 50 on Thursday, September the 3rd. It also happened to be the day the 49ers flew to Australia, leaving Wednesday night, September 2nd, and arriving Friday morning, September the 4th, local time. the 49ers lost a day traveling to Australia, which means that Morris lost his 50th birthday. Because for the 49ers, September the 3rd never took place.
0: So he never turned 50.
1: I mean, he technically did on their flight.
0: No, he never turned. The day never happened for him.
1: I mean,
0: he's still 49.
1: It happened. Like, he was, they were on the flight Wednesday night when they left.
0: Mm-hmm.
1: And then when it crossed over.
0: Mm-hmm.
1: So the time while you were on the flight where midnight struck. That amount of time until when they landed, that was his birthday. The in-flight meal and the sleep in between and maybe two or three getting up and walking the length of the plane to stretch your legs and go to the bathroom.
0: He had a birthday.
1: That was his birthday. Raheem Morris had a birthday in the air, and then when they landed Friday morning, it was September the 4th, local time, no more birthday. No more birthday. That was it.
0: You think George Kittle got on the intercom and sang to him?
3: We have a special guest here on the flight deck, and he's the coach, and he's defensive coordinator, and we just want to say happy birthday from all of us here in the crew. Happy birthday. Live it up, because when we land, your day's over.
0: And if you want to take advantage of our mileage program, you can grab a pamphlet on the way out. You earn 100,000 extra bonus miles by flying with us today. Thank you for flying the friendly skies.
1: Yeah, if that's what they flew.
0: All the skies are friendly, though.
1: Oh, are they?
0: I think so.
1: Some are not friendly. I've seen the videos of people fighting on planes. There's crazy stuff happening on planes these days. I don't know. But yeah, so that's what Adam Schefter put out there earlier today.
0: Why is that? I love Schefter. Why is this?
1: I don't know.
0: What is this?
1: I have no idea. It's not news. It's
0: what
1: nothing.
0: Is this?
1: It's a paragraph. This is word for word what Schefter put on social media like an hour ago.
0: I know that we're hurting for news on the Monday before the season starts, but come on, man.
1: Go to a barbecue, dude. Like,
0: yeah,
1: like, who cares?
0: It's a day off.
1: But like, what's funny is look at the photo that's along with this post.
0: Well, you know what this is, right? Someone asked him about. Someone asked about the time change, and he's like, "Well, you know, I lost my birthday." Someone had to ask him about this.
1: Of Raheem Morris looks concerned that like people should be aware, that he lost his birthday.
0: And you know who cares the least about their birthdays? Football coaches.
1: Oh yeah, football coaches and you know, grown adult men. You're a football coach. Right? Like, I don't care. If I was traveling somewhere and I lost my birthday date because I was in air traveling to Australia,
0: who cares? You're not one of these week-long birthday people?
1: No, I'm not. Okay. I think once you get beyond, like, 21, right? Like, celebrate the loved ones around you. Those birthdays are important, but, like... Me, myself, calling together a me party for my birthday, that ain't me. Is that your jam?
0: No.
1: Raj, is that your jam? Raj, are you a birthday guy?
0: Raj, do you take the week off for your birthday?
4: No. I stopped having birthdays like 10 years ago, or maybe even longer than that. So I'm I'm on like my 12th anniversary of my 30th birthday or something along those lines. We just stopped.
0: Let me see.
1: Not doing
0: my birthday's on a Friday this year, so I don't get the day off for my birthday.
1: You're going to take it off?
0: No, I'm not going to take it off. It's a football Friday.
1: It is a football Friday.
0: It's a football Friday. I'm going to be here.
1: It's also going to be in the heart of the playoff races at that point.
0: Are you kidding
1: me?
0: That's hunting season. Are you kidding me?
4: I would say if we were around each other, I'd be down with celebrate. Like if it was Abdallah's birthday, like we are going all out to like rage on Abdallah's birthday, I'd be in. Same with you, Chris.
1: Oh, yeah. No doubt. Like, go out with your friends.
4: I want to celebrate my own birthday.
1: Enjoy the day.
4: I'm down to celebrate yours.
0: Taking days off is weird.
1: There are people who make their birthday a big deal. It's like, no, if your significant other wants to celebrate your birthday or if your family wants to, I get that.
0: Yeah.
1: That's not why I'm
4: What about when
1: like,
4: your significant other gets mad that you have to work on your birthday? Like, Chris, it's your birthday. They're making you work on your birthday.
0: Leave me alone.
1: It is what it is. It's Black and Abdallah here on Westwood One Sports and the Westwood One Sports app, hanging out with you until 3 Eastern. Man, every day we have the countdown for the NFL season. We're days away.
0: Raj continues
1: to point out to us that we are 43 days away from the start of the NBA season. There is one star in the NBA, not named LeBron. One star that once again is making everything about him. Big surprise. Not the first time he's done this. We'll tell you about that coming up next.

0: 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NFL Kickoff, presented by YouTube TV, is Wednesday on NBC. Seahawks, Patriots, followed by Thursday night's NFL Melbourne game on Netflix. 49ers, Rams. The NFL is here. Westwood One Sports.
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1: 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Thank you to Raj and Roy for producing today's show. Jim Rome and the Jim Rome Show is coming up next at 3 Eastern right here on Westwood One Sports in about 10 minutes. Hope you had a great Labor Day, and thanks for hanging out with Black and Abdallah today here on Westwood One Sports. Charles Barkley is at it again. This is Barkley on the Bills. What? How many times are we going to do this with the Barkley thing? Threatening that he's going to retire. How many? Five times now? Six? Charles seven
2: Barkley
1: times?
2: Is at it again. Wait,
1: how many times are we going to go down this path?
2: What is wrong with you?
1: What do you mean? How many times is he going to say that he's contemplating retiring and then he never retires?
2: He's at it again.
1: Take a listen. Take a listen. Bill Simmons podcast, Charles Barkley on his future.
3: Ernie said to me, "Chuck, would you please stay for two more years?" I said, "You know what, Ernie? I love you, man. You're the best." I said, "I'll stay for two more years." So right now, unless Ernie changes his mind, next year is my last year 100%, Bill. I'm hoping this show keeps going on ESPN, but if Ernie retires after next year, I'm done. Because we're a package deal. I got so much love and respect for that guy. If he says he's done, I'm gone.
1: So there's Charles Barkley. Now, I don't disagree with what he's telling you, that when Ernie Johnson stops broadcasting, I'm guessing Charles will also retire.
2: Yeah, he was also...
1: Barkley has said this like five times now.
2: First of all, he was asked about it. Okay,
1: no, I know. He's always asked about it.
2: Yeah, but that's what he's supposed to... What is he supposed to do? He's asked about it. He's going to answer.
1: No, I mean, it's...
2: Listen, and he has stuck to the
1: has
2: same...
1: Has he not done this multiple times?
2: But he's stuck to the same answer, right? If the show ends, I'm going to leave, obviously. The show ended. If they blow us out, I'm going to leave. I'm not going to do another iteration of the show with new people. Okay, so they took the show and they moved it to ESPN.
1: Yeah,
2: and they didn't bring in new people. So
1: how'd it go?
2: It doesn't matter. The point is, he's still doing the show with the same people.
1: Yeah.
2: Okay.
1: So he says,
2: as soon as those people leave the show, he's leaving. It's not like he's changing his tune and he's not pulling an Aaron Rodgers, will he, won't he?
1: I don't know, man.
2: He's always said the same thing over and over again.
1: Let's see. Can I find the amount of times? Do you think Google will help me out with that? The amount of times Charles Barkley has said that he's going to retire and hasn't?
2: I think you're too obsessed with this. Who cares?
1: What do you mean, who cares? I'm just giving you information. He said that on the Simmons podcast.
2: I understand that, but why does it matter?
1: No, it doesn't matter. And full disclosure, Charles Barkley is like the nicest person in the world.
2: He is. That's why
1: he's outstanding.
2: Why are you...
1: And no, he's great at what he does.
2: Again.
1: It's just funny to me that, like, how many times is he going to say, yeah, this is my last year, and then it's not your last
2: he's
1: year because you can broadcast forever. You can still broadcast forever. I would bet, you want to do a lifetime bet? I would bet that Barkley continues even when Ernie retires.
2: That's not really a lifetime bet if he's done after a year, so we got a year to find out.
1: But it is possible. I guess if Ernie retires in a year, who knows?
2: Yeah, we'll
1: but he may not retire in a year.
2: He might not. Maybe it's to put pressure on ESPN to give them all raises.
1: Thank you. That's exactly what this is.
2: All right.
1: That's exactly what that's
2: cares?
1: What it is every time with Barkley.
2: All right. So he wants more money. He deserves it.
1: I don't have anything against it. It's just I'm not taking the retirement article seriously that he's actually going to retire. That's all I'm saying.
2: Okay. So he's
1: at it again, man.
2: He's not at anything again.
1: He's at it again.
2: Questions.
1: He's at it again. Hey, we still have more college football tonight.
2: We do.
1: SMU, Florida State. I'm excited for this game. 7:30 Eastern, ESPN television. SMU, the favorite by 2.5 is what I'm seeing.
2: Yeah, I think that for Florida State, obviously you got off to the season with a win last week in week 0 against New Mexico State, 34-17. You kind of need this win. If you can pull off the upset against a ranked opponent, that would be great. I think that maybe not necessarily bring the program all the way back this season, but this would be a good start if you can go in tonight and get a win against SMU, against obviously a ranked team. You're a slight underdog, so it wouldn't be surprising if they did.
1: I mean, you want to talk about how far Florida State has fallen. You're at home hosting SMU. You're not ranked. They're ranked. You are the underdog.
2: Doesn't get any easier next week because they've got
1: home.
2: They have to go to Alabama.
1: You're Florida State.
2: Mm-hmm.
1: Florida State in our lifetime has been one of the best college football programs.
2: Yep.
1: So Mike Norvell needs a win tonight at FSU tonight 7:30 Eastern. As there's more college football on your Labor Day weekend, the college football is great. Final thought: I'm not as bothered as the Barkley as I am bothered by the Michigan students rushing the field after their win. Gosh. That I'm bothered by. That's ridiculous. Michigan's not rushing the field on Western Michigan. Jim Rome's next.
0: This is Westwood One Sports.
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1: Welcome to the best of the Jim Rome Show. Sit back, relax, enjoy. You know, it's been a really long, really fun, really tremendous run. Pretty much nothing but praise on this show for Knicks fans. Things have gone really well for you in the jungle, Knick fan. You really have. But it's turning. It's turning. It's turning quickly. Ever since the start of the finals, Knick fan has not been showing up very well. And it's not just one side bar or one instance. It's been pretty consistent. But I do have to say, Trash Can Lady is probably your worst look yet, Knick fan. Trash Can Lady is probably somehow even worse than those morons letting the hands go at people simply because they were wearing Spurs gear. She's really almost that bad, and in some ways worse. Not as violent, but certainly as dumb. I mean, seriously, imagine taking a full Knicks-themed garbage can and turning it upside down and dumping it out right there on the street and then walking off with the can like it's yours. If you're watching on the stream right now, there she is. Imagine doing that. If you just did that, look at this idiot. Look at her. Imagine just doing that. But then imagine doing that on camera. What do we not know about this world? The whole world is like the Truman Show. There's cameras everywhere. If you do something stupid, somebody will get video of it and it will end up online. And then we will all see it. So imagine doing something that idiotic. Then imagine doing something that idiotic on camera. Then imagine that person that did it on camera was a J.P. Morgan executive. Yes, I used the word was. I said was for a reason. Again, if you're watching on the stream, that person dumping that garbage everywhere –

0: is no longer employed. So if you're getting ready for work right now,
1: then
0: you probably are not that pig who used to work for J.P. Morgan.
1: Then you're probably not Doug Collins.
0: Nope. You pig. Has to be the ultimate case of hope that was worth it. You know, I always say that whenever somebody does something stupid, hope that was worth it. This might be the GOAT, the Mount Rushmore, with her face all across, all four, on the mountain.
2: All playing this game.
0: Because it was for a trash can. Stealing. What do you steal? You steal cars. You steal jewelry. You steal high-priced items.
3: A car.
0: Things with value that you can turn around and sell to somebody else. You lost all of that. Your job, your reputation, your dignity, your life probably, as you know it. I mean, I'm not saying physically, but I mean, as you know it, how are you going to shake that off? And for what? A scummy, dirty, filthy trash can. Look at her. She emptied it out and she's walking it off. She's walking with a trash can, a used trash can, a trash can literally filled with the most disgusting trash ever because it's from New York City. It's got to be the most single, unappealing item ever stolen in the history of life. You know, what's next? Somebody breaking into somebody's home to steal their toilet, to rob them of their turds? That's what this lady just had to have. A dirty, used garbage can. She stole a dirty, used garbage can from New York City. And it cost her her job. No offense to anybody that what I'm about to say. She didn't work. I'm not even going to say it. She didn't work in some menial job that she hated worse than anything. She was an executive at a really reputable firm. I don't even know what the worst part of this is. What is the worst part of the video? The stealing or the littering? Because they're both egregious. Man, I cannot stand people who litter. I can't tell you how much it pisses me off because this happens frequently. If this were a beef day, I'd lead with it. I can't say how much it pisses me off to roll up to Starbucks in the morning, which I do every morning, and find some half-consumed latte macchiato in its cup, still sitting in a parking spot. Bad enough when pigs roll down their window and just dump the coffee out all over the place. Even worse, though, when they physically get up and walk over or physically get out of their car and just park the cup in a parking spot. Like, moron.
4: You're a moron.
0: There's a garbage can 5 feet away from you. There's always a garbage can 5 feet away at a Starbucks. Do you expect that latte macchiato to throw itself away or for somebody else to pick up your trash for you? Man, just walk 5 feet over there and throw the cup away. Never mind that I can't park in that spot because of that cup. You're just an idiot. Look at this person. And she's like walking proudly and arrogantly away down the sidewalk with her trash can, like she's getting over. What are you doing with that trash can? I mean, you can imagine it. If one half, look at her. She's got it on the subway. Look at her. She's like, yo, got my can. Yo, hands in the can on the subway. She dragged that thing onto a subway. You can imagine if one half of a consumed macchiato would piss me off this much. Imagine how much seeing this woman dump an entire trash can into the streets of New York. And I live in California. Like, I don't even live in New York. I'm telling you, I don't like to use the word hate. In fact, I hate using the word hate. But in this case, I think it's pretty appropriate. I hate people who think it's okay to leave their garbage in the street. And apparently JP Morgan does too, because it's not like they came to her defense. In fact, when asked, first of all, they broke her off the second they saw it. And then when asked for a comment, all they could manage was, quote, "This employee is no longer with the company," end of quote. I wonder if the original statement was, "This freaking pig is no longer with the company." And somebody in HR jumped in and said, "Whoa, maybe dial that back some. Dial that back some." Still pretty brutal. "This employee is no longer with the company." Pretty brutal, but not even anywhere near as close to as brutal as the statement the NYC Department of Sanitation gave the New York Post, which dunked all over her and is one of the funniest official statements from a public office I have ever seen in my life. Quote, "Dumping trash onto the street and stealing public property for your own personal use are both illegal, antisocial behaviors, and not what New Yorkers do. On top of all of that, doing both on camera is incredibly stupid." End of quote. That is incredibly awesome. Man, you know you did something galactically stupid when you get called incredibly stupid in an official statement from the city government. It's like the sanitation department just went full Scotty Farrell on her ass.
2: Loser.
0: I don't think anyone would argue with the sanitation department, because what this lady did was definitely, quote, incredibly stupid.
2: "You are despicable."
0: Fair.
2: "You're a moron."
0: Fair.
2: "You're an idiot."
0: Fair.
2: "Fat ass."
0: Fair. Look at her just arrogantly parading down the sidewalk with that trash can. Good luck getting another job, by the way. The sanitation department clearly won't take you. So I'm not even really sure where you start looking. Oh, I got an idea. Maybe you can get a job working as a sewer rat, because those are the only NYC residents who enjoy people who throw around garbage all over the ground. And you know what the dumbest part of this? The dumbest part of all of this, and I know it's hard to pick, the dumbest part of all of this is the city is selling these trash cans for $168. She could have had a brand new trash can rather than, and the same one, rather than a used trash can filled to the brim with disgusting NYC garbage.
3: That is a disgusting.
0: And then she could have had instead a brand new sparkling trash can. Oh, and her job and her reputation. And this take would not have seen the light of day. Yeah, I don't know. Tough call, right? Pay $168, keep my job, or dump this garbage out of this disgusting, smelly can, pick up that same disgusting, smelly can, walk it all the way to the subway, sit in the subway, on the subway, hands in the can, and bring it all the way home and find a place for it in the apartment. Tough call, I know. This freak's just walking a trash can up and down the streets of New York like the walking piece of trash she is. I mean, who would even want to touch a New York City garbage can, let alone and pick it up and bring it with you on the subway and then into your home? So is that the dumbest thing I've ever seen or the most disgusting thing I've ever seen? As always, yes. And as always, hope that was worth it. Dumbest and most disgusting thing I've seen in a long, long time. Nick Fan.
2: Dumbass.
0: Nick Fan, you used to be like the best thing about this show. the hell is going on?

0: You pig.
1: This team went on an all-time heater, and you're like on the all-time reverse heater. Like, you mad? She literally, like, her life changed forever for the worse. And for what? A freaking trash can. And how are you so comfortable to just empty a trash can on the street and just walk it off? And then how are you so dumb? You're an executive. How are you so dumb not to know there's cameras everywhere? But somebody was going to find that? It would take 5 seconds to find that. Just like it took probably 5 seconds for them to fire you and 5 seconds for the sanitation department to dunk all over you. Incredible. Man, it's a damn good thing the Knicks hadn't won anything in 50 years. Look what's happening now. Anyway, hope that was worth it. Although I'm sure it wasn't. Now where do you go? Now what do you do? Now where do you live? Now where do you work? And wherever you are, though, just take that trash can with you, man. You earned it. You lost everything because of it, so stay close to that trash can. You might be living in that trash can soon, but don't let it go, given what you gave up to get it.
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3: 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Westwood One Sports.
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0: Now more of the Best of the Jim Rome Show. I don't know that it beats it, but I think we finally have a contender for best tennis interview since that lady tennis reporter set Rafa Nadal straight. Remember this?
1: Hi. Nadal, congratulations on your...
0: Win.
1: Win, and I would like to know, how do you feel after the game and if you're ready to give it another try?
2: I lost, by the way.
1: Yeah, I know, but it's a win anyway.
0: Exactly. Remember that? That reporter. Hi. Congratulations on your win. Yeah, I lost, by the way. Yeah, but it's a win anyway. That not only was the greatest tennis exchange, that might have been the greatest exchange between a reporter and an athlete ever. Somehow that was 9 years ago. Incredibly. 9 years ago, a tennis reporter dropped a hammer on Rafa when Rafa tried to explain that her question was, let's just say a little misguided. There you go. Let me show it to you.
1: Nadal, congratulations on your win, and I would like to know, how do you feel after the game and if you're ready to give it another try?
2: I lost, by the way.
1: Yeah, I know, but it's a win anyway.
0: That is just so wild and crazy. Congratulations on your win. Would you like to give it another try? You're a credentialed journo. How? Why? He's all, I lost, by the way. And she was like, yeah, I know, but it's a win anyway. And then Rafa was like, and they're like giving each other the manual buzzer back and forth. It was like tennis with manual buzzers. You don't like that cup. Cross court, manual buzzer. Drop shot. Passing shot. A wild exchange. An iconic exchange.

0: exchange. And great to actually see the visual of the exchange. But arguably what happened yesterday in London at the Queen's Club Championship may have been even more wild. Maybe not as wild or as interesting, but certainly way more profane and vulgar. Check out this post-match interview from Frenchman Corentin Moutet. It's incredible. Watch this.
1: You know, when I had the match point, I was on the second serve. Okay, you aim in the middle. Whatever you do, you just put the ball in the court, and then he aims me 142. I was like, I would have to serve, and I would have to.
2: No F-bombs, please. No. Right, Corentin, I'm going to ask you one more question. Apologies, everyone, for the language there. I'm going to ask you one more question, so please keep it clean, okay? You on the grass last week, unfortunately, didn't go your way. What's it like to get your first victory? Okay. Corentin, we need to improve that for the next round. Apologies, everyone. Corentin Moutet.
0: She's like, now we're done. This dude's like, improve what? I thought that went great. Look how pleased he is with himself. He's dropping F-bombs. She said, please no more F-bombs. He kept dropping them and he's winking at everybody. Look how pleased this dude is. He looks like a toddler who just learned his first curse word and she's going to keep saying it no matter how many times mommy and daddy say no, don't do it. It's a classic example of somebody being told directly not to do something and as a result doubled and tripled down and did exactly that thing. I don't know that he was going to drop any more F-bombs in that interview after the very first one. But after she scolded him, all he wanted to do was drop more F-bombs.
2: No F-bombs, please. No.
0: The funny thing is, I actually know where he's coming from. I know. Rome throwing back to his Yonex and Tacchini and Fila days and going all tennis nerd on us. But I mean, I feel this guy. I see him working. I mean, he's right. F it, man. A 142 mile per hour second serve is no joke. F them second serves.
2: No.
0: Steve's looking at match point, and his opponent hit a second serve. You know what second serves are? Second serves, you kind of just spin in. You make sure you put them in play so you don't double fault and give away a point. And this guy's all ready to close it out, you know, probably moving in a couple steps, get ready to jump on that second serve, attack that second serve, only to see 142 mile per hour Chetta and right at his body, no less. Anybody would have dropped an F-bomb right there because that's just stupid. 140 miles per hour is considered a really fast, really good first serve. And this dude's just mixing them in. As second serves? On match point, I think, no less. This is actually why I get why he dropped that first F-bomb. He's like, bleep. I'm just sitting back. Like, he's sitting back ready to attack that second serve. Only to get hit with a missile. 142 mile per hour missile. So, that's not shocking to me that he reacted the way he did. Now, I'll tell you what is shocking. Of all the people to come flying in out of nowhere on X to be critical, none other than jungle favorite Boris Becker. Now, me being the tennis nerd that I am, I loved Boris Becker when I was younger. He wasn't Bjorn Borg to me. Bjorn Borg was my guy, but I did love Boris Becker. I did. Y'all love him for a different reason. But putting all this aside, well, kind of not actually. This is what's so wild about this. Boris, of all people, to come running into this fight. You would think that Boris would understand the situation. But here he was on the X yesterday, reporting the clip with this caption. What's wrong with this guy? Holy crap, Boris, you did not go there. Tell me you were hacked. Tell me anything. You asking, quote, what's wrong with this guy? My dude, you do know you're Boris Becker, right? You can never, ever ask that question of anybody regarding anything. Yet there you are on X.

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1: Oh, that's rich. Broom closet dude wants to know what's wrong with a dude who dropped a couple of F-bombs. Boris, I love to defend you, but they've got a point. A couple of F-bombs is a little different than a five-second wrestling match in a broom closet in Nobu, London, that wrecked your marriage and your bank account. Couple of F-bombs is just a tad less serious than knocking up a woman who is not your wife in the broom closet of a high-end restaurant. You see, when that incident happened, it made total sense to ask, what's wrong with this guy? Bro, do you not see the irony in you asking what's wrong with this guy of anybody who did anything? Dude, you, my guy, are the one person in the world that can never ask that question of anybody for any reason. How is that lost on you? What's wrong with this guy? Boris Becker did that. The French dude yesterday was having a little fun. Or at least that's what he said afterwards. Quote, I was just joking. I hope you guys didn't get offended. Thanks for the love. End of quote. Well, they were offended. They got offended, all right. They're still offended. When they threw back to the studio after that interview, his conduct was described as appalling. But see, yet again, I think that would better describe the conduct in the broom closet. Now, that would be appalling. Boris, my guy, I'm sorry, dude. I like you. I've always liked you. I actually still like you. But there's certain things that certain people cannot do, and you can never, ever, ever ask, what was that guy doing? What was that guy thinking? Right, Boris.
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1: Happy Memorial Day, clones. You are listening to the best of the Jim Rome Show. My dog in Sacramento. Rhino in Sactown. Look it. It's Rhino. Hey, Rhino, what's going on, dude?
2: Hey, what's up, Jim? Happy Tuesday. How are you?
1: Good, dude. Good. How about you? How are things?
2: Things are great. On the right side of the dirt, as you say in the Reinvention Project, brother. So this was my wheelhouse for about 8 years. What's going on right now is a probate and trust administrator here in California. Miles is on the right track about the fiduciary duty for the co-trustees, which actually extends to the same duties as a licensed professional here in California. That said, Jeannie is going to be switching hats to the beneficiary side because she is also a beneficiary. And in California, beneficiaries are allowed certain protections under the probate code. So she may go in ex parte, which would be an emergency petition asking for things like formal appraisals of the franchise, future appraisals, tax consequences, and it will be in the co-trustee's best interest and burden.

0: to prove that this sale is the best thing for everybody, including the remainder beneficiaries that we're not talking about.
1: What?
2: Rack him? What the hell just happened? That guy can't get through a phone call. That guy can't even deliver a punchline.
3: What the hell just happened? In New York.
2: That was Ryan in Sacktown? R. Ryan in Sacktown describing his previous life and breaking down probate, fiduciary? What?
1: What?
2: He was speaking a different language altogether. Normally, he's speaking gibberish. Normally, it comes off, no offense, Rhino, with the sophistication of a kindergartner. Bro. What did you just do? What did you just say? And you gave up that life? Did this guy... That is the most stunning thing I've heard on the show since John in New York did what he did. That, I'm in awe. You can see my reaction if you're watching on the stream. Like, I don't believe what I'm hearing. That all of a sudden, that guy shows up speaking a different language altogether. Polished, intentional, purposeful, speaking with authority and conviction. That guy normally couldn't deliver a punchline. That guy normally couldn't get through a beat without getting run. Like, always a really likable guy. Just not really good at anything. And then he just broke that down the way he broke that down? The hell is going on? I don't believe what I just heard. What did I just hear? Tom, would you like to share your reaction to that?
4: Just say I couldn't follow what he was laying down.
2: Right.
4: So good for you, right. Rhino. You got me today.
2: Tom couldn't follow what he was laying down.
4: Ex parte.
2: UC Santa Barbara Jim couldn't follow what he was laying down. That was Ryan. I'm being so careful how I say this. Ryan, let's just say you weren't exactly known for your intellectual acuity before then. I cannot believe that dude just laid that down. Holy crap, Rhino. Dude, bravo. Well done, man. If the smack-off were about legal infighting between rich, spoiled families, you'd have a golden ticket. Bro, you might even have a strap. Miles, I would never say Rhino has anything on you. But I'd put him in the same club at this point, even though you are a lawyer, Miles, and Rhino's not that. But I got to say, Miles, he more than held his own. Like, he's in the same conversation based on that call. Now, Miles, your body of work obviously would annihilate the dude. But he had himself a moment. Like, Rhino, I'm still talking about you. I can't even believe what I just heard. I literally do not believe what I just heard. Here's some chat reaction. Keith Morris, 1198. War, more legalese. At Raz Management, quote, a sports take doofus, but basically a legal savant. It seems like it, right? Like, I'm telling you, it's almost like he had a brain transplant. Like face off, but brain off. Like that was a totally different human being. I've heard years of really juvenile, poorly constructed takes from that guy. And they take something super technical and just goes bam, bam, bam, and laid it out and just drop the mic. And I'm like, what? Jack and NC. Jeez, Rome. I hope Rhino called in pro bono. That's at least 500 bills right there. Hey, no joke, dude. No joke. Maybe instead, next time I'll just call Rhino. Amber is in. not to correct Tommy, but that was the wrong name on the screen. Rhino is fiduciary. Emphasis on douche. Amber, you're like the 10th person to try to make that joke.
3: War Lady Clones.
2: Amber, for once, you did not win. Amber, I never thought that I would say this. Rhino won. Rhino got over on you, Amber. The jungle is like the UFC, Amber. Everybody loses. Even you. 713 Red Leg, quote, Ryan made me seasick with that tidal wave of legalese. I'm telling you, every dude has a day, man. Everyone has a day. Rhino's having a day. Look at this guy, Dion, AZ6. Ryan's been watching Law and Order. If he has, he's been watching it a hell of a lot. I've never actually seen that show. I've never had any interest. It seems to me you'd have to watch that show a lot to sound like that. Like, I'm in awe. I cannot believe that that's the Ryan in Sacktown that I know. Because I've heard his body of work. That'd be like me showing up one day, all of a sudden, after all these years, and doing the entire show in Mandarin Chinese. Like, damn, Rome. Who knew? Let's go to the beach. No. He's done it from a vineyard. He's done it from the beach. He's done it from another country. He's done it from Fountain Valley. He's been everywhere. He's so brah. Brah. Oh, where are we today, dude?
5: Brah, I am in the beautiful city of Buena Park, California, brah. The greatest amusement park in the history of the world, Knott's Berry Farm, brah.
2: Oh, dude, I like it. What are you doing at Knott's Berry Farm?
5: Okay, so the district where I work, we go later than pretty much every district in Orange County. So tomorrow is eighth grade promotion. And if you were in eighth grade, who else would you want to chaperone your class at the Knott's Berry Farm other than Silk Bra?
2: The bra.
5: Exactly.
2: For sure. All right, so doing you're a
5: little,
2: chaperoning.
5: Little chaperone.
2: Are you getting them beers?
5: Absolutely not. That is a no-no when you are acting in loco parentis, which I am, of course. These kids are entrusted to me, and I want to make sure they all get home safely to HB, bro.
2: Nice job. Speaking of HB, bro, have you been out to the Wedge?
5: I made one trip down. Your beloved Crescent Bay or right there by, out there by Javier's, man, took a real beating. Lifeguard towers in the water. It was, I've never, in my time on this planet, that's about the biggest I've ever seen it.
2: Dude, lifeguard towers in the water. That is wild.
5: Yep. Yeah. You didn't have to worry now that you're out in the canyon, but it was getting hectic down there.
2: By the way, to that point, I'm in the canyon, but this morning I woke up and I smelled smoke. Now, before we got there, there was a hellified fire. So that scared the hell out of me. I don't know. But then Jano told me it was like 909. It was Riverside. So I mean, there's heavy smoke coming in if I got some of that from the 909. But listen, brah, so you're there, you're chaperoning, but I know you're dialed in. Are you watching the World Cup? Are you watching your Dodgers? What are you checking out these days?
5: Well, first, I'd like to say that your boy Kevin Weeks, man, that guy was a clinic. I just listened to the interview. It was awesome. I do have to give him a little insider information. You guys briefly touched on the 93 Stanley Cup final. And the reason why no Canadian team has won the Stanley Cup final since 93 is because of the curse of the curved stick, brah. Those cheating Les Habitants stole the Stanley Cup right out of McSorley's hand, right out of our hands. Right out of Kelly Rudy's hands, right out of Bobby Carpenter's hands, right out of Dave Taylor's hands, the Rougey Bonky Blue, they cursed it, bro. That's why they haven't won the cup since 93. The curse of the curved stick.
2: That's it, dude.
5: Sorry,
2: no argument. Preach.
5: I still get it.
2: I was here for it. I was there for it. Preach. Roy Malacca will be in any second. I bet he hears this. All right, so there is that. You're not wrong. You're not wrong.
5: The Ram Man gets it. One other thing, I'd love to just shout out to the Knicks fans.

0: Knicks fans, pretty awesome. Great series. It's cute that you guys got your third Larry O. As a Laker fan, call me when you get to 10, maybe, and then you still got seven more to catch us. So, I mean, good luck. Yeah, go New York, go New York, go New York, go, I guess. Kind of cute, kind of fun, I guess. 17, bro, 17. Is Albie going to play? She's only 17? 17 championships, Knicks fan.
1: He's not yes, World a bleeping Cup, jukebox, Silk.
2: There you go.
0: Sorry, yeah, but Albie got me when he when you showed the wooden roller coaster. The gross roller coaster is called Ghost Rider. Wow, that's why you played the Ghost Rider.
1: That's it.
0: Clip from,
1: I know. I missed it initially.
0: Yeah, Albie's fire. But yes, real quick, Dodger haters, everyone in the NL, we've got a bunch of guys injured again. Snell hasn't really even pitched. Plasnow's out. We're still playing great. We got Ward. We've got guys we're bringing up. And you know what? When the trade deadline rolls around, we're not going to use the money we have. We're going to use our number one farm system in the league, and we're going to go get Tarik Skubal. And then who knows what's going to happen, bro? Roki, Shohei, Yama, Glasnow, Snell, Skubal, bro. It's going to be fire.
1: Dude, you're like Brandon Gomes. Well done. All right, Silk. Here's one for you. SA Sports Honk. Hey, Rome, did Knott's Farm make Silk Bra wear a support bra to ride the coasters so no kids got injured? More like Silk Bra with two B's. Jeez.
3: Bra.
0: Who was that?
1: Your boy
0: that
1: Ken. Your
0: honk?
1: Boy Ken and SA. SA Sports
0: Honk. Sounds like somebody's a little salty about his Spurs, and isn't Ken the guy that posts pictures of his Porsche all the time? Talk about douchey.
1: Got that douche honk. All right, Silk Bra.
0: I love you, Ken.
1: All right, bro.
0: I love you, Ken.
1: Nice job,
0: hey, bro.
1: Good hit, bro.
0: Real quick, bro. You said you guys had a house at Thousand Steps for a while, bro. That's pretty sweet. I did not know that,
1: but
0: that's my favorite body surf spot. Favorite body surf spot in SoCal.
1: Well, there's a reason why you didn't know, dude. I didn't want you showing up, but that was a long time ago. All right, brah. Nice job. Way to get it done. Way to get it done. Right. Go chaperone. Silk Bra is the only one who can pull that off. He's done that so many times. Speaking of a $140 prostitute, who knew Methleen moved to Ohio? Wow. Amber's in.
4: Or Lady Clone.
1: Amber's definitely
5: Alabama
1: in.
5: Every week.
1: That there's catching a stray, and then there's catching a nuclear warhead. There's catching a stray, and then there's getting run over and dragged by a tank. Amber, where did that come from? When was the last time any of us even thought about methylene? I don't think methylene has called this show in probably a couple years.
6: Put down the crack pipe and your phone and go away. She's wiped out.
1: Methylene would call it the beef segment or methylene. Remember back in the day when we had the voicemail on the podcast? I think methylene used to participate in that.
4: Sidney
1: Amber.
4: Crosby.
1: Amber.
4: How did you get that?
1: There she is.
4: How did you get that big, luscious ass and those succulent lips? Is your ass bigger than Madison Bumgarner of the San Francisco Giants? Oh, man. Bye.
1: That was the voicemail from the podcast, right? You wonder why I got rid of the voicemail from the podcast. Avi, let me hear that one more time. So we used to let people call because I thought it was boot camp. I thought, look, a good way to get reps for calling this show would be to call the podcast with voicemails. So I let you do that, and this is what I got.
4: Sidney Crosby, how did you get that? How did you get that big, luscious ass and those succulent lips? Is your ass bigger than Madison Bumgarner of the San Francisco Giants? Oh, man. Bye.
1: You happy with you, Methylene? Her tone changed dramatically, though, when she started to call the regular show and then people started going in. But I don't know that anybody...

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1: Welcome to the best of the Jim Rome Show. Sit back, relax, enjoy. Maybe you heard Jake Dickert reference this in passing. He was talking about the Akron football promotion. He mentioned it in our conversation. Have you seen this? Like, it's kind of like a minor league baseball stunt dressed up as a college football fan contest, where Akron is offering to let a season ticket holder design the opening drive of the Zips' first home game of the year. But somehow it's real. I don't know how it's real, exactly. I'm pretty sure they're not planning on giving a season ticket holder carte blanche to dial up whatever the hell they want. But the school does claim they will draw from the season ticket holder pool on August 19th, and winner is going to get to script the opening drive. Not the opening play, but the opening drive. And not only that, the big winner is also going to participate in a preseason conference, get mic'd up on the sideline with a head and a play sheet, and have access to the coach's box during a game. Now, normally when something seems too good to be true, it is in fact. I even have my doubts. I mean, how can this be real? I have doubts whether anything is real anymore. However, not only is this promotion real, it's apparently a smash hit. Because according to a report from Front Office Sports Today, Akron has sold out their luxury suite inventory for the first time ever and beat their season ticket sales goal in only 24 hours. So Akron, I take it all back. There's nothing minor league about that. Good on you. I mean, I guess whatever works, whatever gets people fired up. Marketing is not easy, believe me. But apparently, dangling an opportunity to fake call plays for an opening drive while wearing a headset is enough to get a record number of people signed up for season tickets. Who knew? Who knew? I mean, if you could get that for the opening drive, why not let them do it for a whole game? Like, maybe you lose that game. But maybe you get a lifetime of season ticket holders. Maybe it's like the Green Bay Packers where you're on a list forever and ever and ever and you can never get in there. If that's what an opening drive did. Kind of makes you think, right? Like, what if I tried something like that? It worked for them. What if I tried a similar promotion for the jungle? Yo, chat. Hey, chat. This is a question for you. All of you. What if I randomly picked one of our distinguished clones to come in and host the opening segment of The Jungle? How many of you would sign up to be members of the YouTube channel if it meant it gave you a chance to maybe one day come in here and do the show open? Not take a phone call. Do the entire open. You've seen my opens. They're long now. What if I gave you that? An opportunity to come up in here, get in the box, sit in my chair, look in the camera, get behind the mic. A nice, fat 15-minute block. How many of you would sign up to be distinguished clones then? Or better yet, what if I just opened it up to straight up bidding? What if I just used the super chats? What if I just gave it to the highest super chat over the course of, I don't know, a week? I might have to set a reserve, though. Like, if it's only $250, none of you get it. But, what if I just sat here like an auctioneer driving up the super chat bids, and so I finally saw that number that satisfied me? And let that person come in and host a segment of the show. Look what it did for Akron. What could it do for me? What could it do for the show? What could it do for one of you bidders? What if you got a show out of it? Who knows? JT the Brick won the smack off. He's had an incredible career. You tell me, chat. What would you throw down? We can even put together a whole little package. You could come in here, do the show open first. Then who knows? Maybe go sit on the other side of the glass. Maybe Alvy will let you run the board. Hit some buttons. Yay! You know, maybe fire off a few of the alarms. Maybe the deck of yeah. Maybe even a deck of gasser if you get really lucky. I don't know. Maybe you could sit with Chalk and he could teach you how to be a phone slap. Who wouldn't want that? And then you can just break off all your own. Then you can go hang in the back and admire Hardy's beak. Admire Hardy's beak. Sorry, Alex couldn't resist. Admire Hardy's beak. Learn how to book the show. He's been doing a great job booking the show.
2: Alex,
1: teach them. And then, of course, we'd also let you go visit the XCR and experience whatever the hell goes on in there. I have no idea. I have no idea because they won't let me in there. And I have no idea because I haven't been able to see in there for months. And maybe you'd come out of it with a better idea than I have. I have no idea what's going on in there. Or maybe in and above all that. And by the way, I have a price in mind. You're not getting any of this for under 50 gur. But maybe even start the day getting some face cake from Cindy. And if you're really lucky, there might even be a roach crawling around for you to stomp out and really experience what it's like behind the scenes of the jungle. Or maybe Alvy gets to the roach first and winds up firing off a manila envelope for you to open up. Going away gift. What would you maniacs pay for all that? What would that dog dude throw down in that scenario? Well, we're never going to find out because I'm sure as hell never going to run a promotion like that. Like I said, drowning in blue tent. Listen, this was not... Believe me, I didn't think to myself, okay, if I take this story, and it's actually a pretty big story, and I talk about Jackson Dart, and Jackson Dart is puzzled as to why he keeps ending up in the blue tent, which is very puzzling to me because, bro, because you're lying on the ground and you're not moving. That's why you're in the blue tent. You're lying on the ground and you're not moving. Pop right up like nothing happened, and nobody will put you in the blue tent. I did not think to myself, this is a double win. I'm going to do a really bright take. I'll do a sharp take. And then the clones will react with a bunch of homeless smack that I'll read. Win-win. I didn't think that. Now, I knew you'd react like that, but I didn't think that. I was hoping against all hope that that would not be the case, but I knew it would be. There's just certain triggers for you clones. Certain triggers. Blue tent, irate. Blue tent, homeless smack. Again, I don't find people not having enough to eat or not having a roof over their head funny at all. In fact, I think it's pretty tragic. I think it's sad as hell. It makes me sad.
2: That was tragic.
1: Not only do I not find it amusing when somebody can't keep warm, somebody can't provide for their kids or themselves, somebody does not have enough to eat. Not only do I not find that amusing, I don't know that there's anything less amusing. Yet you run into chat with it and think that's amusing. How do you get as much out of this show as you do? How do you like me as much as you do? Or have we reached a point where you don't even like the show or me, but rather you know it's a way to congregate with people who think similarly to you? And then you all run a chat with that nonsense. Because I'm never out here doing that. I'm never out here making homeless jokes. The next homeless joke I make will be the first. Yet that was your reaction to my take about the NFL and Jackson Dart and the blue tent. I don't get it. You just don't get it, Rome. Right. I don't get it. Eric writes, the Tiffany organization has become the blue tent organization. That's passable. And believe me, that's like clever compared to all the homeless smack I'm getting. I also want to push back on that narrative that, hey man, if we're anybody but Jackson Dart or anybody but a team playing in New York City, this wouldn't be a thing. What kind of take is that? When did Jackson Dart become Patrick Mahomes? And when did playing in New York City make you an unfair target? You won 4 games last year. Granted, you'll be better this year, but you haven't won a single game yet. So why do you think you've been unfairly singled out? Because you play in New York City? That doesn't make you special. Because Jackson Dart's your quarterback? Still not special. You go on out and you win the NFC East. You win a playoff game or two. And then if all of a sudden you feel like everybody's coming for you unfairly, maybe then we'll have that conversation. Yeah, hell of a long way to go. Another topic off the weekend was the Buffalo Bills still getting a lot of heat for their new stadium. One player anonymously said the field was, and I quote, ass. Ass. But it was only one player, and it was anonymous, but there were chunks of turf coming up. I'll tell you one way to prevent that from happening. You know how you prevent chunks of turf from coming up and players running over to replace their divots? Just let them play on that green concrete, that artificial turf. We'll get into that in a minute. At Darren L. Rass with a super chat. Quote, Brewers take 3 out of 4, Dodger GM. Hey, Brewer Rass, I'm well aware of that. You're not telling me anything that I don't already know. You act like I'm going to be butthurt over that. The only thing that makes me butthurt about that is that I have to go over this over and over and over again. I did not gloss myself Dodger GM. I really don't give a damn if they win or they lose. They're not my favorite team. I live closer to the Angels than I do the Dodgers. I don't want either one of them to win any more than the other. I don't care. They're not my favorite team. My favorite team is team content. Rass, you should be more concerned about how your team is not as committed, though. I'll say that. When you could have gotten Tarek Skubal, and you could have. Now, you might come back at me with, well, we obviously don't need him, Dodger Jim. Not now you don't. Not today you don't. Hey, bro, stop being so proud of yourself. Everybody is getting over on L.A. The Diamondbacks got over on L.A. Hell, the Rockies probably will next. Don't care. But I'll take that dollar or that 50 cents or whatever you gave me to post that. Let's see. Dion AZ6. Dart can use that blue tent for shelter when he is homeless. See? Not funny. This guy should probably know better. Hedstrom Bacon. Let's see. Jackson Dart has spent more time under a blue tent than I have. Signed, IRA. Hey, Bacon, last time I ever give you the benefit of the doubt. You don't know better, dude. You're still Bacon. Rooster ain't gonna die. Hey, Jim, the chat is like AI. Dangerous, but helpfully amusing. You never know what you're gonna get. Not exactly. You don't know exactly what you're going to get in the chat, but a lot of it's gonna be worthless.
3: I am dangerous.
1: AI is actually, although you can't fully depend on it, and that's probably giving you too much credit. It's still more reliable than the chat. Or chat. Jamie in Green Bay. Jackson Dart spends more time in a tent than a Skid Row resident. See, I see what you did there, Jamie. You actually tried to make it seem like it wasn't a homeless smack. Seamus 27. Rome, leave it to an overly privileged athlete to complain about having a tent over his head. S.M. D.H. Signed, IRA. Same. You kind of went one tier above homeless smack, but it's still homeless smack. If it's signed by IRA, it's homeless smack. Squad 488, quote, please get me to the blue tent. I smoked a non-tobacco-filled cigarette. Jim Rome to Janet. Why would I be chatting myself? about a conversation with my wife? The answer is I wouldn't. I don't think the blue tent goes up for people that got too high. So, no, that would not apply to me. Rome. I have no problem with players pitching a tent during a game. Regards, Greg Maddux.
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and you are listening to the Best of the Jim Rome Show. Dino has pushed every jungle chip to the center of the table. He said, if I hate this, he will boycott the jungle entirely, much like Eric in Orlando. All right, Dino, for the record, all of you watching and listening, I'm listening to this cold. I have not heard this yet. I already know it's going to suck. Why? Because Dino sucks. Hey, but Rome, you said saying something sucks is not a take. True. But somebody wrote an anthem called Dino Sucks. That's how much Dino sucks. But although I already know, go ahead, Alvy, spin it.

0: Is that a kazoo? Bro, bro, the Replacements do not have any kazoo solos in any of their songs. Bro, that face I was making, that's the face people make right before they have explosive diarrhea. Bro, I accept your boycott. That was ass. That was terrible. That's your A? That was your A. That's the one you're proud of. My God, Dino. There were two things that made me not like my favorite band. One, when Westerberg screwed me. Two, you. Westerberg and I made up. Dino, I'm afraid this is the end of the line between you and I. All you had to do, Dino, was nothing. All you had to do was not make horrible covers of my favorite band's best songs. You'd still be in the jungle. Now you can go find Eric in Orlando, take your kazoo with you, and go play your music for Eric in Orlando. The two of you with your boycotts. Go find him. Go kazoo your ass off to him. Dude, that was terrible. Dino? Dino, you... Let's see. This guy says... Okay, so I mentioned going into the break. There are two callers on hold that have no business being in the same segment, much less being on the air in the same year. Would I do it? Michael writes, if those two have anything to do with songs, let them on. Won't last 2 minutes combined before Alvy drops LT. So my guy Mikey,
1: in my world, bitch.
0: My guy Mikey is kind of on to me. All right, Mike, let's find out if you're right. As I mentioned, these two should not be in the same year, much less the same segment. Yet here we are. Here the bleep we are. In the meantime, submit your ATPs. Let's go to Little Rock, Arkansas. Never mind. John in Little Rock. Yo, John, what's going on?
2: Juicy, juice, mush. The best day that the world has ever seen. With a slice of the knife on two throats that night on his way to victory. Juice must, the best day that could ever be. When Perry Larry calls in and tries to sing, it feels like he killed me. Juice must.
0: If you're going to write a parody about a day and do it on that day, at least get the alleged day correct. This is not Juicemas. This is allegedly the juice off. So you got the wrong day. You called into the juice off with a Juicemas parody. You called into the alleged juice Wrong. Off with a Juicemas carol. John, how did you screw that up that badly?
3: Hey, John.
0: You got one somewhat amusing P. Lair reference in at the very end. And Alvy likes to wait. I'm looking at Alvy like, anytime, Alvy, but I know Alvy. Alvy likes to wait till he gets back to his chorus. Oh, speak of the devil. So when I said if I get two of these guys on in the same year, that's a mistake. But if that's a mistake, what's getting both of them on in the same segment? Why don't we find out? We go now to Parody Lawrence after John in Little Rock. Hey, Larry, what's going on?
4: Hey, Jim, we did it. We did it. The Knicks did it, baby. And I'd love if you gave Chalk the day off so we could go to the parade. But this one's for the guy who let us win this by cursing them. So here we go. This one's for Gino and San Antonio. We've all had enough of your braggadocio. Before the final started, you went all nice radio, but then you flip-flopped and tell a lie like Pinocchio. You went soft on the Knicks, so you should wear a purse, because you sound like a bitch and your Spurs were cursed. Your boy Wemby choked out, kept throwing up breaks, and your coaching was ass. He got kicked in the fist.

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1: You are bad take, Larry, but your gloss is parody, Larry. Man, just get to the bad parody, unless you're going to rap. Now parody Larry raps. That was horrible, man. They both were horrible, you see? But I thought on a day like today, if not today, then when?
2: Give me back my son.
1: Give me back my rap.
2: Give me back my son.
1: Give me back my flow.
2: Give me back my son.
1: Give me back my rhymes.
2: Give me back my son. Give me back my son.
1: Well, you put Gino in his place, Lawrence. All right, there you go. Don't say that I've never done that. Don't say that I never would do that. I just did that. Both those dudes in the same segment. Hope you enjoyed that because that'll never happen ever, ever again. Billy and NorCal. War at Radio Shack USA for selling me an 8-track cassette adapter in 88. Much appreciated. Couldn't afford a new Alpine deck at the time. Oh, wow, dude. Incredible, Billy. You know, it's so funny, though. I can remember my big Radio Shack purchase and investment was when I got to Pacific Beach. There was a Radio Shack. I bought a word processor. A word processor. Oh, dude, that was expensive. And a printer. That word processor set me back. Had to have it, though. Had to have it. I think I had that bitch on I had that thing on layaway. I think I took months and months to pay that bad boy off. Radio Shack, yo. Fat Kid's back. Fat Kids loves cake. Jim, my man. I was just considering the possibilities. Bro, you started that last one off the exact same way. I thought I was rereading it. I was just considering the possibilities with YouTube, and I think the beef segment is going to be legendary. Live chat comebacks. War can't wait.
3: I can't wait.
1: I love that the fat kid is finding more and more things to be excited about other than cake. All within the YouTube universe. The more he thinks about it, the more he finds, hey, you know what else is going to be great? I thought of another great possibility. And he just keeps firing them out.
4: Another cake.
1: It says, quote, please remember the litmus test. Is a phone calling Rube better than Rome even talking about his favorite food? No, it isn't. You can tell in the first 5 seconds if these tools should be run. John, keep moving. I have 300 outlets for my entertainment right now, and your crap is 301st. Protect us, Rome. Ban Larry, too. These kooks are killing your show.
5: Kook?
1: No, trying to. Jim in P. Cola, War Saratoga. Dude, I know. You don't need to tell me what's killing my show. It's my show. It's my point. I know. I've done my very best to keep them out. That's why P. Lair has gone months at a time without being allowed back in. P. Lair doesn't know that he's killing the show, even though I never let him in. This is why I left him outside in his own city, outside of Radio Row. I did not want him killing one of the most important shows of the year. I know, Jim. That. You see that? As much as he loves me and the show and is loyal, if you're watching on the stream, he put up cardboard of himself, pointing to himself, identifying himself, and I left him out there to rot, and I regret nothing about it.
4: Do, do, do, do.
1: I know, Jim. I know.

0: He's like, dude, I have 300 outlets for my entertainment. John, you're number 301, man. Keep moving. You're killing Rome's show. By the way, ban Larry, too. These kooks are killing your show. No, trying to. No, I appreciate you, dude. Dude, there are kooks everywhere trying to kill my show. And the worst part is, I can't get rid of them because they love me. And they love the show. Why would you... Okay, all right. Follow me on this. Why would you kill something you love? It's not one of those, if you love it, let it go.
1: Are you following me, camera guy?
0: If you love it, why are you stabbing it in the heart over and over and over and over again? There you go. You like that? They're not the only two. There are so many. And because they love the show so much, I do not want to name check them. But so many of you think that you're so loyal and rabid, and you are, but you're also lethal.
1: Over.
0: This is why I check you. This is why I don't reference everything you say and do.
1: Over.
0: Being loyal, this is really important. Number of you will, those of you who need to hear this will not understand this, but you need to hear it. Being loyal is not the same as making it better. I know you think you're making it better, not by being loyal, but by contributing, but you're not. I have a good sense of this. That's why I filter what comes in and what goes out. I have a good sense of what makes it better. Being loyal does not make it better. I appreciate your loyalty, but that in and of itself does not make it better. Like Parody Larry, loyal as hell. But does he make it better? Larry, no offense, no. Generally, you don't. And I'm just being nice by adding that generally, because by generally, I mean never. John, back in the day, on occasion, you did make it better. And every once in a while, you will. But I will say this, John. You've gone into a slump, and it happened during your Smack-Off call when your ex-wife allegedly showed up, and you've been in a funk ever since and haven't come out. You know why? Nobody believes that that's what happened. Jamie in Green Bay, quote, "We did it!" Signed Larry on the Knicks, winning a title, and Brad winning a Smack-Off.
2: We did it! We did it!
0: Jamie makes it better. Jamie makes it better because Jamie makes it look easy. Because for Jamie, it is easy. Like it's easy for Brad. Some of you tryhards will never, ever make it better. But what do I do with you? Like, you're loyal to the program. So I have to accept that. And I have to respect it. You're here every single day making it worse. You're here every single day. Being here every single day.
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1: Now, more of the best of the Jim Rome Show. 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This is for the whole crew. 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That is awesome. 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Excuse me, Tommy, you go first. 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
2: That's a toughie, but I think I'm Team Sauce.
1: Is it?
2: I
1: didn't think that'd be tough for you. I just thought you were Team Sauce.
2: I'm Team Sauce.
1: All right. Which means that you dabble in Team Cron. No judgment. It's cool.
2: I think much of the audience has figured that out. I don't quite go as hard as they think I do at all these concerts I go to, but they've figured out some things happen. Yeah. Things do happen from time to time.
1: I mean, like actual lettuce or edibles gummies.
2: I mean, back in the day, some actual lettuce. Yeah.
1: Okay.
3: I know there's something these in days, that yeah. lettuce.
1: Got it.
2: We all have right. gummy method.
1: I got it. Makes sense. And then you can drink it too. I had a few cans.
2: It's weird. I don't really like drinking it, but yeah, you can do it. It's weird.
1: I did in Wisconsin. I agree. It's not my favorite thing. It, by the way, Team Cron's not my favorite thing. I thought that I would take to it better than I have, but I haven't, and I've tried. All right, so that's Tommy's more Team Sauce than Team Cron, but he can play for both teams. Alvy, Team Cron or Team Sauce?
4: Team Sauce.
1: Team Sauce. Yeah, Alvy's just like Team.
5: Lost in the sauce.
1: Never Team Cron.
4: I mean, it's been a while. Same, yeah, Team.
1: You were Santa Cruz. I was Santa Barbara back in the day, right?
4: That's right.
1: Okay, but you know, it's gotten much better. It's much more engineered. It's much more potent. You haven't gone back? You haven't dabbled? Okay. Hey, Alex Hattie, we haven't touched base on this. Team Cron or Team Sauce?
6: I'd say in recent years I've swapped jerseys, so I'm on Team Sauce now.
1: How come?
5: Alex! Lost in the sauce.
6: What's that?
1: Why?
6: It just makes sense just to have it on the weekend and with the family and everything. Just easier to have, you know.
1: Evolution, maturity. Beverage. Okay. What kind of sauce?
6: We'll switch between like some beers, or I'll have like a glass of whiskey at the end of the night, like a pretty cheap scotch, something like that.
1: Yeah! Okay, so your scotch. Scotch, that's a whole different conversation. Is it seasonal for you, or can you drink it all year long?
6: Like a good occasion. It doesn't necessarily need to be a type of season, but if I have a reason to celebrate, it's easier to pour a small glass than to, I don't know, have four or five beers, something like that.
1: I got you. I see you working. All right. Hey, Lauren, let me jump you back in here. Unless you're in your DMs and you're overwhelmed by all your new digits, Team Cron or Team Sauce?
7: Hey, Jim, I can take a quick break.
1: Good. Thanks for taking a break from those new phone numbers. 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
7: I had an edible once in college, and I thought that hell had come to this plane, and I sat in a chair for 8 hours just, like, in misery, thinking the world was ending. So,
1: dude, edible?
7: What's up?
1: From one edible?
7: From what? It was like, I mean, I went to college in a cornfield in Ohio, so God knows what was actually in that thing, but.
1: Good point. So, obviously not Team Cron. Team Sauce?
7: On occasion.
1: Okay.
7: I dabble.
1: Okay, got it. There you go. You sound like Team Clean. You sound like Team Neither, which I really respect. Nice job, dude. Go back to your digits. That was good ATP, actually. That was well done. Well played. At two hams for $20. Now, bro, tell us where you can get two hams for 20 bones. Now that we have all put our cards on the table, you put yours out there and let us know. Where can we purchase two hams for $20? Jim, this question is for Lauren. Did you bring back a souvenir for Jim or any of his colleagues? Your colleagues. Thanks, Bellby in Calgary. Lauren, did you bring back gifts?
7: Guten Tag, Jim.
1: Oh, nice. Can't wait. For just me or for all of us?
7: Well, no, that was just me saying hi. No, I didn't bring back anything for anybody. Just I thought my presence was enough of a a gift.
1: No, yeah, you are a gift unto yourself, Lauren.
7: Thank you.
1: It was the best gift ever. You came back.
7: I'm glad. So I guess that's the answer.
1: Good. That's great. I'm thrilled with that. We're all thrilled with that. Believe me, we were all concerned that you were not coming back. We thought you were going to pull a Brian Albers and just stay there because of the layer of filth that you felt on your skin out here.
7: Yeah. I mean, it was pretty awesome. I respect the Europeans heavily for, you know, unemployment and all of that. I think that that's really cool. And it was really nice being out there. But now I had to come back.
1: Okay. So tell me again, where did you go?
7: I went to Berlin, Germany.
1: The whole time?
7: Yeah, the whole 2 weeks. I left, like, I brought my suitcase to work and everything. So I left, like, from work, I went right to LAX, and then I flew to Berlin, and then, you know, I hung out there for, like, I want to say 12 days, and then I flew back.
1: So what did you do for 12 days in Berlin, aside from find 12 different book clubs?
7: Yeah. It was pretty nice. Most of the book, everybody in Berlin pretty much speaks English, so you don't really have to worry about that. Especially anybody under the age of, like, 30. Everybody just speaks English. I met one guy the whole time, he didn't, and I just used Google Translate. So I ate some pretty good food. Here's the only good schnitzel I found, like, the whole place. there's my picture of the schnitzel.
1: That looks awesome.
7: Yeah.
1: That was the only good one?
7: Oh, it's so dry, man. They, like, don't know how to do food at all.
1: How happy were you to run into that finally?
7: It was pretty great. I was kind of skeptical too, because I already had a schnitzel. I took like 8 pictures of different schnitzels and they all sucked and I only loaded in this one. But I tried one. I have a German friend who kept hyping me on one of them, was like, the schnitzel at 1811 is really, really good. Publicly, 1811, you are on blast. It was not good. And so I just went to random places. My friend was like, oh yeah, get the Jaeger schnitzel. And since they add a bunch of like a mushroom creamy sauce.
1: Did you have a Jägermeister with the Jaeger schnitzel?
7: I did not. It was like, I don't know. It was like 11 a.m. Everybody else was getting day drunk because it was like Germany and all that.
1: All right. So I got a question. So in what day of the trip did you run into and encounter that schnitzel?
7: This was day 4, I think.
1: Because I've been on trips where the food was not good. And then by the time you got to like day 6 or 7, you're like, oh, man, I have to have something edible or I'm going to lose my mind. So yeah, 4 days, that's not too bad.
7: Yeah, it was pretty good. So I just kind of walked around a bunch of different places. They have some cool fountains. I liked the fountains. They have this really
1: cool fountain.
7: Yeah, they have this tall tower.
1: Good weather?
7: It was actually great weather. It was hot because it's summer, but it didn't rain a single time. That's me really high up in the air.
1: Is that camera up there? Were you trying to turn that camera into?
7: I was trying to steal it
1: into a jungle camera.
7: Yeah, and I tried
1: to use that
7: back
1: for our studio.
7: I know. They didn't let. I tried to smuggle it back down the elevator, but
1: what's that right there?
7: That's the tower that I was in. That's it's like the highest point. I think it's called the Berlin TV Tower. I'm gonna be honest. I didn't really pay attention. It was cool. It was also like the day that I flew there.
1: Normally, I don't ever want to see anybody else's vacay pics. What else you got?
7: I got this. Was pretty nice. This Museum Island.
1: Beautiful, dude.
7: Yeah, I didn't load in the video, but I was like, as I was doing this, there's a bunch of like people just dancing to the left of me, all eating and dancing. It was like Tuesday at 4 p.m. and I was like, wow, this is awesome.
1: I'm so mad we didn't do this sooner. Hit me with something else. What else you got?
7: Well, Jim, I of course went to the League of Legends European Championship.
1: Oh,
7: yeah.
1: How did that go?
7: It was awesome. I wish I could show all the picks, but a lot of them are because I have friends who work on it backstage, so I can't show them. But I had a great time.
1: Did they know who you were?
7: Some of them did. They still have my plane ticket from when I was there 3 years ago taped to a wall in the control room.
1: Legend,
7: so,
1: dude.
7: Yeah, people go and they go, who's Lauren? And they go, he's some guy from North America. And they go, why is that there? And they're like, don't even.
1: Legend. Love it. Nice job, Lauren.
7: Loved
1: welcome
7: it.
1: Home.
7: My last thing is on the plane.
1: Legend, Lauren. I would change that to legend, Lauren.
7: Thank you. Last thing is on the plane back. They have got those screens on the back of it.
1: Sure.
7: And I had this Angry Birds thing frozen on my screen, and this pig was laughing at me because I failed a level so bad the entire way back, and it upset me, and I just wanted to share it. Thank you.
1: You deserved it. We go to Studio City. Mike, what's going on, Mike? How are you?
8: Hey, Jim. You got any of that jungle caramel? I'll take 3 gallons.
9: That McDuke is Duke. They're on TV more than Leave It to Beaver. Reruns. Put magic tongue in Isaiah's mouth. Nerd! Nerd! Nerd! Nerd! Nerd!
8: I don't know who the guy is. He used to have some kiddie show or something. He's up there playing with a yo-yo and dropping F-bombs.
9: More, more, more, more, more, more, more, more.
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1: Welcome to the best of the Jim Rome Show. Sit back, relax, enjoy. Just making sure we have everything lined up. What's going on? Welcome to the jungle. I am Jim Rome. A tremendous Friday to you. The program is brought to you by FanDuel. Alvy, do it. Hit it.
2: Yeah.
1: Part of me feels like going old school and dropping some Sandstorm in there. Maybe some Marky Mark. Well, wait a minute. There it is. Don't worry, monkeys. I won't do it for the entire hour. Just for 10 or 15 seconds. How about some Marky Mark? Maybe not. All right, so happy Friday, y'all. Oh, wait. There it is. Feel it, baby? Got sweat coming out your pores. Alvy said he had to dust that off. We haven't broken that out in a while. You know, I haven't thought about it in a while. Hey, chat, you're missing a great dance party. For those of you that can hear it, you're welcome. For those of you who cannot, sorry about that.
3: Swing the bat, puss.
1: All right. Chat wants a Deca Sandstorm. Hey, chat, I'd love to oblige. You wouldn't hear it anyway. Just say you can't hear this. Man, chat is getting, thanks, Alvy. Chat is getting pushier and pushier and pushier. And more entitled. You are, chat. You got to admit, you're getting more and more entitled. You just do you. We'll do us. Everybody do themselves. Because, again, everybody is using the show in different ways. Very quickly, before I lay this all out, I want to remind you, you know, big announcer guy says this is Jim Rome on the Westwood One Sports. Yeah, all true. Westwood One Sports, terrestrial radio. I want to thank all of our stations. We have like some.
0: From Southern California, this is the Jim Rome Show.
1: Right. 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Rome TV channel, which has 8 platforms, Amazon Prime, Roku, TCL, DirecTV, Plex, Samsung TV Plus, Vizio, LG, and yes, YouTube. So, forgot to put it on silent. Sorry about that. The thing about it is, there are certain platforms that hear certain things and certain platforms that don't. All right, so now we're set. I think I'll take one more decky, Alvy, if you don't mind. Don't want that. Actually need that today. Something really dramatic and significant happened that was very challenging. I faced some serious adversity earlier this morning that I may or may not overcome. Like, I pride myself on being resilient and bouncing back. However, something did happen. Now, I didn't cry. I've always said you cannot cry at work. You can never cry at work as a result of work. The only reason to cry at work is if you get really bad news at work. I did not cry. But I was struck down with some significant adversity. I don't want you to worry. It does not relate to anybody close to me or my family. I did not get bad news from my doctor. However, I encountered significant adversity prior to the program. Almost to the point that I thought of calling my manager, KTK, and say, KTK, would it be possible to helicopter Weber in? I do not know I can host, but I'm here. Stop and don't even go where you're going to go. Hey, Rome, what kind of helicopter? A Blackhawk? A forklift? Don't do that. Cargo helicopter? 747, don't do that. We didn't make the call, and
4: the bank is
1: open Weber
4: Saturday.
1: And Scribbins would not require that. What up, Webb? All right, so with all that
5: Scribbins
1: in mind, I may or may not even let you in on what the adversity was. I just always say this, we're all dealing with something, right? All of us. Everybody listening, everybody watching, everybody in this building, we are all currently dealing with something, myself included. I may or may not let you in. Just know that I'm dealing with something. All right, with that in mind, coming up, first hour, wide open. Open phones. In hour number two, my man, Jeffrey Chidiha, good friend of me, the program, I should say. NFL Network reporter, et al. Jeffrey joins us in hour number two. Top of hour number three, the head football coach at Washington State, Kirby Moore, who happens to be the younger brother of Kellen Moore, who happened to coach with my guy, Coach Drink, in Missouri. And I like Washington State. So we'll do that. Alvy's Week That Was coming up in hour number three. There may even be an ATP today. You know what else today is? This is not the adversity that I was speaking of. Hey, do me a favor. If you hit our YouTube channel, can you hit subscribe and then ring that bell? The other bit of news today is Nick's final day on the program. So I'm not saying that that's not the adversity I speak of. Oh, hey, Nick. Way to post a picture of yourself, bro. Oh, with the martini. Is that the best martini in L.A.? Okay. Then I'll take that. Dude, I'll take that all day long over your shower beer. Today is Nick's last day, so hence the sad music, but we're happy for Nick. As it turns out, Nick was here about a year and a half. Great XR4TIer, total pro, got himself another opportunity. So we're very happy for him. Sad to lose him, but very happy for him. But that is not the adversity. But the adversity is attached to that. Anyway, 7 minutes of nonsense. Let's get into it. So what I was going to do, not that. It's part of the adversity. The adversity led me down that road. No, what I was going to do today with all kinds of reaction to all kinds of preseason football would start right then and there. However, then I remembered something about all that preseason action. It doesn't actually mean jack. It's glorified practice. It's mostly not even the dudes who are going to actually play on Sundays. We know this. Now, I understand people are excited, but overreacting to preseason games is still as pointless and as idiotic as it's always been. But again, I understand that people are excited. I'm also geeked. I get that we're a bunch of junkies and fiends, and we're tweaking and we're jonesing while we await our next legitimate football fix. We all need some real games. I get it. Real games that count. I'm right there with you. But these games don't count. We need the real games. We all need them, but nobody more so than Mike Vrabel in the Patriots. Hey, by the way, Vrabes, happy birthday, bud. The big 5-1. And dude, what a year it's been for you, right? I'm talking about the Super Bowl, of course. Remember that? Remember when Vrabel took the Patriots to the Super Bowl in his first year as their head coach? Yet neither do I. For some reason, all I can remember is the smut faucet. And my memory does not go back any further than that faucet. For some reason, the only images in my head right now when I think of this guy are that dimly lit New York City bar, that blackjack table at that casino, the walk down that long dock to the pregnant love boat, and of course, the balcony and the couples resort in Arizona and the hot tub at that same resort. Somehow, I just try as I may, I can't seem to access the image of the dude prowling the sidelines of the Super Bowl in February. And I'm sure I'm not the only one, which brings me back to my first point. We all miss football, but nobody needs real football games that actually count more than Mike Vrabel and the Patriots. And obviously his boss, Bob Kraft, is aware of this because Bob tried his very hardest to cheer Vrabes up on his birthday, which wasn't awkward or cringy at all. I mean, what a fail, as you're about to find out. See, it wasn't just Kraft trying to go above and beyond for the birthday boy. There was a second noteworthy person who showed up in Foxborough today. See if you can spot this person in this video of the team singing happy birthday to Vrabes.

0: Whoa, whoa, whoa. So they're bringing grandmas in?
1: We can't afford this pet patriot. It charges too much, but happy birthday. Thank you so much.
0: What? Why was that grandma rocking that Pat the Patriot suit? Holy crap, Bob. A field trip for the entire organization to Orchids of Asia would have been a better and less offensive idea than that. First of all, that would have been way better. You know what would have been way better? If Pat Patriot ripped off his head and it was Diana Russini underneath there. Now, that would have been a real birthday surprise for Braves. You want to cheer the coach up? That's how you cheer the coach up. Dude, was that really Bon Jovi? I barely recognize the dude. Why does Bon Jovi look almost exactly like Bob Kraft now? Of course, they had to flash a Bon Jovi graphic up there for the players so they could understand who the old lady in the Pat Patriot costume was. Even I wasn't sure at first. Players must have been like, is that Bob's mom? Is that Bob's sister? I got to say, really missed an opportunity there, Bon Jovi, because it would have been so epic if right when he ripped off that head, the chorus of Have a Nice Day dropped in. That would have been awesome. I mean, go ahead and produce that thing up a little bit. That wouldn't have been that hard. The second he ripped that head off, just bam, right into the chorus. Have a nice day. Have a nice day. He yells at Vrabes, for you I did this. For you I did this. And I'm sure Vrabes was looking at him like, why, bro? I've gone through a few things. I'm still in it. But man, this is awkward. Really awkward and not making it better. Bro, this might actually be more awkward. These 5 seconds might be more awkward than me being caught in a 5-year affair with that NFL insider. I mean, he's pretty random, sort of. But not really, because I know he's a Patriots fan. And a buddy of Bob Kraft's, but it's still goofy as hell. Goofy as hell that he flew in for the day to dress up as Pat Patriot to cheer up Mike Vrabel. He's not an 8-year-old whose dog just died. He got caught running around on his wife for a half a decade with a national NFL insider. We don't need to treat Vrabel like a make-a-wish kid. And if you were going to do that, at least roll out somebody contemporary and relevant for your little stunt instead of the guy who wrote, have a nice day. I'll have a cup of coffee. Come here often. Good weather we're having. And by the way, I can't wait for the follow-up to that song. Have a nice affair. Which is Bon Jovi singing Have a Nice Day over the adultery alarm.
2: My wife went through my phone.
3: Wow.
4: Sex with me.
0: I mean, even if Bon Jovi had shown up in Foxborough with a brand new single, it probably wouldn't have been very fresh or very good. I mean, after all, last we saw Bon Jovi, he was writing Have a Nice Day. Does it get any more trite than that? But anyway, at least it would have been new. And maybe cool. If this was playing when Bon Jovi ripped the mascot head off, it would have been straight fire. Didn't even have to be Have a Nice Affair either. He has a lot of other options like He Gives Love a Bad Name or It's His Life. He'll bang who he wants to. Or Living on a Lie.
5: You ever been on a
0: See what I mean? Totally missed opportunities across the board. BJ? But hey, at least I'll give them this much. At least this stunt is better than bringing a puppy up to the podium.
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0: Happy Memorial Day, clones. 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
1: Scrub Saturday Show, more like Mud Saturday Show. Am I right, Jim?
0: You're not right, my guy. You are not right about any of this, but here you are. Here you are, bro. What exactly, that I don't know, what exactly is on your mind today, V?
1: Well, Jimmy, you know, you're my brother. Regardless, you are my brother, and I'm here to make the show better. So I have a proposition to say to you. If I did a call right now, straight sports take, and it got racked, would you consider playing part two of that video?
0: Okay, see, here's the thing, dude. My problem with you, V, is most of your stuff is crap and diarrhea, but I know you have it in you to get racked anytime you want. So you put that in a very, very good way, would I consider? Because if it's binary, if it's like, if I get racked, will you play? If the answer is no, because V, I know you, dude, you probably will get racked. All right, V, if you get racked.
1: How often they got racked, dude? I don't know. It's been a while.
0: Yeah, but what, you know, because you don't want to get racked. If you wanted to get racked, you would always get racked. You don't want to get racked.
1: This football game is hard, dog.
0: This racking game is not hard, dog, for you. All right, here's our deal. I will do this because we are brothers somehow. If you get racked, I will consider it, but I will not promise it. But you have to get racked, and only for consideration.
1: Okay, sounds good. For my consideration. Okay.
0: Consideration.
1: No diarrhea stuff. No Jed York at his erectional rub station. Nothing like that. Just straight sports. Okay?
0: That's it.
1: Okay. Well, yesterday at the end of the show, we're talking about our Vikings and J.J. McCarthy. And right now, I don't know if you know this, Jim, but the J.J. Truthers, a.k.a. Michigan Man, have infiltrated Skull Nation. And they're all over the media, all over X saying this. The Vikings failed J.J. None of it's on J.J. The Vikings failed him. And quoting KFC with the organizations fail young quarterbacks. Young quarterbacks don't fail. Really, the Vikings and KFC failed him. Okay. J.J. had the best rookie situation ever. J.J. is the only rookie to step into a 14-win team with a loaded offense, a loaded defense, and the best freaking receiver in the NFL. And he still sucked ass. And you know how hard it is to make Justin Jefferson look bad? He had the worst season of his career because of you, JJ. They're acting like this guy got drafted by the Browns or the Jets and just went straight into the tank because the team was ass. This is the exact opposite of that. The entire team is loaded, and he was ass. And then to blame KOC, which is an absolute joke. I mean, KOC made it work with Nick Mullins. Nick freaking Mullins had 300-yard games with KOC. With Josh Dobbs. KOC made it work. Heck, even Carson Wentz last year with one elbow, it worked. Which is why J.J. Ass is now splitting reps with him. And they want to stop. And this too, Michigan Man is trying to say this. Stop comparing him to Sam Darnold. This is not Sam Darnold. Even though Darnold just left, we got rid of Sam Darnold for J.J. So I won't do that. But I'll compare J.J. to someone else. Bo Nix, who is the guy we should have drafted. A pick after J.J. McCarthy. And by the way, Nix was in a worse offense. Not the same talent that J.J. had, and he balled the F out. And let's not pretend if he didn't break his foot, it would have been Bo Nix versus Sam Darnold in the Super Bowl. Let me say it again. Bo Nix versus Sam Darnold. Two guys the Vikings missed out on for you, J.J. McCarthy. But you don't want us to take any blame to you. You think we failed you. That's a freaking joke, man. So look, I hope Kyler Murray balls out. J.J., you're probably going to have a good game tonight, and all the Michigan men are going to come out saying, see, look. He's going off against the third string. Look what he can do. But it's too late, man. It's time for you, Kyler. Kyler, take the reins and get us to the Super Bowl. Be in the V for your consideration. Out.
2: Welcome to the Great Equalizer Show. My first guest is none other than the legend, Chan Ho Fart. Chan Ho, my man, number one, thanks for being here. And more importantly, are you on the toilet right now?
3: I had a lot of diarrhea.
2: Please tell me that you are hitting that with some toilet paper.
3: That's what you want to know? Yeah, I had a diarrhea.
2: Someone get this man a plunger and some Febreze spray ASAP as possible.
3: Yeah, I had a diarrhea and then... What? Why is it funny?
2: Tommy, my man, you're telling me you're ready for our next guest? Jim, you'll never believe this, but we got coming into the studio the icon Najee freaking Davenport. Holy crap! No way. Seriously? No, literally, holy crap! Najee Davenport in studio? Najee, we are ready for you, bro! Oh, look at that! He's ready.
4: Davenport! Davenport! Davenport! Davenport! Davenport!
2: Well, that's the best part of this show, man. It's real. It's authentic. Nothing is generated, and you never know what you're going to get.
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6: Well, Jim, in honor of Diarrhea Day, I absolutely destroyed your studio toilet. The smell in there can kill a maggot.
2: You did what?
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2: Alex Hardy, put the suit on and go clean up that toilet.
6: Best believe I freckled that toilet, Alex.
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9: This sando is kind of big. Want me to slice it up?
10: Cut it, OJ. Cut it, OJ.
2: Come on, cut it, OJ. Cut it, OJ.
6: Mmm, delicious. Oh, I'm choking. Help.
2: Whoa, she's falling.
11: The floor is cracking
2: floor.
11: Because she's so fat.
2: The ceiling is coming down.
0: V? You can go ahead and stop producing part three. Okay, so he freezes the last frame on Alvin burning a package of condoms.
12: Burning.
0: Welcome to the jungle. A very good Monday to you. My name is Jim Rome. All right, hope you had a great weekend. What's going on? Let me start off by shouting out to my good friends in C-Town.
13: Hey, Cleveland, this is for you.
14: This is for you.
15: Yeah! It has nothing to do about the performance. It's a little bit personal than that. So disrespect.
0: Not
15: game.
0: Entitled at all. Not out of but touch exactly at all. Not oblivious at all. Or maybe the most oblivious athlete I've ever heard in my life.
16: The creep has been a pain in our side. Jimmy, my wife and I listened to your one-hour diet. My wife said it's never been put better.
0: He is TJ Ward.
17: It's human nature. You find success, it's like, ooh, I made it. But you can go to another level if you push a little bit harder and don't take, like you said, your foot off the pedal.
0: Speaking of a $140 prostitute, who knew Methlene moved to Ohio?
18: Bigger than Madison Bumgarner.
0: There's catching a stray, and then there's catching a nuclear warhead. When was the last time any of us even thought about Methlene?
18: Bye.
0: Hey, Brent, who's your favorite Joker?
19: When I was younger, it was Jack. I can't stop watching Heath Ledger. I mean, I bet I've watched it 150 times over the years.
0: If you lose enough, do you become the Joker? Or if you win enough, do you become the Joker?
19: Maybe it takes the Joker to win.
0: Anthony, leave me with this thought. I love what you just said about Ben Johnson. He's just still

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2: We're on to Dublin. Hey, radio man, have you got some kind of fetish with moobs? Why are you always talking about my moobs? Xavier McKinney.
5: How would I describe him? I would describe him as a very intentional quarterback. I love him, you know, to be my quarterback.
2: Yonder Alonso.
6: Thank you for having me on, man. One of my obviously favorite shows. Dude, you know what? Starting in January, I just said, hell with it. I'm going to start. I'm going to get back in my playing weight. I'm going to get after it. It's about that time.
2: You wanted it. You asked for it. He submitted it. Here it is.
7: Chan Ho, are you on the toilet right now?
8: That's what you want to know.
7: Someone get this man a plunger. Jim, you'll never believe this, but we got coming into the studio, Najee freaking Davenport. Holy crap!
9: Davenport, Davenport,
2: wow,
9: Davenport,
2: V, why is it Davenport, that Alex Hardy was blasting rails of blow? Hey, I don't really understand Jack, AI slop, V, but why do we all have this same exact voice? There. Are you happy?
9: Davenport!
2: It's the iconic plastic tower of beef.
10: Matt in L.A. needs to get off four sprinkles in Wichita. Or V getting off the toilet long enough to win a strap.
11: Take a look at this. Take a look at this. You see this hole over here? That's how they install hot water heaters here at my condo in Tampa.
12: But once I hit a guy named Juan.
13: Brain dead morons get all their news from Facebook or Instagram or Snapchat. Get some real news.
14: Self, my beef is with you. 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
15: Hey, Jim, I've got a beef with death. Keeps taking all my childhood heroes. You know, last year it was Ozzy and then Ace Frehley and now Dolly.
2: I hear you, bro.
16: 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You are the wolf of Walmart.
17: I talked to brother-in-law A. I'm like, oh, I heard about the gift. I heard about the surprise. Now I'm the bad guy for telling on my other brother for telling me the secret.
18: I was at the gym and this dude in the locker room is shaving his nips. What's he going to do next? Pull out his crank and start going after the pubes.
13: Do you believe that teachers should have a work day every 2 days? If you do, you're even stupider than I thought you were.
2: Gabriel.
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0: Now, more of the Best of the Jim Rome Show. Listen, we do this once a week. And once a week, you can get up in here and beef about anything you want. Well, almost anything you want. You know what's going to get you run. All I ask is that you get in and out. Man, just state your beef. Keep moving. It's rapid fire. I want to get to as many phone calls as I possibly can. I want to read as many beefs as I possibly can. As long as you can carry this thing and it's good, we'll keep going. Telephone number is, and I've got one phone line open. 1-800-636-8686. What do you want to beef about? If you want to get up in the chat, hit me in the chat with your beefs on our YouTube channel. If you want to hit me on X with a beef, do that. If you want to email me a beef, do that. I already gave you my beef. The fact that that segment ended, that was so good. All right, let's get it going. Standing policy. If this guy's on hold, when we do the beef segment, until proven otherwise, I let him set the tone because he's consistent. We go to Charleston. Miles in Charleston. My brother, what is your beef?
1: Rome, I have a beef now that it's back to school time with this lame, weak, back to school mentality of easing them in. Listen to this. Half day yesterday, half day today, full day tomorrow, and then a teacher work day on Monday? You've been there two full days. That's awful. War doing your job and unwar awful school scheduling out, Jim.
0: Nice job, dude. I've got a reaction to that. So Janet hits me last night with a text from upstairs. I'm prepping downstairs. She's upstairs. She texts me with this and the sad emoji. Milestone, tomorrow is the last first day of school for our children. I'm like, hey, that's deep, right? Tomorrow is the last first day of school for our children. And I'm like, hell yes. Let's hope we don't run out of money before that kid finishes. Hey, you know what they don't do in college? They don't go half day. They go full tuition. Stroked another check to the University of Colorado. I'm like, hell yes. It's the first day, the last first day. Thank God it is, man. Have a good senior year, Logs. Just make sure you get your ass out on time. 1-800-636-8686. Rogan Loam, first day of college. I just saw Jake Rome's Instagram account. I saw his new room. He is moving into his apartment in Brooklyn. Big day for the Rome fam. Let's go to my man in the Bay Area. Kevin, my dude, what is your beef?
2: My beef is with the DoorDash customer. Now, this happened on Monday, and I'm still steaming. I'm delivering booze to her. So I text her, as I always do. I'm on my way. Be there in 5 minutes. Arrived. I walk in the building, take the elevator to the fifth floor. I'm walking towards her room. Walking. She texts. I'm downstairs in the lobby. You idiot. So I text back, I'm almost at your room. So we meet at the fifth floor elevator. She comes out. She doesn't have her ID for the booze. You idiot. So now we got to walk, you know, towards her door. And on the way, she says, so how's your morning going? And I said, shoot, Rome, I'm not quite sure if I could say this on your show. But I said, well, considering it's my birthday, not well.
0: All right, you didn't say your age. That's fine, Kevin. You're done. Kevin, what did you not understand about we're rapid fire? Get in, get out. That was your longest. Happy birthday, Kevin. Kevin.
3: Position.
0: He wasn't. You probably would have been against company policy, and you probably would have had to pay. I would have fired open that booze, whatever it was, and just smashed it. It sounds like you needed a drink after that. Kevin. Back to doing what he does best, complaining about his DoorDash customers. Kevin! Happy birthday, Kevin. I thought he was going to curse or something. 1-800-636-8686. Let's go to Portland. Todd in Portland. Hey, Todd, what's your beef?
4: Stop.
3: stand there waving at it five times like an idiot just to get enough towels to actually dry your hands.
0: That's a good point. I feel you. I don't like those either. And then that awkward thing where you're like, and it's not coming out. You can't even get the 2 inches, like when it's not coming out. So then you go to another one, and it's not coming out. And always at the airport. Always at the airport, and then it's not coming out. It makes me long for those days of those super grody, nasty, dirty linen rolls that have been used over and over and over again, like because that was so hygienic. You're right. I mean, not the sexiest beef, but yeah, it's frustrating, right? I need to dry my hands. I'd rather not do it on these nice pants. That's Justin Fields. He likes the pants. What's up, Rich? Can't get to that? Oh, sorry, Alvy. Let's go to North Texas. Marty B. Marty B., what is your beef?
4: Hey, Jim. Yeah, my beef is when I'm talking to somebody one-on-one and they ask me, how we doing? How we doing? Well, I'm doing just fine. How are you doing? Oh, you're fine too? Well, then I guess we are doing just fine, aren't we? Man, stop complicating a simple greeting that you don't really care about anyway. Hey, man, unwore my Thursday bad attitude, sometimes bleeding over into other days, and wore Jim Zorn and the rest of us being fired up that the NFL regular season's right around the corner. Thanks, Rome. Out.
0: Here you go, Marty B. Jim Zorn was fired up, wasn't he? Hip, hip, how did that guy get a room of NFL vets to do hip, hip, hooray? Hip, hip, hooray! Hip, hip, hooray. Hip, hip, hooray! Is this Pee Wee football? Hip, hip, hooray? And they did it? Hip, hip, hooray! Hip, hip, hooray! Hell of a quarterback, though. Hell of a quarterback. Hey, Marty, I got a question for you. How are we doing? The royal we. Hey, he's like, how many of us are there? What do you mean we? It's kind of like whenever I meet you. When we interview guests. Thanks, Alvin. Creepy laugh. When I have a guest on and I thank the guest, he's like, thanks, guys. What guys? You're talking to one person, me. What guys? Who are these guys that you speak of? 1-800-636-8686. Let's go to Jersey. Ari in Newtness, specifically North Jersey. Ari, my guy, I know you have a beef. I just don't know what it is. What is your beef?
5: Hey, Rome. My beef is with Guy Fieri. Fieri, Triple D specifically. Come on, man. Give it some validity. Mix in a negative review once in a while. Anyone can deep fry, soak in butter, or melt cheese, and all is good in the world. War previous beef on waving like a jackass to get towels.
0: Ari's got a beef with Guy Fieri. Any jackass can do a positive review on everything. Mix in a negative review once in a while. Ari, it's one of your better ones, Ari. 1-800-636-8686. Let's keep it here in SoCal. Whittier, Mike in Whittier. It's good to have you. Mike, what's your beef?
6: Yeah, I got a beef with paper towel sensor guy because technically that's a bathroom beef. War, Matt in L.A., unwar, silk, bros, moves.
0: All right, so let's think about this for a minute. We don't allow bathroom beefs. You're right.
7: Bruh.
0: You're right. So you actually have beef with me more than that guy. But are there not... paper towel sense. Nah, they're in bathrooms. I can't think of another place. Where else would there be a paper towel sensor if not a bathroom? Alvy? You're right. You're right. Retroactively, no. We ran you.
8: You don't like that cup.
9: I don't like that cup.
0: I don't know why I did not think of that because I was so quick to agree with him because that also is a source of frustration for me. So that's on me, not on him. And you, my guy, have been retroactively run for bathroom smack. Let's go to Virginia. David in VA. David, what is your beef?
10: Hey, Jimmy J. My beef is taking your kid to opening night, open house for school. Supposed to be free public school. 6 rooms later, $450 in fees. I'm out. And wow. You just got to wonder, how free is that? I mean, I might as well send them to private school if I got to pay $450 for public school.
0: Why are you paying $450 for back to school night or opening night? I thought you were going to complain about. I'm flashing back to those elementary schools nights where Jana would drag me in there and we'd look at the kids' things and like, oh, isn't that beautiful? Jake, look how big. Yeah, I'm like, isn't it, Dad? Oh, yeah, that's amazing, Jake. That's incredible. You maybe will be an artist one day, son. Anyway, you're going to miss these days when they're over. Yeah, but I kind of don't, Jano. I do miss them playing baseball, though. That was fun. Gots to go to Baco. You know I'm going to Baco. You know I love Baco. And for all of you asking, hey, Rome, you're writing a book, right? Yes. You're going to put that part in Baco in, right? No. No. I actually had that conversation with Janet last night.
7: No.
0: I'm like, can I put the Baco stuff in the book? She's like, no. No, we're not talking about that. I'm like, all right. Janet also said to me one night, she's like, you know, spouses often go over the book, get to read the book. I'm like, no. I'll ask you if I need any help.
8: No!
0: I'll ask you to clarify anything that I need. We don't need, this is hard enough as it is without bringing you in to correct and nitpick and give your take on everything. I just need your take on Baco. Anyway, going to Bakersfield, which I love. Bill in Baco. Bill, what is your beef?
9: Hey, my beef is with the Hall of Fame. I don't even know who that linebacker's name is from the Panthers. How can you pass up two awesome Raiders, Lester Hayes and Jim Pluckin? They should have already been in by now. That's a huge beef for me. In Baco!
0: In Baco, no less. You know what? Here's the thing. Luke, I don't know what Luke Kuechly ever did to Baco, but to your point, it's not about Baco. You just want to know why your guy, Jim Pluckin, is not in. Now, I agree. Jim Pluckin, and I don't know what it is about Jim Pluckin. Don't correct me, clones. I know what I'm saying. Jim Pluckin has never gotten the freaking respect he's deserved. Ever. Ever. Winner, man. Jim Pluckin just won. All he did was win.
9: Jim Pluckin.
0: One in college, one in the pros. He's just a winner, man. And you know, you would never look at him and go like, damn, man, that's Dan Marino. And he didn't look like that, didn't play like that, just won.
9: Lester just Hayes won. And Jim Pluckin.
0: Lester Hayes with the stick'em. Man, old school Raiders, love it. 1-800-636-8686. Let's go to Grand Rapids, the GR, Jake. Great to have you, Jake. What's your beef?
11: Yeah, Jim, I don't know if I know too many rich people or what, but I hear people with lake houses, sports cars, they're spending $400,000 a year, and they got the audacity to say the reason why everyone complains about inflation is because they're not living well enough in their means. Bro, get that out of here.
0: The other big thing right now is athletes showing up on all these podcasts saying, you know what, man, it's not the money. The money is not what you think it is. $1 million is not $1 million. $1 million is actually closer to 600 gur, 500 gur. No way. You have to pay taxes? Yeah, we know, athletes. We all do. That's one of the lamer takes that have come up of late. Hey, man,
11: $2 million.
0: Get that out of here. That's it, clones. You have been listening to The Best of the Jim Rome Show, a presentation of Westwood One.

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0: Your live game night huddle while the action unfolds live, loud in the game. 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
1: Pat and Brad are off tonight, but PJ Glasser and Cordell Woodland got you covered for the next 5 hours right here on Westwood One Sports Network. This is BetMGM Tonight. Welcome along. Hope everybody is having a great holiday weekend, enjoying their Labor Day. We get one more college football game to wrap up week one. Florida State and SMU will kick off in about 2 hours. We'll dive into that game. Also getting all the big college football storylines we saw from a jam-packed week one, and look ahead to a massive week two slate that includes maybe the game of the year in the college football regular season between Ohio State and Texas. We'll also talk a lot of baseball. We've had a lot of day games that have already been played so far on this Labor Day. We got a couple more coming up later tonight. We'll go going streaking at the end of this hour. And then, of course, we will talk plenty of NFL, as if you can believe it, the season kicks off in just 2 days on Wednesday, a rematch of the Super Bowl between the Patriots and the Seahawks. As always, if you guys want to tune in to the show today, you can listen for free on the Odyssey app. And make sure when the show is over, you go download, like, subscribe to the BetMGM Tonight podcast as well. And also, you can listen to us on Sirius XM as well, channel 260. And if you want to chime into the show, have your voice heard, call, text us, 310-840-4910, 310-840-4910. Next segment, we're going to talk about the Michigan-Western Michigan game that they'll be talking about for a long time there, especially in Kalamazoo. So if you have any thoughts on what you saw at the end of that game, hit us up again, 310-840-4910. Cordell, always good to be with you, my friend. How's everything going? How's your holiday weekend been so far?
2: Yeah, PJ, always a blast, man, and it's always good to get a holiday weekend, and this one no different. Got to spend some time with the family. One of my friends' birthdays was this weekend, so had a blowout cookout for that. Other than that, man, watching a lot of college football this weekend, a lot of crazy stuff going on in week one, and now I'm ready for week one at the NFL level. This is like Christmas week for me.
1: Sure is. And we kind of knew, Cordell, all 32 teams. We knew 31 who the starter would be heading into that week one matchup. The last team we were waiting to hear from, even though we probably had a pretty good idea. The Falcons make it official that it will be Tua week one under center as Atlanta will take on the Steelers in Pittsburgh to kick off their season. So Tua is going to be the guy. We knew him and Penix were going to be in a competition in the offseason. Penix dealing with the injury. Tua comes over after his tenure in Miami, just did not work out there towards the end. So what do you make of Tua officially being named the starter? Do you feel like he is going to be the better option at quarterback for the Falcons this season?
2: Well, it's kind of tough to really buy into Tua being the better option in the case of the overall season. Really, you could say the same thing about Penix. I think that this is one of those situations like Cleveland, like a couple other teams in this league, where you might see multiple quarterbacks play this year. And I think they know that going into this season. I think Stefanski is expecting to play Penix at some point. But you hear Michael Penix say that he's telling Stefanski that he's not where he wants to be right now. And like you said, he's coming off the major injury, and I think it was always an uphill battle for him. I think it was just about getting reps and starting to kind of prepare his body to at some point get on the field for the Falcons. But I'm not surprised to see them want to start the year with Tua. And what that looks like, it's a roll of the dice. You know, on any given week, Tua could look pretty good if he gets time. He's got arguably the best running back in the league behind him. But he also had Devon Achane in Miami. And Achane, while he's not, you know, he's not Bijan, Achane is a top five running back in the league, top six running back in the league, I'd say. So I am curious to see what Tua is able to do. I think they're going to lean into his strengths. getting the ball out of his hands quickly. He has guys that went immediately off the line and Drake London out there. We'll see what Kyle Pitts is able to do this year. He's coming off a really good year. So he's got some weapons, and Bijan is more than involved in the passing game. So he's very quarterback friendly himself. So I think they'll do some things to help Tua be very quick with his decision-making, be very quick with getting the ball out of his hands. But I do think Tua is still going to be Tua. You're going to see some interceptions. You're going to see drives stall out. You're going to see him take bad sacks. And hopefully he can stay healthy, because we know he has an injury history of his own.
1: It's a shame with Atlanta, Cordell, because, I mean, there are so many teams in the NFL where you look at that you could just say, man, if they had a good quarterback, you know, like that team could just be a quarterback away. And we've been saying that for a while with Atlanta. You got one of the top backs in Bijan, great young receiver Drake London, skilled tight end in Pitts. The offensive line's always pretty good. The defense is probably middle of the pack, maybe like 20th or so in the NFL, but the division that they play in is so winnable year after year, and yet they just have not been able to get the quarterback position right ever since Matt Ryan. And look, they knew that they obviously went out and got Penix. They drafted him number 8, the same offseason where they signed Kirk Cousins, and nobody really understood what they were doing. Looked like Penix was going to be maybe the guy for the future. Just didn't quite work out. Now he's dealing with an injury, so you bring in Tua. I think at this point in his career, we kind of all know what Tua is. And it's a shame, Cordell, because he was great at Bama before the major injury. I mean, he really was. He was so accurate, but he was such a better athlete than people gave him credit for. Like, I encourage people to go watch, like, some highlights of Tua from his early days at Bama, when they would, I mean, Cordell, like they would call design runs for him, you know, like he had some mobility. He had some scampers where he would run 30, 40 yards. And that's what made him such an intriguing prospect, was from the pocket, he was lethal, but also he could wiggle a little bit and he could move. And now, just as we know, that mobility's gone. The minimal time that we saw in the preseason and even last year with the Dolphins, you can just see it's so clearly in his head now that he's trying to protect himself with the concussions, that it's already hard enough to play quarterback when you're trying to think of, you know, I can't take this hit, or I got to protect myself this certain way. It's only hurting you and your team. The one thing I will say, though, is we both know, I mean, Stefanski was dealt a terrible hand in Cleveland with a bunch of quarterback situations. And for the most part, he did a pretty good job at making it work. So if there was a coach in the NFL that maybe you would trust more than others to make it work with not so great quarterback play, it might be Stefanski. And he's certainly got some other great players that he can lean on. And as we know, that's the worst division in the NFL, is the NFC South. So they're still my pick to win the South, Cordell, which I think is an indictment on the rest of the division, because I really don't even like Atlanta. I eventually think Penix is going to be the starter later on in the season, even though it makes sense the two is starting now and they feel like he probably gives them the best chance to win early in the season. I think his best football is well behind. And even though Penix has his flaws, I still think he's probably the better option to me than Tua moving forward.
2: Yeah, I mean, and then look, it's funny you bring up the Bama days with Tua. I mean, he was as elite as it gets. And I think people forget that Bama were blowing people out so bad at that time. They were benching Tua in the third quarter. He would have shattered a ton of records at Bama had they actually let him go and play for four quarters, majority of his time there. But, yeah, I mean, he's so far removed from where he was as athletically, like you mentioned, and really even the accuracy, just the decision-making, it's really diminished over the years. And he's got to get rid of those blooper reel plays. We saw a couple of them in the preseason. We've seen it in his time in Miami. He has to erase that type of stuff. I do think he has much more talent around him than he did on the back end of his time in Miami. Obviously, when Tyreek Hill was at the top of his game and healthy, and he had Waddle and Hill, they looked incredible out there, at least that first year, until it got cold. So, you know, I do think Stefanski has the ability to kind of squeeze more out of there than maybe we've seen in the past. But Stefanski has also been a guy that can get in his own way. He's had a great rushing attack in Cleveland at times, and I've watched him abandon the run game and lean on a quarterback that he doesn't have. And so I want to see – it's a lot of questions around that Falcons team, starting at quarterback, obviously. And like you said, I do think they're going to go back to Penix at some point. They invested a first-round pick in him. But the thing with Penix is it's the same question that was there when he got drafted. Can he stay on the field? And now he's working his way back from yet another ACL injury. I just don't know how many of those he still has in his pocket that he can do that. And mobility is somewhat a part of his game as well. Not as much as it used to be, but still is. So, yeah, I am curious to see how this goes, but I do expect to see both quarterbacks as the year goes on. And they are in a division where they can kind of get away with some of the deficiencies that they have at the quarterback position because it's arguably the worst division in football. And I really couldn't tell you who I'm expecting to win the NFC South this year. Like,
3: I was going to ask
2: on paper, I should say the Falcons, but I can't trust those guys. I cannot trust them. I think they have a ton of talent really on both sides of the ball. A lot of young talent. For sure. But last year I was pretty optimistic on the Panthers. That ended up working out, although they won the division with a losing record. So I don't know how much I can really pat myself on the back for that. This year I am somewhat soft buying the Saints. And when I say soft buying, it's kind of in that same realm of the Panthers from last year. Like I think a bad team's going to win this division. Why not New Orleans? I think New Orleans is silently moving up in that division. I do think they have added more talent. I actually like Kellen Moore and his play calling ability. Tyler Shook was better than I expected to be. Now, granted, the game script kind of helped him out as they're losing, and he's able to kind of just drop back and throw the ball all over the field. But if Olave's healthy, you know, Devon Vele looked pretty good last year, and we'll see what Jordan Tyson looks like when he's eventually able to get back out there. And Travis Etienne, I think he's going to help that offense. He can contribute in the passing game as well as the run game. Defensively, they're still solid. It's just hard to trust anybody in the NFC South. So when I'm talking about the Saints now, I'm talking about a team that might finish 8-9, but might be in a position to win this bad division.
3: No doubt. The Saints are interesting to me. Shuck showed a lot of good things towards the end of last season that I think has people excited about New Orleans. And I mean, Cordell, if you fast forward to this time, or if you go back to this time last year, everybody thought New Orleans was going to be the worst team in football. Like they are, like, the way we're kind of talking about Miami and Arizona this season is the way that people were talking about the Saints last year. They end up getting the number 8 pick in the draft. They were competitive towards the end of the last year. I mean, if they kind of ran out of season, but the way that they were playing, they kind of looked like the best team in the NFC South towards the end of last year, and a lot of that had to do with Shuck. So I think because of the way that he played towards the end of the last year, the way that they looked, and on paper they should be better, even though they have some injuries to those receivers now with Tyson and Olave, I can see the optimism for the Saints. I was with you on the Panthers. I liked them to win the division last year. That ended up working out. I still have my questions, though. Bryce Young, for me, it's just like the home and road splits are wild. He is maybe the worst quarterback in the NFL on the road, and then he's pretty good at home. I just can't trust that inconsistency year after year. And then Tampa, I think losing Mike Evans is a big deal. You're talking about one of the ultimate pros in the NFL, guy who has been the leader in that locker room for a long time. I think Bowles, you know, that it's kind of run the end of its course. Baker is still there. He's easily the best quarterback in the division, but I don't know, man. I mean, I'm with you. It's anybody's for the taking in this division. I will say an underrated thing for Atlanta, too. I like the fact that both the quarterbacks that they have are lefties. I think it's got to be so hard on these offensive lines when you have a lefty who gets hurt or comes into the game because of an injury, and then all of a sudden, you know, the right tackle and the left tackle have to switch from being the blind side or the strong side protection. So definitely makes it easier on the whole operation. Right, we saw with the Ravens last year. It's like Cooper Rush was Lamar's backup. It made no sense. Why do you have a non-mobile quarterback? Then Huntley comes in, and it works great again. So I like the continuity with Atlanta and the fact that they have two lefty quarterbacks there. I think that'll serve them pretty well, regardless of who they end up going with. But at the end of the day, they have the best coach in that division in Stefanski. They have the best player in that division in Bijan. So for me, I just, you know, I think somehow, some way, with Tua and Penix, they find a way to win that division. I don't feel great about it, though. The Saints, I'm with you, intrigue me. And then maybe it's just Tampa, because Cordell, it doesn't feel like a lot of people are talking about them, right? They've been the favorite to win this division for so long, and a couple of those years were the Brady years and everything. But I think Tampa's just, they're boring. Like, they're not flashy. You know, the injuries always pile up, that people just kind of are looking for better prices to bet other teams. But maybe this is just one of those years where, like, you're kind of looking to make the case for the other teams, and maybe Tampa just wins the NFC South.
2: I mean, it's very possible. I don't think the margins between each of these four teams in the division are that big, you know, honestly. And then when they play each other, it's a crapshoot. And the reason it's tough to trust a team like the Bucs is because if they go to New Orleans to play the Saints, you know, they could go lay an egg. I mean, it's very possible. It wouldn't surprise you. But I think also with Tampa, it's just been a lot of bad juju around them this offseason. You got Baker kind of at odds with the front office about his extension. Vita Vea eventually gets paid. But before that, you know, he's threatening to hold out. He wants the trade as well. And it's clear this is probably his last year. I think that was only a one-year extension. So, yeah, I think with Tampa, losing Mike Evans is obviously going to be huge. Even though Mike has been dealing with injury issues for the past couple of seasons, he's still, like you said, a constant pro. He's very quarterback friendly. You know what you're getting out of Mike Evans. Emeka Ibuka looked great last year. I'm not upset with him getting more opportunities in that offense, but I kind of have to see how consistent Tampa can be. For the first month of the season last year, Baker looked like he might be the MVP, and then eventually all of that fell off a cliff. Bucky Irvin last year, injury-riddled year for him. Can he stay on the field? Because he's going to be a big part of that offense. They just, it's a lot of what-ifs with Tampa, and I'm with you on Todd Bowles. I think, you know, the players come out, they speak very highly of him, as you would expect. I think he has a lot of respect over there. But it just feels like, similar to the John Harbaugh situation in Baltimore, it's just starting to feel like that has run its course. It just feels like this is overkill. And my concern with the Bucs is that you're going to get what you got from the Ravens last year. When you hold on to a coach maybe a year too long, the bottom falls out and the Ravens just don't even make the playoffs. I could see a situation like that with the Bucs this year, to where they're just unrecognizable and things are happening in these games that you can't all the way explain. I just think it may be that type of year for Tampa Bay.
3: Well said. And I agree with you. I think it probably is time for them to move on for Bowles, and it has ran its course. And who knows, maybe with the ways that with the way things are going with Baker and him looking for a new contract, maybe they're looking for a new coach and quarterback at the end of the season. 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We're going to take a timeout here on BetMGM Tonight. PJ Glasser, Cordell Woodland. When we come back, though, we're going to talk about the debacle in Ann Arbor. They're calling it the Bail Mary between the Wolverines and Western Michigan Broncos. We will dive into that on the other side.
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1: Throw away the hope for the Broncos. On third down, deep drop, going to unload it towards the end zone, into the crowd, and it's caught! J.J. Buchanan, touchdown! A miracle at Michigan Stadium!
2: Oh, man, you got a feel for those Western Michigan kids. P.J. Glasser, Cordell Woodland. This is BetMGM Tonight. That was Noah Eagle and Todd Blackledge on the call for NBC. We're going to hear some sound from a couple of people weighing in on what they're calling the Bail Mary from Ann Arbor. Because, Cordell, I mean, look, man, we've seen some brutal beats in sports. Like, we've seen just some terrible calls or some teams just feel like they're totally getting screwed. It's prisoner of the moment, but that one is certainly up there. For the Big Ten to justify the decision that they made and essentially say that there's this other clock that they use that isn't synced up to the one that we're seeing on TV has to be some of the biggest load of crap I've ever heard in my entire life. Think about how long you've been watching sports, right? Think about how many basketball games you've watched where they're breaking down a buzzer beater and every tenth of a second is coming down to the wire. And imagine if somebody got a favorable call because they're actually like, oh, you know what? Back in Secaucus, New Jersey, actually, we had 0.7. But what you're seeing on TV, actually, it's 0.0. So we're going to count that bucket. That's essentially what they're saying happened in this Michigan-Western Michigan game. There's so much that's wrong with it. We all know if this was Rutgers playing, if this was Northwestern playing, if this was Arkansas playing, any of those kinds of teams versus Western Michigan, none of this would have happened. But because it's Michigan, they get the benefit of the doubt. Western Michigan gets screwed, and it's just such a shame. And Cordell, you just knew when they put a second back on that clock that this was probably going to happen. My dad and I, my grandfather had his 95th birthday this weekend. So we were out celebrating him. Nice. I come back to my folks' house, and obviously I'm following along. People are texting like, Michigan's about to go down. And I'm like, wow. We get in, and we're watching the final 30 seconds. We're sitting on the couch and we see that the game's over and we're like, oh my God, Western Michigan did it. And then you're hearing them say that they're reviewing the play and you're like, oh man, is there a second left on the clock? We all see the replay. We see that the ball is still clearly in the air before it touches the hands of anybody. Zero's on the clock. You think it's over. They put 1 second back on and we just both look at each other and we're like, they're going to score. Like they're going to convert this Hail Mary. And that is exactly what's happened. So one of the biggest screw jobs I've ever seen. I feel so bad for Western Michigan. It's not even that they should have won. It's that they did win, and they're not getting credit for it. So I fear terrible. But what are your thoughts on the game?
3: No, it's funny. You called it one of the biggest screw jobs you've seen because immediately when it happened, I'm like, man, does Vince McMahon have the pen? Like, what am I looking at right now? I thought I was watching like some old WWE stuff. But yeah, I mean, look, watching it live, it took me a second to fully understand what was happening because I thought the game was over. I thought the game was over. I'm watching triple zeros. I see the batted ball. I saw the flag, but I'm thinking there's no time left on the clock and I'm seeing the review and it didn't really click to me that the game was still going on until I'm seeing Michigan come out of the huddle, like line up. And I'm like, did I just skip? Did I accidentally like hit the rewind button on the remote? And once I came to and realized, okay, they're giving them another play. Yeah. You knew something crazy was about to happen. I just don't understand how the Big Ten can sleep at night right now, because what this does is this for those of us that have been watching sports our entire life, it goes against everything we've seen. The clock, the scoreboard, That's what we're going off of. We're looking at that all the time. And I saw Mike Pereira, who's Fox's rules analyst, talking on a podcast about how, you know, the synced up clock. And clearly, this clock isn't entirely synced up to the tenth of a second. That's number one. Number two, the impact that it has on the viewer when you're going and making decisions off of things that the viewers

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1: Everything was done correctly, that the clock we're looking at isn't the right clock. It does not make sense. It does not make sense. Michigan deserved to lose that game. They looked the entire game. Bryce Underwood, who celebrated, he had the whole Patrick Beverly celebration after that game. He might as well have jumped on somebody's bench, jumped into the stands as if they had won the whole thing. His job is on the line. He's not even – Michigan is head coach is talking like Bryce Underwood may not even keep his job going forward. It's been that bad for him coming off his freshman year where he was below average. And then this game against Western Michigan, this is supposed to be a tune-up game. You run these guys off the field 12-7? 12-7 is the score for most of the game? First of all, that's bad football. That wasn't even an enjoyable game to watch. I turned it on simply to see Michigan – collapse at the end, and that's what I got. But the Big Ten stepped in and said, not so fast. This was a sham. This was a sham. And I do feel bad for Western Michigan, although I know they got a pretty good payday for that. At least I'm assuming they did. But this is a bad look for the Big Ten right now.
2: Really, really bad look. And everything that Michigan has gone through with the Harbaugh and the Connor Stallions and the Sharon Moore, and now you just pile this onto it. I mean, it's understandable why people just do not like Michigan. I still can't believe it, Cordell. Like the justification to just say that there's another clock that you're using. I can't. Again, all of us have watched so many sports. We've seen so many football, basketball games, hockey games that have come down to the wire. And never, ever have you heard people talking about how there's another clock that's being used. This isn't soccer where you have the extra time and the ref on the field is deciding when it's over. Right. We all are using the same clock. And I think it's absolutely insane. Let's listen to a couple of people, Cordell. We'll start with the Western Michigan head coach, Lance Taylor, his thoughts on what happened at the end of this game. I got to give him credit. He's a better man than me. This is what he had to say.
3: Really excited and proud of our team tonight. What an exciting football game. Came all the way down to the end. And, we came up one play short at the end. And I think that shows you got to play until, the final whistle, until no matter what happens there at the end. We were able to defend one Hail Mary, and they get the chance at two Hail Marys. But ultimately, for me, the story is how I'm proud.
2: Again, better man than me. He took the high road. He could have absolutely gone off and nobody would have blamed him. Everybody would have had his back, but he talked about how proud he was of his team, how well they played, and they just came up one play short, which, again, a lot of respect for Lance because he easily could have gone off at the end of that game. Then you had the Western Michigan president, Russ Cavalluna, who was talking about appealing the review because a lot of people wanted Western Michigan to do that after losing the game. This is what he had to say about that.
4: So the next thing as a leader I did was ask, well, what do we have as an opportunity to talk about which of those two views of the camera and clock should prevail? The Big Ten has a process where their reviewers have a preset system where they see the clock, and it frankly was used for every review in that entire game. And if you don't like the result of that, there are no appeals in this review process for the Big Ten or the MAC. And I asked if we should have a review process, if we should think about building one. But there is none right now.
2: That's another part of this. Why is the Big Ten using like a different clock or system than every other conference in college? Like that just all of this. It's very shady, Cordell. Very shady.
1: I mean, color me shocked that the NCAA has issues. Yeah. First of all, Western Michigan's head coach, more power to him. I couldn't do it.
2: Meaning.

0: Neither.
1: Honestly, I'm a little, I feel a sort of way at him for taking the high road. As crazy as that may sound, dude, fight for your guys that went out there and won that game. Don't just
0: Yes.
1: take that. That's not one like, and usually I'm okay with coaches not making the excuses and taking the results that are giving. This is one where you kind of gotta be the squeaky wheel and let your concerns be heard, because again, this is on behalf of the players who were the ones out there for 60 minutes going toe to toe with a program that nobody thought they should even be on the field with. So yeah, I don't really like that, honestly. I don't really like just rolling over and taking the results and just saying, you know, we gotta be better. You won the game. That you did enough to win that game. I just think it's, this entire process is bogus. You were able as the Big Ten to make this type of drastic call with some clock that nobody sees, and your sources trust me, bro, and we're just supposed to just take it and go along with it, and there's no type of process to hold them accountable on the back end. What are we doing? What are we doing? Why are they playing the games if the results aren't the results? It's just, I just feel like it's 1 + 1 = 2 in my mind, and they're trying to tell me 1 + 1 = 3. It just doesn't make sense.
0: Totally agree with you. I think, again, like we all know the kinds of games where it feels like maybe the officiating is one-sided, right? Like in a basketball game, maybe one team got called for 20 fouls and the other team got called for 7, or in a football game where you got a team who get penalizes 13 times and the other team gets 3, right? Like those kinds of games, maybe you take the high road. You don't want to blame those kinds of games
1: Right.
0: on the officials. To your point, though. Cordell, I mean, they won the game. Like they won the game. If there was ever a time to fight for your team, go off and be like, never in my life. It's similar to like what happened to Jon Gruden and the Raiders against Brady and the Patriots in the Tuck Rule game, right? When that was the birth of that rule, none of us have ever heard of that. And all of a sudden, Brady and the Pats get the benefit. And obviously Gruden just goes crazy. And warranted and rightfully so. It should be the same type of thing. We all know that was a fumble. Even Brady's admitted it was a fumble. Kyle Whittingham at the end of the game, Cordell, in the post game, he go handshake, goes over and he's like, man, game should have been over. Game, I mean, he's literally saying, even Michigan, I'm seeing Michigan fans going online talking about how they didn't deserve to win that game. So just a big injustice. Texas's head coach, Steve Sarkisian, also weighed in on the ending of the Western Michigan and Michigan game. This is what he had to say.
2: Unfortunate for Western Michigan to play their tails off the way they did and to lose like that. I've lost a game that way before on a Hail Mary, and that definitely sucks. But that's why you play 60 minutes. But again, I don't know the exact ruling on the timing. I know there was a player out of bounds, touched the ball first. Is there 1 second? Is there not? The clock in the stadium, the clock back in the Big Ten set. There was a lot of moving parts that I'm not going to pretend to know everything about. But wow, what a finish, you know. My biggest thing was like I was shocked they stormed the field. That was probably a surprise.
0: Yeah, we haven't talked about that either, but
1: right.
0: I gotta go back real quick to one thing that Sark said, that they played 60 minutes. That's the point, Sark. They played 60 minutes in a second. Games are supposed to be 60 seconds unless they go to overtime, so that's the point. But that was another thing too, Cordell. They rushed the field. You were talking about a little bit with Bryce Underwood. They win the game. He's celebrating like he just threw for 400 yards, 4 touchdowns, those kinds of things. They're a 4 touchdown favorite. They lose the game, end up winning it somehow, and then they storm the field against Western Michigan, which is absolutely insane. I don't know, man. I think this game next, or this upcoming Saturday against Oklahoma, such an interesting one, especially for people that are looking to bet this game, right? I caution people to have their emotions and their disdain for Michigan to influence them just to blind bet Oklahoma in the game. It's not saying that Oklahoma won't cover, and it's not saying that Oklahoma can't beat them by 30. But the problem is that the look-ahead line before those teams played was it was a pick'em. Oklahoma was like -1. They're maybe like -115 on the money line. Now they're like a 6.5-point favorite, Cordell. So you have to downgrade Michigan. There's no question. And Oklahoma's got one of the best defenses in the country. But I just think so many people are going to get – they're going to use their emotions. You know, they're just the hatred for Michigan. They want to root against them. They want to see them get destroyed. That they're just going to throw a bunch of money on Oklahoma. Where, again, if we're just talking about betting, remember, this is all about numbers. Betting Oklahoma at -1, -2.5 is a lot different than betting them at 6.5. So, like, what are your take on that game next week? Because I think we all agree, like, Bryce Underwood isn't good. Michigan's not as good as maybe some people hoping they were going to be. But, like, how many times do you see a team win a game like that, and then all of a sudden it can maybe lead to them winning another game that we don't think they're going to, right? Having just one of those wild seasons. So what do you make of next week's game against Oklahoma?
1: Yeah, I mean, it's definitely going to be a weird one. Like you said, I think, you know, emotionally, a lot of people will be rooting against Michigan and want to kind of double down on that by betting against them. I've talked about Bryce Underwood and how he's kind of – his job is up in the air right now. I don't think Michigan is very good. I do think they're stepping up in competition playing Oklahoma this time around. You mentioned Oklahoma's defense. I think Michigan's going to struggle to score in this one. This was a game that I would have picked Oklahoma to win anyway. But now with the storylines and everything and the public, and I'm sure all the money is going to fly in on Oklahoma, it does concern me a little bit. I will say typically after a team wins a game the way Michigan did, I typically fade them because the emotional tax of the team that won, you know, that's so much gets put into winning that game that is typically a letdown when they get back out there again. So that's usually my philosophy with it. That doesn't always work. but yeah, I think in this case, I still feel pretty good about betting Oklahoma. I think they're the clear better team, but anything can happen for sure. I just don't really see a scenario where Bryce Underwood has too much of a different day than what we saw against Western Michigan. Because again, we saw him all of last year and that's exactly who he was.
0: And he's got to face one of the best defenses in college football on Saturday. So if he looked like that against Western Michigan, I don't know exactly how he's going to light it up against that Oklahoma defense. One quick thing before we get to break, you brought up the point of fading Michigan because they might have a letdown. Man, you got to wonder what Western Michigan psyche is going into their game this week. They're playing Monmouth, an FCS team, so we won't get that spread until like late Friday. I'm sure they'll be a ginormous favorite. Cordell, I'm probably going to have to fade Western Michigan on Saturday, man. I mean, you had that game won. You're storming the field. You think you're beating Michigan in the Big House. Next thing you know, you lose. I'm sure that loss is going to sting the rest of the season. Maybe the rest of their lives are going to think about that game every once in a while. So I hope they use that fuel of motivation and win by 70 next week. But something tells me I'll probably be fading Western Michigan after that game because that is truly as tough as it gets and as brutal as a loss as you can have. Quick timeout, BetMGM tonight, PJ Glasser, Cordell Woodland. When we come back, little going streaking.
3: 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Patriots, Seahawks, a rematch of last year's Super Bowl. 8 Eastern, Wednesday. 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
1: 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All right, let's do a little going streaking. We got five of us today. Cordell, our guy, is 3 for 3. I was on the show on Friday. I got one. Lee, Zach, Brandon, all of us are looking to go 5 for 5 tonight. So with that being said, Lee, let's go streaking.
2: We won a game yesterday. We win one today. That's two in a row. We win one tomorrow. That's called a winning streak. It has happened before.
3: We're going streaking!
1: Yeah! All right, on Friday, we went 4 for 5. We came oh so close. Corbin Carroll decided to go 0 for as we came close to hitting a plus 516. So hopefully today, we can hit a parlay to wrap up the holiday weekend. Brad still holds the lead for 15 straight wins in a row. But our guy Brandon's at 8 straight right now. We'll get his pick in a little bit. Cordell, why don't you lead things off? Who's your pick today and going streaking?
4: Yeah, only 3 late games today, so not a ton to choose from. But, you know, I like you said, I'm 3 for 3, and I got to keep that going. I got to play it safe. Yep. I'm going with Jordan Walker tonight, and typically I feel pretty good about that. I feel good about it tonight, but he's coming off a series against Colorado, only 1 hit in that series, went 1 for 13 against the Rockies. But you know, they're back at it tonight. Logan Webb on the bump for the Giants on primetime. I feel pretty good about him bouncing back. I mean, Jordan Walker has pretty much hit everybody he's faced this year. You look at his splits, they're pretty much identical. Lefties against lefties, he's hitting almost 300. Righties slightly below, about just a little over 280. But I feel pretty good about the home run king for this year from the home run derby. I'm going for Jordan Walker.
1: Love it. Cordell's going Jordan Walker. Brandon looking for 9 in a row. Who's going to be your play tonight?
5: All right. Normally this would be a joke and I would say I'm going out on a limb, but in light of recent events, I am kind of going out on a limb. And I'm taking Shohei Ohtani versus the Cincinnati Reds. Shohei has not been hitting well, but there was only a couple of games to choose from tonight. I looked at Monty's site, batters-box.com, and that tells me that they don't care about the lefty-lefty matchup tonight. 95.5% on the Arsenal coverage. That is the pitchers that this pitcher, Brandon Williamson, throws. Shohei Ohtani covers 95.5% of it. That's his hit rate against those pitch mix. So I like those odds. So come on, Shohei. Let's get me to 9. I just need one, buddy. I don't need a bunch. I just need one.
1: All right, so Cordell's going Jordan Walker. Brandon's going Ohtani. I'll go Ernie Clement. Zach will go with Ellie De La Cruz. And our guy Lee will take Rafael Devers. Those will be our 5 tonight in going streaking. We got one more college football game to rack up week 1, SMU and FSU. We'll talk about that to kick off hour 2.
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17: Hour number two, PJ Glasser and Cordell Woodland here with ya. Good hour number one, hit on some baseball, Western Michigan and Michigan debacle. Two is going to be the week one starter for the Atlanta Falcons as well. Time to dive into some college football as well. And if you have any thoughts on tonight's matchup between SMU and Florida State, give us a call. Send us a text, 310-840-4910, 310-840-4910. Cordell, our final matchup of week one. Every team will have played in college football after tonight. Florida State already played in week zero. SMU gets their season going underway tonight. And SMU very quietly has been a really good program here the last few years, especially since joining the ACC. It's their third year in the conference. In the first year, they made it to the ACC title game. They lost to Clemson, but they still made the college football playoff. And then last year, they played Cal in the regular season finale as a two-touchdown favorite. If they won that game, they would have been back in the ACC title game. They end up losing, so they did not make it to Charlotte. But expectations again for SMU this year that they could find themselves right back in Charlotte in the ACC title game. Miami is the clear favorite. After that, people have kind of been grouping SMU, Louisville as those next two teams. Louisville looked pretty good last night. That offense looks like it's going to be very good. So interested to see what SMU looks like tonight. And then Florida State on the flip side, feels like Mike Norvell really needs this game. He went 13-0 a couple years ago, got that massive contract extension. The year after, they went 2-10. Last year, they went 5-7. A lot of people thought he was going to get fired. He did not. They brought him back for another season, and it's definitely make or break. And they did not get off to a good start in week zero. They won, but they were a 32-point favorite. They only won by 17, and it was like a 3-point game in the second half. So feels like everybody is on SMU tonight, especially with the line at 2.5. Do you have any thoughts on tonight's matchup between SMU and Florida State?
3: Yeah, I mean, I'm curious really about both of these teams. From Florida State's standpoint, like you said, last week against New Mexico State, you thought you'd get more of a dominant showing, at least the Vegas thought that they would. And I think Florida State is just one of those teams that we're going to have to be patient with, and they could be one of those week-to-week teams. I don't think that Florida State is just going to go back to the golden days all of a sudden this year. I do think they're still a work in progress. And they have a tough test tonight with SMU. I think SMU is one of those teams that I'm looking at to take that next step forward this year. Last year, finishing in the Holiday Bowl last year. And this year, I mean, I think that they're a team, like you said, they've made some noise in the ACC. I do think their program is going in the right direction. I'm on SMU tonight, especially with this small spread. I get it, going to Florida State, but I like SMU this year. I don't really trust Florida State. It's been a while since I've really trusted them. And they've gone through a couple of different transactional pieces, whether it's at the quarterback position, whether it's at head coach. It just feels like Florida State is still in the process of building themselves back up to where they want to be. Whereas I look at SMU and it feels like their arrow is pointing up. They've been going in the right direction the last few years. So I do think that this is going to be somewhat of a close game. But I honestly, my gut tells me SMU ends up pulling away late in the second half.
17: Yeah, this is an interesting one. I like Florida State in the game, +3. I think what makes it so interesting is the fact that Florida State did play in week one, and SMU has not played yet. So I think the fact that the Seminoles have a game under their belt is huge. I think maybe they were looking ahead a little bit to this matchup with SMU. I also don't think they're very good. I think this team does stink, and they probably miss a bowl again this season. But you know, Cordell, I just like, again, when it comes to betting, I just, for me, it's all about numbers. And in the summer, this game was like SMU -1.5. Now we're up to 3. If Florida State didn't play in week zero, it would still be 1.5, right? So you're getting a little bit of value now, and you're getting a key number. And if this was like week 9 or week 10, I'd understand. But it's week one, and we've only seen them play one game. Now, you have to adjust your numbers, and they didn't look good. But I'm willing to buy a little bit of dip, and I'm willing to take the number at 3 with Florida State. because I do think it's an advantage, the fact that they have already played a game. We've seen already here in week one, like, these matchups with two Power Four teams, they've been pretty sloppy, right? The TCU North Carolina game, sloppy. You had Colorado Georgia Tech, sloppy. Baylor Auburn was a gross game. A lot of these games have failed to reach 20 points. And I kind of think that's the path for Florida State tonight. I don't think they can hang with SMU's offense. Like, I don't think Florida State can win a game 31-28. I think if they want to win or cover, it's got to be like 20-17, somewhere in that range. So that's why I think actually like an early season game like this benefits Florida State. Let's keep in mind, too, they did upset Bama last year in week one at home as well. So it is a tough place to play. They do have talented players. And I don't know. I think SMU is going to be good. But for me, it's just a numbers play. If this was still at 1.5, I'd probably stay away. But I'd lean SMU at 3. I like Florida State in the game.
3: Yeah, I think the big thing for SMU is going to be forcing Ashton Daniels to win this game for Florida State. I think if you can kind of make them one-dimensional and not really allow them to lean on the run game in this game tonight, especially at home, and you get them in some obvious passing down situations to where you can put some pressure on Daniels and force him to go put that team on his back, then yeah. And like you said, SMU's offense, they're going to put pressure on Florida State in itself. I do think there's an element of Florida State that's going to scoreboard watch a little bit and want to score points. At home, you want to put on a really good showing. You're the only game on tonight. You've got a ranked team coming in. I do think they want to make a statement, especially not playing the way that they necessarily wanted to last year. I just get a sense when you're a Florida State team and you have the expectations around your program that they do, not necessarily this team, but the program itself, you're at home on primetime, I think they want to show up today. I do think they want to show up, but I don't think that they're capable, like you said, to kind of run up the score the way SMU can. So I do think if SMU can kind of get in a rhythm early offensively, defensively take that run game away and force Florida State to kind of feel that pressure to score on every drive, at least early, I think they can get them into some mistakes. But it is a tough place to play. You can't dispute that. Tallahassee is always a tough place to play. Advantage Florida State in that. Definitely agree with you with Florida State already having a game under their belt. We saw it a ton this week. A lot of these teams whose first game, I mean, it was not a lot of quality football played in the first week. So that could be the case with SMU tonight, especially on the road. But I'm just kind of leaning into the more talented team here, kind of composing themselves as the game goes on.
17: No doubt, SMU's better. They're the more talented team. They have the better coach. They should win and they should cover tonight. But like you said, you know, I mean, this is kind of the beauty of these early season games in college football. You never know what you're going to get out of these teams. And the guy, to me, that has the biggest spotlight on him tonight, Cordell, has to be Kevin Jennings. I think, you know, this is a guy, he's a four-year starter. He's a rare breed that he's been with this school the entire time in college football. He's played in a college football playoff game. He's very talented. Last year, he was dealing with injuries, so he wasn't quite himself. He's healthy now. He's got an experienced offensive line. He's got good weapons. So they're expecting big things from him this season. And again, he's the difference maker. If SMU is going to win the ACC this year, if they're going to likely have to upset Miami and make the college football playoff, he's going to have to be the reason why. So I'm fascinated to see what he looks like tonight. If we're watching this game as we're doing the show here in a little bit, and he just comes out and he's just running all over, making great passes, great decisions, I'm going to be in trouble and I'm going to be like, okay, SMU might be, they might be pretty good this season. But what I also think it's lost with SMU, Cordell, like you see it all the time in football, but especially college, where you have these really good offensive teams that struggle defensively. To Rhett Lashley's credit, I mean, their head coach is an offensive guy. Like, he was the offensive coordinator at Miami, had some great offenses, coming over to SMU, you knew the offensive side of the ball would be a strength. But really, I mean, these years at SMU, they fielded some really good defenses. Like year after year, they're one of those teams in college football that's like top 25 in both offense and defense. So that's what I usually like about this SMU teams, because we know that's the story with like a Lincoln Riley team, or it looks like how Ole Miss could be this season, or some of those Miami teams that we've gotten, Jaden Daniels' LSU team. Like, there are so many examples of these offensive juggernauts that just don't have the defenses on that other side of the ball. SMU normally plays very good complementary football. So, Florida State's going to have to play well tonight, but like you said, tough place to play, especially at night. And this is a must-win for Florida State, Cordell. Like, it really is. There's so much pressure on Norvell. It's a standalone game in prime time, and I think we get a good effort out of Florida State tonight, and hopefully should be a good ball game tonight.
3: Yeah, I mean, I do think it'll deliver on that. I do wonder, you know, you talk about SMU's defense, like, will Florida State's defense show up in this one? Can they put pressure on Jennings? Can they slow him down when he does leave the pocket and starts to become that dual threat in the open field? That's the thing. They struggled to get off the field last week against New Mexico State. Are they going to be able to do that tonight against a better offense in SMU? So, I think Florida State has a lot of questions to answer. And like I said, I do think there's a ton of pressure on this team specifically. You just said it. It's a must-win game for them. And it's just week one. But that's where they are. That's the type of program that I think Florida State is. And until they kind of get back to where they used to be, I just think it's always going to be Florida State looking to kind of earn the trust of the people like us watching these games. It's been a long time since I've been able to say I trust a Florida State led a Florida State football team. I don't think I'm going to say that this year. I think I'm still going to have that same questions as the year goes on. But at least for tonight, take care of home field. Take care of home field, and you got to hit Jennings early. If they're not able to do that, and especially get off the field on third downs, I do think it's going to be a long night for them.
17: All right, that's our preview of SMU Florida State. They'll kick off here in a little under an hour, so we'll be live monitoring that game as we are doing the show. We're going to take a timeout when we come back. Lot to react to week one of college football. We will dive into that, and then we will also talk about some of the baseball games that we have going on here on a Monday night. PJ Glasser, Cordell Woodland, BetMGM tonight, Westwood One Sports. Don't go anywhere.
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1: Got to play better in the second half. We can't give away something like the first turnover, man. This ball should be whatever, 38-0.
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4: 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That, of course, Lane Kiffin at halftime. 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All right, Cordell, let's start with LSU and Lane Kiffin. College game day was there, all the anticipation, all the expectations, all the courtroom battles that they've been dealing with this offseason. A lot going on in Baton Rouge, but they certainly look good in that week one matchup on Saturday against Clemson, 51-10, the final score. Was that game for you more about how good LSU looked or how bad Clemson looked?
5: I think it's a little bit of both. I think, you know, on the LSU side, definitely they are as advertised. You expect a Lane Kiffin-led team to be able to score points, and you expect them to be able to run the football. And I think their ability to run the football was one of the big question marks coming into this year for LSU, who has struggled with that in the past. But, you know, that's a big calling card of Lane Kiffin. They were able to do it in this game, over 300 yards rushing for LSU against Clemson. That shouldn't happen if you're Clemson. I mean, look, I don't think that they're in the same world right now. I don't think Clemson is anything close to LSU. I'm not breaking news there. And to be honest, I'm not surprised that Clemson got ran off the field the way that they did. Now, they're not – I don't think LSU is 51-10 better than Clemson, but I do think they're a head and shoulders, a better football team. But Dabo's a very proud coach. That wasn't the performance that Clemson needed to have this year. I think anybody that was trying to buy some stock into Clemson, they flushed it down the drain after that game. But yeah, LSU with over 300 yards rushing, that was the number one thing that stood out to me. They have a ton of talent. Their offense is going to be a major issue this year for whoever they play. I think I got exactly what I was expecting to get really from both teams in some ways. But I think from the Clemson standpoint, this game doesn't make me look at them any differently. I didn't think Clemson was really going to be able to get back to the Clemson of old this year. I still have just a ton of question marks about Dabo's ability to maneuver in this NIL climate that we're in. He's been open for years talking about how he hates the way that the college game is, and a lot of us have our issues with it as well. But Dabo just seems like he hasn't been able to adapt the way that other coaches has. And I think you've seen that with how bad his teams have been really in the NIL era.
4: No question. You know, you look at this box score of this LSU Clemson game, it's kind of unbelievable. So LSU wins 51-10. The first down numbers in the game, LSU had 38 first downs. Clemson had 8. LSU had 30 more first downs than Clemson did. LSU was 11 for 16 on third down. Clemson was 1 for 13 on third down. LSU had 644 yards of total offense. Clemson had 145 yards of total offense. They had 40 yards rushing. LSU had 309 yards rushing. And then LSU had 335 yards passing to Clemson's 105. A beatdown. There's just no – I mean, the score honestly should have been worse than 51-10, Cordell. Mm-hmm. It really should have. I mean, they could have beaten them by 60 if they wanted to. I agree it's a little bit of both, but I really think this is about just how bad Clemson is because the offense has really been a struggle these last few seasons. Ever since he went through that stretch where he had like Taj Boyd and Deshaun Watson and Trevor Lawrence, and he had great quarterbacks, NFL caliber quarterbacks, especially with Watson and Lawrence. Ever since then, in the portal and NIL, and he hasn't been able to get the top guy, His offenses have really suffered, but at least the defenses for Clemson have still been okay. To me, this is the biggest red flag for Clemson, is that not even the defenses can hold up anymore against elite teams. And, I, you know, we could all see that Clemson's program was heading in the wrong direction. They're, the arrow's definitely pointing down. But the buyout is $57 million for Dabo. He's still owed a lot of money. Never did I think, like, they would move on from him in the next couple years. Cordell, after this game, I'm starting to feel that way a little bit, right? Because Dabo, when he had Clemson rolling and they won those two national championships, and he was this fun, energetic guy with these great quotes after the game, and he was just the kind of coach that you wanted to play for. He was very likable. His team was at the top of the mountain. Now that they've started to lose, and the way that he's handed the portal and NIL, and how he's spoken about certain things and become unlikable, and now his team stink, I think the fan base is really starting to turn on him here a little bit. So I know it's a lot of money, and at the end of the day, that's going to be the driving factor, is that buyout number. But this was not a good start for Dabo and Clemson. And it wouldn't shock me if maybe this is Dabo's last year in Clemson. I don't know. Well, we obviously got a lot of season left, and we got to see how the rest played out. But it was already a big red flag coming into this season. I didn't hear anybody like Clemson. Nobody was picking them to make the ACC. Nobody was picking them to make the ACC title game. Nobody was picking them to make the playoff, certainly national championship. And for Clemson, that is crazy that nobody was considering them. And I think now we know why, maybe for good reason. So I'm still the jury's out for me a little bit on LSU. Great opening performance. They looked awesome. Kiffin wins everywhere he goes as a head coach. He's obviously a very good head coach. But I just really think Clemson is not a good team. So we'll see. I mean, we get LSU Ole Miss, obviously, in week three in a couple weeks, and that'll be the big one with Kiffin going back to Oxford. But definitely a good start for Lane and the LSU Tigers in Baton Rouge. Some other games that we had from Saturday, we were talking about this game a little bit from the during the break. Any concern with Oregon at all after they escape against Boise, 34-27. Mm-hmm. Boise was up 10 points in that game. They had the lead at the start. They were battling Oregon, going blow for blow. We know Boise's a great program. They always have a good team. They're always one of the top group of five teams in the country. But Oregon was a 24.5-point favorite. They're one of the title favorites. They're at home. They should have really taken care of business in this game, and they did not. And Cordell, there have been a whole lot of people that – either I've done shows with where guests have come on or just listening to certain things, a lot of people like Oregon this year. And that, to me, made me a little nervous with the Ducks because they've never won a national title, and Dan Lanning's really never won a big game. Again, week one, you don't want to overreact to too much, but just watching the Ducks, you know, made me feel like, yeah, I don't have anything on them to win the national title. I didn't pick them to win the national title, and I kind of feel pretty good about my pick there.
5: Yeah, I mean, definitely it's hard to feel great about Oregon after that game. I mean, look, Dante Moore looked good. That's the one thing that they can hang their hat on. He looked great. It was really both quarterbacks did. Madsen looked good on the other side for Boise State. And I think when you talk about a lot of people's optimism in Oregon, it's because of Dante Moore coming back and being able to, at least people are thinking, he could put together an Heisman caliber type of season this year. He could be that type of player. He has that type of talent. Now, will he do it? That's the other question. And Dan Lanning, like you said, same thing. You know, you get into these big games, you get into late into the season. Can he win those games? This was one that, you know, and look, Boise State is more than a competent football team. We know the program that Boise State has there. They're usually a tough out. But I thought going to Eugene, first game, you know, I knew the fans would be there. I knew it'd be a packed house. It'd be a crazy environment, and it was. But man, Oregon just couldn't, their defense couldn't get off the field. They just could not get off the field. And Thankfully, Dante Moore went out there and threw all over the field, had three touchdown passes. Both quarterbacks did. But look, Oregon's questions aren't about the offensive side. As long as I can remember, Oregon has always had an offense that can put up points. That's no different this year. But defensively, I'm concerned right now. Lack of pass rush, lack of being able to make the splash plays, the game-changing plays, couldn't get off the field on fourth downs for the most part. Boise State, big part of them being in that game. They were 2-for-3 on those fourth down conversions. So, I mean, you don't feel as good as you'd like to feel about Oregon coming out of that game. Big spread. They didn't cover at home. But at least I think if you want to talk about the good things, Dante Moore looks legit again. It does look like that offense is going to be a problem. But, yeah, I thought them opening the season at home, we'd see a little more of a dominant performance from them.
4: Cordell, I've been saying really the last month or month and a half that it feels like to me there is a college team that everybody loves and there's an NFL team that everybody has loved this offseason. Oregon was the team in college football that I felt like everybody came on shows talking about how much they loved. Because I know what the NFL team I think that I've heard.

0: heard so many people like this season. For you, who do you think has been the trendy NFL team of the offseason? Whether you've been doing shows, talking to people, listening to things, who's the team that like keeps coming up that you feel like everybody loves for the NFL season?
1: No, it's got to be the Rams. I mean, they get Myles Garrett, Aaron Donald comes back. They go and get the top two corners from the Chiefs.

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1: There's a lot to like. Still the Cowboys. It's right. Still like if there was a team that you wanted to fade when everybody likes them, I mean it's Dallas. So I mean you're right. The Rams, obviously, they're the big favorites. You know, they make the Garrett trade. Everybody loves them. But Cordell,
2: now, I've heard the Cowboys' optimism as well.
1: So much.
2: I don't know where it's – I mean, look, they're a talented team. You know, obviously offensively, you know what you're getting from those guys, especially if both of those receivers can be healthy. Dak can throw the ball all over the field. Javonte Williams was better than I thought he'd be for them last year. He was healthier than I thought he'd be, that's for sure. But they just lost their left tackle, at least for the first quarter of the season, with the news coming out about Smith having to get the hand a finger or hand surgery. So yeah, I mean, there's always optimism around the Cowboys in August. It's their year every year. It's been their year every year. And yet in reality, it's been anything but that. I think it'll be the same thing for the Cowboys this year. I don't think they win the division. I think they'll compete. They'll probably be a top two team in the division, but that's where they usually are. I don't see this year being any different for the Cowboys, unfortunately.
1: I want to like Dallas because I do like Dak. I think he's better than he gets credit for, but they've just become way too trendy where I can't back the Cowboys anymore. Staying in the state of Texas, though, getting back to college, what a game we got in week two this week between Texas and Ohio State. Both teams roll in week one. Ohio State 56-3 over Ball State. Julian Sain looks great. Jeremiah Smith, a couple of touchdowns. Arch in Texas, awesome, 59-7. He throws for 305. They look really, really good. Ohio State's an underdog, Cordell, for the first time since they played Michigan in November of 2023. So not often you get Ohio State as a dog. And maybe they become a favorite in this game because right now they're only a 1.5-point dog, and I'm seeing most lines right now have like Texas minus 115. So maybe there is a chance at some shops that it's a pick 'em or Ohio State even becomes a favorite. All offseason, I thought I was going to be on Texas in this game. The revenge spot, they're at home. Everything's pointing to this season. Arch is back for another year. They had a great transfer. They had a great portal class. They could have like 4 or 5 first round picks this year. All that Ohio State, even though it's Ohio State, we know that they reload. They're the number one team in the country. They lost a lot on that defense. I just kind of thought like Texas would beat them, and this is their game. As we've gotten closer to kickoff, though, and as we get closer to Saturday, I'm going to be on Ohio State to win that game. And I'm going to take them. For me, it's just I got to see Texas do it. I know Ohio State can do it. I know they can win these kinds of games. And I actually think that all the pressure is on Texas in this game hurts them, because more often than not, Sark's teams in those kinds of games normally don't deliver. And it's Texas, right? We're just talking about Dallas and how year after year. How many times do we do this with Texas? And I know they've made the playoff semifinal each of the last few years, and they haven't been able to win the big game. But, you know, they struggle against Georgia. They've lost to Ryan Day in Ohio State the last few years. Like, Sark just has been able to beat the best coaches and the best teams more often than not. And until he proves that he can do it, Cordell, I can't take Texas. So during the offseason, I thought I would be on Texas in the game, which is funny because last year I thought I was going to be on Texas in that game against Ohio State. And then as we got to the game, I went to Ohio State. They end up winning. Same things happen again this year. I'm going to be on the Buckeyes. Your initial thoughts on that matchup?
2: PJ, last year, I don't know if you remember, we did a show right before the start of college football season. I think maybe like the week going into week zero. And we talked a lot about Texas because there was no player in college football talked about

0: out more last offseason than Arch Manning. Yep. And I remember saying that my pick of the year was Texas to miss the college football playoff. And I felt really good about that starting from that Ohio State game. I said we would figure out who Texas is pretty early because their schedule was brutal, very brutal to start yes. the year. This year, I'm feeling the same way. I'm feeling the same way. What have I seen to make me all of a sudden think that Texas is any different than they were last year? They always have talent. They had a ton of talent last year. I thought they'd have one of the best defenses in the league in the nation last year. You looked at the weapons that Arch had around them. It was all there. Sark has always been able to put together a good team on paper. That's never been a problem for him or the University of Texas. But winning games, these big games, when you have another team that's Goliath in the nation, when you talk about the big-time college football programs, Ohio State is right up there with Texas. I trust Ohio State. I don't trust Texas. I still don't trust Arch. I'm sorry. I don't. So it's a lot of questions for me with that Texas team, and you're absolutely right. I think with them hosting this game, there's a ton of pressure on them. There's a ton of pressure on them to go out there and take care of their home field. And I don't think this is a team that is going to rise when the pressure starts to mount, at least compared to Ohio State, who I think can play in pretty much any environment. And I'm not sitting here acting like I don't have questions about Ohio State. I do, but less questions than I do about Texas. And if you're asking me to pick between those two, I'm going to trust Julian Sain over Arch Manning right now. I'm going to trust Jeremiah Smith probably more than I trust any other player on the field for either team. So, yeah, I'm riding with Ohio State in this one, and I really don't have any concern about it.
1: Yeah, trust is such a good word for this game because it's true. It's like, you know, it's like the Chiefs playing the Bills in the AFC playoffs every single year, right? It's like, which team do you trust between the two? I'm glad you bring up Texas missing the playoff, Cordell. I had a take a couple weeks ago that went on social media. It blew up. All these Texas fans were in my mentions, calling me every name in the book, while everybody else, all the other fans of other college teams, were saying it was a great take, which is how I knew I ruffled some feathers in Austin. And the take was, I think this year's Texas could potentially be last year's Penn State, where you have a coach that really hasn't won anything big. You have a team that's one of the preseason favorites to win it all. And you have that early marquee mega game at home. For Penn State, it was that game against Oregon, right? Mm-hmm. Early in the season, whiteout matchup. It just looked like everything was going for Penn State. They should win that game. They lose, and then their season gets away from them. They lose the next week to UCLA. They lose the next week to Northwestern. Franklin gets fired, and then the season just gets away. You brought up them missing the playoff in their schedule. So they get Ohio State this week. They still have to go on the road and play four games this season against currently teams that are ranked right now. Number 20, Tennessee, number 25, Mizzou, number 11, LSU, and number 8, A&M. They also get Florida and Ole Miss at home, and then they have to play number 10, Oklahoma, in Red River. That is a brutal schedule. Mm-hmm. And go look at what Texas did when they went on the road last season. Lost at Ohio State, lost at Georgia, lost at Florida. Cordell, the only two true road games that Texas won last year on the road were against Kentucky and Mississippi State, two of the worst three teams in the SEC, and they won both of those games in overtime. They didn't win a single game last year in regulation, on the road in the regular season. So again, like, because it's Arch, because it's Texas, they get hyped so much. It's just like every year they have a ton of talent. They're good enough to win the national championship, but their schedule is really tough. And I worry about them losing this game on Saturday. Then 2 weeks after that, they go on the road to Tennessee. All of a sudden, you're playing against a good Vols team in a really tough environment in Neyland Stadium. You could easily lose that one. Next thing you know, you're 2-2, and you got to win out the rest of the season.

0: You got Oklahoma 2 weeks after that. You could easily lose that, and then it just starts spiraling. So I was a Texas fan. This Ohio State game is everything. I think it's the biggest game of the regular season. I really do. The pendulum swing off of this game is massive because Ohio State's schedule is also brutal. They got road trips to USC, Indiana. They got to play Oregon at home. They got to play Iowa on the road. Michigan, even though it looks like they might not be good again this year, we know they've given Ohio State some tough games, and that's a great rivalry game. So both these teams have really tough schedules, and whoever loses this game is going to have that less margin for error to make up. But I'm glad you brought up Texas missing the playoff. We're aligned on Ohio State winning this game, and I think if they do, I worry about Texas. I think there's absolutely a world where they could be like an 8-4 team this season.
1: Without a doubt. Without a doubt, I could see a scenario where they lose this game and they crumble, because it's going to be the talk of Texas is the same. Nothing's changed. And look, they have a brutal schedule, and you went through Ohio State's as well. That's life for teams in the Big Ten and teams in the SEC. You're going against top-tier talent pretty much every week. And the problem for Texas, bring it back up last year, like you said, even when they did get some of these layup type of matchups, they struggled in them. I just don't buy that all of a sudden, look, they were supposed to do what they did in week one. Let's see them do that against teams in their own conference and teams, in this case, in Ohio State, that are in the same tier as them. I don't think Texas is as big boy of a football team as people think that they are. I think they have a ton of talent, but until you show me that you can go out there and beat those teams that are on your level, I can't trust them.
0: I agree. Oh, what a big game that'll be on Saturday night. Absolutely can't wait. I'm interested to see if the line moves at all, because if you had a guess before we go to break, Cordell, do you think it moves closer to Texas 2.5, or it moves to Ohio State being the favorite, if you had to guess?
1: I think it probably ends up being more of a pick 'em, to be honest with you, with maybe a slight edge to Texas. I do think that Vegas knows that there is this infatuation with Arch Manning in Texas, like you mentioned, and they get talked about so much. So I do think they're going to try to trap them, especially with Texas being at home. You can convince. There's a case to be made for Texas coming out and winning this game, for sure. So I do think they're going to play on that. But I don't think that they're going to make people like us. I don't think they're going to do us a favor by moving the line closer to Ohio State. I think that they're going to want to edge people to feel good about those Texas bets and put that money on them. But ultimately, I think Ohio State does the job.
0: I'm with you, man. I'm with you. I think they do as well. Can't wait to watch it. I think it's going to be it's the most important game in the regular season in college football this year. All right, we're going to take a timeout, update you on what's going on with some Major League Baseball games, give you our thoughts once again on SMU's Florida State as they're getting ready to kick off in about 20 minutes. BetMGM tonight, PJ Cordell. Don't go anywhere.
2: 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The stars are coming out to play. Matthew Stafford, Christian McCaffrey, Miles Garrett, Trent Warner. Your home for the NFL all season long. Hey, I wanna be a rock star. Westwood One Sports.
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1: All right, well, SMU and Florida State currently delayed due to a power delay. So we have no update on when the game will start. Beautiful night in Tallahassee. Crowd is rocking. They got a packed stadium for the most part. Now that I'm seeing some shots of the Upper Bowl, maybe not, or maybe people are in concessions because the game isn't going on. But the students are definitely there. Looks like the coaches, Mike Norvell and Rhett Lashley, are talking with some people on the field. So neither team is in the locker room right now. They're all just kind of on the sidelines, stretching, ready to go. So we'll keep you posted on when that game should hopefully kick off. It doesn't feel, again, because we're not dealing with weather, Cordell, like this is just as easy as like when they get the lights back on. Right. When they do finally get it on, you know, it should hopefully be like another 5-ish, 10 minutes or so. But obviously the major question is, you know, when the game ends up going. Are you ever worried about like your bets or like a certain team that like when this happens, do you think it favors one or the other when both of them have to deal with this? Like, or do any of those thoughts kind of go through your mind, or you don't really think it's that too much of a factor?
2: I mean, it depends. In a situation like this, not so much necessarily. Or maybe I would say football in general. Now, baseball, yes. Baseball, for sure, when you have delays, because automatically you start thinking about, okay, how is this going to impact the pitcher or, you know, right, things like that. So, but for football, you know, typically I think it's okay. Now, if it happens in the course of the game and we've been able to see how the game has gone and all of a sudden they have to go into a delay, you can kind of have a feel based off how the game has gone to that point, you know, who this delay is going to impact more. But in this case, where they haven't even kicked off yet, I think, you know, if I had to pick, maybe it impacts SMU a little more than it impacts Florida State, because Florida State has already played a game. They're at home. You know, SMU is anxiously awaiting to get their season started right now, and they thought it'd get started about 20 minutes ago, and here we are still waiting. So, you know, if I had to pick one, I think it'd be them, just because they haven't played a game yet and they're the road team. They've got to now stand on the sidelines and listen to a bunch of people just say whatever to them as they wait for this game to get underway. Whereas Florida State, you know, they can kind of just kick their feet up. They're at home.
1: Yeah, both teams have gone into the locker room now. So it looks like this will be up. Yeah, it will be a lengthier delay than we were hoping for. So again, throughout the night, we'll keep you posted when we get any word of when that game is going to kick off. As for right now, no Major League Baseball currently going on. Three more games left tonight. Giants hosting the Cardinals, Reds, Dodgers, and Blue Jays, and Athletics. You also got the U.S. Open underway now that we've reached the quarterfinal round. Coco Gauff did just win the first set, 6-1. As she's looking to advance to the quarterfinals. Ben Shelton and Alcaraz tomorrow in the U.S. Open. So that'll be a fun one. We know our guy Pat Boyle will be monitoring that closely. We come back, though, time to talk some NFL. The season kicks off on Wednesday with a Super Bowl rematch. Patriots and Seahawks in Seattle. We'll break it down next here on BetMGM Tonight.
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1: The season is going to start and kick off on Wednesday with how it ended. The Seahawks and the Patriots on Wednesday night at CenturyLink Field. Mike Tirico, of course, on the call there for NBC. As it looks like we got some lights coming on at Doak.